0: these have grown up in the environment of motorbikes in a field, come rain or shine. They're building light trial sections in the backyard. They wouldn't walk. Well, like, come on, let's go for a walk. No, it'd have to be on the push bikes. They'd bike miles, wouldn't even walk from here to the end of the road, but they would push bike for miles and miles. It's brilliant. You know, they know who they are. It's very, very surreal.
1: In a bike shop, and like, people recognise us. And...
2: I think it's taken you a long time to realise how big you actually are.
1: You've
2: not understood it, have you? You know, like, they are actually somebody, but they don't see it.
3: I'd say my family are pretty proud, you know. There's a lot of hard work and effort that goes into getting me and Ash to these races and earning the money to keep doing what we do. Yeah, I'd say it's paying off. Obviously, me and Ash still working at home with Dad. Just makes you hungrier and hungrier to do well at the races to then progress on to be possibly become professionals.

0: We trek across the Atlantic to the United States for Red Bull Tennessee Knockout. This could not be a more vital race here in the U.S. as we are midway through the season.
1: Let's go. Here we go. Saw that?
2: Showtime.
3: Yes, please.
4: Should be good.
5: The Brightmoor brothers, they was questioning whether to go to TKO. It's not in the championship for the juniors, but to gain experience, to get the name out in America, it's fantastic for the future of them. But the challenges for them were just to get there.
6: Mitch wants to race the whole championship and see what happens. But with our contract, we had the European stages budget. America's transport is really expensive. We cannot afford to go.
5: They had to get in contact from different people to try to make it happen.
7: The biggest thing was trying to find a bike over there. We do have support from Husqvarna now. So Fabio managed to sort me a bike out. We just had to sort Ashwin out.
8: We decided to go and race it, so I just messaged everyone I knew. One guy came up, said, yeah, we've got a bike. It was a 250, bit of a bike to handle compared to the 300. It's a different power. But yeah, we made do with what we had.

0: Nothing, bro.
1: In America, Matt is by himself. It's not the best, but it's the only option to take some points for the championship. Private team, even if it's, let's say, good, like us or TTR. If organizer doesn't help to cover the cost, it's impossible to race overseas.
2: Being away from home, my support, my girlfriend and my team, you miss them.
3: I'm quite nervous for the race, but...
4: So what time do you race? At 3?
3: Yeah.
4: It will be absolutely perfect.
3: In the afternoon. I mean, walking track. It's so hot there, but...
4: You will be absolutely fine. I promise you. I think you'll surprise yourself, man. Just try and enjoy it. When you enjoy the races, I think you do tend to do a lot better.
3: It'll just be tough, though.
2: Tennessee Knockout, it's probably the most intense race we do. You do knockout races that start

0: to the big group of people and you knock out the field. Three races. If you fit, then you can push all three races, ride at a good pace, and then conserve some energy for the final. And that's what I tried to do.
1: Excitement building for the first race of three. 1 hour long, riding in that small forest built to beat up the riders.
2: And the conditions here are hot and humid. Gonna take a toll slowly but surely. Matt Green, he's from South Africa, so he should be able to handle the heat. Been here before, and I think the experience is gonna help him a lot.
0: The more you've done these races, the more experience you have and the more you understand of how you want to go at doing the race. But yeah, it's fine margins between everyone. It's just up to me in managing it.
3: Mitch, his strengths are more my weaknesses. He's better technically wise. But then in the fastest stuff, I've got an advantage on him.
4: It's a very intense race. The heart rate's like 170 for like an hour, and then you're in the ice bath trying to recover, get the body temperature down, and then straight back on it. So yeah, it's very weird compared to like Romaniacs, where you're just slogging it out for like 7 hours.
5: Fifth, man.
6: Yeah, good speed.
5: And I had to pass quite a few people.
7: Is the throttle better now?
5: Much better, yeah.
7: Yeah.
5: Not like pop,
7: yeah.
5: Everywhere. Still quite sensitive.
7: Okay.
5: But it's nice, you know?
0: I was on a foreign bike, and luckily I was given a very good bike and some nice support from the KTM USA. But it's not what you're used to. It's different. You don't have people there dedicated for you. Then into the next race, I had a problem on the start line. And I plugged in my camel pack, the little rubber seal came out, and you know, on the start line, there was nothing I could do. If my team was there, I could have quickly swapped backpacks. But couldn't do that, so I had to do the second knockout race with no water.
5: It was so annoying.
8: Yeah. I mean, I can see if I can have another over.
5: No, I have. I have another one.
8: Okay.
5: This one's just brand new, so. It's okay.
0: Having no water on the second race was difficult. You're getting no electrolytes in for an hour and a half, and while you're sweating everything out, and you're like jammed in this riverbed, and it's like really humid, and there's no airflow. After that race, you've only got an hour gap. I have to change my own wheels quickly.
9: Matt being there on his own, being a bit distracted, having to do more things himself. When he's fixing the bike, then he's not hydrating, he's not eating. And all these things add up over the day.

0: to battle with them because you can't see anything. But qualifying for the final, and it's a bit slower, a bit more technical, should suit me.
1: We've whittled it down to 20 riders here for the final knockout race. The first two races were excessively exhausting. I'm slack-jawed. I have no idea how these guys still have anything left in the tank.
2: Well, and there's still a 35-minute multi-lap race to go, and we're soon going to find out who's been able to save a little bit of energy to push all the way to the end.
3: There's the flag. Watch these horses fly.
1: And we're off. Explosive start, and the conditions hot, humid, and overly dusty.
4: It is pretty flat out from start to finish. It's a real sprint. There's no room for error, you know? You make one small mistake, somebody passes you, and the race is going. You don't have time to recover, you know, reset and get a better result like that.

0: Matt Green.
1: He controls the bike well, he's smooth. But in my opinion, he's not riding as well as he was 2 or 3 years ago. He needs to believe in himself a bit more and put himself in the right place. Not be afraid of putting an elbow up here and there in the first turn and, you know, showing some of the older ones that he's here to have a piece of the cake.
2: Matt, who's also had a knee injury this year. Not a lot of people know about it. He missed a lot of preparations.
3: I can't train properly and pushed hard in the final, but eventually my tank was empty. You can only kind of do so much, you know?
4: Junior.

0: Ashton absolutely killed it. He was, like, amazing. Riding on a different level. On a borrowed bike. And, yeah, that's where they're at.
1: Such a promising performance from Ashton Brightmore. Very impressive, considering he's a junior. Going to be joining the prestige class next year, but how cool that he's challenging the guys as a junior.
2: Don't really know how he pulled that result. It was pretty mind-blowing, to be honest. It's pretty annoying sometimes, you know, when your little brother's in front of you. He well and truly beat me that day, to be honest. So, it's cool for him, you know.
3: It gave me a bit more of a boost that I was in front of him for once.
1: So it's official. Manuel Lettenbicker wins Red Bull Tennessee Knockout. And the surprise story of the day, Ashton Brightmore finishes a respective fifth place.
3: As soon as I saw that checkered flag and I knew I was in fifth, I was like, what have I just done? And really happy with that trip.

0: adjusted your helmet.
1: That was pretty tough to get to the finish, you know. I got stuck on the first lap. Everyone just clumped up, and then I was pretty much at the back of them. The noose was pretty f***ed, so that made hard work, and then just pushing way too hard, trying to catch back up to the front boys. But yeah, the heat was pretty real, to be honest. Killed me.
2: I've never really experienced humidity riding a bike like that. Couldn't really breathe, you know. But I managed to get the points I needed to keep the championship alive, still fifth in the championship.
3: Fifteenth was my result. It's been embarrassing, you know. It's not a good feeling. It leaves quite a bitter taste in your mouth, and that's why I really am looking forward to having a big operation. Getting my knee fixed, that's the first step.
4: I wouldn't say I don't want to race anymore, but something is wrong.
5: Cuando me pasaba los rivales, sentía que ellos iban como más sólidos y yo me veía como más inestable.
6: In my first hard enduro race since the final round of last year, so no, it's been nice to be back. The break was a little bit longer than I'd hoped for.
7: I'm happy Billy's back. It's so enjoyable watching him in, like, the hard stuff. When it's going good or when it's going bad.
8: One of the most exciting riders ever, possibly ever, to be on the planet.
9: I looked at his tyre and I was, no way, he still has this much tyre left. Then I looked at mine and I'm like, oh,
10: they really increased the level. And this was real hard enduro.
11: Oh, back wheel just stayed up. Well done, man.
12: Manny looked at me in the eyes, and I could see that Manny had just gone, I'm toasted here.

0: top of the morning.
1: How is it?
0: Fantastic.
2: You know, I was going to tell him to wear his full uniform for today, since he was later coming, and I didn't, and he still did it anyway. Look at that. Initiative on the lad.
3: What's up? I'm Billy Bolt, 26 years old, riding for the Husqvarna Factory Race Team. And I guess, yeah, I'm a professional motorbike racer.
4: That was, feels weird to say. Because we just play on motorbikes, really.
5: Oh, I'm happy Billy's back. Because it's so enjoyable watching him in the hard stuff. When it's going good or when it's going bad.
6: Billy, one of the most exciting riders ever, possibly ever, to be on the planet.
2: Hey, can you send that?
7: No.
2: You don't?
5: He's like the eternal wildcat. Or like he's the bull in the china shop. Every event he's at, something will happen. The crowd will go home that night, the thing they'll talk about is something Billy did. Just like, what was he thinking? Or like, that was so impressive. Like, how did he do that?
2: That was mega!
5: He's the spice in the curry, isn't it? He'll have a massive crash, and 99% of the time, he just somehow saves it, runs out of it, and carries on.
6: When the wild works, it works well.

0: Billy, he 110% wants to do this stuff. He would go back down that hill and try it 100 million times if it needed to be done. And that's why he's so successful.
1: Here today in Germany.
2: Are we in the boys?
0: He's delivered four Super Enduro World Championships and he's been Hard Enduro World Champion as well, so flip me. He's unstoppable in his own head, I think. I just want to see him as fit as he can be. He has had some horrific injuries for his age.
3: I lost these two fingertips whilst riding. Quite a gruesome looking scar to this hand. This one on the outside of the knee was already there, but it got reopened. It's always the left. Left fingers, left hand, left knee. Last year was left shoulder. Pretty much obliterated my whole knee, so I had full knee reconstruction back in March. So they reopened the old scar.
4: Every rider is a sort of artist, and there is the artist that make crazy things and the artist that make just regular things. When you have especially a talented rider, a little bit crazy, you know from the beginning that something could happen. So this year, unfortunately, he lost the most part of the championship.

0: fucking lend him a pair of boots and that's how he returns them.
1: Well, they were
0: off of a fucking beach inside. Look at the sand coming out! Oh, that's bitter.
2: So I race hard enduro and super enduro. Put it simple, really, like summer and winter. We race indoors in the winter for the super enduro world championship. That gets wrapped up and then the hard enduro championship starts and we head outdoors into the wild. But I injured my knee in January, the first weekend, then we had four races left of super enduro. Did the races. Won another world championship, like, dream come true. Puts the thought into your mind, like, oh, what if I just keep going? Like, I've just won four races indoors. I could be on the podium. You know, I was on the podium last 2 years, injured. But now, at the point I'm at in my life, I'm not interested unless I'm turning up to win. And I said, am I going to beat Manny in this condition? No. That answers the question, like, go and get your leg fixed.
3: We are really good friends, and I think our rivalry over the last couple of years now, it definitely improved.
4: And these are the type of rivalries you wish for in sports. It's been an incredible back and forth.
3: We got the people excited.
5: He's got his foot peg stuck under the rock. It's an overtake.
3: I think we have some good battles.
5: That's the bye, guys.
3: So it always sucks if you miss one main character of the sport. Yeah, really looking forward to having him back.
6: Right then, it's go time. Wish you luck.
0: From March the 8th when I had surgery, pretty much not a day has gone by since then where I haven't been doing something to improve or to get back close to being fully healthy again. After 7 months off, you can't go back into like your usual load of training. It's about, you know, building back up.
7: I think you went a bit more wide. Yeah. So then you get more straight into the lot, and that the turn was fast, but then when you get into there, you just carried speed and you just went forward.
0: As soon as I feel I can be safe and competitive, I'm going to be back racing.
2: I want to win if I'm going to ride the last hard enduro races.

0: Welcome everyone to Turkey, here for Sea to Sky. Only two races left in the calendar and a very tight top four. It doesn't get more contentious, where every single point matters.
1: Sea to Sky, 3 days, qualifying on the beach, forest race, and then final race to the top of Mount Olympus. One of the best finishes in the hard enduro. What a feeling when you get there, especially this year being so long and so hard.
2: Billy Bolt, it's going to be your first race in the calendar. What do you think?
3: Yeah, like you said, my first race in, I think it's about 7 months, and my first hard enduro race since the final round of last year. So no, it's been nice to be back. I've been riding for like just over a month now, but it's really, it's not the same feeling just training at home than it is being here to race. So no, it's cool. I'm excited to be back and hopefully we can have a good week.
1: Wow, we got Billy back in Sea to Sky. He's obviously been off the bike for quite a while with injury. He came in with not riding the bike as much as he's probably liked to.
4: For him, important is riding, and for sure, even if he's 60% of the condition, he will try. But it's not easy to come back after a so long break. It's not easy to get the feeling. It will be even more hard to get the physical condition.
5: It's hard for any rider coming back from injury. But Billy, he's getting pretty practiced at this kind of thing.

0: Billy, he just has so much raw talent and ability. He can ride through injuries, deal with the adversity, build again and get back up to speed, come back from the injury, almost straight back to where he was. He might not be the polished version of where he was when he's at his peak, but he's still amongst it, you know? He's got the potential to win.
1: Oh, Billy is tearing up this track like he's never been away.
2: He was riding amazing on the beach race. So good to see his flair and his style. Definitely wanted to stamp his authority on there.

0: I feel like this was the race I put my expectations on myself, and I've delivered that, so everything from here is just about building momentum and trying to get back to where we left off.
1: Thank you.

0: After a few laps, I get big arm pump.
1: Yeah, yeah, 100%. And one time I crashed in front of you in the tires, no?
0: Yeah.
1: Shit, the tires.
2: My name is Mario Roman. I am 34 years old, a rider from Circle Racing Factory team since 2017. With 20, I become professional. I travel the whole world, and then the real athlete life start. Compare other athletes, I am older.
3: Mario, 34 years old, best age you could be. They say when you get a bit older, you get more stamina to a point.
2: In other sports, the young guys are doing better than the old guys. But in this sport, as many years you have, more experience you get, and you suffer less. You save energy, you are faster.
3: Mario, he prepares well, he eats the right things, he trains hard, and he's got more to give, and he knows it. But Mario's been unlucky these last couple of years. He's always had a little bit of something.
4: Thank you, Mario. Thank you.
5: Thank you. Thank
2: you. I get like few titles, but Hard Enduro World FIM Championship, I didn't get it yet, even if I feel I deserve. 2022, I was very close to get the championship. 2023, I had the level, but in the second race, it happened like a big crash.
1: I was training so hard the whole winter to improve the result from last year.
2: I started consistent. But I'm not riding at my top level.
1: Something is wrong.

0: Pásame el cereal, por favor.
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3: For me, the biggest problem this year was when the races were not that what you expect.
4: Mario always wants the track harder. We'll often say, oh, could have been a bit longer, could have done an extra lap, you know. And to be honest, it does suit him, like, he's a little dynamo. He can just keep going. And he comes into his own when the others are getting tired. And I think he knows that, obviously, so he pushes for that.
5: Hey, Mario. How was it? Too short for me.
6: Yeah.
5: I need two more laps.
6: Two more?
5: Yeah, at least.
7: When I arrived here, I was expecting to fight for the win, but then this rain was not raining, was not slippery, the track became much easier.
3: Serbia, it was like way easier than last year. So I lose a little bit of motivation. I had a really hard time over there. Mentally, I didn't find myself motivated to push. It was the beginning of a little problem that I have this season.
8: Hey,
9: ¿cómo estás?
8: ¿Qué tal?
9: Bien, muy bien.
8: ¿Bien?
9: Bien, bien.
8: ¿Cómo te encuentras?
9: Bien, poco a poco. He tenido unas semanas difíciles.

I am training for very technical and complicated tracks. And when you go out there and you find easy tracks, it's a bit disappointed. I wouldn't say I don't want to race anymore, but I arrive to the races that I like and I don't enjoy. I don't want to push, I don't want to be in the front. I have a therapist. After Serbia, I really call him, I need it. And I say, you need to help me because I lose my motivation. What is the reason to be riding a dirt bike?

0: Do you think we have to stop in the refueling? No, no. For 45 kilometers is okay, no? Because I read the we put at that point.
1: Yes.
0: But I think it's for amateur, no?
1: Yeah.
0: I don't remember to stop any year. Because it's different. If you stop for tank point, it's 1 minute.
2: Yeah. My therapist, he helped me to change the mindset a little bit, how to go again full gas, not thinking in the race if it's easy or hard. I think on my dirt bike and be out there in the freedom, riding and opening the throttle, you know, smiling. Hard enduro, I fell in love with this sport because it was the biggest challenge of my life. I don't race because money, I don't race because I am professional, I race because I love it. In the forest, the pace was really nice. I think I was like 3 or 4. But then we get to the tank point, and as soon as I press the bottom, my bike start like starting, but then stalling again.
3: Normally, you disconnect the bike, won't you?
0: Yeah, I do this. It's really bad, bro. Today, I had a really good day. I was riding amazing. We were only like half of the race. And yeah, the problem came, and then for some reason, the bike doesn't work. Start, stop for like a few minutes. And for some reason, after a few minutes, just run normal. So I try to recover the time back. But yeah, it's bad, bro. Let's see tomorrow how much in the bag I have to start.

0: see how the day goes, but I think we're gonna give our all.
1: Sea to Sky, one of those races that lives up to its name, as riders will ride from the beach all the way up to the mountaintops here in Turkey.
2: They're going to make their way up a ravine, deep river, lots of little man-made bridges.
3: Feeling a little bit tired this morning. Survival for the last day. Dig deep and see where we end up afterwards.

0: The mountain race, I start in second row. But the good thing is that we start all together.
1: It's a great perspective, the Turkish coastline of the start line. And to no one's surprise, just like that, so explosive out of the gate, Manuel Lettenbecker gets the hold shot.
2: Zitair Kubakchev got a good start in second, Wade Young in third, Gabe Billy's in fourth. Looks like Mario Roman didn't get a great start that he wanted.
3: Mario, this year, his starts have been his weakness. Where Manny's like nailing the start, getting himself into a good position.
4: Mario, you can see him start sometimes a bit slower, but then he really comes strong towards the end of the race. But he's this bit at the beginning, he's sometimes lost the race already.
3: If he can get some starts, believe in himself that he should be there at the beginning, then he can push and ride the same pace as the other riders and maybe take it to the finish line in first place.

0: So the first canyon of the race, but do not be deceived by the surreal beauty. This is where things get so challenging.
1: Yeah, and this canyon carries on for quite some time, and it's very treacherous, and we've seen many, many bikes drown here.
2: The Cedar Sky, it's a tricky one because the track like progressively gets harder. You have the first 3 hours of the race where it's really not difficult at all, but physically it takes a lot of energy to ride that track. And also like even mentally tiring because you have to concentrate so hard. That side of things wasn't really gonna suit me returning from injury and just not having the stamina and the race experience.
3: Manny's got back in front of Teo, so this canyon's mixing things right up.
2: Manny got a little bit of a lead. Me, Teo, and Wade were together. Stuck with those guys all the way through the first canyon. I wasn't worried too much about pushing super hard. Trying to preserve my tire, trying to preserve energy because I knew the hard sections were coming.
4: I was thinking today we could maybe put in a new little bit. The terrain gets really cool at the top.
5: Okay.
4: It's like a big, there's like some slips and a river, like it's just a cool canyon.
5: Sounds good.
4: I mean, maybe we can pop up, make a little bit more of a loop.
5: Yeah.
4: If it works.
5: Yeah.
4: And then link it back into what we've already got.
5: Oh, I love it.
6: Oh
5: nice. This is the new canyon he found, scouting. It's always hardest to go through some at first, eh?
7: For Cedar Sky, my job's to oversee the track and try and make it the best we could for as many people as we could. We arrived and we decided it was a bit easy. So we decided to go and put some harder stuff into it. I went and scouted a few new things, marking it, cleaning it, riding it, testing it.
5: You did a good job finding this line. Oh, you made a little saddle there, haven't you?
4: Little sore feature in here.
5: That's the important bit there, for a bit of a start.
4: But I think this will get so chewed out. If you come back and look at it, it'll be a completely different track. I won't recognise it, will you?
5: Yeah, exactly.
8: The challenges of Cedar Sky are the variation of terrain that you're riding, from fast flowy trails to loose, horrible little bouldery rocks. The canyons were just epic.

0: beautiful canyon, but it is so deceptively technical. In case in point, look at the elasticity, the back and forth between Manny, tail, and Wade.
1: Watching each other like a hawk here, each one not wanting to make any mistakes and conserve as much energy as possible because they know that there's still another 2 hours of riding.
2: Oh, back wheel just stayed on. Well done, man.
0: And good news for Mario Roman, desperately looking for points, closing in on the lead group.
3: I raced Sea to Sky like 5 times, and some years were hard, but this edition was like 10 or 20 times more hard. Hats off with the track managers. They really increased the level.
4: Hell of a step.
3: And this was real hard enduro.
5: Mario, he likes the longer style races that keep, you know, pounding your body. He was managing the race really good, pacing himself well.
0: Once again, Mario Roman tapping into some moto matrix.
5: Got past Manny, coming from pretty far back. When he come past me, I was like, he looks good today. And then Manny looked at me in the eyes, and I could see that Manny had not given up, but just gone, I'm toasted here.

0: not every day you have the opportunity to be leading a World Championship race. I was able to pass everyone in one like clean line that I went full gas.
1: Manny, he could tell he was tired. He looked at Paul, he was done. Mario was just getting going. Mario always talks a big game about being the fittest and the strongest and wanting it hard. So this was his time to shine. You know, like, this was his opportunity to be like, this is what I'm talking about. Like, it was Mario's race to lose.
2: I'm just here above Dark Canyon and I can hear one of the bikes sounds really funny. It looks like somebody's maybe ripped an exhaust off or something like that. So, yeah, I'm not sure who that is, but it's the top three or four down there right now.
0: I lead the race for like half an hour, and then I hit my pipe with a rock. Manny, he looked at me like, oh wow, you are without pipe. And I tell to myself, the race is over. It's not gonna be possible to climb this thing.

0: generally. I was not expecting to be third, just because I wasn't expecting to be as comfortable to go as fast. A small part of me, at times, is a slight bit of preservation mode, particularly on those tracks, because they're super easy to make a mistake. It's really rocky, unforgiving. A good 3-4 hours into the race, I was still, you know, well within the fight. Now is the charge to the top of the mountain. But the race itself turned out to be a little bit harder and a little bit longer than everyone was expecting.
1: It was basically ended up being way harder than what I had imagined. It was harder in the morning, and then by the time they got to the hard stuff, the riders were half dead. Everyone asked me how much further. I was like, doesn't matter, just keep going. Keep going and you'll get there. Come on, guys. Like, trying to keep the motivation up, because at that point, it's mental.
2: Oh, man. Oh, boy.
0: I caught Mario up actually just when he destroyed his exhaust. And I was like, okay, brilliant. That's another one I'm about to pass. I looked at his tire and I was like, no way, he still has this much tire left. Then I looked at mine and I'm like, oh, fuck. By this time as well, my tire had pretty much gone.
3: How long to the finish?
4: 3 more sections, apparently. I'm not even sure if this bike will make it. You can't even change gear. Two strokes rely heavily on that front pipe.
5: Ripped the front pipe clean out of the barrel. Bike had no power. He was in survival mode at that point. He was not giving up, you know, one bit. He knew he needed the points there in Turkey to hold his position in the championship. But the performance of the bike's gonna go downhill rapidly.
6: I didn't crash, I didn't even see the rock. This never happened in my whole career in hard enduro. I said to myself, I don't know how hard it's gonna be from here to the end, but I have to arrive to the podium. I keep pushing, pushing without any power in the bike. Billy chased me.
0: Him with the pipe, but with the tire, and me with fine bike, but no tire. We were like pretty even for a lot of it. I was struggling too.
4: Mario's just there. Got the old goat here. Thought we saw him coming.

0: I think he's somewhere before checkpoint 10, I think. I don't think he stopped.
1: I was just, yeah, empty. The stamina wasn't there.
2: It was almost inevitable that he was going to run out of steam at some point. Especially for a race that ended up being that hard and that long, he wasn't up to race fitness.
1: One of the marshals said, how long's left? He's like, oh, I've found an hour. And like, I could have just punched him straight in the face. I was like, 1 hour left from here. Like, at that point, I'm like, headache, shivering, like, okay, just survive.

0: That's Graham with the finish in sight. Mario's just there. This is it, right down to the wire.
1: 10 minutes from the end, I was trying to battle with him, but the bike is losing even more compression. So if I continue, maybe full gas is gonna be blow up. So I continue like 60% of my speed just to get to the top.
2: How he managed to get his bike up all that horrendous stuff is impressive. It's testament to his bloody-mindedness and his determination. I don't think it was ever like a question for him. He was just like, I'll just keep riding this thing until it stops. And if it doesn't stop, I'll make the finish.
1: I had to push like physically and mentally to 200% to be able to finish. Even if I messed up the victory, this is one of the best things I have done. And secure some good points for the championship.
3: Podium was closer than I was expecting it to be. Had it not been my return and stuff, I'd have probably been pretty pissed how long I was still in the fight for to let it go. But where I've came from the last 7 months, I was pretty satisfied.
2: I think what a lot of people don't realize is just how committed all the top guys are. The injuries they ride through, the physical toll, the mental toll, that they will push for a result, they finish. Like, that's like true professionalism, you know, like they just get the job done.
4: It doesn't get any better than here in Spain as we ready for the contentious completion of the season.
5: 5 seconds!
6: So we're here in the final round. We've got a big fight on our hands between Mario and Wade. It's down to the wire.
7: I've never been in the position of something second in the championship.
1: The goal is to beat him at the end of the season.
0: Oh, that looks a risky line, that.
7: The human nature is to win.
3: I want to win. That's got to be my goal. Like, what would be the point of being here if it wasn't?
2: I don't think Manny is, like, cruising. If something goes wrong, he could lose it as well.
8: It's not always the talent deciding championships. It's who wants it the most.

0: city transformed into an urban downhill playground.
1: What's he going to do? Oh, run on the edge!
0: Steep drops.
1: Oh.
0: Narrow alleys.
1: That's ridiculous!
0: Blind curves.
1: Oh, goddamn!
0: Daring riders in a race series that is nothing short of electrifying.
1: He goes faster!
0: Red Bull Cerro Abajo 2026. Now available on Red Bull TV.

0: We ready for the contentious completion of the season. The final stop of the 2024 FIM Hard Enduro World Championship.
1: 5 seconds!
2: Can you just tell me a little recap about the season?
3: I mean, where do we start?
4: These horses black.
3: Every part of nature we've conquered. So many highs and lows. We've had injuries. Bike problems. Yeah, these guys are going hard at it. Everything matters.
4: Watch the drop!
3: We've always put everything in, but it seems like there's even more to put into it. Man, talking about that, the hairs on my face are actually standing in. We're here at the final round. We've got a big fight on our hands for second place between Mario and Wade. Wade has the advantage with points. He's got 4 points over Mario, but Mario's on home turf, knows this place really well. But it's all about Manny getting the championship, and he's going to take it unless there's a major problem.
5: Llámate, que está metido en el suelo en tu zona.

0: Yes.
1: Would you say that this is an almost perfect season again?
2: It's always a perfect season.
3: I cannot believe he's done that!
4: Manuel Ladenbichler, 2024 Red Bull Erzberg champion.
5: Doesn't that look like a similar sight to what we've seen before?
6: Yeah. He's making a habit of it.
5: Yeah.
7: Speechless. I didn't even know if I can finish this week.
8: Like the previous seasons, Manny's just cool, calm, collective, knows how to get stuff done.
4: There's Manny!
9: What can you see? Like, he's doing something right, that's for sure. Unbeaten since 2021. It is pretty impressive given, like, a lot of our races have so many other variables, like, so many things can happen. Just shows the level that he's operating on. Why he's got a comfortable lead heading into this weekend. Barring any disaster, is going to be, three in a row, is it three in a row or two in a row? 22, 23, yeah, three in a row. Motherfucker.
10: Quite happy to have such a big lead because I missed one complete round of racing because of injury. Mixed year of emotions and a lot of things happened, but we're still leading and I hope we're gonna get a title on the weekend.
4: The Ladenbichler legacy. If he wins in Spain, he will win his third consecutive world championship. That's fourth title in total. We're talking about more history possibly being made.
11: Yeah, he'll be the first hardy rider to win three titles in a row.

0: coast, that bit of trail.
1: We are 17 points ahead now, but we can make on a total race, we can try me 3 points. Trying our best to be the best guy out there.
2: So do let's break down the format in qualifying where points are still at stake and important for many riders.
3: I don't think many is like cruising. If something goes wrong, he could lose it as well. He still has to deliver. He still has to ride and stay out of trouble, do well. Or Mario or Wade could win it.
4: Sometimes it's like, yeah. It's like from this on the all the ropes. I'm like just riding like this, and then if I have to break, I always have to do this.
5: Mine, it has 2 broken ligaments, one in the ankle, one in the wrist. We know, but no one else knows.
1: Yeah, here we are. Not an injury this year, which sucks. I got injured in Sea to Sky. I hurt my ankle, had a massive crash over the bars, hurt my wrist as well. Really fought through my injuries. I pushed myself to win this race. Myself and the doctors and my physio, we all agreed that we wait until this season is over and then we see how long the recovery is gonna be and how long the rehab is gonna be. We sure have to fight through España now. I wouldn't say I'm fully prepared, but we are fighting for this bigger picture, which is a championship, and try everything to get this title because we are so close.

0: Well, championship situation leading into the final round. We've got a big fight on our hands still. It's down to the wire with Mario and Wade. Wade's had a really, really strong season. Finding some confidence. Being on a new team, it's giving him some fire in his belly. Sometimes you just need to change something to make some progress, and it looks like that's what's happened with Wade. And I think he's going to be really happy if he can keep Sherko behind him.
1: If you'd asked me after the first race in Wales, I would have almost said that Tao would come second overall in the championship. But it hasn't quite gone that way. For Wade to beat Tao and Mario, the year after he was dropped by Sherko, if he can turn around this and finish this and beat them both in the overall points, he's good on him. I quite like that. It's all to play for, really. Wade's got 95 points, Mario has 91. The qualifying race, this probably suits Wade more. It's a bit faster, flatter. He's really good at the stuff. One of the best, if not the best.
2: I've never been in the position of sitting second in the championship. It's a lot better position than I ever could have imagined in general. In January, I didn't have any sponsors besides Red Bull. That was a challenge on its own in getting people on board to support me for the year.
3: It's Manuel Lettenbickler's championship title to lose, but one of the tightest battles is between Mario and Wade.
4: And only a couple of points separate them, and they're going to be scratching for every single point to get that runner-up spot.
5: Yeah, I'm glad to be battling with him. I hope I can beat him at the end of the season, but still, if I don't beat him, he deserves the spot. He's riding really good this season.
0: Wade's going to take it to Mario as best he can. He wants to prove a point. You know, he's still there, he's still in the thick end of it. He did a really good job in the qualification. He got a little bit more breathing room.
6: How was it?
7: Good. Quite as sketchy. Slippery.
5: Many rocks in the way, so it's difficult to find the speed.
8: It was more fast.
9: Oso.
5: I'm really struggling to get some points in the prologues because the people is super fast. I feel all right, but not satisfied 100% about my season. The whole season, Theo rode amazing, Wade as well, Manny for sure, and I am in the middle, you know, of them. But I like to win, I like to be in the front.
10: Mario's a strange one there, because some races he's so unbelievably strong. And then some races it's like really like a different rider.
11: Mario coming through. Wade in a good position in fourth. It's like Mario in fifth.
5: I definitely need to change something because we all know that Mario likes the hard races and very long.
11: He's actually smiling!
5: but I have to be more ready for short races. I have to be more ready for prologues. I will try to improve and get better.
6: It's nice to see Wade coming back. On the other hand, Mario, who is really a never giving up. There is so much dedication. What I learned throughout my career, it's not always the talent deciding championships, it's who wants it the most.
3: So this being Billy's second hard enduro race after the return from injury, we've seen this before. His tenacity, his determination, and his willingness to put it all on the line and win is just such a cool thing to see.
4: Yeah, Billy's always that all or nothing kind of guy. We've seen what he's capable of. He came here to win this race.
0: Cool to see Billy coming back and absolutely stomping that qualification round. And I feel like when he's really on point, we're going to have a battle on our hands, I'm sure.
10: I want to win, without doubt. That's got to be my goal. Like, what would be the point of being here if it wasn't? I've made a lot of improvements since 2021, the last year I won. I just feel like I haven't had the opportunity to show that because I haven't stayed healthy for long enough. I find the fact I haven't been able to show that more annoying than the fact that I haven't been winning. I know there's still things I can improve on,

but if I can stay healthy, if I can build momentum, then I know what I'm capable of. I can push and challenge for podium here. I've got a decent chance of winning this race.

0: So the culmination of the entire season has come down to this, the final race of the year, and rain overnight, not dampening the spirit of the fans, however, making things a little bit more difficult for the competitors.
1: The rain has changed the terrain completely. It's super slippery out there. All of these climbs, look at this arena. It's gonna make things super interesting.
2: The Xpania Hot Enduro is such a technical race. Gnarly uphills, gnarly downhills. The track is short, the positions sticking way more together than in some longer races where the distance really makes a difference. Multi-lap race, go out there for 2 hours, really fight for the positions.
3: The human nature is to win, to be dominant, to fight. That's what makes racing so good. It's not a mass test where everyone can get 100%.
4: 5 seconds!
3: There can only be one.
0: The classic Xpania start from the cave. Riders leaving in intervals 2 hours to finish this lap format race.
4: Billy Bolt just coming in. Manny closing in on Billy. A lot of guys taking different lines. It's Manny in the lead.
5: Manny has been putting himself really in the best place possible on the start. The other riders, they need to also be working on getting some good starts. Put him under pressure from the beginning. Get in front of him and maybe they can crack him. You know, maybe not, because he knows how to control the race for sure.
0: And as expected, Manny riding ahead, but are we gonna see a push from Billy? The history between Billy Bolt and Manuel Lettenbichler was some really, really good rivalry there. We love to see it back.
6: They are so different one each other, but they're the two best riders in this specialty. They are teammates, friends, but even with your best friends, there is competition.
7: I kind of like that he is winning, because since 2018, it's only been me or him that's kind of won championships. The fewer people we can let into that club is pretty cool. But I want to beat him. I'm sick of seeing him win. Stop the streak.
0: Mario Roman, he is on the precipice to possibly take a second place in the overall championship. If he wins Xpania, he can beat Wade. He has been this close before.
1: And it's Mario's home race. He knows his way around this terrain. He's gonna push like mad.
8: The main race where there's more points available, Mario, this probably suits Mario better, and he has a better track record here.
3: Yeah, the last race, coming into it, it was a

0: A lot of nerves. Because I know the style of the race. Very tight and compact track, so I'm very physical as well and trialsy. Can't say that's my stronger point. And especially with the weather. The rocks are so slippery and it's literally like ice, so there the trials technique does come in a bit more. Pretty nervous. Probably more nervous than I am for any other normal race.
1: Every year I come back and I feel that I have a lot of chances to win. It's a terrain that I know. The format I like, it suits to me a lot. After my performance in Turkey, I feel very motivated. I feel that I can win and then become second overall in the championship.
2: Mario coming from Turkey, he knows what he did out there, and if he can replicate that out here with the Spanish fans behind him, we're in for a battle.
3: The ebb and flow between Manuel Lettbickler and Billy Bull, it doesn't cease to entertain. I think it's a testament to how challenging the conditions are right now.
4: Yeah, and we have to remember that Manny is also carrying an injury from sea to sky. I think he's in a little bit of pain, but he doesn't want to give an inch to Billy. He's going to try and hang on. But his body language is telling me there's something wrong.
2: It's one of the most draining races I've ever seen. The track's getting tacky, and that means it's sticking to the bike more, the bike's getting heavier. You get tired, and then you have to manhandle this bike around.
5: Can you see, guys, how much the treadle leaned back so much to get that tire to bite at the back?
3: And Roman in close pursuit. He knows what's at stake. This means so much for Mario.
4: He's got Manny in his sights now, and he's trying to close the gap.
1: At the beginning of the race, Billy and Manny were faster. I choose some good lines and I make some good passes.
6: I'm really blessed to be in this position, still winning and being the guy to beat, but I know that the moment is gonna come when I'm gonna lose.
2: Manny coming into this race injured with a foot and his wrist from Turkey, it was like that was already enough. But then to go down,
3: it is so hard to see this right now. Manuel Lettbickler, clearly the body language says it all. I mean, we're so used to seeing him infallible, unstoppable. The big question now, does Manny, can he continue the race? Can he even finish?
4: Well, if he doesn't finish the race and Wade Young finishes in second, Wade can take the championship. This is where the true grit of a hard enduro rider comes in, is to be able to push through this pain. It's a big ask.
7: Go, let me go, go!
8: Go,
5: How long?
8: But now Billy is coming up. Then Mario and Manny here.
3: The climactic final lap is upon us. The big question, can Mario pass Billy and take the win, and in the process, beat Wade in the championship? It would be a massive upset.
1: I give my all, like 200% out there. It was brutal conditions. The whole track was no traction. You cannot control the bike.
5: It's a risky line, that.
1: And when you start to increase the level or the speed, then you start making more mistakes.
2: Manny, he just rode with a survivor attitude.
5: Oh my word. That guy is riding in some serious pain. Last thing he needs going into that final lap.
2: Absolute warrior attitude. Needed to get the championship, needed to get the job done.
4: Manny's now on his final lap, pushing through the pain barriers. He knows that if he wants to win the world championship, he's got to make it to the finish line.
5: You can see how much it's so slippery. The surface is just grease.
4: Well, when you see Billy Bolt scrimming like that, then you know exactly how hard it is. He wants it so bad.
5: Breathe for recovery.
9: Billy, he will go from being clear, calm, on it, pushing for the lead, to then making this mistake, and his head goes, and he can never quite get back to where he was.
2: Yeah, just being Billy sometimes, doing amazing stuff, and then maybe making some mistakes. But this time, here in Hispania, I saw a different attitude completely. I saw a different Billy. He didn't really lose his patience at all. If he can bring that into 2025 and not be injured, I think the boys had better look out.
3: Billy Bolt, finally, gets to the last hill climb here at Hispania.
5: Not nice.
4: And he's managed to keep the bike up on that ledge there without having to go back down again.
3: Incredible determination. Perseverance personified. What a big win for Billy Bolt.
5: You're back.

0: when I seen the weather this morning, I had a little smile on my face. I was brought up in the rain. We're from England. We're not scared of rain. So I knew just it was about being smooth, avoiding mistakes. Staying calm and not letting it affect you too much. Yeah, what can I say? Got the job done, really happy, like, from surgeries and looking at schedules and like timelines for coming back. Feels good. Now let's get to work and see you next year.
1: Mario arriving strong in a second place finish here in Hispania. But we won't know if he's second or third overall. We still have to wait for Wei Yang.
2: Yeah, we don't know how close Wei is. And wow, look at that crash. They're so close to the top. Mario's gonna want to pick it up.
3: That's safe for now. That was a dodgy position there.
2: Incredible, incredible flurry of emotions here.
1: And there it is, an elated Spaniard.

0: Manny. Yeah, absolute warrior. The Hispania Hill, the final one. He knew he didn't have any push at that point. He just needed to make it clean. Take it to the finish, take it home.
1: Slackjawed at what we are witnessing. The fact that we've seen Manny go down with the injury earlier in the race and him persisting.
2: Unbelievable that he's managed to push through the pain. Absolute class! That was beautiful. And most people, without a doubt, would have pulled out of this race long ago. He is going to take the world championship win here today.
3: World champion, bro. You can say it, bro.
4: Good job, bro. Yeah. Very good job. World champion again. Enjoy.
5: Manny deserves the title. Taking the challenge, going here, this is something extraordinary.
6: Manny!
7: I thought I'm probably gonna stop the race, but fight through and just tired. Tired and blessed.
1: And Wade Young in fifth place, and by doing so, keeps his second place in the overall championship title by one single point.
0: To come out second from looking at where I was in January, it's quite something, and super grateful for the people that believed in me. We're not maybe 100% there, but we also not that far off. I am at that level where I can taste it. Celebrate now and then focus on for next year.
8: I feel happy because it's top three in the world, which is a big achievement. But I have one goal still, to win a championship, and I will be trying hard the next years to achieve that.
0: Yeah, what's next for me? Do the same

0: World Championships are the second most important competition in climbing. So it's very difficult to win two gold medals in World Championships. But this time it's definitely harder because it is heat semis and finals and bouldering semis and finals back to back. There is the pressure that you carry with you all the time.
1: Every time she arrives, people think, does she still have it? Has she still got it?
0: And the pressure builds year by year.
1: But whenever I see Janja climb, I just get a little bit nervous because it's just watching the greatest athlete who has ever been in our sport.
0: Last year, also, I stepped back from competitions. But my goals are the same. My goals don't change. I only want one thing, and that's a gold medal. I'm not happy with any other second or third place. The only goal is first place, period.
1: Can the queen take her first gold medal?
0: Everybody wanna be a world champion because World Cups are every weekend, but World Championships are every 2 years. So everybody will remember a world champion. People always expect me to win, and I know that, I feel that. I read it everywhere, I feel it in every step of my way.
2: Thank you. Thank you very much, thank you.
0: Besides all the pressure and expectations, I honestly like love competing at World Championships. I really hate qualies. Let's just skip qualies.
3: I'm just happy that I'm done with qualies. So I know semis and finals will be better. Because like I just don't enjoy climbing these shitty, childish boulders.
4: It's the same as we are running here.
3: Teletubbies.
5: Teletubbies.
4: That's even harder than all the...
3: Sorry, me, and I was like...
4: Qualifications are too easy, but every world championship still a challenge for Janja. That's 100%.
3: Help me!
4: Sooner or later, we will come to a point that she won't win.
3: Thank you. The
4: biggest challenge is to be able to keep winning as long as possible.
1: Hello and welcome to Seoul in South Korea for the semi-finals, the women lead competition.
0: In lead, semis usually don't concern me. 8 people go to finals. You are not competing for the podium just yet, but you just want to get into the finals.
1: Janja gives a nod to her Bila. She's underway, the final woman out on the women's route. Janja's through and she's up into 7th, so that will be finals, now into 5th.
6: Yes, and I think we all want to see this group get a top.
1: So can Janja get it? Oh, it's a long way to that pocket.
6: Oh,
1: not quite, but it's still enough. Easily enough. Janja Garbrandt in the top spot here. She's only picked 3 comps this year. She's won everything she's entered in the first 2. Can she make it 3 out of 3 here?
0: One decision after Olympics was that because of the intensity of the year, I felt like I needed to step back from competitions.

0: in Paris Olympics, there was a lot of pressure in the ISO before the final started. Me and Roman were warming up. I felt super good. I was like flying. We say, okay, let's do it. And then I start crying. I think it was just, you know, like so much pressure. After the Olympics, I felt like everybody prepares you for the Olympics, but no one prepares you what comes after. So for me, it was like a dark period where I was actually thinking, what will I do with my life? It's that intense that you actually kind of maybe lose yourself for a little bit. I felt like this was the year to take a break. I had so many projects that I wanted to do. I had my children's book, the charity project. I took some time for rock climbing, which I put on hold for so many years.
1: Hello. Hey. If I come and just climb, like you said, just climb.
2: Yeah.
1: Q&A. Come up and don't feel like, then you do climb something else.
2: Exactly. Yeah. Thank you, Melissa.
3: Ali, let's go. You get this. Ali. Ali, Ali.
0: No. I could climb this forever. It's just, oh, this route is so nice. I love it. It's all about your motivations. Just do what your heart tells you to do. If you feel like you need to take a step back, you do that. If you're motivated for that, you do that. So I actually followed my instincts this year.
2: Oh, this is blessed, Maya.
1: Nice. Yes. With tick marks.
4: On no on. Way. Bra.
1: New year, new me.
0: I'm really happy with the decision that I made because I just needed to wait for my mind to come back to life, that I get motivated again and that I get the spark back. When I stepped back from competitions, I didn't know what I would be feeling when I come back to competitions. The fear of failure, the fear of what people say if you don't win once.
5: Hello and welcome to South Korea for the lead finals here for the IFSC World Championships.
0: But actually, everything feels familiar because, of course, I'm a competitor by heart.
5: Right, Yanni Gambra is announced to the stage with a huge cheer from the crowd. She's in the position she loves to be in, outlast in the biggest of moments with the gold medal on the line. Oh, a little foot pop there from Yanni.
0: It's very easy to come to the top, but it's very hard to stay at the top. It's very easy to always chase someone, but it's really hard being chased because you always have to stay two steps ahead of everybody.
5: And that's all the position of the athletes. Not on the podium yet. So here we go, the final bit for Yanni Gambra. Can the queen take her first gold medal?
0: Every year you're questioning if you did enough, if you trained hard enough, like what are other girls doing? Are they coming close to you or not? So it's not easy, but it's fun.
5: So bronze medal, if she can get to this next hole.
6: Second place, and that's coming. The win.
5: That should be it, shouldn't it? We're waiting for that score to
6: solid.
5: Bump up. Oh, but she can't make this clip, has to reset for it.
6: On the winning hole, doing the clip.
5: Wow, almost fell. So Yanya once again claims gold. Now we want to see a top.
6: We want to see a top, of course. She wants a top.
2: I don't know if winning makes her completely satisfied, but hopping, then she could say, okay, I did how I wanted.
5: Can she give us a victory clip on the final hole? It's in for Yanya. She's got to be quick to make it. She will make it, and she is the world champion.

0: She's chosen three comps this year, and with that came all the pressure of, you know, just appearing a couple of times throughout the season.
1: All the training that we made, more focus on rock, it turned out that it helped a lot for lead.
0: Every time she arrives, people think, does she still have it? Has she still got it? And every time she's answered them emphatically with a yes. What a win for her.
2: I never get used to winning, because first of all, it's a bad thing to get used to winning, because you never know when it's going to be the last time that you win. Another world champion title, and I am so excited. But there's no time to celebrate. This will be after tomorrow's comp. So I'm excited to get on the bouldering wall tomorrow and do my best there.
3: Yeah.
4: Thank you. Congratulations.
2: Thank you.
3: It never ends, huh?
2: No. I hope it never ends. Tomorrow, for some card, huh?
3: Yeah, I hope so.
5: Let's go.
2: When you win, you get the extra confidence. But still, I'm not looking for a win to feel confident. It's like I get all my confidence from training. So that's why the training is so important to me. I need to feel good. I need to think about every scenario that could happen in training so that I can execute perfectly in a competition.
6: Are you tired?
2: No, I wasn't competing even that much, so I can't even be tired.
6: You're on rocks now. You're a rock climber.
2: Yeah. Half and half.
4: Five. You find the feet?
2: Yeah. Now I have it like all dialed in.
1: Somehow we learned something last year.
2: Yeah.
1: Now we're rock climbing.
2: I basically reserved the first part of the year for rock climbing. It was my priority.
7: You shouldn't take so seriously climbing, honestly.
1: I'm trying to.
2: Oh, come on. You're not doing me justice right now.
1: No. It's getting better and better.
2: No, it's seriously, not too seriously.
1: It's getting better
2: and better. It's called balance.
1: Yeah.
2: Combining boulder lead and outdoor, it's not easy.
1: Bouldering lead and rock climbing are, unfortunately, three completely different things in climbing. Like, especially bouldering, because jumping around and jumping on jugs and running on volumes, it's just not climbing.
2: World champs was my also big priority, but in the second half of the year. So it's much more complicated, but I think we found a good balance between training, comps, and rock.
1: I was actually super happy that we came to this point that we will like combine all these three things, because otherwise being the best just in one discipline for us is just too boring.
8: Right, come on.
0: It is time for boulder and the women's semi-final competition. So Yanni Garnbret comes out onto the stage. The way she won last night, so she is already a lead world champion.
2: It is lead semi-finals and bouldering semi-finals back-to-back. So it's definitely disadvantage because the bouldering specialist had a rest day before semi-finals.
0: She's the defending boulder world champion.
2: Oh.
0: Fell off the first move. Oh, again. She is struggling with that first move there. Wow. She doesn't know what to do. She's been here a while. She's having a little play with everything.
2: Oh.
8: Too many options.
0: Rare that you see Yanya a little frustrated, but I feel it at the moment from her. Yeah, the foot goes again.
2: Being tired definitely can lead to mistakes, but there comes experience, and you should know that when you are tired, you just need to be more focused.
0: Yanya gets it quickly. Yes. Yanya gets it done.
5: So strong.
0: Matt should finish it from here, and she does.
5: Nice.
0: 3 out of 3 for Yanya. And now that will move her from 7th way up into 3rd, with 1 boulder to go. And she squeezes in, but drops the very last move. Oh, Yanya's having a bit of a nightmare on this at the moment. Hit her chest on the way down, I think. So it's all good.
5: Oh, okay.
0: Okay, well, Yanya will say goodbye. Yes, I know she thinks she's being rusty. Maybe she is a little bit. It's all good, though. She is up into 3rd.
9: Why? Why? Hello.
10: Jan Stritas.
9: Prvo ni najlažja runda, daleč od tega, je pa tebi pač pol prelahko. 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
10: Sem spod notku.
9: Pa če si treta, če si smotana.
2: I don't really remember a time where I did this much mistakes as I did now, but whatever. I'm in the finals, I think. So I hope I will show better climbing in finals, and you know, I hate losing, so that's it. I hate losing.
11: Doing so, what happened today?
5: Yeah, I hit the wall with my boob.
11: We're not going to get there.
5: It was just my type of fall.
9: Yeah, that was actually your signature fall.
5: I should have top. It won't happen in finals, I promise.
2: I'm like such a perfectionist that I will forever remember the mistakes that I made, and I will always make sure that I don't make the same mistake twice.
0: Hello and welcome to our incredible arena here in Seoul, Korea for the IFSC World Champions 2025. It's time for the women's boulder finals, and the 8 women who have made it this far have been entered onto the stage. Marianne Berton is going to be taking on her old rival, Yanya Garbrett. Marianne comes onto boulder number 1. Maybe not the wall that would suit Yanya necessarily.
12: Yeah, this wall is extremely vertical.
0: Great stuff from Marianne as she flashes boulder number 1.
2: If you're starting last and you see that all the girls flashed before you, even if it's like a slab or a coordination boulder, where you know that you can easily make a mistake, it adds extra pressure, right?
0: So the greatest that's ever climbed pulls on to her first boulder here. I haven't often seen look as worried as she did in the semi-final, and I feel like that's slightly continued into this first boulder.
2: When I climb, making mistakes that I normally don't do, it's hard to focus. And I am the most impatient person that the world has ever seen, because I want everything now.
0: Yeah.
2: for rock climbing, there are conditions that I actually learned about this year. Sometimes it's too hot, too cold, too windy, so there's always something. But you really cannot control that, and you just need to be patient.
5: Either I f***ed up more or I rest, and then...
1: If you rest more, it will be okay. Okay. Yeah, but if you will, like, keep on, then it will be that f***ed that it will be hot. That's the part of the game. Patience.
5: And I know there's like space where magic happens, you just go and send, but I kind of know myself well that this isn't the time, maybe.
2: I feel like rock climbing made me more patient to wait that the things will unfold as they will. It's like you cannot force anything. Control what you can control. And I can control my attitude. I can control that I always give 100%. I'm the best prepared. I'm in the best shape of my life. And I just need to be calm and totally focused in that moment, be completely present.
0: She goes, gets it done. So Janja keeps in touch with Oriane with that one.
12: Definitely disappointed with the number of attempts that took.
0: Oriane for the flash go here. She's still on for a flash. And she gets a top from Oriane Bertel. Oriane is having a heck of a comp so far. Janja knows she's behind, and it almost is up to Oriane to make a mistake so Janja can come back at her now, which is not the position you want to be in.
2: Competition has four boulders. Just like do your best until the last boulder, and then you can be pissed if you're second after the last boulder.
12: Super chill fight from her.
0: Another flash, that will absolutely have calmed Janja's nerves a little here.
2: Flashing definitely gives you like an extra boost and extra motivation for the next boulders.
0: And it's going to be another flash for Oriane. And she has just put herself in a very good position for the overall win here. All eyes are going to be on Janja down here at the moment. Three flashes for Oriane Bertel leaves her out in front. This is important for Janja, and it's likely to be a flash, and it is a flash. Whoa, the pressure was on that one. All right, well, that's the story of the comp. It's coming down to this last climb here, and we will focus in on it. Oriane leads the way over Janja. It's all going to come down to in that final boulder. If Oriane flashes, it's done. Like, we are over here. Flashes the zone. This is so tense. She's in. Oriane makes it work, feet first at the moment. Can she hold this? This is for the World Championships. But she's a move away from being world champion here. There's the 25, no!
12: Oh, wow.
0: Oh my goodness, that was tense. She was one hand away from being the world champion on that. Look at those camera phones in the audience. Everyone is filming this moment. Yeah, she still has time, and obviously Janja's still got to climb.
2: You don't know exactly what's going on outside, but you have also the timer in ISO, so you can check how long the other girl is climbing the boulder.
0: So, here we go, everyone. Take a very deep breath. Oriane wants the crowd. I've got goosebumps here. This is so cool to see. She launches, she gets it again. Open, she's one move away from the top. Fired up, misses it in his low for the second time. And with that, there is a sliver of a chance for Janja Garnbret here. And Oriane knows it.
2: Sometimes it can happen that a girl can top a boulder in the last second. So you never know if she topped or not. But if I want to be even a contender for a gold medal, I need to top.
0: Janja
12: has to top it.
0: Has to top it to win. 4 minutes away from a double gold. Well, she's been under immense pressure throughout her career, and this is one of the most intense situations she's ever been in right now.
12: This is where we see Janja shine on these powerful overhanging boulders.
0: It's true. No, not this time, though. Misses the swing over. And that was a shout of frustration from Janja as well. Not the first
2: Everybody
0: time.
2: Everybody trains. and everybody is strong, but maybe in a competition, the mentality is that one thing that makes the difference, because you need to be confident and you need to have a calm mind.

0: slings over, holds it with two fingers. The crowd on their feet right now as we watch this. Left hand matches and she's done it. Yanya Gambra, when the pressure was on, dug deep and she is a double world champion again.
1: Unbelievable.
0: Wow, you are a double gold medalist. Norianne, fair play, applauds her.
2: I think this is a dream come true because I always wanted that this magical number, the 10th World Championship title, would come, and now it's here and it just feels amazing.
3: Somehow I'm asking myself many times, is she actually a human? Because it's just unbelievable.
4: I feel like I achieved everything I can in competitions. But you know, like 11-time world champion sounds better than 10-time world champion. So I always feel like I can push more. I proved to myself that I can still handle the pressure and that I'm still enjoying it as much as I did when I started. Still lots of things, still lots of opportunities, and I'm really excited to see what the future will bring. I put all my heart and effort into bibliography, which is sadly still a project, but it stays a project for next year. And for now, I'm following my heart and doing what I love most.
5: All right, come on.
6: Yes, come on.

0: to be able to send something at your absolute limit, it's not only about your physical ability, but definitely also a lot about your mental ability. When I was 25, probably I was physically almost as strong as today, but I wouldn't have been ready mentally to send something like 9C. There wasn't even 9C in the world, so I wouldn't even think about it, and I wouldn't have the confidence to try something that hard, and I wouldn't have the experience of like how to actually start a project like that.
1: Ah, yeah, come on.
0: When we see climbing movies, we only see the really good tries. The tries when someone is already really close, but there's so many days of work that got into this route before. And a lot of those days were frustrating, you were doubting yourself. All those days brought a lot of mental challenges.
2: You're such an idiot, you should have been here 1 hour earlier!
0: Flatanga, I think, is one of, or maybe even the best lead climbing crack in the world. It's this massive granite gneiss cave. The rock is just amazing, super solid, amazing holds, all different kind of shapes. And then obviously for a climber like me, what makes Flatanger amazing is that there are so many hard routes. PIG is one of the three hardest routes in the world by grade right now, which is the grade of 9C. It's this really long, spectacular line in the Flatanger cave. It's a very powerful route, like not really a lot of tiny holds, but more like bigger holds and huge moves. So it's really draining your muscles. Adam halted the route and asked me if I would like to join him to find the perfect way through.
3: Out of the last maybe 2 days, it was drier than
2: that. Yeah.
0: One guy has this idea, the other guy has the other idea, and we try to combine them.

0: maybe I didn't pull enough here, so.
1: Maybe I could do this part, he could do the other part.
2: I can, like, sleep anytime.
3: For me, it's like right foot, and once I have my left foot high, it's okay.
4: All right, come on, man.
5: It's not like the next day we can send, but let's hope that within a few days, we can get to the point of sending.
1: We were pretty close, but maybe not actually as close as we thought. And we both had to return.
6: Alex, come on.
4: Okay.
1: I returned 1 year later. This time without Adam, I brought Domen instead to support me on finishing it off.
7: If I want to perform outdoors, it's really important for me to have a good time. I think that's also why Domen has come with me on a lot of rock trips. And I think we always push each other to climb as best as we can.
6: All right, come on.
0: You okay?
6: Yeah, got you, man. Hi, Jakob.
0: Stop.
6: Yeah, come on, come on.
0: That was hard. Can't do it.
6: If you want, this. Like, you go first left as a Gaston. Oh, okay. When I arrived, he had the route kind of dialed already, but that's the case with such a hard route that you see that it's actually, you think you're close, but you're not that close.
0: Oh.
6: All right, you got it, come on. Hey, come on.
0: What a nice crux.
6: You made it much harder than it is, though.
0: That's tricky, Ede.
1: Domen is a great friend that I got to know through competitions, basically, and have done a lot of rock trips since I got to know him at, like, the comp scene.
8: Mr. Domen Scofield Jr.
6: When I started competing World Cups, Jakob was on the top of the game already.
9: Jakob Schuber.
6: And it was one of my role models.
9: He pushes up onto the 50.
10: What a fighter, what a champion.
6: I was like, well, I actually came here to learn from the best, and that's how I could become the best.
1: When he entered the World Cup, I was already really successful. So it's more for him like trying to catch up. Eventually, there was actually like a season he beat me and he won the lead overall.
6: Winning the World Cup in 2016 was something that I will never forget. But then to stay there, it's then actually the pressure started.
11: Flick of the wrists.
1: So then it was my catching up time, and I think I got back and beat him again.
8: Domen readjusting with his hands and pops up, and Jakob Schuber is the world champion. He can't believe it, Jakob.
6: To see him going for so many years, that's what it really gets inspiring, you know?
1: We did a lot of World Cups together, got to know each other really well, and we found out that we both have a big passion for rock climbing, and that's when we started to do rock climbing trips together.
6: Come on.
1: I think one of the biggest mental challenges when projecting something really hard or at your absolute limit is at the very beginning actually believing that it's possible.
0: Okay, so
6: yeah.
1: Back in the day, I've often like maybe tried something really hard, like especially if it's not been ascended, like if it's a project still, so you don't even know if it's possible, and you just try it a couple of times. You can't do a single move, and you're like, okay, no, this is just impossible. The first couple of days, I think it's impossible. There's no chance. Like, why am I even trying this? I can't do this route. I should give up. Now know that the first couple of days don't say anything.
0: So good. I haven't been so good in a while.
6: Oh, yeah.
1: BRG, you can really split it into four parts, I would say. So there's this first section, which is really easy. It's like a 7B intro. Then you have like a really good rest. And then is an 8C part with a quite hard boulder problem.
6: Oh, good shot. Nice. Oh, yeah, good shot. All right, cool.
1: you have a really good knee bar rest after the AT. And then it's like the crux pitch, I would say, almost 20 moves of power endurance and then a really hard boulder problem in the end. It's a very powerful move and it's not at the bottom of the route, but kind of like two-thirds up. So you're obviously really tired and you still have to do this very physical big move. And after you've done the crux move, you still have an 8A plus-ish fourth part to do to the top. When you're like projecting something at your absolute limit and it hasn't been climbed before, your goal can't be to send the route like at the beginning because it's too far away. It feels impossible. You have to start with like some little goals. Maybe I really want to do this one move. Like if I can do this one move, then it already feels more possible. And then maybe this one section. If I can link this one section, maybe it feels possible at some point. And then, okay, I tried to put this section and this section together. And after weeks of trying only moves and sections, you finally feel ready to even just give it a real go.
0: Today I'll do only one. I feel like, yeah, I'm having one good try in the shade. Hopefully it's a good one. We will see.

0: when you want to perform, whether it be in competitions, outside on a rock climbing wall, or wherever you are in life, it's really, really important to believe in yourself and have confidence. Yeah. I think confidence is like maybe the most important thing in terms of performing. But you can't have the confidence of sending the route on your first day. You're like slowly building up that confidence for that one moment where you finally be able to send the route.
1: Jakob is one of these people who is like super confident, and it's kind of hard to get his confidence down, to be honest. If you see his confidence being shaken a little bit, he will do everything to get it back, you know?

0: Ah, the underkling is so wet on the knee bar.
1: Even having the confidence of like starting to try the route, but then like all the frustrations and things that come up when you're like trying it bring a lot of different mental difficulties.
0: The first day, somehow, the bottom part felt like I didn't do anything. And now I'm always tired.
1: And I think experience really helps with that.
2: And you stuck the foot straight away.
0: Yeah, I'm not really well.
2: From downhill, I can't.
0: That's the thing, maybe I should, like tomorrow, if I don't do it, I guess
3: Jakob's experience comes from like a lot of World Cups and so on. Competition is where you enter to prove that you are the best. And in my opinion, he is the best competition climber ever.
1: I would say I'm probably the most experienced climber at the World Cup scene right now.
4: Jakob Schubert takes the victory.
1: I think some people would really love to call me grandpa, but they can't because I still beat them.
3: If you look at the results of competition climbing, Jakob is definitely the best competition climber up until now.
1: So many World Championship titles and World Cup wins, and I don't only have wins in lead, but also in bouldering, the two Olympic medals. At a young age, my ultimate goal was not to just win a World Cup or a World Championship, but be the best climber in the world. And if you want to be the best climber in the world, you have to do well in lead, in boulder, outside, do like the hardest routes, the hardest boulders. If you're like a really good competition climber, it's very likely you can also do really well in rock climbing and climbing outside. But when you're trying something outside, a really hard project, it's a little bit different.
0: Feels pretty good today. I think if I don't mess anything up, there is a good try possible today. I feel good and hopefully this will be it. We'll see.
1: If you think about competitions, it's one try only, which means the route has to be easier than if you try it for months. You really have to perfect everything and climb in the most efficient way possible to be able to do it, because it's your absolute limit. You can really speed up the process, visualizing a route really, really well. After a lot of tries, you have every single foothold, every single handhold, how your body moves, everything is already in your head. It's always natural to think about this route before going to sleep and basically climb it in your head multiple times. I have limited energy per day, and this way you feel like you've climbed it way more times than you actually have in real life, and you can even climb it more efficiently in a much faster way.
0: No. My hand is too wet. Ah!
1: If it was only about enjoying and always only getting better and eventually sending a route, then you're not trying something at your limit, and it obviously can't be that hard. I think the enjoyable parts where you're like making progress and it feels really fun because all of a sudden you found this new beta and it feels even easier than before. Those things are so motivating that they really help you through like the tougher days where nothing is working and it feels impossible and it's frustrating.
3: Even though the route has like incredible amount of moves, it then comes down to that one section on the end, and you know, you're so close, but at the same time, it could feel like you can never do it because you're coming so close to your actual limit of what your mind and body can do.
5: Yeah, come on.
3: While belaying, I kind of had a feeling something is off. Jakob reminded me of this, that it's a huge run out, and like while clipping, doesn't feel like super safe.
0: Oh, thank
6: What the hell? I think my hand slipped, not my foot, huh?
3: Scary. Like, I think I would not be as scared falling myself than delaying this.
0: Just really pissed right now. Like, obviously, there is not many tries, and it was a useless one because of this hand slip. I don't know.
3: That's how it is when things are hard and you want to preserve as much power as possible, you risk it a bit. So, but yeah, that's how it is.
6: That's a tricky day.
3: Yeah.
6: You definitely need like a master degree for that one.
3: So I think that we have here a route that it could actually be harder than BIG. I'm excited.
6: 90.
3: I think it's actually 90 plus.
6: 90 plus. Okay. Yeah. 90 plus route in a gym. I mean, if it's actually 90 plus, then I shouldn't be able to do a couple of moves.
3: No. The moves can be done for sure. Like, because the thing
6: so
3: is
6: it's
3: like.
6: It's more about linking together.
3: It's more about linking together. Link all
6: but you
3: the
6: think
3: 65.
6: There could be a 90 plus where I can do every single move already on the first day? And it's just about that, linking it.
3: Yeah. I do believe.
6: I don't know. I might not agree.
3: You won't find that in rock, but you will find that in plastic.
6: Yeah, that's true.
3: Yeah.
6: Maybe you will never find like 90 plus or let's say even like, let's say 10A in a complete natural state. So.
3: Yeah. Could be the case.
6: Maybe I think if we actually want to try 10A, maybe we have to do it.
3: I would be excited.

0: to see you on. No, yeah,
1: you should also try BIG. Yeah.
2: Already gonna judge you on this 7C.
0: I feel the pressure.
3: Okay, thank you.
0: Man, that's insane.
3: Now I understand why you're so psyched for it. At the moment, it's for sure out of my league. But yeah.

when you're on the wall, it's really important that you're basically just there. You have to be absolutely focused, and that means you're completely free of thoughts. You have tried this route so many times that basically everything is already working automatically. My body kind of already knows what he has to do. And I have time to think all of a sudden, and I don't want that. I don't want to have any thoughts. They can just bring trouble.

0: doctor!
1: Come on. 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

0: the...
1: When something unexpected happens, but you know it's only like a few meters to the top, all you have to do is like keep it together now, get back into the route and focus.

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And this, with a mixture of experience, is a deadly combination.

0: the feeling winning is definitely great, but I think climbing at your very, very best might even be better.
1: So nervous.
0: Because once you're at the point where you send the route, it means your climb perfect, so efficient.
1: What the hell?
0: And it feels better than ever because you know how much failing and how much work you had to put into this moment. Everyone has their own project or their own challenges. Whether it be a 9C, a 6C, a 7A, a certain boulder, or maybe even just a single move that you're trying in the gym. It's gonna be your challenge for the day, for the week, for the year, whatever.
1: That's so tiring. And then it'll get maneuvering, not really well.
0: Sometimes the challenge is just annoying and you wanna get rid of it, but that's not your cup of tea. Sometimes you don't need to send a route or achieve a certain place at a competition to improve. It's more about some findings that you make and some little things that also make you become a better climber. And that's already a big success.
1: I can't believe this is actually over. This was like the biggest mental battle that I've ever had in my career with a route. Took a while, but today was the day.
0: The next really hard route that I want to try is DNA in Val d'Or. The first part, thinking it's possible, is done on DNA. But as we know, there's like more challenges to come.

0: welcome, ladies and gentlemen, to the biggest drift event that Europe has ever seen. You can hear the V8 scream fire back once again. Oh, wow, big accident.
1: It's a hard game when the days are bad, but damn, it's a good day when the days are good.

0: Attention, le mur de Laurent, attention les 24 heures du mur.
1: I love competing because it gives me a mixture of different feelings.
0: Vissez les voies de finale. Nous allons la découvrir à ses côtés.
1: All competitions are important to me. As more you compete, the more you have experience, and it's easier to feel this vibe inside of the competition.

0: Still a lot of things to change to become like top level.
1: Only the elite, the best of the best, will ever make it into a World Cup final or even Olympic final. About 1% of athletes, perhaps. It's incredibly difficult to do that. Most will fail. It's brutal.

0: My goal is to become this top level. After the season, usually I get invited to compete in the commercial comps. I competed in Oloron in 2018. I made finals and became fifth. Hopefully this year I gonna improve this result.
1: Commercial comps are often more fun, but it can be a pathway to get into the higher echelons of the sport. So if you're competing and winning regularly on the commercial circuit, you're showing that you might be good enough for the National and World Cup circuit.
0: In this competition, for me, the hardest is qualification round, because you have 24 hours and it's like 100 people. You need to make a strategy to not get tired.
2: My plan is just to do hard routes.
3: Okay.
2: And that's it.
3: 80?
2: Yeah. We try to do it. 80 is the

0: pink, just on the right. Yeah, easy one. Easy, yeah, yeah. Only jugs.
1: This event is the 24 heures du mur, the 24 hours of the wall. The qualifying round is during 24 hours, so you can climb when you want. Even if you want to climb in 2 in the morning or 3 in the morning, it's possible. And the points you get depends on the grade of the route you made. If you climb the hardest route, you get the highest points.
2: Attention tout le monde, 5, 4, 3, 2, 1, c'est parti pour 24 heures de qualification ici à Olonne-Saint-Paris. 68 voix à réaliser, nous garderons que les 5 meilleures performances et les 8 meilleurs vainqueurs seront envoyés en finale. 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
0: Allez, allez Nika.
2: Allez, on va la suivre, on va essayer de la porter un peu, Nika.
3: To get better at competitions, you have to compete in more comps. It's really simple because everyone is good and it's all about experience at that point. Go to more comps, learn and get better.
0: The more you compete, the more you have experience. But the problem is that I cannot compete as much as I want.
4: She definitely is looking pumped. Yeah, already up to hold. 49,
3: the IFSC World Cup and World Championship circuit goes throughout the world. We have lots of events in Europe, but also we go to Asia, South America, America. And if you want to get onto the podium on a regular basis, you have to go to those competitions. So if you really want to compete, if you want to be elite, you've got to get a plane ticket.
0: People seeing me traveling a lot, but not a lot of people knows that I have a huge struggle organizing these trips. Sometimes I need to call a friend of mine to ask, oh, can I stay at your apartment? Ask some teams to join them driving to the competitions. Sometimes Federation is helping, but yeah, I will not say not often.
3: Competing regularly on the World Cup circuit is expensive. You have to get to comps, pay for hotels, transport, everything. And there's different ways that people do it. Sometimes within countries, federations pay for that. There are sponsors, and maybe they'll pick up the bill. But for a lot of athletes, it comes down to personal finance or friends or family to pay their way.
0: Sometimes it's just like not possible to organize a trip. Like, for example, at the moment, I'm not looking to the World Cups, which are in Asia or States, because it's really far and expensive. I cannot pay it on my own.
3: The IFSC doesn't pay athletes to go to events, but there are less regulations around commercial comps. So often there's a lot of prize money available for these comps. And that can be an absolute lifesaver for an athlete, because you do a few of those before the season or after the season, and that can pay you enough money to fund your actual competitive season.
0: I'm back after a little nap. I couldn't fall asleep because I was thinking a lot about next routes and like my strategy. There is quite a lot of pressure in my head, and sometimes it's hard to handle it, but it pushes you to climb harder.
3: Qualifications are a pressure cooker because it challenges you mentally. If you're an athlete who wants to be elite, you've got to get through that round. You don't enter competitions just for fun. You want to progress your career. And of course, you need more attention from your sponsors. How do you get that? You appear on TV. Therefore, you need to get into the finals. And of course, you've got to compete against other athletes who are equally as good as you are. That's a lot of pressure to deal with.
1: We are four girls really strong here in the qualies. Mika is for sure one of the strongest girls here. Then there is also Ina Plassou and Manon Illy, who are members of the French team. And of course,

0: hard. We would fight for the first or second place all the time.
1: Manon, elle, c'est une véritable technicienne.
0: Manon Hilly, she did a few finals and one podium on the World Cup circuit.
1: Elle est pas là pour rigoler, Ina. Elle ne vise qu'une seule chose, c'est la première place.
0: Ina is also a really great opponent. So I know that it's not easy, but it makes it more fun for me.
1: C'est ça qu'on veut, c'est beau. Ah, et c'est terminé pour Nika. Bravo, bravo à toi, Nika.
2: Hard to find the flow. If I would do a few more moves, I would have another bit. Now, I don't know, I have to rest and think what to do. Because I think pretty exhausted and not sure what to do.
0: I know that there will be strong girls. All the competitors are French. The crowd is French. And I'm not French, I'm Ukrainian. I don't know. I always feel like outsider. I live in Austria, in Innsbruck, and trying to make base here, because it's one of the best places in the world for trainings. And my idea is to move here one day. It's my dream.
3: Hello, hello, I'm Nika Badapua, and that's the apartment where I live.
0: I live in a small apartment and I share it with my teammates. We're all Ukrainians from the same team.
3: The bed, the balcony, the view, not the best today, the kitchen.
0: We have like one living room and one balcony, and one of our teammates lives at the balcony, which is funny.
3: Anastasia?
4: Yo, yo.
3: My teammate?
5: Sharing apartments with Nika, it's cool. Yeah, because we are bros, I can say. And of course, it can be also tough because she's really stubborn, so... well...
0: I think I was always stubborn and it made my progress really quick. When I started progressing, I did a lot of world records in 1 year of training. I did my first 8A already. When I was 14, I broke the record on the slackboard. It's not official, but we have a video. Woman's world record was like 2 minutes, and I did 2:40. And men's world record was 2:45. So I almost break men's record too. I was just stubborn and fighting till the end, and yeah, I broke the record.
6: Nika has a very strong character. She is very passionate, very stubborn, and I feel like from here it can only go up because she definitely has the potential and she is someone who will never give up.

it's not fun being in the end of the list, so at least for me. It gives you a huge push to train harder because I don't like being in the end of the list. I know my body already, and I know that's best for me in Innsbruck, specifically train 2 days and 1 day's rest. Pretty often I just trying to feel or to hear my body, what it says. It's complicated to plan my trainings because I don't have like specific coach who would like follow me all the time. I don't have like possibility to

go to the physio or find information about nutrition on my own, making a training plan. In general, I can say that I plan all the process in climbing and around climbing most of the time on my own. I put the biggest effort in it, and I know that hard work pays off. I'm turning up the

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I try to relax as much as possible. I put on my earphones, listening to music, and I try just feel how I breathe.

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0: In a final, it's the time to really focus. 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It's now time for them to perform. It's their moment to do what they trained to do. However, the pressure, of course, increases in terms of performance, and you've got to step up your game once again.
1: The way I climb, in my head, I'm pretty confident.

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I just don't feel that someone is around me. It's just my peaceful moment.

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There were moments when I was really tired of fighting and I was like almost giving up. And I was thinking, okay, maybe climbing is not my thing. I want to quit. I'm not enjoying trainings. I definitely could go working somewhere in the office and earn much more money, feel more comfortable. But it's boring for me. I mean, training, traveling, competing is my lifestyle. I know the way I chose is harder, but I like it much more. And I'm really happy that I found this way back to enjoy this.

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Of course, you want to be supportive to them, but they're your competitor. If they do better than you, they win. So you're completely helpless. You can't climb anymore. Your job's done. You just have to watch.

0: I don't know what Nika has to do to get better at this stage. She's already incredibly strong, both psychologically and physically, but somehow she's got to find a little bit extra. She's got to find a hidden 1% that's deep within her.
1: I want to be stronger to climb in semifinals or finals and feel this again. It's a long path, but I just keep working and going on the comps as much as possible, and I'm ready to push more. I know it's going to be hard, but I'm ready for this, and I try my best. I know that I'm able to climb much better as I am right now, and I'll come back. Just wait for my comeback.

0: the thing I like the most is to compete. Like, okay, I'm gonna go to this comp and win it, I'm gonna be in the Olympics, I'm gonna perform at the best, I'm gonna be the best in the world.
1: Well, there he is, the Olympic champion from Spain.
0: I don't know if it's normal what I have already achieved or not, but I don't think about that. I just think if it's enough or not, and it's not, I always want to win more and to perform better. I mean, my intention is to win everything.
2: Red Bull, Julia said, the most crazy, wild, unimaginable competition in climbing. These athletes are not just climbing this dam, but also racing.
0: Everything I have not won yet, I want to win it. And the things I have already won, I want to win them again. That's my objective as a competitor.

0: this is my third time competing in Wallerstein. I remember the first year. It was like, what the f*** is this?
1: 220 meters high and six pitches for the climbers to tackle.
0: It's like 11, 12 times a World Cup world, which is quite a lot. First year I won together with Luka Potočar. Second year I was second, competing with Zenia.
1: It is going to be Zenia Kasparkova and Alberto Jiménez López who take the win.
2: Oh,
1: and
2: no!
1: Alicia Ball as well.
0: And this year again with Zenia to win again. I'm feeling things in your stomach.
3: When you do this, like, slide.
4: No, Alberto, don't do that.
0: No, I will not throw up.
4: No things in your stomach.
0: No, I'm not throwing. Not that kind of things. Like,
4: okay.
5: I'm not sick of
4: butterflies.
0: The nerves.
1: Hello and welcome to the third running of Red Bull Dual Ascent, the most spectacular climbing competition on the planet. Charlie Bosco and Shauna Coxey here to talk you through it, and what a location we have. Climbers are getting in position.
6: 3, 2, 1, start.
1: We don't often see this on competitions. Hand jamming is a specific skill in climbing. Some of the climbers definitely did not possess it when they arrived.
7: Some of the climbers in qualification didn't have it when they left either.
1: Alberto was about to move right into the chimney. This kind of full body climbing, pretty much everything from your ankles to your shoulders working.
8: That's a struggle climb. So nice. Wow, he doesn't like it.
9: No.
8: He doesn't like enjoy it at all.
9: I'm actually kind of struggling.
8: Yeah. Oh, come on, Alberto. Come on.
0: Yeah. For lead climbing, you need to suffer and fight. I think the struggle in the wall is something, like as a climber, you are used to. But the thing is, like, in which move you are struggling. Because sometimes you are struggling because it's like a super hard move, which I'm used to. But not like a technique move or something that I have done like a few times in my life that I have to be learning in the wall and having like this learning while I'm competing. But I really like to suffer on the wall, to be suffering on the training.
10: A largo junta vale, a largo aquí otra vez 16.
0: I would say that training is like mainly about suffering.
10: 39 lila, venga que nos acercamos al final. Ale. Oh. 5 más y fuera. De aquí.
0: I remember my grandpa they came to watch a training and after I finished and my grandma came to me and she was like, did you really enjoy this? Because I saw you suffering a lot. I was like, you can't imagine how much I love this.
10: Mi dedo. Respira.
0: My coach is David Macea. We have been training together for 11 years already, which is a lot. Half of my life, actually. At that time, I didn't know how to climb. I was like a pretty bad climber. And he taught me everything.
10: Somos conscientes de lo exigente que es la competición y yo soy del parecer de que no tenemos límites. Al final, lo que tenemos la obligación es de hacer todo lo posible. 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Eso, respirando. 7.
0: He's like my partner because he's like the head. On the team, and I'm just the boy. I don't really think. When I get into the training session, I just don't think. I just follow what he says.
10: final. A ver. Bueno.
2: Esta ha sido buena.
10: Esta ha sido buena. Bien.
2: I don't want to do this ever again. I don't want to do this ever again. This f***ing shimmering.
3: I don't have to do it today anymore.
0: Oh. I would say, like, in qualities is where you have to rush the most, because it's not against the couple you have close to you, but against the chrono.
7: Alberto, not even stopping to take a breath there, just storming straight through. These athletes are so insanely impressive.
0: Even if you are, like, I don't know, 2 pitches ahead, it might not be enough to get into the first 4 teams because you don't know what you need, so you have to give everything. Same mentality I have from World Cups, because you never know what you need, so it's like always you have to give the 100% because you are climbing on inside. I would say, like, the main challenge is to fight the pump.
2: Huh? I'm going.
3: You are going, are you sure?
2: Yeah.
0: Because sometimes you are climbing, like, I don't know, 60 meters in a row, and actually rushing.
2: Okay. Ale, Genia.
1: Incredibly impressive performance. To climb 4 pitches of this difficulty, one after the other, with minimal rest, maybe under 50 minutes.
2: I thought you were falling in the jump. Were you in the limit?
5: I was just
2: or?
5: Resting.
2: No, no, like when you did the jump, because you had like too much swing.
5: Yeah.
2: You were close to
5: I did the full on Yanya.
0: The strongest the climbers are here, the hardest the challenge is. But that's what we compete for, like, to try to be the best among the best ones.
9: Soba!
11: Soba.
8: What? You were 41?
2: No, 47.
8: I think you were 39 or something.
2: 39?
8: Holy shit.
0: I think being the best is not about only winning 1 or 2 combs, or I think it's like also like a vibe you need to have, and even like make people think you're the best.
2: You were freaking slow.
3: We will
2: be still faster than yours.
3: Yeah.
2: So.
12: Hell nah. If you fall on the chimney, there's no way.
2: We were like 15 minutes slower than us.
12: Man.
2: 15.
12: Yeah, but
2: 15.
12: Trash talking. Yeah, but only because
2: of... were trash talking for 2 days. Now you have to eat that.
12: Yeah, but we still made it, right?
2: Actually, it would be fine to...
13: I think Alberto is very competitive. I think that's the part why he is so good at it, because without that fire, without, you know, wanting to be the best, it's really hard to do competitions.
0: I have been competing since I'm a kid, even when I was in the kindergarten, in the school or whatever, I was always trying to be the best one. I have an older sister, and she was someone I was always like looking up to. And when we started to climb together, she was the first person I was competing with. Like, she was much better than me. She was always like, I want to beat her. So now I think back, and since the first day I'm climbing, I was competing. When I had the age to start competing in Spain, I was 12 years old, I started to enjoy it. I mean, I love it. I was 15 years old when I started to compete in the World Cup. Something clicked in my mind. I started to perform super well in World Cups. I made my first 2 podiums. And then 2 years later, I was winning the Olympics. One Olympic gold is amazing, but I want more.
9: Do you remember where you placed your foot?
0: No, but probably not there.
9: Because on the demo...
0: Jakob is already leading in the last pitch.
9: What the
0: f***? Freaking fast. Crazy. Like, I think they were faster than we were yesterday, and they were climbing two more pitches. So, I don't know.
1: Jakob, the most successful male competition climber in history. He's absolutely cruising through. And there it is, and the time stops when the two climbers stand on that top there to make physical contact.
0: Today we have to climb with Sasha and Andrea. So we have to focus on them and not in Jakob and Jason. Sasha and Andrea, they are like both World Cup climbers. I know Sasha for a long time, since I started to compete already in the World Cup 5 years ago. He has like won a few World Cups, and so he's like, I would say, one of the world top lead climbers.
1: You can see the climbers getting ready. Final discussions on tactics. And we are underway with semi-final number two. Up for grabs, a place in the final against Jakob Schubert and Jesse Pilz.
0: Semi-final is head-to-head, not about time. It's just about finishing before the other couple and with no penalties.
11: Let's go, come on!
0: You have to climb smarter. And now if they are like, I don't know, one pitch behind, it's like you don't need to rush or to take a risk, because I mean, if you are winning, it's all fine.
14: Okay, Jenny out. Super nice, Jenny. You can rest a bit, no worries.
0: Don't rush in this pitch.
11: Ready?
14: Yep, let's go.
0: I'm quite perfectionist when I'm competing. I will say I love having things under control. So I guess the thing I like the less of having a partner to compete with is like I cannot control what she does. So I have just to trust on her.
14: So good, Jenia. Super nice.
0: I know I can trust her because she has been in the top level for a long time.
14: Super nice. Amazing.
13: There is nowhere else where you feel so dependent on another person, because it's your safety, but also the support, the mental game, all of it you're facing together.
8: Whoa. Crazy technique again.
11: Oh my God.
7: You can hear the encouragement too, and it is such a magical thing about this event. Because they are in a team, it really has to work well between each other.
0: We push each other and we climb together, like villaging each other. So we are a team. The trainings, we are also kind of like a team because we train together and we push each other. My best friends and one of my favorite climbing partners are Duke and Lau, David Songs. They're fun because it's way easier to have someone who push you. I mean, apart of David, someone who push you in the wall. Because sometimes you try a move and it doesn't work out for you. Like, okay, this is impossible, I don't train anymore. But if you have like a training partner who does the move, it's like, shit, it's possible, I want to do it.
14: Gran compresión aquí y aquí así. No es mejor. ¿Puedo probarlo solo una vez?
10: Claro que puedes. No creo que te salga, pero bueno. No,
14: por...
13: When it is a partner competition, it is important to be good friends and have good communication. I think it really mattered to Alberto that he has known me for years and we've been friends and we have built this trust outside of the competition.
0: In climbing, you always need this trust. And I think like if you have always been climbing together, it's easier to trust in the other. Like, I know Duke and Lau for a long time. Since I started to train with David, we have traveled the world together. I remember like first summer I went actually training with David. It was like, David, you can lean on me in Big Bang. I remember like fighting, like we were brothers, like getting angry because, I don't know, Duke ate more biscuit than us or stuff like that, like stupid things from kids. But it was super funny and I think that connect us like quite a lot. Yeah, I mean, they are like my little brothers. Trusting on your partners, if you are a climber, for me it's super important that, I mean, my life is in their hands when they are believing me. There is like someone new, I don't know, and always like not 100% focused on the climbing. You need someone to really trust on, so you just have to focus on climbing.
14: Dale, pilla.
0: Okay. I hope Genia can also like trust on me and believe I'm doing everything right.
14: Hi, Genia.
0: Hi. Because sometimes villaging is harder than climbing.
7: Genia shouting, pull there, that means take the rope in, Alberto. And they will have really great ways to communicate with each other. Genia needs to keep her composure through this section. This section is all about precision, accuracy. It forces the athletes to really concentrate and also commit to a lot of movements. This section here is not easy.
14: Super. No rush. Genia.
0: You want to rush, but also like be careful of not falling, because I think it's better to have a rest than resting too much and then having a fall and then having to lose, I don't know, 5 minutes or something.
7: Meanwhile, Andrea, she's setting off and she is really going to be hot on Genia's heels quite soon.
15: Yeah, the gap reduced. It was seemed like she rested for considerably less time than Genia did, and she is on her way.
12: Your
14: falls.
12: Oh.
16: Are you okay?
17: Yeah.
16: Now it's getting interesting.
12: Yeah, it's interesting.
15: It's more spicy now. Remember, we have a penalty system here. If you fall, you get a penalty, and that could be absolutely crucial in deciding the result. She'll lower that down, the penalty will be wiped off if she can then do it clean the next time. But it means starting the pitch again. She's come all the way back down.
18: Let's go.
13: You have to know how to deal with failure and know how to get back up after something goes wrong. And I think the biggest lesson that I've learned is just to never give up.
7: If there's anyone that has a fire burning, it is Genia Kazbekova. She can perform when it counts.
12: Oh.
15: When she gets it right, it doesn't look too hard. I think she just missed that first time. It must be so frustrating. Oh, no, she's fallen again.
16: Oh. No chance.
13: It's hard to deal with all the emotions because I care a lot about the competition, and especially in dual ascent where I feel like I'm letting my partner down. That's the worst feeling ever.
14: Genia, what do you want to do?
16: What do you think?
14: Up to you.
16: I'm so pumped, I'm not recovering.
14: Okay.
0: You lower her, you have to be sure like she will be able to reclaim the pitch. I think it's not me who has to take that decision, but her. So I just ask and then do what she thinks is the best.
16: Do you want me to go down?
14: I mean, there is no chance. If you cannot do it, it's useless.
16: Yeah, I can't recover in 5 minutes anyway.
14: Okay.
13: You don't have time to stop and think it through and be like, well, what's the best move right now? You just do whatever feels right. And sometimes that's not the best strategy, but that's just how it goes.
12: Wow.
0: we win together, we lose together, I mean, we are a team.
16: Okay.
0: So it's until the end, let's do what we can. Let's give everything.
15: Janja and Alberto get effectively counting on either Sasha or Andrea falling, getting a penalty, and choosing to keep that penalty.
0: At that point, you don't think that much anymore. So you just try to climb first, try to survive, I guess, because you feel like everything is exploding, like your breath is out of control, your heart rate is like super high.
7: Sasha now, he's nearing the top of the dam. All Andrea needs to do is climb this pitch clean, and they will be the winners.
14: Okay.
15: It may seem as if the race is lost, but it may not be.
7: Janja, hands onto the top. She's looking exhausted. She'll give Alberto a high five or a hug and an apology there to Alberto.
15: Yeah, no apology necessary. Amazing performance.
17: All right, come on.
16: Nice.
15: She got it done. Great work from the local heroes. They find their way into the final. Alberto Hinas Lopez and Janja Kazbekova, they had one penalty, so they got up quicker, but that penalty ended up costing them.
0: Winning is always easy. The hard part is games when you are losing. I know it's part of the game, and I will probably lose. I mean, I'm already losing like more times than I win. For me, it's something I have had to learn how to deal with.
8: Good job, though.
14: Good job, yeah.
15: Red Bull Dual Ascent 2024 final is underway. It's Jessica Pilz and Jakub Schubert on the left, both lead world champions. And on the right, the local heroes, Andrea Kumin and Sasha Lehmann.
0: I have learned a very important lesson from David, which is when you win, you are not the best one and you don't have to believe you are the best one. So it's like a win is fine. You did a great job. You accomplished the objective. And if you lose, you don't have to get upset or get into depression because you lost. It's like a comp, so you will have many more.
15: There it is, Jakob pulls over the top. And Jesse Pils climbs atop the disaster dam.
0: I want to win everything, but I cannot control that.

0: champions of Red Bull Julesat 2024.
1: Maybe there is like a kid or a guy who is just better than me, and I have to stay forever with the second place. I don't know if that will happen, hopefully not. I feel like my competitive career is still young, because climbing is like a sport, like you don't need to be young to be good. I mean, I think the best example is Jakob. He's like 33 now. So I will have like a lot of years to get improving and get competing. It's not like, okay, I'm already good, so I don't have to train that much. It's like you are in the top place. Now it's when you have to work the hardest. You have to assume like you are not perfect and you have things to improve. Even the moment I retired from comp climbing, I will still have things to improve. So I'm going to train harder to keep getting better, to be the best ones in the world.

0: It's all yours if you want it. It's all up to you. If you want it, go and get it.
1: It's kind of weird that you can be friends with, like, your biggest rival, just being girls.
2: We really paved a new path for the next generation.
3: Having a crew to do it with, that's what makes you love it.

0: I don't need to be remembered.
1: How would you like people to think of you?
0: I guess I would leave it up to the people. 'Cause that's, I guess, you know, when I say that climbing gives me the opportunity to fulfill my dreams and to that it is something that is self-fulfilling, right? Then I guess people just have to look at my climbs and then they know who I am.

0: humans are driven to explore. I think it's in our very nature that going back to 10, 20,000 years or even before that, there was always someone in each tribe or group that would go out into the unknown and seek out reward.
1: You look up at a mountain, if you can see the summit, you have to like trick your brain into thinking you have a chance to stand on top. You kind of puff yourself up and you say, I have what it takes to get to the top of that mountain, as insane as that is.
2: It's definitely risky, and it's definitely riskier than if you would live a normal life. But people are not aware of the risks within normal life.
3: I mean, simply put, the more dangerous it is, the more exciting it is. And I kind of hate that that's true, but it is.
4: Adventuring is not a play where we calculate good or bad. We calculate only possible or impossible.
5: A lot of people I know have died. You know, unfortunately, it's just part of the deal.

0: feel, but we don't like it. It's just how it is.
1: The mountain can give you strength, or it can crush you too. Makes you feel how small you are.
2: Mountains are the finest playgrounds in the world. There's this epic canvas to go and play out with your friends and do the most amazing things you can imagine.

0: I wasn't going to be a great basketball or baseball player. Instead of like just protecting myself and sitting in that dark place, something told me to open myself up and say yes to like these new experiences. I do remember, as I went blind, sitting in the cafeteria and listening to all the excitement, you know, around me. Like, you know, all my friends are all having fun, you know, they're having food fights and telling jokes and laughing, and I was just sitting there. And it was a stark sort of separation between me and the world. And I thought, I don't want to be on the sidelines. Like, I want to be in the thick of things. I want to be in the world. And I know that when I got to the top of that first rock face, it wasn't even the top. It was just like the top of the first pitch, and I sat like on a little ledge. And I could hear the valley below me, like all the sound vibrations moving out through space. And I could hear the wind blowing through the trees down below, and I just thought, this is it.
1: I was a climber at heart from the get-go. Climbing came from mountaineering, really. The objective of getting to the summit of a mountain. And then out of that, people realized that they had to train on technical rock faces. So rock climbing was born as practice for the mountains. What I'm most famous for is making the first free ascent of the nose on El Capitan, which means that I was the first person, not first woman, to actually climb up the face using a rope for protection in case I fell, but I climbed every single move all the way

0: from ground to top, and that had never been done. People thought it was impossible.
1: So I was a rock climber first, and picked up a camera probably when I was 23 or 24. Never studied photography, but just had a kind of a natural affinity to it. I found it really engaging, and it came to me pretty naturally. It was really just to capture some of the things that I was doing with my friends and the community I was surrounded by. We're all, you know, really passionate climbers. Many of them went on to be some of the best climbers of our generation.
2: I grew up in Lukla. Lukla is like a main gateway of Everest region. I used to see lots of tourists come to climb. When I said I wanted to climb a mountain, and most of the people like saying that, oh, that's a male job. Women shouldn't do that.
3: Personally, the mountains that I like to climb are quite specific. I don't really like the big snowy ones. I tend to focus on mountains that aren't high altitude, but are extremely difficult.
4: I love being in the mountains. I always pursued gravity as a source of inspiration, challenge, self-discovery. Climbing, because it's built upon this trust, this connection where someone's life is literally in your hands, you have to have that balance to it. And that understanding of how humans can work towards a common goal, and the adversary is not other humans, but the natural environment. It's gravity, it's the rock, it's snow, it's ice, it's temperature, it's rain, it's food, it's self-sufficiency.
5: I think the passion for climbing and the thing that I just crave to climb up the rock is just within me. I just had this dream that I would like to be a professional climber, and I just had any doubts about it. Like, I was 100% sure.
6: I just remember as a kid seeing a boulder or something and being like, oh, I have to get to the top of that. Like, that's what I want to do. And I'd spend hours doing it. And then to be introduced to a place where you could go do that and it was okay and it was safe, and you could do it as much as you wanted to, and there were like different difficulty levels. And then add in the fact that I was a gymnast, so I was already strong and flexible and had a lot of body awareness. I think the combination of that was just really alluring to me.
7: I definitely would not say that I'm gifted. I've been pretty much climbing full-time for 20 years. At no point did I ever have any prodigious gift. If you practice anything for 20 years, you're gonna be pretty good at it.
8: I knew from not the very beginning, but really early on, that this was something that I wanted to do for the rest of my life. I wouldn't say that I am who I am or where I am today just because I'm gifted. To be at the very top, it's always a combination of having certain talent, being determined, being passionate. It's more than just being gifted, I guess.
9: I'm a rock climber and an ice climber. I think climbing was always something that was inside me as a child. When I was 10 years old, I did my first Via Ferrata here in the Dolomites. And from this moment on, I was just interested to touch the rock.
5: What I do is a bit of a mountaineering sport, but I think I've taken it the other way around. I've taken it from the snowboarding perspective. So what I like is, you know, making nice turns, nice jumps, and it transformed itself into making bigger lines and then go into those bigger and bigger mountains that are more and more remote.
10: I think I had the one counselor at camp that said, you can skip this if you want. If you're not comfortable climbing or it's too hard, you don't have to do this activity. For me, that just elicited kind of a, screw you, I'm gonna do it then if you think I can't. I didn't think I was disabled, and I'm not disabled.

0: knew that other people thought that I was, and so I just kind of set out to prove everybody wrong. And climbing just happened to be my venue to do that.
1: I grew up 50 kilometers south from Mount Everest. I quit my school when I was 16, and I followed with trekkers as a porter. That is very normal in our area. For me, it's very difficult to say I am a professional climber or I am a professional mountaineer. In my experience on the mountain, every time we learn new things, we need to tackle new situations.
2: I grew up studying classical music, not outdoors, not from an athletic family, very studious. My main hobby was reading. Looking back, I can see that it was a very focused environment. When I was 18, I started climbing, and so very radically changed my life.
3: I'm most thankful in my life to my mother. She let us go. You have to imagine, I was 16, my brother was 14, and we went 4 o'clock in the morning after she prepared us breakfast with a rucksack and our shoes and the ropes. Young boys, very young boys, still children, and we went to climb.
4: Whether I liked it or not, I had a tendency to sort of pick the weird road, the road that didn't necessarily fall in line with what might be traditional.
5: 直至到真係做咗攀石運動員之後，咁啊更加之投入去玩呢個運動啦。我中意攀石裡面競賽嗰一個認真啦，同埋投入度啦，係啦，因為你喺比賽裡面你要發揮到你自己，咁就要好高度集中，係一個好短嘅時間。
6: Deepwater soloing for me is without a doubt the kind of purest form of climbing, just pure movement over the water.
7: That's when you're climbing up faces that are over deep water, so that if you fall, you don't hit anything, you fall into the water. But you do have to land like a pencil, you know, so that you go through the water and you don't hurt yourself. Because if you have your arms out, that slaps and you can dislocate your shoulder and cause serious injuries.
6: For me, it's this really cool process of discovering something and kind of envisioning a line. Oftentimes you spend years practicing the moves and refining the sequence until you can enchain the whole thing in one pure section of climbing. All of these elements are there at once. The rock, the water, the air, you know, and the fire inside.
8: A climber that I really admire is Tommy Caldwell. He's like perfect all-rounder, can climb in any kind of style or discipline. Definitely his climbing story was not easy, losing the finger.
9: My dad was a mountain guide, so I started climbing when I was 3 years old. I didn't think I would ever make a life of it. You know, I figured it would just be a hobby. When I was 22 years old, I was very focused on climbing and trying to become the best I could. And then I ended up chopping off my left index finger with a table saw. And this was something that stressed me a lot, you know. Your fingers, especially for the type of climbing that I was doing, are very important. And I think everybody in my community kind of was like, oh, that's so sad. He was looking like he could do all these great things in climbing, and then he chopped off his finger and it's probably over. I think my worry about that is what spurred me on. Like, I wanted to prove them wrong. I wanted to prove my own fears wrong.
8: So there are different disciplines in climbing. I think the most ultimate risky is free solo, but there's so much risk involved. It's just basically free climbing, so no use of gear, and you just climb up the wall. But every mistake can mean death. I can see why people like it. I can see how amazing feeling it can be, like going 500 meters off the ground and just having nothing else than just jog bag and climbing shoes. But it's a risk that

0: push those negative feelings out. In fact, I think he's pretty well engaged in what he's doing, and those negative thoughts might start to enter, and he pushes them away. No, I'm in control. I think he's totally convinced that he's in control. He's such a good climber, and most of the time you're following cracks, so it's the traditional style of climbing, jamming your hands and feet in the cracks, and that's pretty solid, as opposed to hanging off your fingertips. He knows he's doing something risky, that something unexpected could happen, but it's very unlikely. But he's willing to accept that risk to live the life that he lives. So for him, it's worth it.
1: I mean, I've definitely had many moments where I think, you know, if something goes wrong, or if I fall off, or if, you know, if any one of a handful of factors happen, like, yeah, I could potentially perish, for sure. Yeah, I mean, there are tons of things that I would never free solo. The difficulty rating doesn't mean as much for free soloing as it does for rope climbing, because something that's like rated quite difficult could be just a matter of fitness. It's just a matter of like holding on to the holds long enough. And so if you have that level of fitness, it could feel quite safe. Whereas something that's rated quite easy could be smooth like a mirror and you just slide right off. Even though it's easy, I mean, it's just really insecure. The risk is the likelihood of falling off, and that totally depends on the terrain and depends how difficult it is, depends how skilled the climber is, depends how much preparation went into it. Weather conditions, like skin conditions, like how your shoes feel, just like a lot of different things going on. And the things I've just done so much easy soloing in my life that I feel like I've experienced a lot of the things that there are to experience.
2: Maybe in order to achieve that feeling, that like powerful feeling, he needs something as difficult as that, because everything else is just not hard enough. And you have to have like the utmost confidence in yourself and in what you're doing and in your skills. And that's a really empowering thing, to feel that and to get to the bottom or the top and be like, I just did that. And I mentally did that more than anything.
3: You know, I'm on ropes and equipment, but I still get this really zen-like focus because I don't want to fall. Maybe my attitude would be different if I was totally fine just falling over and over and taking giant, huge whippers. But because I don't, I get that focus while I'm climbing. And I can imagine that someone like Alex, he's climbed so much where he started to lose that focus because climbing's just climbing again. So I'd have to imagine that's just another way to sort of recapture that ultimate sort of laser connection between you and the rock.
4: 咁冇绳咧，就系心理压力会承受大啲嘅，因为佢哋唔可以有任何嘅差错同埋失手噶嘛，咁会死噶嘛。咁但系如果我哋系不断去突破技术嘅话，我哋就经常会有科嗰个动作，即系会跌落嚟。咁所以我哋就会因为有条绳喺度，我哋就有个生命嘅安全，就有保障。咁所以我哋就不停会跌落嚟嘅，成日经常会跌低。There are
5: really serious consequences. It's not the same thing as just sport climbing or climbing with a rope where, oh, I fell and nothing happened, but I was scared. That's a different consequence level. When you're in the mountains, when you're climbing without a rope, when you're jumping off a cliff, there is a very serious consequence, which is that you can get really injured or you can die.
1: I mean, occasionally with climbing, there is like a thrill where, you know, something unexpected happens or you get really, really afraid and then you overcome it. I mean, you know, there are, of course, moments that are sort of more of the conventional thrill seeking. But for the most part, I think climbing provides that deep satisfaction of like doing something challenging and doing it well and putting a lot of effort into it and just, you know, like that long, slow grind.
6: It's not the same as snowboarding or base jumping. It's very slow, which is fundamentally different to most of what people call extreme sports. It's a really drawn out process. You have to constantly decide whether you're going to continue or not, and you're faced with those decisions. And they're not split second reaction based decisions. They're very kind of informed, problem solving, experience based decisions. I don't climb to pursue that, the typical adrenaline rush that you think of, like what base jumpers get a thrill of, like that instantaneous adrenaline rush. Like generally that's not a part of rock climbing. If that happens, it's a bad

0: thing?
1: I would say one thing about jumping, and one reason that I do it and that I think people do it, is that it is very emotional. To have that moment of standing at the edge and making that decision to go and understanding there's no going back, it's such a powerful encapsulation of life, of knowing what you think should happen and what you want to happen, but also accepting that something unknown may happen. Wingsuiting is always inherently a little more special, takes a little more effort. And it is a very different experience to be flying off the edge of a cliff. You have the visual experience of a bird for a very short time. And so you're flying and looking down and looking here and looking there and deciding if you want to go steeper or get higher and where to turn. I think when you're new, the whole emotion is like, I can't believe that I get to do this and it works. And it's this kind of like, wow. Now, from where I am, I feel that it's just really a very powerful, magical experience to be able to do such a thing. But I also understand the costs that it has. And so I have a very different perspective than perhaps in the first or second year, when it was just super wow, and yes, I know things happen, but whatever, it won't happen to me. And
2: if I ever felt like I was going to die, I wouldn't have done it. And there were jumps that I walked away from, lots of them. You don't think that. You think you're going to have a hell of a ride. You're doing it for fun, and then you're going to do it again and again and again. You're going to do as many that day and as many the next day as you possibly can. And every time anyone jumps off a cliff, they don't think they're going to die. You don't feel, it's not, you're not playing Russian roulette. You don't feel like you're throwing the dice and chancing life. You feel like you're going to take a more aggressive line and fly harder and swoop this and do that and have a high five at the bottom. But that's what everyone thinks.
0: Sit. Go.
2: Some of the experiences that you have in the outdoors, certainly base jumping, skiing, high speed sports, it's undeniable that you have a full-on adrenaline rush, and it is a straight-up, you know, when you land or when you get to the bottom or when you come off the wave, it's, you know, you shake it and your eyes are on stalks, and it's, that's an adrenaline rush, definitely, and it is addictive.
3: You know, the harder and the further you push yourself, the more at the end of your run you're gonna get this this bomb, this explosion of feelings. And I think that's when we have this kind of adrenaline that people stereotype a little bit. But I think that eventually, yeah, the pleasure of what we do truly comes after. It's not on the moment, because it's too intense to enjoy it.
4: It just doesn't make sense to reduce it to one single feeling. It doesn't make sense to reduce it to say, I'm doing it for the adrenaline rush. It's way more complex, and in my opinion, the reason I do it is because it's self-fulfilling to me. I like it when I stand in front of an untouched face of a mountain, and if I can look up and imagine the way I'm gonna climb up, you transition that idea into something that's actually reality, right? That's a beautiful thing, in my opinion. From an outside perspective, I fail most of the times, because I don't make it up to the summit when I go on an expedition.
5: Well, I think that for me, the biggest rewards with climbing are sort of like a deep satisfaction with reaching the summit, or not necessarily with reaching the summit even, but deep satisfaction from the process. I mean, it's very satisfying to know that you've put a lot of effort into something and you've eventually gotten some kind of return from it.
6: When we make it to the summit of a Himalayan peak, the journey's only half over. There might be a little bit of elation, but there isn't like this great moment and the clouds open up and Beethoven's Ninth plays in your head and you're like, yay, I made it, and you know, all this chest thumping stuff. It's more like you're very humble, You're very respectful because you still have to make it down.
0: There's trips that I've put years and years and years of effort and planning into. You know, from the outside, and especially if you're watching a film about climbing or something, you're always moving and you're in the mountains and et cetera, but there's these huge chunks of time where you're stuck. I mean, you're in a tiny, tiny tent and you can't move because there's a storm outside, or the weather is such that you can't retreat from where you are on a mountain. I'm like, what the hell am I doing here? Why am I here? I should be home. I should be, you know, taking my kids to soccer practice, and instead I'm like stuck and I'm not moving, I'm not doing anything. So there's this really crazy balance of having to be able to move on a moment's notice and get right into the thick of scary climbing, right alongside being immobile for, like, you know, sometimes days on end. And you get to the top and it's kind of like you do expect fireworks to go off and, like, you know, the red carpet to be rolled out and, like, something amazing's gonna happen, but of course it doesn't, and you're just at the top, and sometimes you have a great view, sometimes it's like socked in and you can't even see anything.
7: Sometimes I also question by myself that why you really like to do this, you know, even like sometimes in the mountain it gets so cold, I don't get like enough food, I cannot sleep at all, that I also question by myself like why you are doing it. But I don't have an answer because I love it. It's not necessary to be on the top. I found positive energy in the mountain. It's so different power, I feel that, every time I go there.
8: You know, there is a risk that you could dedicate years of your life to something and come up empty-handed. I think that's one of the interesting experiences and personal battles that you have while working on these climbs, is that it really forces you to question, well, why am I doing this? When I've been forced to give up, that's when you shed all these layers and you have these very perfect moments. You're able to just climb as if you were light as a feather.
9: I climbed a route called the Dawn Wall, where I took 7 years of just trying to prepare, and I'd go to that wall for 2 or 3 months a year and practice the individual moves, and then I would train the rest of the year, and I never really knew whether I was gonna be able to do it. And so that was kind of pushing my mental endurance as far as I could. At times you feel elated, you get to the top and the sun seems a little brighter, that, you know, the sky seems like a deeper shade of blue. And other times it can be like a loss of a relationship. Like, some of these climbs become so entrenched in us that when we finally do them, it can almost be a letdown.
10: So what's the point of doing this? It's anticlimactic. You're kind of like, okay, well, now I climbed this wall, and now I'm just gonna walk down the easier way. Basically just chose the hard way.
2: If you look at it literally, it's so stupid. You know, we intentionally find the most difficult way to the summit of a mountain. Sometimes not even to the summit, you know, it's just about finding the hardest way and you maybe touch the top. Obviously the summit gives you kind of an obvious destination. It gives you something to aim for. But it really isn't about getting to the top. If it was, you would always go the easiest way.
11: Many people think we climbed up before reaching the summit. Why? The mountains are much more beautiful from below. They are not beautiful from up there. There's only a mass of stone and of ice. The key moment of a climb is afterwards, coming out of these dangerous places and feeling like survival is the key of life. And going between possible and impossible means that we are on the limit of our possibilities. Before going to Everest without oxygen, all the doctors and the physicians said openly worldwide, that's not possible. We can prove it with our numbers. We can make a calculation that the lack of pressure in high altitude above 8,500 meters is so bad that nobody could move up there. And Everest is 8,850 meters. But their calculation was wrong. Very simple. They did a wrong calculation and we proved this is possible.
12: Sometimes no summit during the expedition, but I'm always happy, even no summit, because I control the dream, because I know very well, if I have a big dream about the summit, the risk factor is also bigger.
5: And the thing is, people typically associate risk with danger, so I hate to say that it's riskier to have big dreams, because it's not necessarily more dangerous. I mean, some big dreams are just more audacious, they require more hard work, more preparation, but they aren't necessarily dangerous. And I've certainly had a lot of big goals or big dreams in climbing that aren't dangerous at all. They just require, you know, buckling down and training quite hard for a long time.
13: I don't say that everything I climb is 100% safe, but I always try to value the risk if it's worth it or not. And I think eliminating all the risk from our life, like, destroys all the fun.
2: What is acceptable or unacceptable risk? There's no hard and fast answers to that. It's not a finite question. The truth is, you make those judgments. They're based on your experience, your knowledge. There's a fine line between badass and dumbass. There's a fine line between bravery and stupidity. And it's not easy to recognize where that line is, but you know when you cross it.
5: There's no point in taking on like real risk just for a cameraman. It's so difficult to film real hardcore climbing. So, I mean, anything truly extreme, you're never gonna see real footage of. It's just too difficult to get. I think that in the Sendero Luminoso footage, it's one of those things where the film seems so extreme, but it's like way less than the actual experience. The most poignant scene is this clip of me making some kind of difficult moves on like a thin vertical face. I mean, it looks quite scary. We went back and filmed that the day after I'd actually done the real free solo. And so the climbing that I felt comfortable enough on that I was willing to do it again and again and just repeat it on command. And we obviously skipped the stuff that was like truly extreme, because there were some parts of that climb that I'm like, I will do that once and that's it. I don't want to die. You know, I don't really want to fall to my death off a wall. I'm sort of hoping to die at 94, you know, with like a couple of grandkids, like just all peacefully.
1: I feel like the human brain is not very good with risk. I think that's partly based on our evolution and what's happened to us as humans in the last 200 years, with the advent of so much technology, so much change from the preceding thousands of years. There's so much attached to safety and sustainability in terms of being careful and trying to provide for what you think might happen and taking a lot of precautions. And then there's also just luck. And to me, it's kind of 50-50. And that goes for everybody in life. We see standing on top of a cliff as very, very dangerous. And we're extremely upset about that. And then we go back and we drive the car, and you know, everyone drives cars, so our brain now thinks that's okay. And we just don't do a very good job at really rationally and objectively understanding risk. That is why sports that involve any sort of fall potential, they really grab our imagination and our attention and play on our emotions so much.
8: I feel pretty safe climbing at my limit 20 meters above the ocean. And to other people, maybe that seems kind of risky. You know, these cliffs that we're climbing on, they've been around for millions of years, and they've always just been random cliffs. But when we come to them and we've discovered these interesting pathways, and we kind of bring this interaction to them, they become something much more than just, you know, stagnant rocks. They come to life. It's rare when all of these things come together to find something that's just barely possible. Oftentimes these climbs I have to work on all

0: over and over again, and they do require a lot of suffering, a lot of frustration, kind of beating your head against the wall. But for sure, I think accidents in climbing happen when we're not scared or when you get too comfortable doing something.
1: I think the biggest difference in mountaineering and climbing is that in climbing, you have to get rid of the fear because you're doing something that is relatively safe. While climbing a mountain, fear can be something that saves your life.
2: Fear keeps me alive. We all have our fear. Fear is self-preservation. So are you going to step out into a busy intersection? No. You get hit by a truck, you'll be gone. So you're always analyzing each situation in terms of what that risk brings to you and what the potential rewards are. So when I go to a mountain, there's just this moment where you step up off the ground and you're on a cliff and you're in a sea of gravity and you make a mistake and you can pay the consequences. You can break a leg, you can injure yourself, and you can die.
3: I mean, with climbing, fear is a little bit more complicated because then you kind of have to separate whether it's justified or not, like whether it's just your mind running away from itself, if you're actually in danger, and if you are, what does that mean, and how should you try to mitigate that danger?
4: Is it a rational fear? Am I experiencing real risk right now? Or is it just this human instinct that says, hey, it's not normal to be 80 feet above your station and on a rope that's as thick as your finger? And you know, we also have that primal fear that we have to learn how to turn off. And when you're in the heat of the moment, it's really hard to separate the two. Like, you can be convinced you're in real danger, even if you're not. And that's something I struggle with. I'll get really scared and then have to either myself or my partner just talk myself down and say, your risk here is actually really low. We're fine.
2: Moving snow and ice is my greatest fear, my greatest worry. And so if you're rock climbing, falling is that's the potential, but you can control that. You can place the gear, you can choose to do routes, they're well protected. You can really dial in that safety net that you have in rock climbing and choose not to go up on it because you're going up, you can turn around. But when you're climbing on Himalayan peaks that are glaciated by their very nature, you have to assess that risk of where that ice and where that snow is.
5: Danger can come from so many different situations. You know, it can be a change of temperature, it can be cornice that's really far away above you. The snow stability is a big factor in what we do, and that's a very challenging one. There can be rocks falling, there can be you falling. And it's such a paradox because you're up there, it's sunny, it's beautiful, there's powder, it's the most fun and the most exciting thing to do. But at the same time, in a split second, it can go from an amazing day to the worst day of your life.
6: In Canada, climbing in Harmken Falls, this was actually quite a dangerous place. And in the beginning, when I got there, I wasn't that aware because there is this huge cave with all these hanging icicles on it. And then there is huge waterfall coming down. And the waterfall creates a kind of a cone on the base. And then you walk on this cone, but this could also collapse, or there are crevasses. And in the beginning, we moved on this a little bit easily. And in the evening, I said, okay, this was maybe too dangerous. We should really take care when we walk there. In ice climbing, you have to really be aware that the ice can break from one moment to another, that the whole ice fall can even come down if the temperatures are wrong. So this is a discipline where you should have quite a lot of experience to calculate how the quality of ice is.
7: I think out of the 20 or so people that I've known quite well that have died in the mountains, most of them die in avalanches or from ice falls. So I'm a rock climber because rock is a little more solid. I think the risks are less in that environment.
8: You know, have I been on

0: expeditions where I thought I was going to die? And the answer is yes, I have. But I've also seen death come out of the blue and just take away life in the most innocuous of situations. I don't want to die, and I don't go into the mountains seeking death by any stretch of the imagination, but I also want to live and live a life that has given me experiences and stories and adventure. I think it's a really, really fine line between life and death, and we're so close to it all the time, and we don't talk about it.
1: But I feel like we should actually be more comfortable talking about it, because this is one thing that we all share, like everyone in the world. No matter who you are, nobody's going to survive. I mean, I'd rather live a long, happy life, obviously. That said, you know, there are risks I'm willing to take to live a really fulfilled life. And if I get unlucky, then I get unlucky, and that's just how it is, you know?
2: I do go through life saying, yes, you know, we are human. We are gonna die. We don't know when. We don't know how. It can come from nowhere. It's not necessarily because you did something wrong, you know? Sometimes things just happen, right?
3: 當時我第一時間諗就係，我冇得可以再去到攀石，我冇得再去比賽啦。 依家回想翻就大約係6年前啦，咁其實我就做咗攀石運動員，亦都係一直去唔同地方比賽，已經係11年㗎啦。嗰次意外我就喺屯門公路度咁就揸緊電單車啦，咁就遇上咗一個兩架私家車嘅連環車禍啦。 咁啊，十幾個鐘頭醒翻之後咧，我已經係全身好多嘅儀器啦，咁啊全身都喐唔到啦，咁下半身係冇晒知覺啦，亦都係好痛咁樣。咁當其時我再見到醫生，佢已經係話我啲神經線就斷裂咗啦。咁啊，胸椎第11節、12節咧就同我清除咗啲碎骨啦，擺入咗6粒嘅螺絲釘去固定我成個脊髓咁樣。 咁你嚟緊咧，本身咧就要坐輪椅啦，咁啊會成為一個半身癱瘓人士啦。Personally,
4: I really don't want to die in the mountains. You know, you hear quite often, you could, you know, he died doing what he loved, whatever. But I'm not playing with this, and I've been almost dead a few times in my life, and you don't feel anything in a way, and I'm not scared of whatever afterlife there could be, but I'm scared for others, you know, to create pain.
5: Of course, everyone's afraid of dying, you know, that's the end of the ride. No more fun when you're dead.
6: You know, if you could think after you got killed, you would feel like an idiot, like, oh, I went up there and did that? Like, that's ridiculous. You know, like big ice faces where, you know, it's too warm and there's like big truck-sized daggers of ice pointing down the face, and, you know, there's a 90% chance you stand on top of that thing and a 10% chance a piece of ice comes down and kills you or hurts you. You know, this is like not good odds.
7: When I was in K2, 2014, we're a sustainable women team on the K2. And for the summit day in K2, the bottleneck is like a most dangerous part. It was like a big serac hanging over, and it can collapse anytime without a warning. So under the serac, I had to stop like 2 hours. And every moment I was like praying. I was like, oh my God, if the serac fall down, what's gonna happen? I was just looking at the serac. I just got very emotional. I was just crying. The first time I cried on the top in the mountain was K2, because I had to go through lots of challenges. It took lots of effort to come there, convince all the family, friends, raising fund, and be on there safely on the mountain. I was just emotional and I was just crying. Still, I had a little fear inside me, you know, because most of the accident happened going down on the mountain.

0: how you deal with fear and how you react to it is, I think, perhaps where people in the adventure game who do high-risk stuff are, I think in some ways we're a lot better at dealing with it. We know you isolate the real stuff from the imagined stuff and you compartmentalize it and you process it rather than running away from it or living in constant fear. There are some physical and some psychological tools that you can use to process it and push it to one side.
1: Just having that like anxiety over trying to beat one's fear and conquer it, like that's just not the solution because it's not gonna go away. We're all humans. We're all afraid. We need to stop being afraid of being afraid and just learn how to work with it.
2: I think I'm the most scared when I'm not on the climb, when I'm thinking about it before or after. Usually on the climb, I'm so engaged in the moment that I don't experience a lot of fear, I don't think. But that's kind of scary in itself. Like sometimes I go and do these risky climbs and then I get home and I'm with my children and I'm thinking to myself that maybe I pushed it too far.
3: Although we get more experience we have, the fear is coming in us, especially before we start. Normally the fear is the fear of the fear. Only if I am able in advance of an expedition, advance of an activity, to go in balance or to put in balance fear and courage, I can start. And the fear is telling me you are going above your abilities. So I have to train better, I have to study better, I have to prepare myself better for the adventure it is, which is in my mind.
4: Probably the thing that scares me more than anything is not having meaning in life or not having purpose, not having something to be passionate about.
5: Without that suffering and that hardship, I don't think you get the great joy of passion up here. So you have to experience both, otherwise you're just living kind of in this flat line.
0: I think part of this game is about setting challenges for yourself and trying to achieve them. And if you achieve them easily, even if it's a very difficult objective, it's not that rewarding. We did a first ascent on a cliff called El Capitan in Yosemite, and I did a new route called the Prophet, which took a long time. I first tried it in 2001 and didn't finish it until 2010. We faced such incredible obstacles to overcome it, not least of all a massive storm. You know, we were in a waterfall for nearly 3 days, hanging in a hanging camp in a portal edge on this giant wall, a really wet electrical storms. For the first 2 days of the storm, we were still kind of hanging on to the hope of success, of actually getting to the top of our climb. But then for the last day and a half of the storm, success was out the window and it was survival. We weren't even hoping to do the climb anymore. We were just hoping not to die. And then the storm finally finished and the sun came out and I managed to do it. I managed to find the energy and the strength within to pull out probably the single hardest piece of climbing I've ever done in the most suboptimal physical condition I could imagine.
6: Here he is, victorious.
0: Yeah! The harder you try, the more you struggle, the more you suffer, the more you value it.
7: I might be naive that climbers willing to spend that much time outside doing maybe a bit pointless activity as just climbing up the wall or piece of rock are just a little different, yeah.
2: I do see the life of a full-time climber as pretty self-serving. And I struggle with that. Like, I'm out trying to experience things for my own benefit a lot of the time. And I hope to change that in life, but sometimes I wonder if I should have changed it years ago.
8: I think you just have to make those decisions about what kind of person you want to be in the world. And if you're somebody like Tommy, he's inspiring people, I think.
9: It really is a very personal experience when you're climbing. Even if you have a partner, when you're actually climbing, it's you and the rock. But that doesn't mean you have to be a self-serving person in every aspect of

0: your life. That's more a question of balance.
1: There's no question that finding balance between, you know, a healthy, normal-ish lifestyle and performing at a top level is a difficult thing to do. I mean, in more mainstream sports, for example, Olympic athletes, the most self-obsessed people you'll ever meet, you know, they have to be. In adventure sport, in risk sport, you know, in some ways it's even worse because, you know, most Olympians don't die performing, whereas in this game, people do, and they do frequently.
2: Well, the West Virginia pigeon goes...
3: Why do we climb? People are always asking me this question. Why do you go do this? Why do you put yourself in risk and the potential of pain for your loved ones? And it's a form of self-actualization. And you can find that in writing poetry, creating symphonies, being an artist, being great in business, all these different ways that when you can really focus your abilities and get into that flow state and do something exceptional. And I'm fortunate that I found out that climbing was that moment for me, and that was my drive and that was my motivation. And yeah, obviously it's not for everyone, but licorice, the candy, isn't for everyone either.
4: And I think that that's probably the challenge everybody faces, whether they're a professional athlete or extreme athlete or, you know, hedge fund manager or doctor or lawyer. There's always kind of the difficulty of balancing ambition with the rest of your life.
5: I think that the real reason we climb is because it gives us this intimate connection with nature, with our climbing partners, with each other. I've gone on trips with Chris Sharma and Alex Honnold, and I, you know, I see these people inspire me, and then I just call them and ask them if they'll go on a trip with me, and then I get to know them intimately, and they become really good friends, and that's a really great thing about climbing. We're humans. We're built to connect. Intense experiences build that connection more than anything else.
6: We couldn't even get the Sherpas to join our team at first because they thought that blindness was unlucky in Nepal. And then this one Sherpa, Ampasang, had climbed Everest twice, and he said, "No, I think you make, you know, your own karma and you make your own luck." And so he joined our team. And on the South Summit, I was changing my oxygen bottle, and I said, "Do you think I have enough oxygen to get to the summit and get back again to the South Summit?" And he's like, "Yeah." And I'm like, "Okay, 100%, you're sure? You think that, you know, you can see the gauge that I have enough to get to the summit and get back down to this point?" Because, you know, after the South Summit, you go across the knife edge and up the Hillary Step and across. You're kind of out there. You're kind of vulnerable. And he's like, "Yes, it's good." And so, yeah, we climbed across together, and he was right behind me. And I thought, you know, like, this is a guy with, like, a family. And if I had died, you know, if I had like fallen down and couldn't get up again, that guy's linked his fate to me. Like, he's going to die with me, and he's accepted that. Whenever I think about that, I always get choked up because I think that's like the greatest honor of my life that people have done that for me.
7: Danger is not mountain. The danger is ourselves.
8: The last survivor of an ill-fated expedition to the top of K2 was airlifted to safety today. 11 other climbers died trying to conquer the world's second highest peak.
7: When I was in Mount K2 in 2008, and some people, they are 200% interest to climb K2. They don't want to quit the expeditions, or they don't want to stop the climbing. And they want to take any kind of risks to get on the top. And they're always thinking summit, summit, summit. Many people on the top, 6:30 p.m. in evening. Some climbing without oxygen. They are almost finished, you know, too much exhausted. And

0: Any who climb with supplementary oxygen, the oxygen was run out. Those guys, they are in really bad situations. I found almost 50% of people there cannot get down safely. They get very weak mentally and physically. They become mad, madness. 11 people, they stay on the mountain. They never came back. After summit, they never came back home. Some fell down, some swept down by avalanche. Some people just, they sit down and they say, I want to sit down here. Next day after the summit, I climb again from high camp on that mountain because still some people, they are alive on the mountain, but they cannot come down themselves. They need your help. If I can save one human life also, really, really important for family and for the community.
1: Radio hand over for the Wilco, and he want to talk with
0: the... Finally, I able to bring some people down, and that makes a little bit happy for me, you know. After that big tragedy and sadness.
2: For a human, probably for other creatures, it's like an injury. This thing happens and you're really, really damaged and really hurt. When Mario, my husband, died, that was an experience that really made me get a better look at my thoughts. For me, it was more a question of, do I keep living or not? Because I was in so much pain. Being with someone and then them being gone. That's a really powerful experience. And it does cause me to literally live every day as though it's my last. And it's not just because I base jump and climb. It's because I know that living creatures die, and we don't know when that happens, ever. He changed me a lot, in all good ways, and I was just so lucky to get to be with him for as long as I was. He's part of my everyday, and that's really wonderful. Like, I'm actually really thankful for that.
3: I have lost a surprising number of friends along the way, mostly in accidents, and you know, there's such a small difference between a non-event and a life-changing or fatal one. Small decisions have massive consequences, and that's true of everyday life, but it's much clearer in the adventure realm when, you know, all day, every day, you have to make decisions, and there are no right answers, but there are wrong answers. You know, there isn't like a prize if you get it right, but there are forfeits if you get it wrong. One of my best friends died in a wingsuit flying accident, in a base jumping accident. You know, this was the guy who most of the hardcore adventures I've done, certainly in the last 8 years, were with him, with Stanley. He was just about to become a dad for the first time. I'd just become a dad for the first time. We were on parallel trajectories, and he screwed it up really badly. And to see the mess that leaves behind, certainly I didn't think about that before. You don't really think about anybody else. You certainly don't think about parents and lovers or partners. You just think about yourself, basically. I had a very near miss myself where I came as close to dying as I ever have done. And it was in the most mundane fashion. A last minute change in my travel itinerary meant that I didn't take a flight. And, you know, it was literally one click of a mouse. I could have said yes, instead I said no. 1 week later, that plane was shot down by Russian separatists over Ukraine. It was the Kuala Lumpur Amsterdam flight, the MH17 Malaysian Airways. 288 people died. And I literally had a seat on that plane, and one click of the mouse was all that stopped me from taking it. You know, this was 3 months after my friend died doing

0: something extremely dangerous. I still had a little baby girl who wasn't even one yet. And that shook me almost as hard as my friend's death. But in a more positive way, you know, you can't hide from risk. It's inherent in life that we are all gonna die. You know, you shouldn't be afraid of life. You shouldn't live in fear, because before you know it, you'll be old and you'll die anyway. But it's definitely good to try and be old before you die.
1: And so in some ways, I almost feel weird, because I think most people don't live with that awareness. And I think a lot of people think it's because I do high-risk activities, but that's not why. It's just because I lived through that moment where I was standing next to Mario and then I never saw him again.
2: When you have those moments in life, you realize how precious life is. You don't take it for granted. You want to make the most. You want to live in the moment every day, and you want to treat every moment with meaning and purpose. In the 90s, my main climbing partner was Alex Lowe, and starting in 93 through 99, we did a whole bunch of expeditions together, and we're very well suited to each other, similar motivations, similar let's drink coffee and go climbing now. So we did a variety of expeditions, and we were together on an expedition in October of 1999 to Tibet, Shishapangma. And an ice avalanche came and took the lives of David Bridges, who was with us on the trip, and Alex. And my world changed at that moment. It was just in a flash, this avalanche came down and took their two lives. And by some miracle, I survived. I didn't know why. I will never know why. It's not me to question and ask that. It's not fate, it just was.
3: Conrad and I, we first met in 2015, and we figured that we'd be quite a good team together and wanted to go to the Himalayas. So we did that in fall 2015, and we decided to go to Lunagiri, a mountain that I had heard of from a friend of mine. We basically went there the first year, and the conditions weren't perfect, and in the end we had to turn around only 400 meters short of the summit. In 2016, when we came back to Lunagiri, we had a better understanding of the mountain, knew what we were getting ourselves into, knew most of the route already, and we felt that our chances to climb to the summit were pretty good. We acclimatized well, and the conditions were good on the mountain, and the weather looked promising. So we decided we'd start climbing, and after 500 meters of climbing, Conrad felt pain in his chest, and he didn't really know what was going on. He said he had some pain in his lungs or in his heart, and I immediately said that we gotta go down, because if there is some problem with his heart, then, well, you can't do anything up on the mountain. So we rappelled down, and at advanced base camp, it didn't get any better, and I immediately called the helicopter. And they took him to Kathmandu, into the hospital, and had some surgery done. I guess this happens to you once in life, maybe, that someone suffers a heart attack at almost 6,000 meters. When it comes to suffering, you learn where your limits are. And I guess that's important for a mountaineer. If you would have asked me 10, 12 years ago, if I was gonna climb mountains like Lunagiri right now, I would have said no. Life often, well, makes turns that you don't expect.
0: When I was 21 years old, I went on my first big international climbing expedition to Kyrgyzstan, and we got
4: kidnapped by a group of rebels from the Islamic movement of Uzbekistan and held captive for 6 days in the high mountains. You know, we were in a full-on war scene, seeing people get shot right in front of us, and having to run from the Kyrgyz military under gunpoint for 6 days. You know, it was a different kind of fear. I was used to dealing with bad weather and the fear of, you know, fear of heights and things like that. All of a sudden, we knew that our lives were not up to us anymore. Like, somebody could take our lives at a moment's notice. We didn't have any food and very little water for 6 days. And we were in the high mountains without much clothing either. So, like, teeth chattering, shivering. We got into a place high on a mountain where we were left with just one remaining captor, and it became really obvious that this was the way to go. I ended up pushing him off a cliff, and we ran for, I think, 8 miles down to the nearest military outpost, and that's how we ended up escaping. I felt this flood of energy at some point, and, you know, in the most stressful, uncomfortable situation imaginable, all of a sudden I felt like I came to life. And I think that ever since then, I've been curious about just the human's capacity to survive in those kind of situations. And it's made me wonder about the limits of human endurance. And so a lot of my climbing is sort of an effort to explore that.
5: I think my biggest close call was this avalanche in 2008. Like always, things can change quite quickly. That's what happened to me, and I went down in an avalanche for 2.5 kilometers. And yeah, basically, it's a huge miracle that I made it and that I survived that. And yeah, it's normally an avalanche where you get crushed by all the weight of the snow, and that, yeah, even if they find you at the bottom, you're normally dead. I was in the hospital room, and I was like telling myself, oh, never again, that's it, I'm done. Stop playing. But then I remember clearly looking out the window and looking all those mountains, and I couldn't help myself but just reading lines everywhere.
0: Without the lows, you don't have the highs, and you are where you are and you are who you are because of the acts, decisions, and processes that happened to you to get to this stage. I don't think that life is mapped out for you. I think being a fatalist it makes you lazy. You've got to get off your ass and make things happen. Nothing comes to you in life for free. You have to chase it.
6: I think that we have to make good choices every day. We have to reaffirm and question things, mostly questioning ourselves. Whether you believe in fate or not, this was what I told myself. This is my journey, this is my destiny. I need to do this because I can, I'm in this position. That gave me energy beyond myself. It was a bigger thing than just me.
7: 想通咗一樣嘢就係，無論你係有手有腳、健全識行、識走都好啦，或者坐輪椅都好啦，最緊要你知道自己有咩目標，同埋每一日做緊啲乜嘢，唔好喺度等死或者浪費時間。咁呢一樣嘢，我覺得就足夠。咁啊，完全就 已經係一個心靈嘅一個解脫。咁啊，我坐低咗輪椅之後，我好想去爬，咁我咪去爬咯。As
8: I get older, it's easier to care less about what people think of you. And climbing's a hard sport like that because there are grades. You get graded, and there's benchmarks and difficulties, and so it's hard to not think, oh, I'm a worse climber than that person is because they climb harder. And as I got older, it's easier to say, I don't care anymore. I just want to climb. And I don't care if my partner climbs harder or worse than me. We're all climbing.
1: Even as a mountaineer, and you think, okay, well, we're being told that to be the best, you have to do the newest mountain, or I did it the fastest of this group. And does that mean that you're the best? I'm kind of having to really re-examine these deeply held assumptions that you get as a climber. that you don't really question.

0: question in the beginning. You know, we've been talking about wingsuit-based jumping, and in the last 5 years, as the sport is kind of finding its legs and trying to figure out what it is and what it means to be good at it, because it's so new, I was just watching the jumpers go down this, to me, kind of dead-end road of doing stuff that's more and more and more dangerous, and that means you're the best one. And I just looked at that and said, that's so unsustainable. That's not progression when the next step is dying for the people that are trying to make their mark and say that they're the best one because they did the most dangerous thing. And, you know, that ends when you hit the ground. That's not limitless. That has a very powerful limit. And so I started to think that's just this paradigm that these guys are making, and I reject that paradigm. I see it as the opposite of what they're seeing it as. My paradigm is sustainability and longevity, and that causes me to jump very differently.
1: Lynn Hill kind of set the bar really high at the very beginning, and so women have had, we've had a lot of mentors and a lot of like really strong female presence in climbing, and I think that that's kind of insulated us a little bit from that kind of macho vibe that you get in a lot of outdoor sports.
2: She was one of the very first females that were climbing on par with the men. And, you know, when she freed the nose, that was the ultimate, just like, just because you think I can't, I'm gonna do this. And I think that's the attitude I hope to have.
3: I grew up in the 60s, and I believed that girls were equal to boys. I wanted to convey the equality that I felt. Why be limited by what other people think? I knew that people just didn't understand how much further we could go in climbing, and I figured, well, I'm here now. I see this now. I better do this now because this will wake people up and show them that it is just a matter of what you think. And, you know, of course, you do have to have the preparation, and I did, and I did what was necessary to get that job done. My main motivation was that I thought I could do it, and I wanted to prove that even though there weren't that many women that did first ascents in Yosemite, there was no reason why I couldn't make that move and do something before the men. Nowadays, you see so many women that are really, really strong, graceful, brilliant climbers, and that's what I wanted to encourage, really, is that we have all of what you need to be great climbers, and everybody has their own style, and there's room for that. So there's always going to be a difference in your physical stature and what's going to work for you better, but the rock doesn't discriminate, see? The rock is what it is, and it's up to you to adapt yourself to the rock.
4: Some professional climbers, when they know that they can't climb on their limit, or as hard as they were climbing before, they would just quit climbing. I know that that moment eventually will come, but I'm not afraid about that. I'm pretty sure that climbing will still give me the same satisfaction.
5: I see myself still climbing forever, but I mean, it's definitely a question mark how hard you'll be able to push yourself as you get older. I would say, like, mentally I'm stronger than I ever have been, and on good days, like, my body's super strong, but sometimes, you know, you'll get like this crazy pain in your knee and you're like, oh my God, I can't run today. What the heck? Yeah, it's a question mark of how long you can sustain this, and you know, not because of blindness, but because, you know, your body's starting to become a bit of a liability.
6: We live a very oversubscribed, busy, hectic life with 7.4 billion people streaming around this planet, all wanting to do something unique. And to escape the pressures of society, I get outdoors. I'm happy with who I am and what I've climbed, and being able to inspire other people to discover the mountains and look into their own soul and see what life is about. If they can be inspired by what myself and other climbers have done, that's a pretty good thing.

Doing what I do has given me a particular relationship with death in a way that's very healthy. I think that most people avoid looking at death, are afraid of death. And if you don't have a relationship with it, in a way, for me, it seems

0: not with death immediately, but with the fact to get older. And I had a few moments, only a few moments in my life, where I had really the feeling, now it's gone, I'm gone, I will die. And it was easy. Before, it was much more difficult. If still there is a small hope, a little bit of hope to survive, you do everything to survive, and fear is there, and aggression is coming up. But if you feel now there's no more chance, at least I had the feeling I am able to let me fall in death. It was a liberation. But I was lucky, so I'm still here. And I am approaching death quite soon, and I'm happy about it. But I will be active, if it's possible, with my health, up to the last moment.
1: You know, Reinhold comes from that pure place. I kind of wish I was around in his generation, where it was just quieter, and you know, you didn't have the Facebook and the Instagram, and you know, Reinhold didn't have sponsors at first. He just got out there because he loved it. And those are the kind of people, they still exist. And those are the people I usually enjoy climbing with the most or camping with the most, the people that maybe they could be sponsored. Maybe they could be the one in front of the camera instead of me, but they're able to pursue it in such a pure way. And maybe if I didn't have as much of a message about, you know, people with disabilities, I could be like that too. But I guess I like to get my message out there.
2: I am, I think, like everybody else, you know, I have a very hectic life. I'm always hooked on my phone, on my computer. There's always things to be doing, because after a while, you know, you're sucked into it and you become this kind of ball of tension. And you just need to go up there to put everything aside and receive perspectives of life. And I would really recommend people to try to go out there and take the time to appreciate it and to get into it, because yeah, nature is beautiful, and it can be the mountains, it can be the sea, it can be the jungle, it can be anything. I think it's worth to get out and feel that we're just animals, and yeah, this is our element, and it brings so much to us. It has such a life and so much energy to give us.
3: I love powerful landscapes, and I just think that that's part of being alive and being human and being animals, that like we are connected to this earth. And a lot of modern day life, you're not that connected to it. You're very extracted from it. I can have a lot going on in the rest of my life, but if I have a few hours even up on trails here or climbing, it's just something that, you know, essentially makes me feel good. And kind of allows you to like take on pretty much anything else that's happening in your life in a lot of ways. I don't see a therapist. I basically go out and it does everything I need it to do.
4: Yeah, today's world of being a professional athlete is pretty interesting, in that we are asked to be these kind of self-promoters and have our smartphones with us all the time and be sort of like portraying what we're doing to the greater masses. And it's new, you know, that's a new thing. Like, we used to go into the mountains and be just, you know, us and our climbing partner in the mountains. We're no longer focused on what we're doing. We're focused on the story that we're gonna tell as we're doing it. We have the privilege to inspire in a way that we never could in the past. But I do feel like there's a loss, like going up there and pulling out your smartphone all the time and thinking about that story takes away from the moment. And so I try and walk that balance delicately. Like on the Don Wall specifically, we had great cell phone service. We had photographers with us, which were our friends. And we were constantly updating our social media feeds. And I started to feel like after a while that it was disingenuous and it didn't feel real. And then at one point I dropped my phone and suddenly it was almost like going back in time 15 years. And suddenly I was noticing all the little details of our surroundings. You know, I'd be in the quiet moments, I'd be looking down into Yosemite Valley and watching the ice form on the rivers and break down. And I all of a sudden could experience that moment so much more vividly.

0: I feel now with social media, there is easily people being envious. A lot of people, they maybe look what you do, but they don't like it.
1: It's a game that puts pressure on people to think about what are they going to post today, instead of what am I going to climb today. When I first started climbing, that would be considered really bad style to boast about yourself. It was a nicer attitude to just be part of the community and support each other and not judge each other based on who is doing better or who is maybe scared.
2: I think the best thing about climbing, and I guess any of these sports, is just understanding your place in the natural world. Because I do think it's really easy if you live in a city and you never leave the city and you're in a man-made environment where everything is controlled. I think it's very easy to think that that represents reality, and I don't think it does. When you spend time outside, you understand that you're not in control of anything and you are just one little creature. As a climber, when you see a lizard, you think, I'm pretty terrible at this compared to that guy. And so to then, you know, want to be impressed because you're doing it more or less than another human, that's almost so silly because we're inherently never very good at it. And you know, same with air sports. Look at the birds. We're never going to be that great at it, but so it's almost silly to be looking at the person next to you and thinking that says something about you. You have to do your own path.
3: I don't want to be an inspiration just because I climb with one hand, or I live with one hand. You know, I get lots of people in the gym even that are just saying, oh, good for you for not letting that keep you down. And I just think, why would it keep me down? Like, where else would I be? Why wouldn't I be out climbing? And so for someone to say that's so inspiring just because I got out of bed, like that, that's I'm less than psyched on. But, you know, when I do something that's hard for me, or I do something that's hard for anybody, and someone says, okay, that's inspiring, then I know they're actually giving me credit for something I've done versus just existing.
4: 當其時我有諗過我要忘記過去咯，我當交通意外嗰日其實就真係做運動員以前嗰個嘅我嘅黎智偉已經係過去咗，咁我亦都將我過往嘅獎杯獎牌將大部分嘅都抌曬，咁但係意外之後呢，我發覺原來我可以將我呢一段唔平凡嘅經歷去同人哋分享啦。 咁可以幫到好多唔同嘅人嘅喎，咁例如一啲受傷嘅朋友仔啦，或者一啲佢揾唔到人生方向目標嘅小朋友或者大人都好啦，同埋個人生係比以前更加有意義咯。Climbing
1: is a lesson in life. You learn how to take these situations and do your best and turn them around. Oftentimes, if you're trying something really difficult, you know that you're probably not going to make it successfully your first time. You've got to solve the problems. You know, your life depends on it, so you have to. But that gives you confidence in so many other aspects of life, because if you come up against that in something outside of climbing, you can take the lesson of, okay, well, I didn't get what I wanted right away, but I'm going to try a different technique or try again, or maybe this means that I need to shift my direction a little bit along the way. Of course, you're going to fail. Because falling is part of learning, and it's a necessary part of learning.
0: After all these years of competitions, I know how to handle if I fail, and this is something that actually is going to happen in our lives as well, because we for sure can't accomplish everything we try to do. I'm 3 times world champion in ice climbing, and I came 2 times second at World Championships, which is still a very good accomplishment. But yeah, I didn't win.
5: You know, like when after I did Everest, one article came out. It was like in Time magazine. It was blind to failure, and I was like, that's nice. But I easily could have failed, you know. And like people said, you know, oh, you blew the world's expectations out of the water, and you shattered people's perceptions of what's possible. And And what they don't realize is that you're constantly doing that inside your mind. Like, forget the world's expectations and the world's perceptions. You're shattering your own perceptions constantly. So for me, it's not like, is there advantages and disadvantages to being blind? You make everything an advantage.
4: I mean, I think there's phases in life. Like, you need to spend a part of your life sort of filling your own fuel tank. You need to spend part of your life being introspective and thinking about yourself and your experiences. But then you also need to spend part of your life trying to serve. If I had never become a climber, or if I had never learned about the mountains, I wouldn't be able to understand the power to pay it forward to my family. And so I'm incredibly happy that I've spent a big part of my life essentially being selfish because it made me into who I was. You just have to figure out when to make the shift.
6: There's always this quest for knowledge, and that's a unique human trait. The ability to imagine, to dream, and then to explore those imaginations and those dreams.
7: I hope that there never comes a day when I wake up and I don't have any crazy ideas or anything I want to achieve, because I feel like that's the end of the dreaming phase and I don't want that to happen.
8: To me, life is made for living, and you know, I love it, I embrace it, I learn from it, and I know that, you know, the price of challenge is that you may die along the way, and I probably didn't choose the safest route. But I love it, and I wouldn't change it for anything, because it makes me feel so alive.
2: As you get older, you just get better at things, and you have so much more perspective on the world and people and the things that happen, and it just gets so much richer, and it's fun to be good at things, and it's fun to kind of have your life together and to be smarter and you know, more experienced, and it just gets more fun all the time. So we don't have that long. And I'm just really thankful to still be here and get to be doing this.
9: I am still a hungry person for the next horizon. I'm always interested to see above the next horizon, but there is no end of the next horizon. This is infinite.
10: I think it's a really big lesson in enjoying that process, because, you know, once you get to the top, it's on to the next thing. And it's easy to go through our life like that and always thinking about the next thing that we want to do and never enjoy or appreciate, you know, the moment that we're living right now. And, you know, whether it's climbing in the high mountains of the Himalaya, or free soloing, or bouldering, or competitions, or whatever it is in life, really, to see someone that's really, you know, doing what they, you know, doing something with passion, you can appreciate that.
4: The more I've lived this life, the more I've realized that it is, you know, the climbing is almost an excuse, a purpose to go to these incredible corners of the earth where nobody goes there. You know, some of the most spectacular works of Mother Nature. Watching the Northern Lights from a cliff 1,000 meters tall, it's been minus 10 for 2 weeks. And then the weather breaks and you see an incredible luminescent sky shining down on you. Or there's a cave halfway up this mountain in the Amazon jungle, a tipui, a big tabletop, a big tower of rock that sticks out of the jungle for hundreds of meters. There's a cave halfway up that called the Cueva de Altana, the Caves of Altana. And it's made out of quartz. It's a cathedral-sized cavern in a super remote place that no one knows about, let alone has been there. And we spent nearly a week camping inside that thing, and one day in that week we got the glorious sunrise, where, you know, it's beyond words to see the light and the timing and all those things coming together. It's not about adrenaline fixes, it's not about high fives in rad places. It's a very fundamental thing. It's soul nurturing. It's about inner peace. It's about living your life and sharing those moments. Not missing out, making yourself a better person.

0: city transformed into an urban downhill playground.
1: What's he going to do? Oh, right on the edge!
0: Steep drops.
1: Oh!
0: Narrow alleys.
1: That's ridiculous!
0: Blind curves.
1: Oh, goddamn!
0: Daring riders in a race series that is nothing short of electrifying.
1: Here he goes, faster!
0: Red Bull Cerro Abajo 2026. 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

0: Hello, America. It's very nice to see your people here in my country.
1: Thank you. Oh, thank you.
0: Welcome to you.
2: Thank you.
0: Thank you.
3: Boom, shakalaka, boom, boom, boom. 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

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There's always kids that were super stoked. They were only really young, but they had like machetes and they're always super proud of their land and they're always happy and hugging each other and just have these big smiles. I mean, they don't have anything much, but they're always so stoked and happy just to see tourists or anything. They'd run alongside the van and call out your name, and just like we stopped at a little spot on Savai and I was hanging out with a few of the kids, and you know, they asked me, what's your name and what do you do and everything.

this one, I just remember this one day in Samoa where like we surfed out in front of the camp and it wasn't so good. It was kind of sloppy. And then, so we all got in the boat and we're just searching for waves. It was just like full on search. And there was this tiny little island just out in the middle of the ocean. And we came around in the boat and all of a sudden we just seen left just peeling off and nobody out. And I just like grabbed my board and was just like, yeah, it was like the best day ever. And just surfed for hours, broke my board, came in, grabbed another one, went back out. And I was so bummed because the tide changed and we had to leave. Otherwise, we wouldn't be able to get home because it would have been too shallow. But oh, if I could have, I would have stayed there all day. I never wanted to leave.

yeah, we got to remember all the women that came before us, because if it wasn't for them, we wouldn't be doing what we're doing now, especially with the CT Tour and stuff like that. The girls are making money and money off their sponsors and that sort of thing. If it wasn't for the girls, you know, Pam used to, they used to travel around the world for $500 total prize money and stuff like that, just stupid stuff like that. And they were just like so into it, that's, you know, that's what they loved and they didn't care. They just wanted to do it. So if it wasn't for them, you know, we wouldn't be anywhere. And so you got to appreciate what they did for us. And

0: Lindsay Vail. She was almost, words can't describe what Vail was like. She was everything to all the children of Hawaii. She inspired everyone and did everything she could to help for the future of surfing. And she was one of the most graceful, greatest women surfers there were.
1: Well, I think Vail taught me not only to love my sport and the expression of surfing in the water and to share that with people, but she also taught me that, you know, it's important to give back to the kids. I've always wanted to do that, but I think it's made me want to do that more because we have to carry on what Vail started.

there's tons of women that surf on the Gold Coast. It's a beautiful place. It's sunny, you know. Gold Coast says it all. And there's great waves everywhere. Gosh, I was amazed how many women surf there. It's just like everywhere you look, there's girls out everywhere, you know, having fun and laughing and, you know, in board shorts and bathing suits and, you know, playful bright boards. And I don't know, it's just got such a neat feel to it, you know.

Lang Beachley is surfing fantastic at the moment, and I think everyone knew last year at the end of the year that she'd been putting in so much hard work and dedication and determination, because she's overcome so many things and she's realised that she had the potential to perform to her best and become a world champion, and she just did it. And like I mean, I think everyone had a feeling she would do it, and I just feel like it's a really good thing to relate to. A lot of people should be able to look at Lane and go, wow, she was uncertain about herself and uncertain that she would perform like as well enough, good enough to be a world champion, and then she realised she could be and she became one. And it's sort of like a very simple little lesson, but it's a lot of people don't often get it. And I think, yeah, she's been a really good role model in that fact as well. Like, she's really been a good influence.

0: the most determined person I've ever met, I think. You know, she taught me a lot of things. She's like, you know, she grew up in the same beach as Pam, so she got that the full hassle competitive thing happening. So she's, you know, she's deserved the title. She's been that close. And, you know, she charges out Sunset, you know, Mrs. Sunset. So she's, you know, she's up there.
1: Hey, remember that trip we took to Cabo with Lisa?
2: Hey, remember that?
1: That was really weird. You have black stuff by your teeth right there.
2: Focus on
1: gross. Right there, yeah. Get it. Okay, got it. Cabo was so much fun. It's still in your tooth.
2: Cabo was so much fun. It's still in your tooth.
3: Remember that weekend when the... This story was really good and I brought one flying tank. Yeah, you're surfing really good. That way I'm surfing out of your shoe face.
1: Okay.
3: You eat the cake. Okay, surfing really good.
1: You look like you're crying about it. It meant a lot.
2: 3, 2.

I think J-Bay is the best wave in the whole world. I had, like, the best time ever at J-Bay. I don't like cold water that much, but cold water is nothing at J-Bay. I mean, you don't even think about the cold water. The waves are so perfect. So, and I'm from Hawaii, so that goes to show how good the waves are. I mean,

0: Somebody say. Somebody sing.
1: Hello, hello, hello.
0: Somebody say. Somebody cry.
1: Why, why?
0: Somebody say.

0: hello, hello, hello. Somebody say.
1: South Africa, it's another one of my favourite places. Every year we go there, it's not only just the great waves, even though it's cold, you know, you surf perfect waves. You get to go on safaris and hang out with the girls, and we went to Shanwari again this year. And
2: it was neat just to be with all the girls, to experience such a different culture than what we're used to seeing, and to be able to see these beautiful animals out in the open, where usually if we go to a zoo in America, they're just in cage, you know, you can't even see them roam free, but they're in their own wildlife, their own habitat, so it's really neat to see the way they are.

had a really good time. We saw all the animals and just had a really fun day. We were videoing and laughing and taking photos and just got to see really close, you know, the elephants. And just, we had a really good group of girls with us, this little Sophia from Peru, and then there was like Pam, and it was like all these different generations, but we're all together and just having fun and checking out the animals. And it was like was a break day for the Con Air, so it was just like a good little getaway from the Con Air scene, and it was just super beautiful and fun. And we had a big feast for lunch, and it was really fun. Everyone's laughing, having fun all day, and just checking out so much different stuff. It was really good.

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That is, that might be the ball. See that big room with these guys, it's still fine. Anything? I will cross for these guys.

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You know, if it wasn't for Rochelle, I don't think a lot of the stuff that's going on right now would be happening. And she's someone I look up to just for what she's done and her surfing and everything.

Michelle Ballard, I think, is, I honestly think she's like kind of like the next Grell. She really, she cares so much about everything around her, about the women surfing and the movement and where it's going in the future, that sometimes she just gets all wrapped up around it and she gets, it kind of just takes over her and she just gets really emotional.

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She like can get barreled on any wave and go forever, and like the little 5 foot frame of her can go out at like 6 to 8 foot back door and just get pitted, and then she'll just be laughing. She'll go over the falls and she'll get worked and go back out and get like the best barrel of her life. Or I would love to be like that.

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She can be real fluid going down the line, then all of a sudden she'll just come out with this move and just blow your mind, you know? It's real, not necessarily spontaneous, but just real smooth, and then she'll just throw out something super radical, you know, and just go, oh, that was so sick. You know, it's not something where it's real jerky or anything like that. So, you know, she's the epitome of graceful, powerful, radical surfer.

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She was so radical and so smooth and kind of always charging and always trying to be the most radical female surfer out there. 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
2: Can you two gossip together?
3: Idiot!
1: What's happening?
0: Take over in Makaha.

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2: Sharina.

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1: About 7,000.
2: Look at Lane's
3: window. A
1: couple hundreds. Yeah, baby.
4: Is it real? No, it's fake.
2: Kate was looking for us. I'll go get it.
5: I'm rich. Hanging off the beat of my house.
2: Go get Lane's.
1: Yeah, baby.
6: What do you guys think of Tahiti?
5: It's the most beautiful place I've ever been to. It's pretty ugly. There's kind of smog everywhere and stuff. Too many highways.
7: Shampoo.

0: quick. 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
1: My board I pulled into a smaller barrel, and then the board just flicked up and hit me in the back of the head, and just made me feel really dizzy and stuff, I guess. And then I felt really weird, but I wanted to go out there and do well.
2: Live Beachley, out of bounds.

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Not only just because we got such fun waves, but the atmosphere and just surfing out in the middle of the ocean with no one else around, and we just pull up on our boat and surf with all my best friends. It was unreal fun.

0: cook was unreal. The food was great. I don't know, the captain and crew, we all just became such good friends.
1: I liked all the ways, but I probably had a lot of fun at Macaroni's just because it was such a rippable left-hander. It was probably the funnest left I've ever surfed. You could do, like, you know, 8 turns on every wave.
2: And we laughed a lot on this trip, actually. It was a really fun trip. We had a really good time together, just laughing about whatever, the silly things that girls laugh about, and just enjoying each other's company and enjoying the atmosphere of being out at sea and seeing things we've never really seen before from a different perspective. Instead of from land, you're looking at it from the ocean.
3: It was cooler than it is, but like, it didn't fight that much at first, and I kept thinking it got away. And then, like, as soon as I got it towards the boat, then it like really tried to fight for its life, and I was like, ah. You just gotta like reel it. It's cool. It's fun. Tasted good too.
4: Never had so much fun in my life. This is the best week I've ever had. Never surfed so much, and hopefully I get to come back and next year and do a little more of it.

0: What do you guys?
1: Zippo got the ride of his life.
2: Yeah,
1: he's got some good bottom curves. Saw him bottom turning down the face, right up under the beach.
3: Rachel Ballard. Enough said.
4: The supersonic boom should hit you in just a few seconds. The supersonic boom should hit you in just a few seconds. The supersonic boom should hit you in just a few seconds. The supersonic boom should hit you in just a few seconds.

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0: think my bum's too fat.
1: I think you should untie the boat from the other boat.
2: Oh, it fits in there perfectly.
3: We'll be able to get out.
4: Keep it still now. Keep it still.
2: Hold on, hold on.
5: That's his little. It's so full of food.
3: Oh, he likes that. Whoa. Wow.
6: Behind you. It's here. Yeah. Oh, that's yummy. Way better than that crap.
5: You need.
4: Come on, lift it over your head.
7: I don't know.
2: Say it, say it. They don't hear. They don't hear. No, no, no. Say it, say it, say it. No, I don't.
4: On the.
2: It's okay. Which girl did you like? No, I don't know. Which one? Come on! Come on, Shorty! Come on, Han already. I already asked Han. Han already said. I can't, I'll tell you after you tell me.
4: Oh, you're bullshit.
2: No, I'm not bullshit. Really? Han, I already got on.
7: I don't know.
2: Say it, come on!
4: So you want on the.
2: No, no,
4: on
2: no, no. Come on.
4: Anyone. I like anyone.
6: This is the yogi then, not the pose.
8: Do a yogi stretch.
2: Oh, wow. Hold on. Hey, Billy, can we get her to the hospital?
9: I'm going to wear a short sleeve rash vest this time because my butt's not going to get so fried and my arms are okay.
2: You got fried ass.
9: I got fly lice, you flick.

0: It's all yours if you want it. It's all up to you. If you want it, go and get it.
1: It's kind of weird that you can be friends with, like, your biggest rival, just being girls.
2: We really paved a new path for the next generation.
3: Having a crew to do it with, that's what makes you love it.

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It's actually smaller. I don't know how I can do that, but it was flat yesterday. It's flatter today. I don't think anything's gonna happen until this lightning leaves, though. We got our front that came in. It was a change, but it was a wrong kind of change. I think when we stop seeing the lightning and the thunder, then we'll get waves. They said they'd never seen this here before.

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0: the villages we went to just to check it out. We went in just to shoot some video and have a look. There's a lot of little kids, and you know, they couldn't really communicate with you, but they'd like be doing hand signs, and you'd give them high fives and do clapping games with them, and they're all just so hypo and wanted to get in front of the camera or wanted to get a picture with you, or just they were just so inquisitive, just checking everything out. So I don't know, they were so interested in what was going on, and they'd run around and just feel hypo. It was like Santa Claus was coming to town or something.
1: And being greeted by all these little kids running around and so excited to see us and to experience seeing white men, really, for them, and white women even more so, because you know, it's rare that they actually get to see girls in bikinis and surfing, and I think that was, I would have loved to have understood or have, you know, dove into their mind to see the perspective that they're looking at, but I think that you could really tell in the expression and the way that they you know, shared themselves with us. They're really excited and just laughing and giggling and just throwing themselves at us and in the camera, and really excited that we came in to take interest in their village.

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Tons of little 3 feet tall, dark-skinned kids just stoked to see us and running around us, pulling on our clothes. And as soon as you told them what your name was, they were like, oh, Holly, Holly, Holly, or Sam, Sam, Sam. Then we were walking down the road and here comes a couple kids on bicycles, little rickety bicycles that looked like they were about to fall apart any minute, and there were like two kids on them. And before you know it, Sam and Dara had asked to borrow them and hopped on the bikes and were like making circles with all the kids chasing them, running after them and screaming their names. It was really cool.

0: it was just interesting to see that sort of culture and see how different people live, and especially walking through the village with all the little kids who had nothing, you know, except for the clothes on their backs. But they were so stoked to see us, and as we were leaving, they all ran out in packs to the dock to wave goodbye to us and yell, bye, bye, bye, you know, the few words of English that they knew, and it was just an eye-opening experience.
1: Bye, Stephanie!

0: Tidak. Ada guru mbak.
1: California Lakers.
2: Over the ocean.
3: Ha ha ha.

0: Son, I just wanted to just take her hair and just yank her, yo.
1: Oh my God, you should have. You should have.
0: I just want to throw her down the stairs. I can just stand her.
1: Oh my God.
0: Oh my. Yo, you know how it is.
1: Yes, I know, girl. I know.
0: You know.
1: I know.

0: Okay, here we go.
1: Anyone think she's
0: going to get
1: amputated?
2: Babe, what's
3: there? Think, good thought.
0: Okay, here we go.
2: Wait.
3: Pain is good.
2: Come on. Hey, don't put the juice. Just rub a little bit.
4: Just rub?
2: Yeah.
3: Pain is good.
2: Rub it. Okay, slowly though. You do half, I do half. Okay, one, two, three.
3: Enjoy it. Yeah, baby. Woohoo!
2: Everyone, don't move, hey. Stand up, please. Stand up. Stand up, baby. Come back. I gotta finish this.
0: Oh my gosh,
4: come on. Hurry.
0: Ah.
5: Ouch. It's
0: live. Wrecked it.
3: Let me see it.
4: Oh my gosh.
0: What is she licking it?
3: Show it to me.
4: No, I'm blowing on it.
0: Get your head
4: out from between your legs.
0: Sorry,
3: how'd you get
4: so
3: that?
4: So my mom used to do to me when I get cuts, and she'd throw alcohol on them, and she'd blow on them, and feel way better.
3: What happened to you, Rose?
4: No, just shake it. Shake it. You just gotta shake it.
6: Dumb shit, man. It wasn't even in a good way.
3: We could use that. I'm just trying
6: to form a... You do the stupidest thing on the waves that don't even count.
4: Look at that mosquito.
0: Red one.
3: Aerobics 101.
6: It feels better.
0: Wherever you're not, Chris was like that.
6: Cuckoo. Right. Whatever.
4: It's just bugging me.
6: Ow! It's hurting. So sorry.
1: Hello and willkommen to Bern, Switzerland's federal city.
5: Yes, this picture postcard place is known for its compact size, beautiful architecture and big brains. This house right behind us is where Albert Einstein concocted his theory of relativity.
1: Yeah, now the Bernese might have large craniums, but they have even larger clocks. The Zeitglogger behind us is a medieval clock that's been keeping this city punctual since 1405.
5: Hang on, that was only about an hour ago.
1: The year 1405.
5: Oh, of course. Now, whilst the people of Bern are clearly better timekeepers than I am, they're also incredibly laid back. The average walk-in speed in Bern is just 1 meter per second, which means this is the most laid-back city in the world.
1: Yes, but for one day only, a leisurely stroll makes way for out of control as teams of downright doolally daredevils from across the Alps come together to take on the dastardly downhill descent. That is the Red Bull Soapbox Race.
5: Yes, today the weird and wonderful will test their mettle in a grueling obstacle course in front of a huge crowd hungry for action.
1: Yes, but of course Swiss neutrality will be well and truly out the window as our teams battle it out for that top spot. And I think our first team's ready to go now. Darren Fletcher, our commentator, it's over to you.
7: Thanks, Will. Thanks, Joella. Now, today has all the ingredients for some brilliant soapbox racing. Crowds have come out in their thousands, undeterred by mixed weather conditions, which is making the course slippery in parts, adding to the challenge. The course is steep and overlooks the magnificent city of Bern. The key obstacles to look out for today are a tricky and unusually deep water feature. That's after 50 metres. The soapboxes then face a set of unforgiving stairs before entering an epic final section with a massive, super-fast right-hand burn, followed quickly by a sharp left over the finish. Negotiating this sequence will be the key today. The creativity of some of the teams we've seen in the pits are on another level, and I can't wait to see just how some of these teams get on today. And first up, we have Flying Dutchman. Christopher is going to be the driver, Matteo, Martin, Kieran, and Willem. And this is basically a Netherlands-inspired soapbox. It's got a bit of a clog, a windmill, tulips. They wanted to celebrate the Dutchman in their team. And we're going to see whether they can get us off to a flying start here. 39 is the score. And here we go down the steep start ramp.

0: first thing you're going to see, really, is the water feature. That's in about 50 metres. Oh, he's wobbling already and he's gone. Well, you won't see the water with this team, will you? Not with a start like that. Wobbling all over right from the start. There we go, that little chicane. Well, you've got to be smooth and you've got to be in control. Otherwise, you tip it just like that. Oh, look at the mess he's made on the ramp. Soil everywhere. Anyway, back they go. Look how tight and twisty it is. Oh, it's gone again. It's gone again. It's too tall. They just can't get it round the corner. The manoeuvrability of this soapbox is leaving a lot to be desired, and Christopher simply cannot keep it in a straight line. He must be petrified. Anyway, back we go. Little wobble again. Every time he goes round a corner, you think he's going to tip. And somehow he manages to get round there and down the other side. Now he's coming into this berm where he's going to throw him all over the place. He's right at the top of it. Down he goes. Oh, he's gone again. It's an absolute disaster. Look at the crowd. They're loving it already. Unbelievable run, this. The Flying Dutchman have been flying all over the place. Quickly round the left-hander, and he'll see the finish. And I'll tell you what, that took some doing, didn't it? 2:05.86. And he's off at the end as well. My word. My word, what a day this is going to be. Look at him here. He can't hold it. The windmill's gone. Then the soil's out. Somebody's got to clean his mess up. Unbelievable. That's how steep that berm is. And you come down the other side of that, you've got a left-hander straight away. There was no chance of him getting around there. No chance. So now we move on to Swiss bobsleigh. I'm not even going to try and say it. It's Swiss bobsleigh. Take my word for it. They're friends from Lucerne. They say no curve is too tight and no speed to us is too fast. It's got the pram wheels, the big ones at the back, one at the front. Oh, he's gone already! He's gone already! And it's so slippery that if you go too fast at the top of this very, very steep circuit, in conditions like this, you're gonna be in a mess. And there's not much left of that soapbox, is there, already? Right then, Monster Bash. Five teammates all live in the same house share. They don't dress like this when they're all together. You'd be petrified if they turn the lights off. They came fourth in the Red Bull Soapbox race in Lausanne in 2017, and this year they want to win it, and that's a magnificent, perfect performance score. In terms of creativity, it looks the part. So the driver's dressed as Lily Munster, the co-pilot, Herman Munster, and off we go. Monster Bash on its way. Nice and steady through the water. No dramas through there. Herman hanging on, bouncing up and down in the back. Lily doing a grand job. Little berm there, no problem. You don't even need to touch them if you don't want to. Through there, that's fine. Need to go a bit faster, I think. Let's have a little look. Gotta get your toe down here. Gotta get your toe down. Stephanie doing the driving with a big smile at the front. Moving down towards the key part of this very steep circuit in Bern. Wet day. Here's the acceleration. Down we go. This is where you really pick up the momentum heading into this berm, which is ridiculously steep and difficult to get round, but that was good. Can you get the left-hander done? Yes, you can. Now then, down to the finish. Let's have a look at the time. And that's 1:21.85, and that's a very good combination. Don't forget, it was a perfect performance score on the start ramp, and creatively, this looks the part. So that is a total package performance from Monster Bash. That was impressive in every phase of this event here today.
1: It was crazy, but so great. It was the nicest track ever. I want to go again. We want to go again.
2: Well, let's just cast a quick eye over this one.
3: Yeah.
2: I mean, you'd think it might be a barrel of laughs.
3: Yeah, that's true. But judging by this face right here, nothing's funny, Will.
2: No. I mean, they have come here not for laughs.
3: No.
2: But for winning.
3: Serious stuff right
2: now.
3: Yeah.
2: I mean, I don't know if I've seen a soapbox that just looks as aggressively quick as this one. Do you know what I mean?
3: I do. Talk to me about the wheels.
2: Well, I love the kind of smaller front wheel, bigger back wheel thing. Mm-hmm. It makes it look like it's on its haunches, just already pointing downhill.
3: Right,
2: do you know what I mean?
3: Right.
2: It's going one way, and it is down, and it is fast. It's got good brakes, but look at the suspension. That's going to be essential on this course.
3: Right.
2: And I've not seen enough suspension on some of these

0: the soapboxes.
1: Okay, well, I guess the question is, as it goes down that track, is it going to age like fine wine, or is it going to leave the driver with a hangover? I guess we'll find out.
2: Oh, stick a cork in it, Joella. Anyway, here we go. Fast and Furious. And Fast, as a well-travelled cultural person, I can tell you it's an artisan wine from Switzerland. You didn't know that, did you? Now, the team consists of a barrel builder and a welder, and they wanted to create a soapbox, and a fast one at that, from an old barrel of wine. So let's see what this performs like, knowing that the conditions are treacherous, knowing that the course is slippery, and knowing that the driver, who is Paul, has to be really switched on, particularly at the top, and that's as good as we've seen through there. Fantastic, there's the water, nice bounce, gets himself wet, he's not bothered. So he's gonna move down to a little berm. There it is, that's okay, you can miss that if you want to. Just nice and steady through there, this is nice and smooth, this is good, this is the best we've seen. The steps are gonna be an issue. Three steps, down you go, this can do some damage to the soapbox, but not this one. Look at the suspension working well at the front. This is very well designed, this soapbox. They've got this big berm to deal with, then the quick left-hander. If they can get through there, this is going to be a decent time. Little drop-off picks your speed up. He literally drop off a cliff there. Round the berm, he's nice and high. He's nice and smooth, that's brilliant. Now, can he get it round the left-hander? Of course he can! And he comes down to the finish, and that was sensational. 117.87, and that is how you do it. Fantastic. It was spectacular, it was smooth, and the suspension on that soapbox was necessary, but it was brilliant for what they needed here today in Bern. Brilliant run, really good. That's how you do it. Everybody can learn a lesson there.
1: So much action happening out on that course, but it is time for a break. I'm going to try and convince Will to come out of his shell. Will!
3: I don't want to. They keep making me do stupid puns. I've had enough. I know it's shellfish of me, but it's just the way I feel.
1: All right, hon.
3: I'm going back in.
1: We'll see you after the break.
3: Welcome back to the Red Bull Soapbox Race here in the beautiful medieval city of Bern in Switzerland.
1: Beautiful indeed, and the crowds have really come out and they're super excited to see the next one. So am I. Let's get to it.
2: Okay then, so Fury Roasters. They say they live for the challenge and the joy of tinkering. They built a vehicle that embodies the post-apocalyptic world. I think they might just have thought about this a little bit too much. There's the performance up there. I wouldn't want to lay on that in this rain, would you? But that's such a fantastic performance score, so the judges certainly enjoyed that. Their friends and brothers, they built this Mad Max-inspired gun car, and they say it took about 200 hours to build. They're going to have to get down this circuit in about a minute and 15 seconds to make an impact. And that's a fantastic shot to the water, but what's happened to them in there? What's happened to them in there? There we go. The back wheel looks like it's completely jammed. Look at it. It's completely jammed. It's not. It's turning now. That must be some kind of brake issue, but he's got it going again here, Sylvain. Look at him working on the steering wheel to get through there. Oh, can he get through? Yes, he can. Spectacular. Now he's got to find the bit of speed that he had to scrub off going through the two berms. Don't forget he's going to go slightly uphill, and then he's going to drop off a little bit later on down the run, and then he's going to go around that berm with a right left-hander. Steps to navigate before that. Team running behind him. He's celebrating. Maybe a fraction too early. We'll wait and see. The steps have lost a bit of the soapbox there. A bit of the design's fallen off, but he's okay. He's trying to coax that little bit more speed out of it. Look, I mean, you've got a problem when the fella can run down faster than you can drive it, but a little push might help him. This is where it starts to get quicker again after this little section here. Drops off there. Look, now we can go. He's got to get the speed up from this point. Round this berm, you go into the high berm, which is the right-hander, slides down there, straight into the left-hander, get it round the corner, get towards the finish. Let's have a look at the time. 128.25, little piece goes at the end. It was all about that lock of the wheel at the top, though, that cost them valuable time. Everything else was pretty much okay, but just coming through the water there, that back wheel locked, and he never really got the momentum back again. Nice run, though. And through there, which is the most testing part of the circuit, the berm, the right into the left, that's where it really tests the soapbox and the driver.
1: Right, I've never been this terrified and impressed in my whole life. Will has been eaten by a shark, and yet he's still able to communicate
3: I
1: with
3: am.
1: Us.
3: Yeah, I am. And I'm actually just enjoying taking in this incredible-looking soapbox from the inside.
1: What's it like in there?
3: Well, there's a lot to digest, mainly me. I think this could actually be quite a quick soapbox, you know.
1: Let me give you the storyline, some background.
3: Great.
1: Right, it's a role reversal. The passenger is going to be dressed as Nemo, and so it's going to be chasing the shark.
3: Nemo chasing the shark?
1: Nemo chasing the shark. Nemo has got confidence now and strength.
3: That's brilliant.
1: The shark's scared.
3: Wow, this is a lesson for all of us. That's the thing, and that's what you get with a good soapbox. You're not just learning about how you can get from the top of a hill to the bottom in the quickest time, you're also learning about how you can shake up society for the better.
1: It's deep.
3: Yeah, super deep. And I tell you what, judging from these teeth, this cart's going to be nippy.
2: Right then, Blue Shark, Benny the driver, Luca the co-pilot, Regina, Lee and Peter making up the rest of the team. They're from Zurich, they've travelled about 130 kilometres today and they work together, and the idea of a shark came from one of their four-year-old daughters as she's fascinated with Jaws. What on earth are you letting a four-year-old watch Jaws for? What about Nemo? Something nice? Why is she watching Jaws at the age of four? Wow. Anyway, that's why the soapbox looks like it does. A fearsome-looking soapbox. As it exits the start ramp with Nemo strapped to the back. This is quite big. It's quite twisty, it can be quick, and because of the steepness, and this one could take a bit of piloting because you've got to be able to get around the tight corner. So far, so good though. Nice bit of momentum building. That's really good through there from Benny, who's the driver. And so far, Nemo is fine on the back. Moving down then, towards these little twisty, turny chicane bits, and then the steps. And you've got to survive the steps in terms of not losing too much of the soapbox through there. Has to be put together well, and in this occasion it is. So this is nice and smooth at this stage from Blue Shark. Now the acceleration. Now the real test. Now the big berm sweeping round to the right-hand side. The moment you come off it, you're back to the left, and he's not back to the left at all because he's gone into the bales, gone into the barriers, because he couldn't turn this big soapbox quickly enough with the speed he'd got. Watch this, you've got to go hard left and he can't quite get there. And the spectators getting an up close and personal view of Blue Shark, who didn't have much further to go, plops over the finish, 210.23. So good until the left-hander from the burn made them bite the dust. So next up in burn today, Holtz Verm Ooster. Arved and Victor, the team. Arved drove a tuk-tuk 130 kilometres from Ooster, which is just outside Zurich, to Bern, with the worm soapbox on the roof. I mean, come on. It takes everybody, I suppose, days like this. So it is a worm, the soapbox. That's the performance score. Let's hope it's a little bit faster than a worm down this circuit. The eyes have gone already, so the worm can't see where it's going now. Little wobble through there. He's wobbling all over the place. Look at him. It's like he's got a twitch, this worm. Look at it. It's shaking from side to side. If it starts to shake more violently, this could be a problem. Round that berm. Look at the wheels at the front. His hands are going all over the place. Settle down, man. It must have been a decent journey on the tuk-tuk. Just relax. Enjoy your day. That's a little bit slower through there. Now, let's see what the steps do. They're fine, no problem. I think somebody might come a cropper down there today, though. If you've not got a soapbox put together very well, that's where it's going to get found out. Now, we go uphill, and this scrubs a bit of speed off, and then we drop. Right then, the moment of truth has arrived for Holtzworm. Ooster, he's right to the top of that berm. Somehow he's managed to wriggle his way down. Oh, he's not going to get round. He's not going to get round. It's too long, and it's too wobbly. I suppose the fact it's wriggling a little bit might be part of the design. That might be me missing it, I don't know. Maybe they did that on purpose to make it look like a worm. But they lost some time at the end, 131.96. But he's thoroughly enjoyed himself today, you can tell. I just think he's got to go all the way back now on the tuk-tuk as well. I wonder if he'll take the worm with him. Look at it wobbling through there. Blimey.
3: That track is a black run, so what better way to go down it than on a pair of skis?
1: That's right. I mean, the skis are pretty wide.
3: Yes.
1: How's it going to handle the course?
3: Well, I can tell you how it'll handle the corners.
1: Oh! Yeah,
3: bit of that. How about a bit of that?
1: I love a bit of adventure, I do.
3: Honestly, that is one wild ride. This, my only slight concern is it over-engineered?
1: Right.
3: I mean, there is so much technical wizardry that's gone into this. Sometimes the best way to get down is to keep it simple. And
1: right.
3: These guys have decided not to do that.
1: At all, and that adds to the excitement, okay? Keeping things spicy. I can't wait to see this thing go down that course. But one thing I can't see, Will, is you.
3: No.
1: At all.
3: Hang on, I can have you look down. Oh, no, yeah, you've got
1: no,
3: again.
1: No, no, no, no, no, no, no, no, no, no, not working. Control.
2: I just hope they've not broken it, those two. I mean, what a soapbox this is. Saar Fart, which is not what you think it is. It's obviously modelled on skis, and they live in the mountains, this team, and they've skied their whole lives. They say they learned to ski before they learned to walk. I mean, this is going to be the biggest test, I think, with any kind of ski-related task that they've ever had. There's the performance score of 42. That's out of 50. And we'll see whether this works. I mean, it's wonderfully engineered. It's so wide, though, and this is quite twisty and turny, that this is going to be a real challenge, I think, at the top. And they've got to be very methodical and steady through these twists and turns at the top. No problem through the water. They became jet skis, didn't they, through there? So here we go. And this is working quite well, but it's just so wide. I mean, look how slow they've got to go through there. This is just going to cost them so much in terms of time. And don't forget, it's creativity, performance, and time. So time's not the deciding factor, but it is a big part of what they do, and they've got to go quicker than this. Over the steps, that's fine. Now then, it'll start to get interesting, this thing, when it gets down towards that berm, because this looks like it's going to be a difficult soapbox to get right and left in a short space of time. This is where they've got to go fast. They can't do a great deal about it here. Now then, let's see how it works. Whizzing round that corner. Whizzing up towards the berm. Round they go, as quick as we've seen them. Can they get round the left hand? Oh, yes! Oh, no, they can't! No, they can't! I spoke too soon. It's that wide. There's hardly any gap on either side. There's no room for error. Look at it. It's just too far to the left, and they couldn't get round. They were so methodical at the top. But you can't really slow it down there. You've got to take the momentum. And it's cost them 159.44. One of the most impressive soapboxes I've ever seen. The engineering job to put it together, outstanding, but there were just limitations for it in these conditions on this kind of course today.
3: Okay, it's time for a quick break here at the Red Bull Soapbox Race in Bern, but don't be too deflated. It's still fun to be had. In fact, I'm going to have some fun.
1: Oh, wait, hold on, Will. You know the rules. No shoes. We'll bounce back in a bit after this break. Welcome back to the Red Bull Soapbox Race. I have one burning question for these guys. Do you think this next one's going to be good?
0: Yes.
4: Yes.
5: Yes.
6: Yes.
7: Yes.
3: There you have it. We've done a fireman's poll and the results were conclusive. Our next run is going to be great. Darren, who have you got for us?
2: Well, we've got Big Band Bash, a bouncy castle. This is the most fun you can have on a bouncy castle with your shoes on. So this is going to be great. They've travelled 500 kilometres to be here today from Würzburg in Germany. And the prototype of this soapbox, and that's a good score, 49 out of 50 for the performance. The prototype of this soapbox competed at a local event earlier this year successfully. So let's see how it does when it really, really matters. It's quite wide, small wheels, not the best of views, I don't think, for the driver, the pilot in there. Look, he can barely see. And he's come a cropper already. One thing they forgot to take into account when they designed it was whether he could actually see where he was going. Watch this. Look, he's having to lean over. And the minute the thing starts to move at the front, he can't see. Certainly can't see with all the water in his face like that. Look at that for a spectacular shot. Water everywhere. And they're going to have to carry, it off. It just shows you, doesn't it? You can do well in the local event, think everything's okay, and then that happens. Right, the Gelato Gurus. It's all about ice cream, this. They're from Lucerne. They're an adventurous team of students studying at Lucerne University of Applied Sciences. They said they love summer ice cream and fun challenges. We haven't quite got the weather for them today, but we certainly have fun and we certainly have a challenge. 37 out of 50 on the performance, and we're going to see whether Gelato Gurus can make an impact here today. Not much in terms of creativity either for this team, so they really do need a fast run, and they're losing bits already. This has got disaster written all over it. Just look at the design of it, look at the width of it. It's the two wheels at the back and the one at the front. And we'll see whether this is balanced enough to get around some of these tight corners. He's certainly giving it a go, though, isn't he, at the top? That's nice and quick through there, taking those bends nice and smoothly. Moving down towards the steps once he gets past these berms. This is where the challenge starts to become more difficult. Just shaving the hay bale on the way through there. So far, so good, though, at the top. Coming down towards the steps. One or two have found it difficult up there, but not Gelato Gurus.

0: himself over the edge. Down we go. Now then, let's have a look at this. Round the corner, sweeping round to the right. Can he hold it together? Oh, he's gone down a bit quick and he's over. Ice cream everywhere. Couldn't handle it around that berm. And he, look, he's gone right to the top and then he starts to skid. He's down, the wheel's gone at the front and he knows. Nothing he could do about it apart from carry it down to the finish. 207.12, nice at the top. But when you get down to that berm, that is when you are really tested.
1: We need to find some of the organisers. Somebody's parked their car here. This is for soapboxes,
2: no,
1: guys.
2: You can't
1: park your cars here.
2: Will, this is an actual soapbox.
1: Yeah, no. This is a Chevy.
2: No, this is a replica. It's an actual soapbox.
1: Now you mention
2: it. Good.
1: Yeah, it's made of foam. Wow, okay, you're right. But you can see why I would make that mistake.
2: 100%, this looks amazing. Tell me more.
1: Look at this wishbone suspension. Do you know what I mean? You only get that on... You know, that's how I should have known it wasn't a vintage Chevy. Because actually, this is more high-tech than an actual vintage Chevy.
2: Well, I have noticed that it has a bike handlebars for the steering. I don't think like a Chevy actually has that.
1: That's a giveaway. But that's where Chevys have been going wrong all this time.
2: Yeah, clearly.
1: And that will be proved when this goes down this track, possibly at record speeds.
0: Well, let's find out then. Behind the wheel, a team of Swiss-Argentinian family and friends. They've shared a love of vintage cars. Some of them work in a classic car garage. It's a replica of the iconic 1957 Chevy. And I must say, it looks magnificent. This is one of the soapboxes. That's a really good score as well, by the way, 49. This is one of the soapboxes that you want to see get from the top to the bottom unscathed. It would be such a shame to damage this soapbox. The detail is so exact that even the dog on the front is a replica of their own dog. They've gone the whole nine yards here and they've gone flying through the water. This looks fantastic, and if it can be fantastic, then they could be real contenders here today. Behind the wheel, off and running around that berm, and Gennaro, the pilot, with Manuela, the co-pilot, then Pablo and Siria making up the rest of the team. And that's as good a section as you could have at the top. So far, so good for them. And behind the wheel, progressing nicely. Oh, they've lost the bonnet on the steps. They've lost the bonnet on the steps. And now you can see just what it's made of. It shouldn't stop them though, should it? It shouldn't stop them. Moving down towards the berm then. Still trying to keep the speed on if he can. Doesn't want to take any chances through there, and he doesn't. He's fine. Here they go uphill. Now they're going to drop downhill. Now let's see what it can do around the berm. Big sweep to the right. Got to hold it firm. Gennaro's got to be brave. Handlebar steering system seems to be working fine. They've gone through there brilliantly. Let's have a look at the time. 120.32. That's one of the best that we've seen today. But it does make you wonder what it could have been had they not suffered that damage there that scrubbed the speed off. They had to restart, had to rethink. Had they got through there properly, they really could have set the mark today. Next up, Secret Formula One. Daniel the driver, Mariano, Marcel, Alessio and Philip. They've travelled 30 kilometres from Vauban to be here today. It's a massive burger. We all love a massive burger. And they should really relish the challenge today, shouldn't they? There's the performance score, 39. Could be high. We've seen some wonderful performance scores today. We've had a full house of 50 from one of the teams. So 39 for Secret Formula One. Now let's see what happens. It's a big old soapbox, this, and there's not a great deal of room. And he's got the handlebar system and he's got the small wheels. If you've listened to me on this program down the years, this is the worst possible combination for anybody. Size, handlebars, small wheels don't tend to work. They might prove me wrong. Oh, he's just started to lose the balance. He's gone already. He's dropped his burger. You just look at the way they've put it together and you think it's a recipe for disaster. Look at it through there. No way you can get round, and over we go. Over they went. And now they've got to try and get back. Moving nice and quickly around that berm. He's really fighting with the handlebars, look. Such a difficult task for Daniel. A lot of these soapboxes, when they initially test them, they do it in a straight line. Then when they get to the course on the day like today, they think, blimey, we've got to get around these tight corners. We didn't think about that. This is the problem. Right then, moving.

0: down towards this drop-off and then down towards this berm, and that's going to really sort this team out, you would suspect. Right then, how's your bottle? Down we go. Here's the speed. Can he get it round? Can he get it round? Can he get it round? Oh, he's gone straight on. He never even got started. Watch this. This is where it really starts to get quick. And you can't do a great deal about it. You can't slow it because it's too slippery. And he just couldn't turn it. Just couldn't get it round to the right. And they've made a right mess of it now. Secret Formula One. Not too much left of it. Look at the state of it now. 2:42.08. And they started off at the top with such high hopes. That was spectacular. Look at that. Ooh. So that is a Swiss Army knife. Ignore what it says on the screen. We all know that's a Swiss Army knife. So Dominic's the driver. And the other Dominic is the co-pilot. They're from Bern. This is the local team. 43 for the performance up there. And their plan was to build the best soapbox in their hometown and to impress the audience as much as they can today. And they are off. And look at Patrick steadily jogging behind, just in case he's needed. That's what a teammate's... Oh, he's gone, look! That's what a teammate's all about. It's a bit slippery on the exit ramp, isn't it? You get through there, water everywhere. The poor fella comes flying across behind and lost his footing. Anyway... the Swiss Army knife on it. We're still going. Look, Patrick in the background. I quite like that. 10 out of 10 for effort for him. Oh, they've stopped. They've stopped. At the minute, Patrick, who's running. Here he goes. Watch this. Watch this. Oh, there you go, Bly. Oh, that's a stinger. Anyway, down he comes. Swiss Army knife. Never really been quick today, has it? School friends, these, so they'll be thoroughly enjoying the day. Give it a push. It is slightly uphill there. That's the problem. Down we go. Right then. Here we go, round the corner. Ooh, just holding it. Hold it, hold it. He's going to tip it. Oh, they're out. They're out. Was that just that second up there when it was frozen in time and you think, is it going to go? Is it going to go? Is it going to go? Of course it's going to go. It's the Red Bull soapbox race. Of course it's going to go. Here we go then, down to the finish. Celebrations. 2:39.44, forget about the time, but the smiles tell you everything. They thoroughly enjoyed their day in their home city of Bern.
1: I think the steering just locked and then I couldn't steer anymore and then it flipped over.
2: Yeah.
1: And we were talking about this happening for a long time,
2: yeah,
1: and we focused on avoiding it, but it did work.
3: Yeah.
4: Yeah?
3: Yeah, well, I think we may have just found your spirit animal.
4: Yeah, and you're dressed the same.
3: If I give you this outfit,
4: yeah.
3: It's twins. We're not going to be able to tell the difference.
4: Yeah. Incredible. I mean, I look a bit like a good dress. I mean, listen, this is definitely our soapbox, right?
3: Yes.
4: I mean, not only does it look incredible,
3: mm-hmm.
4: I mean, this could be the best looking soapbox I've ever seen.
3: I think so too, actually.
4: Just from,
3: it's gorgeous.
4: Exactly. It's creative. It's somehow realistic whilst at the same time being ludicrously cartoonish.
3: So we've established that it looks good, right?
4: Yes.
3: But let's talk about the speed. Will,
4: yes.
3: Did you know that giraffes can run up to 60 kilometres per hour?
4: I didn't know that, but looking at this chassis and frame, I'm not surprised,
3: yeah,
4: Joella,
3: yeah.
4: Okay?
3: Break
4: because
3: it
4: look,
3: down.
4: It's got a really responsive, proper steering mechanism. It's got pedal brakes. I mean, I just can't really fault it.
3: Yeah.
4: At all.
3: Well, I only have one question here.
4: Yeah.
3: I want to know what they're doing with this giraffe when it's done, and I'd love to put it in my garden.
4: Joella, you can put it in your garden.
3: Yeah?
4: Yeah, I promise.
3: You're
4: you.
3: Making that call.
4: Yeah, I'm
3: love
4: making
3: that.
4: That call. Yeah.
3: Let's go.
0: So the Carnival from Fido is a Madagascar themed soapbox, and Fido is where they're from. So they've travelled 210 kilometres to be here today. And the giraffe, that's Melman from the movie, just in case you're not quite up on Madagascar. So Nadia is the driver and Dina is the co-pilot. Middle of the road score for the performance up there. My creativity was okay. So they are going to need a good run here. And as it was being pointed out at the top, it's quite nicely put together, this. Quite low centre of gravity. Should be relatively easy to steer. And it looks pretty sturdy as well, which I think we're finding today, aren't we, that this course in Bern is testing the rigidity and the strength of a lot of these soapboxes. So down we go. A fine up there. It's quite small as well. It's quite narrow look, so there's a bit more room on the

0: a circuit for this team. Some of the teams have built wide soap boxes and they can't just get it round the bales, but this one's fine. Enjoying a nice leisurely drive from top to bottom at the moment. So this has been good. It will get tricky, as we know, the further down we go. Now, the step's fine, not particularly fast over there, so it was never really going to test the strength of the soapbox too much. There'll be that little uphill section and then the downhill drop. That's where it goes uphill, scrubs your speed off, and then we give you the momentum to really hole shot you around this berm here. Middle of the berm, that's fine, really nice. Now, can you get left? Yes, you can. Of course you can, because you designed a good soapbox, and you've steered it well, and you can celebrate over the finish, and you can clock 125.18, which is one of the better times today as well. All in all, really good run. The Carnival from Fido, impressing everybody here today. And I think that type of soapbox today is what's going to pay dividends. Narrow, low centre of gravity, well put together, nice and strong, and significantly easy to steer.
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2: Absolutely, and we've got incredible teams, we've got an incredible course, but best of all, we've got an incredible crowd. She's absolutely loving it. Right, we're going to take a short break, but we will see you in a minute. Don't go anywhere. Welcome back to the Red Bull Soapbox Race here in Bern, Switzerland, where only a few teams are left to go and cross that finish line behind us.
1: That's right. Still all to play for. Let's check it out, Darren.
0: Thank you very much, Joella. So there's a bit of a local theme to this one. It's an inflatable boat. And if you've been to Bern, there's a river here, and it's famous for people floating down the river, sometimes in rubber boats. So that's what's inspired the design today. Benny's the driver. Christian's in there with him as the co-pilot. And the team said there's no more suitable soapbox for the event than a rubber boat on wheels. Whether they can keep the balance right here, because the wheels are kind of in the middle, so it is going to wobble from side to side due to the width. So it's going to be fascinating here to see what they can actually do. But so far, so good at the top. Just seems an awkward position for the pilot, doesn't it? With his hands very tightly between his legs, trying to hold on to the steering mechanism and get this soapbox around the twisty bit at the top. But so far, so good. And it would appear that Benny is pretty competent at the front. Nice thick moustache look for the day. Stripy top over the steps. No damage, most of it still intact, nice and quick. No dramas on this run. And this one is sailing down the course, isn't it, this rubber dinghy? Right then, let's see what happens in the area that's been so difficult for so many teams today. This big red berm, and that's not a problem. They stuck to the bottom of it, so it's not that dramatic. Then round to the left, then over the finish line with the onboard camera. And you can celebrate, because that's 122.67, and that's fantastic. Look at the steering wheel, really small, but he was always in control, right from the top, no problem through the water. They relish going through there. So from a pilot with a moustache, it's a team moustache. Fabian, Claudio, Raphael, Roman and Lucas, they're from Lucerne, they've travelled 100 kilometres today. It's a classic stagecoach design, as you can see, as the covers are taken off, horse at the front. And they're a team of old school friends, these. They've got a lot of ambition. So let's see how this works. All got moustaches. Of course they have. They're called Team Moustache. Let's hope there aren't too many hairy moments on the way down for these guys then. Here we go. Can they see properly? I don't know. Is the horse in the way? Only the pilot can tell you. But they've gone through the water jump, and that's fine. If you watch the Grand National, that often takes its toll on a few. Oh, the horse, look at the horse. He's either shattered or damaged. I fear the latter. Around that little berm there. He can probably see better. He's only got to look past the tail now, never mind about the head. So Team Moustache on the way. I'd just like to see them go a little bit quicker. They might need to go a little bit quicker. Steps negotiated, coming down now towards the uphill section, then the downhill drop. The crowd are loving it today, so many people here, despite the rainy conditions, the wet conditions. Now let's have a look on board, let's see as they come round towards this berm. It's quite an intimidating sight as you get to that corner. Now they've got to throw it left straight away, which they're able to do, and they're over the finish line in a time of 125 8.69. I've got to say, had they been able to generate a bit more speed at the top, then that would have been even more impressive. But they were very, very gentle, weren't they, early in the run?
3: Hi, I'm Oscar and I'm part of the Turbo Pirates. My team members are Ricardo, my cousin, Antoine, who I used to work with, and Antoine's girlfriend, Roman. Without Antoine, we wouldn't be here today. He is 100% the brains and the hands behind everything that you will see in the race. Antoine, the one member in our team who doesn't have a driver's license, will be driving me down. I've never seen him drive anything, so yeah, I can't help but feel a little bit suspicious about the whole situation. A lie if I told you that we're not interested in winning. I would say we've got really good chance with the design and with the choreography. As for the driving and the race itself, I guess we'll have to see.
0: Well, it's been a great day soapbox racing, and the Turbo Pirates are our last team. Let's see whether they can get on the podium. Ex-colleagues, a girlfriend and their cousin. Antoine is a pro. He's built a whole pirate boat himself. But significantly, Antoine has no driver's license. So I don't know whether he can drive or not. Let's have a look at the performance score. That's out of 50. That's middle of the road. 37. So they will need some speed. They will need to be good. And we will see. The moment of truth has arrived for the Turbo Pirates. Down the start ramp they go. A little wobble already at the top. Oh, he's hit the first corner. He's hit the first corner. That must be the worst start that any team's had all day. I'm a little bit concerned as well that the front wheel is bent quite remarkable. Both of them, look at them. They're all over the place. Over we go. Oh, was that a blowout? Is the front left just blown out? Have you ever seen a blowout on a soapbox? Watch this, it blows. Watch this. Boosh, there you go, it's a blowout. Anyway, the judges' scores have been counted and verified, and our champions here in Bern are the incredible Chevy lookalikes, despite losing the bonnet, Team Hinter Dem Lenkrad, our winners today.
2: Well, I'm joined fresh off the podium by the winners of the Red Bull Soapbox Race Bern 2023. It's a Clockwork Orange! Oh, fantastic! A Clockwork Orange Chevrolet, no less. Yeah. Now that Chevrolet, before it went down there, it looked absolutely beautiful. Were you hoping you would get it all the way down in one piece?
4: Yeah, we were really hoping it gets down in one piece because we really love this car. We have it in real life, a big one.
2: But you know what? The crowd loved it and it gave it more of a performative element, which is how you managed to win this. Yeah. I mean, look at that, it's a beautiful trophy. So did you have a tactic for actually getting down the course very quickly? Had you planned it? Had you were the driver, had you visualized the course beforehand?
5: Nothing, only go down, finish.
2: Just race, exactly. That is what the Red Bull Soapbox Race is all about. You build something beautiful and you just hope for the best. And every now and again, it works out. So make some noise for yourselves, our winners. Beautiful stuff, beautiful.

0: Oh, Will, another day, another soapbox.
1: Yes.
0: I really enjoyed this one.
1: Oh, I think there were things about this that put it right up there with the best soapboxes ever. I mean, if nothing else, look at the view.
0: I mean, what an opportunity to visit such a beautiful place.
1: Yes.
0: And see some amazing soapboxes.
1: Yeah.
0: Creativity was on another level.
1: It wasn't just the artistry of it, but the engineering.
0: Yes.
1: Like beneath the kind of beautiful exterior of so many of those soapboxes was actually some really solid craftsmanship, which you needed on this incredible course.
0: 100%. What was your favourite? I think the ski boots.
1: The ski boots were another level. They were, I mean, I've never seen anything like that.
0: Yeah.
1: You in it.
0: It
1: you
0: was
1: had
0: a
1: go,
0: ride.
1: It,
0: it was a ride
1: it
0: in
1: a
0: ride.
1: Ride. Yeah.
0: Amazing.
1: Yeah. But then the giraffe.
0: Oh, so nice. Your spirit animal, of course.
1: Yeah. He was a beautiful thing. But listen, thank you so much to everybody who came and competed and participated and brought all of those amazing soapboxes.

0: city transformed into an urban downhill playground.
1: What's he going to do? Oh, right on the edge!
0: Steep drops. Oh. Narrow alleys.
1: That's ridiculous!
0: Blind curves.
1: Oh, God damn!
0: Daring riders in a race series that is nothing short of electrifying.
1: He goes faster!
0: Red Bull Cerro Abajo 2026. Now available on Red Bull TV.

0: G'day, you flaming galahs, and welcome to Melbourne.
1: This is the cultural capital of Australia and the place that gave the world Kylie Minogue and Chris Hemsworth.
0: God bless you, Melbourne. Now, this is a city that has made variety an art form.
1: Big time. Now, one day you can be strolling through this extraordinary urban art scene.
0: Yep, and the next you're throwing another shrimp on the barbie at the beach. St Kilda is Melbourne's most popular sunspot, and while it's not quite Bondi, it sure beats Bognor.
1: But if you prefer dim sum to beach bums, then check out the city's Chinatown, one of the oldest Chinatowns in the world.
0: And of course, a trip to Melbourne wouldn't be complete without a game of cricket, or as the Aussies call it, religion.
1: Yes, and in 1877, history was made when the world's first test cricket match was played right here at the MCG.
0: Yes, but today we are swapping off spin for wheel spin as this city plays host to the Red Bull Soapbox Race.
1: Yes, 56 teams are about to race their weird and wonderful go-karts through Melbourne's Fitzroy Gardens.
0: Yes, the question is, who will be crowned as champions and who will have a bumpy landing down under? Well, whatever happens, this promises to be a day of spectacular action.
1: Yes, that is a fact. Now, the only thing to do now is to pass it over to the main man in the commentary booth, Darren Fletcher.
2: Thanks, Will. Thanks, Joella. Really looking forward to this one today. We're in central Melbourne in a hotbed of sporting locations, 10 minutes walk from both the Rod Laver Tennis Arena and the Melbourne Cricket Ground, the MCG. And just for today, the Red Bull Soapbox Race, or as it's better known to Australians, the Red Bull Billy Kart Race, shares that sporting limelight. The sun is out. It's a perfect day for soapbox racing. This happened a little earlier before the action got underway. It's a smoking ceremony to acknowledge the traditional Aboriginal owners of the land. Today's course is 350 metres long. There's a 7% average gradient. The two main obstacles I think that'll come into play today are the water feature, which comes very soon after the start, and a very tricky tight berm. The judges today include surfing legend Mick Fanning, as well as cliff diving world champion Rhiannon Ifland. The scoring's the same as the other events, with marks being awarded for the performance before the run, the creativity of the soapbox design, and finally the time to finish the course, and the best overall score is the winner. And the first team on the start ramp, Explicit Sound, a group of up-and-coming DJs who run events together, and they've made their DJ decks into a soapbox today. We're hoping they've had some sound advice coming into this particular event in Melbourne. The driver is Jeremy, Izzo is the co-pilot. And let's have a look how they go. Down the start ramp, you've got to get through these two bales, which has got the water feature in the middle. Oh, it got on the back wheel. Oh, they've gone. Nothing they could do to stop it. Spectacular wheelie. They never got the weight on the front back down again. Too heavy at the back. Watch this. Little bounce, up in the air, back wheels down, and then the weight at the back keeps it there. And into the bales. The good news is that they're okay to carry on. That back left wheel, as we look at it, is just wobbling around a little bit, so keep your eye on that. Here's the berm. Remember, two wheels have to be on the berm, otherwise you get kicked out. They've got speed into there. Lots of speed into there.

0: Too much speed into there. And they're over again. This is where you have to get it just right today. I think the winning team is going to be the team that gets through that section most efficiently. It's certainly not those two. That's one way to get it down. Through the posts. Look at that. That's how spectacular that was. They're nearly falling out the back. Smiles on faces, though. Everybody's enjoying themselves today.
1: It was unbelievable. Crashed twice. I kind of expected it, to be honest, but just glad to get over the finish line.
2: Yeah, it's pretty gnarly.
1: We didn't test it or anything, so we're literally going in it not knowing if we'd do well or not. So we'll win next year.
2: We'll win next year. We'll have something better.
0: So now Muttley crew. Rob's going to drive this one. Adrian, Kate, Liam and Dana, colleagues from a design agency. Rob is Dick Dastardly and his Mean Machine. They're multidisciplinary designers and project managers. So they've got real high hopes to put up a good show today. We've had quite a few decent Mean Machine versions in the past. This one's only got one wheel in the front. He's all over the place and he's out. Well, he might get 9.9 for the forward roll to finish. Watch this. Going, gone. Then watch the forward roll. There you go. That's how you do it. 10 out of 10, not 9.9. Very elegant, Dick Dastardly. This is off the ramp. One wheel at the front, can't steer it. Straw bales, another one bites the dust. I think this is actually proving Dastardly for Dick rather than Dick Dastardly. So team special, and this team could be special because they're going to actually conduct a real live Zoom call on the way down. Let's hope it doesn't take up too much concentration. James the driver, Jack, Lily, Justin and Sam make up the rest of the team. They're from Melbourne. They work for an agency. They all work together. And they say they took their inspiration from the long lockdown that everybody went through here in Melbourne. So let's see how this works. That's not a bad performance score. Now, keep your concentration on the steering, but also keep your concentration on the Zoom call. And you can see the people on it on the laptop screen. That's okay through the water. He's perched up nice and high with those mid-sized pram wheels. James on his way down. Now he's got to navigate the berm, and this one looks like it might be slightly off balance. We'll see. No, he's got through there okay. Nice and quick, two wheels on the berm. Now we're moving down towards this little kicker between the two posts, and you can see the finish here. Nice run this from James. Maybe lacking a bit of speed at the top end, but he is going to get down in one piece. He has managed to conduct the Zoom call as well, so he might have done a bit of business there. And he manages to stop in as well, 48.01. And that was the first run we've seen today without any kind of fuss, any kind of spectacular slip-ups, and he got through the burn fantastically well. I think that's going to be the key today, how you get through the burn. So there are the Wet Bandits, a group of basketball-playing friends. They built the band from Home Alone. Liam and Tim are dressed as Harry and Marv, escaping prison in their getaway vehicle. The big thing from this point on is to try and get from the top of the course to the bottom as quick as they can, and that is often the difficult aspect of the Red Bull Soapbox race. We start with the water. Through the water, got to keep it straight. It's a nice start. Now, if they can do something around the berm, they might be in business. Tearing round the corner, flying down the course. What's he going to do with the berm? Oh! You have to have at least two wheels touching the berm. If not, you get disqualified. If you roll it, you don't win either. He's still in there, look. Watch this. Loads of speed into the berm. Now, they've got to get tight. Sometimes in previous events, you can miss the berm out altogether. You have to have the two wheels on it. We might get more of that today. They think it's hilarious. There's not a great deal left of the soapbox now, but as we always do, it's a Red Bull soapbox race tradition. You've got to get to the finish one way or the other. He's still trying his best to keep it going. Look, oh, he's gone again. He's gone again. This is not the way they imagined it this morning. through the posts. And the time is pretty much irrelevant now, but just like everybody taking part today, they're going to have a great time. They take memories away. 115.7. That's not going to win, I'm afraid. There's the water. Thought he might stub his toe through there. And this is where it starts to go wrong around the berm. The back wheel buckled, it bent double, and that's that. Well done, fellas.
3: Well, we are off to a flying start here in the heart of Melbourne.
4: Yes, we are. And join us after the break when our next batch of brave Melburnians will be taking to our steep start ramp. See you in a sec.
3: Welcome back to the Red Bull Soapbox Race here in Melbourne.
4: Yeah, we're going to get straight back into the action. Darren, who have you got at the start ramp?
0: Well, I've got dinner for 2.0. Grant's going to be the driver. Robbie's going to be in the soapbox with him. He's the co-pilot. They're from Melbourne. Glenn and Matt make up the rest of the team. They actually raced in the 2015 Billy Cart race as dinner for two, hence why they're 2.0 today. And they won the People's Choice Award back then. 7 years later, they want the real trophy. And there's lots of detail and lots of design. I suspect dinner's not going to last too long. Maybe the start ramp might be the end of it. Good on the performance, though, and that's always a good start. Perched high, pram wheels, down we go. I think this one's got doom written all over it, gone already. The back wheel couldn't take the weight. They've spilled the dinner all over the floor. And they've finished up halfway through the water feature. Watch the back wheel. Isn't strong enough, too narrow, too much weight, straight into the water. At least we know they wanted water with their meal. They've made a right mess of this one. Drag it down to the finish. Dinner for 2.0. Move the chicken, move the carrots, get rid of the peas. They didn't even clear up after themselves, did they?
4: Well, this is a particularly frightening contraption for two reasons. One, it's a shark eating a surfboard. And two, it kind of looks like you. You're sort of dressed the same there.
3: I have been called threatening.
4: Yeah, you are.
3: And scary before. So actually, this is like, this is my soul sister. What I'm scared of, for real, for real, are these wheels though, right? It's like quite clunky. And then you've got the surfboard, which is long. Like, how is this going to navigate that track?
4: I feel you. I mean, the thing is, they've taken what should be a very lightweight, nimble design, a surfboard. They don't really weigh anything. But they've put it on this incredibly heavy iron frame, like from a quad bike or something. Personally, I think these guys would be lucky to make it to the finish line.
3: Yeah. Like, well, do you know what? You think that it's going to be hard for them. We'll see if they're going to be able to snatch victory from the jaws of defeat.
0: Exactly my thoughts. Shark bait then. Jack's going to be the driver. Amelia, Casper, Harry and Nick. I tend to disagree a little bit on the design. I don't mind the heavier weight at the bottom, and I certainly don't mind the chunkier wheels, because we've seen those thin pram wheels, that kind of design today, be disastrous here in Melbourne. They're a team of like-minded beach bums, they tell us, from the RMIT University Surf Club, and they've channeled their surfing know-how into a soapbox today. So, as Will and Joella were saying, it is quite long, this one. It could be problematic around the berm, but that's what you get. It's nice and strong. And he bounced through the water. That was fantastic. And he's got a real load of speed here, Jack, at the top. Now he's going to show off a little bit. Might change his mind around the berm. Two wheels on there, remember. Here we go. Oh, he's gone too high. Too much speed. Almost went out the back of it. But you can see just how strong this design is, because there's only a slight blemish on the front right wheel as you look at it. The rest of it is still absolutely solid. It's a real shame he couldn't get through there, you know, because he got so much speed. This is actually not a bad design at all. Moving down towards the Aussie rules posts, over that little kicker there, down towards the finish, and this might be a case of what might have been 50.42. Had it not been for going into the berm too quickly, that could have been a great run. Made a mockery of the water. Only just managed to stay on. Well, in actual fact, he needed that right foot to keep him there, but that's where it goes wrong. He's far too fast into there. Far too fast. So the Red Bull heads, Mark, Joseph and David, three-man team from Sydney. They're brothers. They all wanted different things. David wanted something flat-packed. Joe wanted double wishbone suspension, and Mark wanted it to fly. So they've settled on a matchbox, if you can work that out. They're bike wheels, by the way, on the soapbox, and they bought them for $15 from a scrap. Oh, it's gone already! They seem to pay too much for the wheels because the back right's gone. $15, wow! They saw them coming through the water and not much further. Look at the state of that. Through the water, it doesn't look much, but when you get that bounce at the end, if the suspension and wheels aren't strong enough, you've got a problem. Look at the Irish. Harry the driver, Linus the co-pilot, Flynn, Sam and Oscar. Bunch of Aussie fellas with a bit of Irish heritage between them. They grew up together in the same neighbourhood. They had their own billy cart back then, so they unknowingly spent years and years practising for this very day. One of them's an architect, they've got a mechanic, two members with construction backgrounds in the team as well. So they've made an 8-hour drive here to be here today, and they're a little bit wobbly through there. The wheel's all over the place at the front already. It looks ridiculously difficult to steer this. The handlebars, he's stood up, he's got the wheels, one of them's bent already. Coming round the corner, got to get the wheels on the berm, got to judge this one just right. Here's the berm, round we go, two wheels on it, manages to get through it. How long is the front right wheel going to last is the question on my mind. The handlebars have gone as well. Now he's completely in the lap of the gods. Wheels all over the... Is there somebody in there steering this? I think there's somebody in there steering this. I think they pulled a fast one here. He's making out that he can't do it. I think there's somebody in there helping. We'll find out maybe at the finish. Look at the Irish down towards the finish. It's all about... Oh, it's gone. The wheels have gone in the end. They started to buckle early. They started to bend early. And they couldn't get all the way down. They're going to get to the finish line. Oh, there's a couple of feet at the bottom. There is somebody in there steering it. I got you. I got you. You cannot pull the wool over a Red Bull soapbox race veteran like me. I've seen this stuff before. There we go. That's when it all ended. And there are the feet. He had me going for a bit. The lowdown. Jack, Michael, Matthew and Luke, they're from Sydney, friends from work. They were inspired to enter after watching soapbox videos on YouTube in their office at lunchtime. And it's based on a tin of Campbell's soup. Will it be super or will it be a disaster? That needs warming up, I think. You described that as an average performance score. This looks good, though. We've seen soapboxes like this, designed like this, in the past be extremely quick, and they've absolutely made a mockery of the water. Brilliant start. The lowdown is flying down this Melbourne course, and he's quite low, quite a low seating position. Round the berm, no problem. Two wheels, kept the speed. Now then, kicker in the posts. Then he'll see the finish. Building up towards the kicker. Keep it straight, keep it fast. It's good so far. It's going to be fascinating to see the time here. It's the best run we've seen so far today. And over the finish in 39.10. And that is the fastest we've seen so far. Brilliant job by Jack. Brilliantly designed soapbox. The whole team deserve a ton of credit. And that's a fantastic run. That's how you're supposed to do it. Not many have been successful today, but that's brilliant from the lowdown.
3: Now, this car right here is paying homage to one of Australia's largest cultural exports, the mullet. You know what? Will's really getting into it.
5: Do you think they're saying... I'm just asking for a friend. Do you think mullets are hot? Like,
3: I think mullets are gorgeous.
5: Really? Do you think so?
3: And honey, you're really working it.
5: That's actually really sweet of you to say. We've been growing this for a long time.
3: I could tell.
5: Listen, I think this soapbox is beautiful, but not necessarily a winner. It's quite an interesting design. This half of the cockpit is actually quite impressive. This half's just pretty bog standard.
3: I mean, what is actually happening? Yeah. That was really good. Because this guy is sitting on a toilet seat, but he's not doing anything
5: not
3: else
5: doing anything.
3: Other than that.
5: I said to one of the guys building it, I was like, oh, how come the co-pilot's sitting on the dunny? And and he said, why not, Mike?
3: True.
5: And you can't say fairer than that.
3: But you know one thing we do know, though, right?

0: It's business up front, party out back.
1: Let's see then, Commodore Crash Helmet. There have been one or two Red Bull Soapbox Race teams in the past who've needed the loo at the end of the run. They've got one to take down with them. When you think about mullets, you know, you think about Chris Waddle and Barry Manilow and one or two American wrestlers. And then you think about this team, Commodore Crash Helmet. They're friends, they grew up on the same street, they went back to the same street to build the soapbox, and it's gone already! They've not even made the water! Look at the state of the wheel at the back! My word, they're not going to go any further! I think he could try that, but then let's have a look again. It's the start ramp, straight down the bottom of the ramp, and then the moment you start to lose control, there's too much weight on that side, and it just bends the wheel over. You have to be straight here going into the water. If you do that, you've got no chance. This is going to be some challenge now to get it down to the finish. Oh, he keeps tripping over the wheel at the back. Watch him, he could go here. Watch him, he could go here. Keep your eye on him, he could go here. He's letting go in the end. Now the other side's gone. Oh, how many times have I said it? Don't use those pram wheels on your soapbox, they're rubbish. Look at it. Look at the state of it.
2: Well, so far the drama here has been more unbelievable than an episode of Neighbours, but there's still loads more to come.
0: Oh, I was more of an EastEnders girl myself, but don't go anywhere because we'll be back in just a minute. Welcome back to the Red Bull Soapbox Race here in Melbourne, where things are definitely ramping up.
2: They certainly are. This berm behind us has caused big problems for some of our teams so far. We've got more on the start ramp getting ready to go. Let's see if they can navigate it more successfully. Darren, over to you.
1: Thanks, Will. Red Bull Rescue next. Jack's the driver, co-pilot Alec, Mark, Loki and Josh are in the team as well. The team are all lifeguards. And they race boats together. So they've got this inflatable rescue boat. And they've made it using old pool noodles. You can see a few of them. Off we go then. Through the water. They should be fine through there if they're lifeguards, shouldn't they? Now then, let's have a look at this berm, which is coming up fast. And they've got a fair deal of speed here. Remember, two wheels have to be on it on the way round it. And they're going to do... Oh, the wheel's gone at the front. Look at that. That's so unfortunate. That's so unfortunate. You just wonder, though, with the wheel being in the air, whether they could actually get down on three. There's still a bit to do, but the front wheel's not necessarily hampering the speed at all. They're so fortunate here. Over the kicker, through the post. Keep it straight. Go on, get yourself a time. They've done remarkably well. What a drive. Jack's done brilliantly to get it down to the finish. A team that wasn't going to be deterred today. The design wasn't exactly what they wanted it to be, but that didn't stop them. You try and turn to the right sharply, too much weight on the wheel, it starts to bend. But didn't they do brilliantly to get down to the bottom on three?
3: A bit hot into the berm. So what wheel, was it a steering wheel?
4: Yeah, I think it was a steering wheel. Or like the front wheel came off or like crooked or something.
3: And he was like, get out.
4: Just push it. Just do all we can to get across the line.
3: Yeah.
4: It was pretty.
3: You were moving on three wheels though.
4: I wasn't sure if we were going to make it, but somehow luck was on our side today and we did it.
3: Yeah.
1: Team Tasty a la carte. Jake, Georgie, Adam, Jim and Liam. All from Melbourne, performance score of 25. Tasty provides delicious meals to Aussie workers, so they've created their van out of recycled steel and fiberglass. And it looks okay in the background. That's not a bad performance score. We've seen better ones today, but we have seen as well significantly lower scores than that. Oh, it's wobbly down the ramp there. I thought they were going to lose it right at the top, but they're okay. Through the water. Oh, front wheel gone. Landed nose first, that's it. Obliterated the front wheels, game over. And there is no sign of the wheel. Where's it gone? Oh, there it is. exit ramp there, up you go, and then nosedive straight down. Has to be very strong at the front to sustain that kind of impact. Jake's going to drag it all the way down to the bottom. That's where their hopes and dreams were ended in the Melbourne sunshine. I think the wheel fell out his back pocket. Red Bull Postal Express is next. Matty will be the driver of this one. They're from Melbourne and Darwin. Both Matt and Sam grew up racing motorcycles. The inspiration for the soapbox comes from a classic grass track sidecar and the chariot as well from Gladiator. So it's a bit of a mismatch, mix and match, whatever you want to call it. It's a good performance score though, 46. Creativity was good as well, and you can see why that would be the case. Now it's all down to the time. Water first. Very, very smooth through there. It's interesting because I don't normally like the handlebar design, but because the soapbox is designed the way that it is, it seems to suit. Got to get your two wheels on the berm. Have to get round. Oh, brilliant. That's the best we've seen the berm today. Now, this one could be good. Remember, good performance score, good creativity score, a good time in this team. Red Bull Postal Express could be right in the frame here in Melbourne today. Over the kicker, down to the finish, absolutely brilliant. 37.18, that is how you do Red Bull soapbox racing. Everything was good, everything was right, and significantly, it was easy to pilot from the top to the bottom. Brilliant run.
5: Let us know how those guys are doing. That's
1: how you do the burn. And that's how you finish at the end.
6: Hi, I'm Zoe.
7: Hi, I'm Josh, and we are part of the team,
6: the IAA, and we're based in Melbourne.
7: So in our team, we have myself, team leader, Zoe, who is in charge of a lot of the marketing and design parts of the car, Brendan, our resident engineer, Jun, or Hang as we call him, our driver, who's going to be putting his life on the line in a few hours, and we have Matt, who was really helpful throughout the build process, and just a general goofball to light up the team morale.
6: We're all part of a uni club for RMIT called the RMIT Agents Association, and we basically create social events to help graduating year 12s enter uni.
7: None of us have ever done anything like this before. Honestly, half of us are failing uni, and we thought we might as well just give it a shot.
6: It's definitely not the best, but it's functional.
7: For us to even be here, to have a cart that works, I think is an achievement in itself. It's been such a rewarding journey, and we're just happy to be here, honestly.
6: I am really nervous. I hope my friend makes it out alive.
7: Hopefully he makes it back in one piece.
1: The RAA. It's quite a big team. It's a unique team in many ways. The group of uni students at RMIT, part of the Asian Association. Now, they've got this soapbox that they put together celebrating their Asian culture. And this is a very spectacular performance. This is one of the best choreographed performances that we've seen. It's very colourful, and the judges absolutely love it. A full house, 50 out of 50. So that's a great start. That's going to give them great heart at the top of the ramp. They've never designed anything like this before. The soapbox, though, looks like it's going to be good, doesn't it? Through the water, that's fine. Now, remember, you've got to get two wheels on the berm. If you don't do that, you can't be in contention to win. And it would be such a shame if a team like this makes that mistake. Round the corner, get your wheels on the berm. Get your wheels on the berm. Oh, they've missed it. They've missed the berm. They've missed the berm. They can't win today. All that work. It looks as though the time's going to be good as well. Over the kicker, between the posts, down towards the finish. This is going to be a case of what might have been today. 40.48. If they put the wheels on the berm with that kind of time and that kind of performance, they would have been right in the frame today. The water was no problem, but the rules today are you have to put two wheels on the berm, and they didn't do that. Il Da Vinci di Drago, and I've got to say, this is the most bizarrely designed soapbox I've ever seen. I have no idea what the thought process is behind it. I think they're completely bonkers to design it the way they have, and I don't think there's any way on the planet that they can get this soapbox from the top to the bottom in any kind of time. The performance wasn't great either. All we can do is sit back and wish them well. They're all studying engineering at Melbourne.

0: University. My thought is, are they actually going to lectures? Because this is not how you design anything, and it's all over the place already, look. The back wheel's gone wide. He's now running along at the back. I'm not necessarily sure it's moving by itself. Here's the berm. This one could take ages. It's an awful steering position, look at it. Completely misses the ball! I'm gonna say he's completely missed it. They just found the corner. Watch this. Completely misjudge where they're going. He can't steer it. Can't steer it. Well, this was doomed to failure right from the start. Oh, we've gone again. We've gone again. We've knocked the bales over. We nearly took a couple of the medical staff out as well. Mad hops. Daniel, Jade, Debbie and Shelley. They're from Melbourne. Crafty bunch of beer-loving siblings. And their mum is at the front, she's in the tracksuit. And they thought, what could be more Australian today than a couple of cold brews from an Esky? Took over 4 months to build from recycled plastic, the soapbox that they're gonna steer down this Melbourne course. Not the steepest of courses, not the longest of courses, but a course that does present its own unique set of challenges. So mad hops on the way down, nice and small and compact. A little bit of damage to the front wheels there. The suspension just widening a touch over the water. We've seen lots of teams do that today. Coming round now towards the berm, taking that corner wide. Now they've got to go in quite tight. Got to get the wheels on the berm. Up the berm they go. Oh, they just caught the edge of it. Just caught the exit on the way out. Had they started a little bit earlier on the berm, I think they would have got round it, but they didn't, and they've lost a wheel in the process. That's going to finish it for Mad Hops in terms of being potential winners today. There's the wheel look just coming off, couldn't handle it. They just got the line wrong. They were too wide, then too tight, and then you can't avoid that little bit at the end where it's just built up. They're going to carry it down to the finish anyway, which is great. But it was a day that started so promisingly for Mad Hops, but it's going to end in disappointment in the end.
1: Well, we did really well the first half. Like, we got heaps of speed, and then yeah. I guess the second-hand tyres just... Once we hit the berm, they just slid. It didn't turn as we went around, so yeah. I just went straight to the side.
2: Yeah, clocked the side of it, and we were out of it. Next time, buy new tyres.
3: Joella, is that as comfortable as it looks?
2: Genuinely, it really is. When all of this is done, I'm going to need them to pop off those wheels. I want this in my front room. And you know what? It makes sense, because one of the guys that made this is a furniture designer.
3: In a way, it's just perfect. It's incredibly creative. Mm-hmm. It looks really lightweight. It looks incredibly quick. I mean, these wheels, they are tried and tested, the best soapbox wheels that you can have.
2: For sure.
3: It's going to be super quick.
2: And also, you get a massage out of it.
3: Oh, nice. Yeah.
2: When just you, a little angle. Rub. You get a little, get all the kinks and the knots out. I really needed this, actually.
3: Yeah. Great. Well, look, I think, this is going to do well.
2: Do you think it's going to be a good drive?
3: Very nice. Yeah. I will be putting my money on this one to win.
0: So the triple bogeys, this fantastically designed and very elegant-looking soapbox made entirely of recycled golf balls. Jake is a furniture designer, so that's where the creativity comes from, and he's going to be the driver. Thomas, Will, Tombo and Reg make up the rest of the team. They've driven 8 hours to be here. The next 45 seconds are going to be key to them because creativity was good, the performance was OK as well, and they're through the water. It's a nice start. Coming round towards the berm. This is often the moment of truth. After this, you should be okay. Got to get the wheels on the berm. Got to go! Rolled it! You would expect a golf ball to roll particularly well, and it did do, didn't it? Off the berm. We've seen it a lot today, that the front left that takes all of the force starts to buckle and starts to bend and eventually flips the soapbox over. Much more serenely done now, right the way down to the bottom. There's only the kicker between the Aussie rules posts to get over, and that's all OK. You've just got to get the berm. Oh, he's lost it again! I'm not quite sure what he was thinking about there. 104.65. All he got to do was roll over the finish line. Always nice and spectacular through the water. There's the berm. So many teams can't get through there. What's he done there? Don't take your eye off the ball, my friend.

0: He's enjoyed his day, and so has everybody else here.
1: What a great day of racing here in Melbourne. We're just coming up towards the end of the batting order, but we're not done yet, though.
2: Absolutely not. We've still got a few runs left to go, probably featuring some dramatic slips and the odd drive through the boundaries. We'll see you in a minute.
1: Welcome back to the Red Bull Soapbox Race, coming from Fitzroy Gardens here in Melbourne.
2: Yes, now as you can see, the pits are emptying out. We've only got a few more teams to go, but don't worry, it is still all to play for, and I know there is lots more epic action on the way. So, Darren, who have you got for us on that start ramp?
0: Well, Will, I've got Crikey, which is something we say quite a lot when we see some of these soapboxes, don't we? Tim's going to be the driver, Jeremy the co-pilot, Jess finishing off this three-person team. They're from Sydney. And basically, Jess and Tim's kids love Steve Irwin, so they thought they'd do something around that. They thought it'd be great to see their dad to go flying down Crocky style. It's the first time they've built anything like it. It's very, very long. That's the first impression. It's narrow, so it's streamlined, so it should get speed. But they're also perched up there quite uncomfortably and through the water, with a little bounce on the way through. Now we've got the berm. How are they going to handle this? Because this is a long soapbox. He's gone quite wide into it. Up the berm. Oh, and over. You can almost draw an X on that spot of the berm, and that's where everybody seems to roll it. You've got to get the combination of enough speed but not too much speed. And just to reiterate again, you've got to put two wheels on the berm. Maybe you can just skim it. Maybe that's the way to go. Not too many have worked it out today. So down they go towards the finish, Tim and Jeremy. The crocodile smiling his way through the water.
3: I'm Harley.
4: Hi, I'm Lockie.
3: We're Team Cruisers Cruise.
4: I'm the head mechanic. Harley here is our team captain. Henry, who's the mechanic's assistant. And then we've also got Oscar, who's the crash test dummy. We're actually cousins. Henry and Oscar are brothers, and we're just all mates, or we were before today at least.
3: I think we were all a little bit inspired having seen Top Gun pretty recently, but we wanted to kind of do something a bit different. So it is a Tom Cruise themed cruise ship.
4: The Cruisers Cruise. We're actually indifferent to Tom Cruise.
3: It's all right. We've taken the Tom Cruise on one test run, and it went so poorly that we haven't tested it since. So tomorrow will be the first time we've been in the kart since all the wheels fell off.
4: It was probably a bad idea to test the wheels without working brakes.
3: We didn't have any brakes, not just working.
4: We think it's going to have high entertainment value.
3: I think we win on that front. We definitely win in terms of the putt that we're aiming for.
0: So this team, made up of a few good men. Harley says he's the maverick, he's the driver, co-pilot Oscar. And you wonder whether this is going to be mission impossible for Cruisers Cruise. It's a good performance, good score, 45. That's always a decent way to get it started. This one looks okay as well in terms of design, but that can sometimes be deceiving. Through the water, and the suspension started to widen. Keep your eye on the front wheels. It didn't look like that at the top. The front left, as you look at it, is a problem. Coming round towards this tight berm. Coming round towards the tight berm, and too high, and it's gone. The two front wheels are off. They think it's hilarious. There's nothing left of the soapbox at all. Into the ramp like that, around the berm and curtains. I think it's fair to say they needed a better wingman than the one they got today. It turned out to be more of a run than a cruise because they're jogging down to the finish with the soapbox in their hands. This berm's proving so difficult for everybody today. So the free and fast flying fishmongers. Mart is the driver, AJ, Rob, Ben and Warren, local team. They came third in the 2004 Red Bull Soapbox race. 18 years later, they're back and aiming for first place. They've built Hammer Time, a hammerhead shark made from recycled plastic. 47 for creativity, 41 for the performance. Fast over the water, out of control over the water, and into the bales. And they've done serious damage as well to the back wheel. They lost the fin at the back, and the back wheel's

0: straight line. Let's see whether the berm finishes it off. Oh, no, brilliant through there. I think Mark's driving it better with the wheel all over the place at the back. Down towards the kicker. Can it handle the drop off the kicker? Well, it does. I'm astonished. Look at the state of the wheel. And over the finish line, 121.03. He wouldn't have given them any chance whatsoever to get to the bottom with a wheel in that state. Not enough control through the water. Handled the berm superbly well. Well, that's the final run of the day. Will, who's today's Master of Melbourne?
1: Thanks, Darren. The team delivering the goods today and sitting proudly on top down under are the Red Bull Postal Express.
2: Well, look at this. I am joined by the quite understandably ecstatic Postal Express, the winners of the Red Bull Soapbox Race here in Melbourne. So, guys, congratulations. An excellent run. I didn't think that your cart was going to be quite as fast as it was. What was the secret?
3: I went into my workshop, I just rubbed bits of every single bike that I had, and I rubbed the brakes off something, but it still didn't work at the end, but it's just amazing.
2: Well, listen, guys, congratulations. I mean, I heard you say when you were collecting the award, you've never really won anything before. Does this make up for it?
4: This will be awesome. This will just live with me forever, 100%.
2: Congratulations, guys. Let's hear it for them one more time.
0: Red Bull Postal Express. Very, very smooth through there. Got to get your two wheels on the berm. Oh, brilliant. That's the best we've seen the berm today. Good performance score. Good creativity score. Over the kicker, down to the finish. Absolutely brilliant. 37.18. That is how you do Red Bull Soapbox Racing. Brilliant run.
2: Well, what a day's racing that was. Well worth a journey for us to the other side of the world.
5: Oh, 100%.
2: That was incredible. So go on, highlights.
5: Oh, all right, highlights. I like the golf ball one.
2: Yes.
5: That was good, because really, I want it in my house. I wasn't joking.
2: Yeah, yeah.
5: When
2: well,
5: I
2: you're not going to get it in your house because it's quite badly damaged.
5: Is it really?
2: Well, he had several very serious crashes.
5: If he put it together once, well, he could put it together
2: That's true.
5: Oh my gosh, the dinner for two.
2: Yeah. The tragic thing about that, all that turkey going to waste.
5: The whole turkey.
2: And it was perfectly cooked.
5: Did they even cut it?
2: It was still moist.
5: A moist turkey?
2: Yeah.
5: I've never seen one.
2: I know, that's true. Of all the meats, it is without doubt the driest. But no, they did it. As well as all the fantastic performances on the track, there were some great performances before the races too.
5: Yeah.
2: The RAA team,
5: yes.
2: Ra, the Dragons, they were fantastic.
5: That was really great to
2: see. Fantastic to see. Mm. Well, thank you so much to all of you for watching. But as ever, the biggest thanks have to go to our incredible teams for taking part and making this race quite so special.
5: Bye.
2: We'll roll on to the next one. See ya.

0: Hallo and velkommen to Norway's beautiful coastal capital, Oslo.
1: Behind us is the Oslo Opera House, one of the city's most iconic landmarks. It's also supposed to look a bit like an iceberg.
0: Well, I'm definitely getting icy vibes, although I'd much rather be warming my cockles at a floating fjord sauna, which is definitely the most Norwegian thing I've ever seen.
1: But if you're looking for less paunchy flab and more chiseled abs, head to the Vigeland Sculpture Park, featuring 212 incredible works of art created entirely by one man, Gustav Vigeland.
0: That really is chiseled. And of course, a trip to Norway wouldn't be complete without a ski jump. Ski jumping competition

0: Inscriptions have been recorded as far back as the 18th century.
1: This is the Holmenkollen, one of the biggest ski jumps in Norway.
0: A chaotic high-speed descent down a terrifyingly steep hill. Anyone who signs up for that must be mad. Unless, of course, they're dressed as a 10-foot Mexican parrot or a giant yellow minion, in which case they're a stone-cold legend and almost certainly part of the Red Bull soapbox race.
1: Yep, today our Norwegian cousins will be channeling their inner Viking as they board their homemade soapboxes and descend on a right royal rampage down a course littered with obstacles.
0: So, who is going to be thundering along like Thor, and who's more just a low-key disaster waiting to happen? We're about to find out because our first teams are rolling onto the start ramp now. This is really steep.
1: I know, I'm a bit out of breath after that. Now, the only thing left to do is to check in with our main man in the commentary booth, Darren Fletcher.
2: Thanks, Will. Thanks, Becca. Welcome to Tórshavndalen, a hilly park just 4 kilometres north of Oslo's iconic harbour. Thousands of fun-loving fans are lining the course, looking forward to some incredible go-kart creations, hoping for soapbox race glory. The key features of this 450-metre track are a sharp left-handed bend at the end of the very fast first straight. That's quickly followed by the water feature out of the woods. They'll then face a huge berm, and finally, down the steepest part of the course to a big kicker, and that takes you over the finish line. Today we'll also have a new competition format. We will see the five highest scoring teams based on creativity, performance and time categories qualifying for a super final where they're going to race again against the clock with the fastest team taking the trophy. That's how it's all going to work. So the first team today, Mackerel Chaos. Vladimir is going to be the driver. And the soapbox basically is tinned mackerel. They're colleagues and researchers in a chemistry team who make glue. So regardless of what happens today, they should stick together. 450 metres in Oslo. It does tend to travel through a park, so it's a little bit longer than normal. The big left-hander can be a problem because it gets darker halfway round, so that can affect the eyes of the driver. And they should get quite some speed down a very steep finishing straight, so might be worth keeping an eye on. It's quite a steep course in general, as you can see, judging by how quick they've gone at the top. Here's that long left-hander, they're on board, they're on the side, they're into the bales, into the barriers. There's your problem, because it sweeps for so long, and you've got so much speed at the top, I think it takes you by surprise. It almost changes from clear daylight to slightly darker under the trees, and I think that can have an unsettling effect on the driver, and I think that, oh, he can't get in. Everything's happening with this team. There's the water feature. Once you get through this particular section, you can relax a little bit before you get to the berm, and then you get down to that very steep bit at the end where you're pretty going like the clappers when you get down to the finish. So Mackerel Chaos on the move. There's the berm, which isn't going to be a factor for them because they're not going fast enough. But they will be going fast enough when they get to this last little bit. There you see how steep it is. Look at the crowds lining the course here. So many people here. And look how fast they're going down there. And they fly over that little kicker at the end and over the finish line. 126.58. It's not going to be the winning time by any stretch of the imagination today. Performance score of 42. That's out of 50. Three ways that we score the teams, of course. Creativity, performance and speed. And the big problem for Mackerel Chaos was the fact they had the crash early in the run. I don't know how he's feeling, but I think he's glad he's there. Escaping Stabberay. It's another fish-themed soapbox. Robert is the driver. They're from Oslo, this team. It's another tin of mackerel. They're going mad for tin mackerel here today. The team consists of four colleagues who work as driving instructors. They've got a background in motocross, which they are hoping helps today. So many smiling faces here, so many people happy to be part of this Red Bull soapbox race here in Oslo. So, can they set the mark? Creativity was 40, so they've had a pretty decent start. If they can keep this thing on the track and get themselves down and set the kind of target of a time that they need to today. Don't forget, the top five teams are going to race off, and then it's all about speed, all about time. That's how we're going to decide today's winner. No problem there through the water. Nice and spectacular, splashing everywhere, but perfectly fine. So Escaping Stabberay, very much on the move. There's the berm, no issue through the berm. There's been no issues, really, since the start. They're going to pick up a lot of speed now down here. The onboard camera shows you that. coming down towards the kicker where they're going to really take off and over the finish line in 57.27. And that looks to me at this early stage to be a pretty good marker. That was good. Performance score, 38. So everything pointing to a decent run for that team, escaping Stavoret. Holmgard Racing Team. They say we're all hillbilly boys from the Wild Forest, and they're in a park today in Oslo. They've travelled 220 kilometres north from Gjerstad to be part of this today. It's a car with arms, basically. The frame's made of railway fencing, an old lawnmower, and wheelbarrow wheels. So let's see whether the wheelbarrow wheels are what you need. Looks like it could be prone to tipping over, this one, because it's quite high with a very narrow wheelbase. There we are! No! Well, they didn't quite tip, but they went up on one side and then spectacularly exited into the bales. He's pulled the back off. He had every intention to try and rip the soapbox out. He's pulled the thing apart. Look at that. Whoa, he's gone out. He's hit the fence. The co-pilot's hit the fence. He's fine. But I don't think he was banking on that. Just too much speed into that left-hander. And they just couldn't control it through there. Much more respectful now of the water. And, of course, the back's gone because he pulled it off. I think it's knocked the confidence of Stian, the driver, as well. That's what, the shoes gone, there's everything. There's some money down there. Here we go then around the berm. Oh, he's just gone, oh, he's not gone away with it. He's tipped it. He's tipped it. It's just not designed well enough to go high into berms. It's just too heavy at the top. And the fella at the back's not helping. Andy's got tipped out for the second time. Oh, dear me. He's not getting back in again. He said, you take it down to the finish. I've had enough. You keep throwing me out. He's going to hit the bales. He's going to hit the bales. Oh, that could have been painful. He got one leg either side of the steering column. Oh, blimey, that'll make his eyes water. Watch this. Oh. Andy, who was the co-pilot, now looks a forlorn figure. Look at him. He looks like he needs a good bath, a quick drink of something strong, and a lay down. Performance 49. I mean, they're loving that. Look, they've enjoyed it. They've had a good day.
3: Harry said before start, don't use the brake, just
4: go for it.
3: Just go for it. You're happy.
2: Team Elephant Drone Racing. John is going to be the driver. Not sure if that went how it was supposed to or not. So they all worked together at a drone company. They had this idea and they hoped it would take off. So we'll see. Team Elephant Drone Racing. One thing you will notice today that's slightly different from previous Red Bull Soapbox race events that we've been involved in, the performance score comes at the end because they are taking into account anything that might happen on the way down. So everything's just slightly different here in Oslo today, just to add to the fun. This looks nice. And we will see whether it can set the kind of time that they might need to set today. Sweeping through that left-hander, nice and controlled through there, kept it nice and quick. Water feature incoming, no problems through there. Nicely designed, this one. They just lost a little bit of speed on the exit there from the water. So moving down towards the berm, which the teams are going into this berm that slowly that it's not really causing too many issues, and now it's all about trying to build up to that finish straight, this really steep bit where they fly down towards the final kicker, and then over that they go. Oh, the rotor's disintegrating at the finish. What about that? The yellow smoke behind. There's the performance score. That's not bad. 47 out of 50. And the time of 107.59. So all in all, that's not a bad package for Team Elephant Drone Racing.
1: I'm excited about this next one. We're now joined by the foreign national team. Hello.
5: Hey, we're the brownest boy band in Norway, man.
6: Oh, yeah, you're a boy band. Okay. So if you're a boy band, you must have some pretty slick dance moves. Anything you could teach me? Any nice...
5: Like, you know, our most famous sport in Norway, the thing we're good at is skiing, you know?
6: Okay.
5: So our move is this.
6: Oh, okay. I've been doing that in the clubs for years. I didn't realize I was skiing. That's I'm going to stop doing that now. But seriously, this looks like it could be a surprisingly quick soapbox. It's the perfect size for this course, and it looks well built. We're going to find out just how fast it is after the break. Don't go anywhere.
1: Hello and welcome back to the Red Bull Soapbox Racing here in Oslo.
6: Yes, now the team behind us before the break showed us a very sexy ski-based dance move, and now we're about to find out whether they can successfully slalom their way to the bottom of the course. Darren, over to you, mate.
4: Thank you, Will. I'm not even going to try and say that, but it is the tuk-tuk. I'm quite good at some of these names sometimes, but I'm not even going to try that. So the creativity score of 27. Their childhood friends turned content creators. They decided to build a Sri Lankan tuk-tuk to celebrate their heritage. So we're going to see now whether they've got the design right or not. It looks like it could be quick. It looks like it should be sturdy. And it looks like it should be relatively easy to steer. Sometimes these sights can be deceiving, but we'll find out here as this team goes flying down the course here in this park in Oslo. With so many people here to watch today, must be fantastic for all the teams competing to see so many people here. No problem through the water, no blemishes really on this run at all. Always get spectacular shots through there. Jeremy doing a fine job behind the wheel. Around the berm, keep it low, keep it straight, head down the hill, do the kicker, and there you're at the finish. Don't forget this is 450 metres, so this is slightly further than we often see in a Red Bull soapbox event. Down we come, over the kicker, nice and quick, nice and straight. 102.57, that's good, that's good. And we'll get the performance score as well. There we go, 37, that's out of 50. So all in all, I think I'll be relatively satisfied with that run. Oh, that's what he's got in his locker. Oh, he's even got the hand claps. It's like watching Rocky Balboa.
6: Hey, Barbie.
1: Hi, Ken.
6: Oh, my goodness.
1: Well, look at this.
6: Wow.
1: This is,
6: not something you'd expect to see in Barbie land.
1: What to say about this?
6: Looking at the wheels, the chassis, the rust, it's not going to be the quickest soapbox of the day.
1: Yeah.
6: Which means it has to be the most creative.
1: Oh,
6: Becca?
1: Yeah, about that. Not going to lie, it looks like it's been done in about 5 minutes max.
6: Yes,
1: just
6: yes.
1: Look at this. I feel like it's going to snap just by touching
6: it.
1: Yeah.
6: And it's doing that thing that always alarms me when the wheels are pointing in slightly different directions.
1: Why are they going that way?
6: Well, but like, and then that one's kind of that way a little bit. And
1: but it is a pink steering wheel, so there's that.
6: Of course, sorry. Meet our winner. It's got a pink steering wheel.
4: It would be a first, wouldn't it? I don't think we've had a Red Bull soapbox race winner with a pink steering wheel before, so the Kens are ready. Harkoon is going to be the driver. And they're from Sarpsborg, which is about 90 kilometres from Oslo. It's a Barbie soapbox. They say they're focusing on making good memories at high speed whilst keeping all of their teeth. So the Kens are off. And nice and fast at the top. Nice and streamlined, this one. Low centre of gravity. Here's the big left-hander. You need some speed through there. And they carry plenty of speed through there. Into the water now. Nice and fast through the water as well. This is looking good at the start. Can they keep it going? The flimsy nature of the soapbox hasn't led to any issues to this point. Oh, there we go. Right on cue. They've snapped the side off. Here's the burn. They've gone high. First team to do that. They got away with it. Well, they wanted to be spectacular. They wanted to enjoy it, and that's what they're doing. They've got time to high-five the crowd. Now they're going to pick up some speed down there. Look at that for the onboard. Coming down to this final little kicker. He'll take off over there. And the time is 109.14. And that's not too bad for the Kens at all. And the performance score of 47 is also going to be something they're pleased about, because their creativity score was fairly high also, despite what Will and Becca were saying at the start. So there we go, the Kens with a decent run.
3: We are brave!
7: Whoa. I'm proud. 10 out of 10.
3: We'll do it again.
7: Yes, next year we're coming back.
2: So now we have F1 Team Norway. Jan is the driver. Leon, Kenneth and Angelo make up the rest of the team. They're from Oslo. They're colleagues at a tyre company who chose this F1 design. And he needs to get some speed up here at the top. It seems to be a little bit slow to get moving forward quickly. You can see that it's starting to get wet as well, which is going to provide a different set of problems for the drivers. Through this long left-hander, which is fine. And this one's got a really low centre of gravity. The soapbox actually looks too small for the driver. And he's got marooned in there. He went nose first into the water and couldn't get out the other side, and now he's stuck. He's caught a crab, I think you say. You've got to laugh. Oh, he nearly slid down the front. He would have landed flat on his face. Here we see the onboard. Stop! Oh, he's thinking, no, what's happened here? See him gradually rocking forwards, trying to get the thing to go faster. It's quite slow, this one. They're just going to roll around the berm. It's hardly reminded anybody of Max Verstappen. F1 Team Norway, blimey. Need a bit of speed from somewhere. They'll certainly get it down here. Heading down towards this final kicker, then we'll get the time. Don't think the time's going to be very good. 202.23, they just never really got started, and he must have spent 20 seconds marooned in the water. There's the performance, 38, and this is where it all went wrong. Just not enough momentum to take them from one side of the water to the other. So that translates to the Vikings. Creativity score of 40, which is excellent. Now, if they can put a decent run together and get a decent performance score, this could be a team to watch. Vladimir is the driver. Steiner is the co-pilot. It's a Viking boat with the handlebars and the big chunky wheels. And it's made from an all homemade frame using 30 kilos of pipes, two bikes, and would you believe it, a canoe. So they've managed to find a load of stuff, stick it together and come up with this one today. And the Vikings are off and moving around that left-hander. It's nice and long, this. It's nice and streamlined. Have they got enough speed to get the other side of the water? Of course they have. It's got the extra weight as well because of the size of it and the fact two people are on board. Following behind with the flag. Don't forget the performance score comes at the bottom, so if you do something during the run that impresses the judges, you might well be rewarded. Coming into the berm, that's not been an issue for anybody as yet. And then the fast downhill section with 100 metres to go, coming down towards the finish. They can see it now. They've got the kicker. Going to be fascinated by the time here based on how well they did for creativity. 55.06, that's fantastic. And then the performance score, 45, so that's good as well. So all round, the Vikings have had an excellent run. No problems through the water, nice and quick over the final kicker, and everything went right for them there.
3: Oh, it was amazing. It was so smooth. We just flew down.
8: It was better than expected. A lot better.
3: Yeah. Much better than expected. It was real good.
2: And there is Petra coming down at the end, and she was the young lady who inspired this team.
6: Well, you don't have to be as mad as a hatter to take on the Red Bull soapbox race, but it helps, am I right?
9: It helps being completely bonkers, yeah. I'm not so nervous, but we'll see.
6: Okay, he's not too nervous, but he's a bit bonkers.
1: Yeah, well, I mean, you guys look absolutely brilliant. I'm appreciating the outfits. How are you feeling? You look calm.
10: Yeah, we're feeling good, a bit nervous, but I think it's going to be a hell of a show.
1: All right.
6: It's going to be a hell of a show. Well, don't go anywhere, because after the break, we're going to find out if this team just end up falling down a rabbit hole or they find themselves in Wonderland lifting the Red Bull Soapbox Race trophy. We'll see you in a sec. Don't eat the biscuit. Well, before the break, we met those Mad Hatters who are getting ready to take on this course now.
1: Yeah, I mean, they look absolutely incredible, but let's see how they do on the course. I'm excited for this one. Darren, take it away.
2: Thank you very much. So this Alice in Wonderland inspired team, it translates to tea party, childhood friends,
4: And they chose this theme from a joke about them standing around at the gym, not doing any exercise, and someone said, what are you doing here, having a tea party

0: So they've gone for the tea party today. Three mechanical engineers on the team with a background in motorbikes, and they said the plan is definitely to embrace our inner child and go full throttle. They've had good creativity marks of 40, and you can see why. I mean, there's a lot going on with this soapbox. There's the smoke coming out, they're drinking tea on the way down, they're smiling, they've got the cakes, they're all good. And they're coming up to this big sweeping left-hander that can cause a problem, potentially, especially with the slick tarmac surface with the water on it today. No problem through there. Now coming up to the water feature, which has not got a great deal of water in it, but it does slow down your progress. So off they go. So far, so good. Oh, they've just spun it round there. They've just caught it. It's wide, isn't it? And it's narrow there. The soapbox is wide. That's where the course narrows, and they just caught that bail on the way through. Watch this left-hand side. Just lost a little bit of control. And that's where they came to grief. So they're going to quickly try and get it back in one piece and get it moving forward again. That's going to cost them a bit of time. Don't forget, we're looking for five finalists today. They're going to race off when it is all about the time. So it's a qualification process here. And any time you have a mistake like that, then it's going to cost you dearly. Down they come, down this really steep finishing section. It's about 100 metres long. They've got that little kicker at the end, but you're going that quick at that point. There's not really anything to worry about. Then over the finish line, let's have a look at the time, 1:33. And it's that little accident they had towards the end that's going to cost them dearly. And there's the performance score. It's a full house, 50 out of 50 for the performance, so good creativity marks as well. Not too sure about that steering. Oh, it's come off. I was just going to say, it seems a bit awkward where it was. It's come off in his hands. Top Gun 3. Peter the driver, all from Oslo. And you don't need me to tell you what the inspiration is behind this particular team. So this team is a father, his two daughters, and a good friend. So this will have been a lot of fun putting it together. Whether it works, we're about to find out. And I've got to say, Peter is taking it very steadily at the top, isn't he? Moving down towards this left-hander. This is the first big test for any driver here today. It goes slightly darker there, as you can see. Oh, he's just caught it. Oh, he's gone. He's gone. Well, that's not what Maverick did by any stretch of the imagination, is it? Watch this here, just catches the wing. Maybe just catches that outside wheel on the bail on the way in. And that's enough at the speed they're travelling there to tip you over. There's not really anything you can do at that point. He's enjoyed it though, pieces today, look at him. Here's the water. I don't think he's gonna get out the other side, is he? Oh, just, we've seen teams get stuck in there, just. I don't know whether that little crash has affected his confidence, but he's going very slowly now. This is where he can just take a breath and relax a little bit. There's not a great deal going on at this part of the course. Then he gets to this berm, which is not going to be an issue, the speed he's going. He is going to pick up speed now, though. Oh, he's already gone and gone into the bail there. Come on, Peter, concentrate. You shouldn't be crashing there. Right, let's see if he's got the bottle for this bit. I think he'd put his feet down if he could at this stage, Peter. Go on, Pete, let it go. Here we go over the kicker. And let's have a look at the time. Oh, he nearly went then. 2:25.08. And now he's going to change into the other outfit. Look, there you go. There's the performance score of 36. Watch him at the end when he starts to celebrate. Watch his face if you see it. He thinks he's going to go there in a minute. But he's had a good day. He's had a good day. He's got the gum shield in. He's fine. He's kept his teeth. So this one translates to fistulated cow from the country. I have no idea. There are a team of pals who all study at an agricultural university, and they've chosen to build a soapbox focusing on one of their research areas, which is cows. One of them researches how to capture CO2 emitted by cows. Rather them than me. So here is the fistulated cow. and I wouldn't want to be up there. Handlebars, perched up there like that, small wheels, blimey. I think Oliver deserves a bravery award for being up there. It's a long way down if it goes wrong. So far, so good, though, and he seems to be in control with the handlebar steering system. There's the water. Flies through there. Now then, can you get some speed on before you get to the berm and all of that? He's really enjoyed that bit there. That's fine. Wants to try and coax a bit more speed out of it if he can. Very, very slowly around the berm. I suppose he's got to take it steady there because it's quite a wide soapbox. You can see the rain absolutely bucketing down now, which is making it very treacherous and very slippery for these soapboxes. Lots of speed down there, over the kicker, under the finish banner, 103.33, and that's not bad at all. Decent creativity score at the top, and then 46 as well for the performance. So that's quite a nice all-round run for Fistulated Cow from the country. Next we have Far Velt, team of friends who believe a coffin is the perfect soapbox. It's their second time using the coffin theme. Bergen in 2013, where they had a spectacular crash using the very same wheels that they're using today. Farvel means goodbye in Norwegian. So they're hoping to say hello to the victory podium rather than goodbye as they did when they competed before. So off they go then. Stefan is the driver. And they've got a decent creativity score. He's got a bizarre way of steering it, look. That's the steering mechanism, which is, I've never seen anything like that before. He's very, very quick through there, though, isn't he? Through that left-hander, you could see just how quick he was, and through the water, too. Now then, this could be interesting. Seems to be taking everything in his stride, and this seems to be pretty easy for Stefan at the moment. Moving down towards the berm, then. Still trying to keep the speed on if he can. Doesn't want to take any chances through there, and he doesn't. He's fine. Now he's really going to go quick, you would suspect, down here. And it's just a matter of keeping it straight now, flying the kicker, getting under the finish, and then having a look at what the time is. Here we go. Over you go. Nice bit of air at the end. And that's 1:00.21. That's nice. Need to see the performance score. There we go. 44. So again, that's a decent all-round run, and it was a well-designed soapbox, and it looked relatively straightforward to drive as well.
1: My name is Daniel.
2: And my name is Håkon.
1: And our team is Bobberne. Bobberne means the bobbers, the ones who ride the bobsleighs.
2: We're like a friend group from all over, and we like meet and party and stuff like that, and we like go on holiday together. So we're like a really good group.
1: I'm the driver.
2: And I'm the guy sitting back because we're like two people in the car, so we have a little bit more weight and maybe go a little bit faster.
1: I'm the team leader. I plan the project out. I design the car.
2: I did the bodywork for the car, like the outside, and find the color and the idea about how we can build it and stuff like that. So you're more like the brain and I'm like the muscles or sometimes.
1: Yeah. I haven't seen anyone older, so I think we are the youngest. I think the older guys probably have some more experience, but so far we haven't seen any carts that look as
2: good as ours.
1: Yeah. It's basically a bobsleigh, aerodynamic, and they're very fast, with two angle grinders, and I have learned to weld through the entire project, so we just barely managed to finish what we planned to do. We hope it all works out.
0: So Bobben, the youngest team in the event today, Daniel the driver, Håkon the co-pilot, and they designed the soapbox in a 3D program, and it's made up of trolley wheels with bike brakes hammered in. And he also said during the piece there that he only learned to weld during this process. So I've got my fingers tightly crossed that this soapbox stays in one piece. If it does, it looks like it should be fast. Look at the design. We see soapboxes like this. We've seen them in previous events, and they've been very good. Streamlined, strong, easy to steer. And he started off really well, took the left-hander gracefully through the water. Very nice through there as well. There's that water feature. You can see the suspension really working well for them on the way in and on the way out. Coming down now towards this berm, which again, for a soapbox design like this, shouldn't be a problem because it's very easy to steer. And now they're just going to try and get a load of speed up down this last bit and try and set a time. Wonder whether they could break a minute here. Certainly looks like they might. Over the kicker, plenty of air over there. 59.17, they do. They come to grief at the end. They won't be too bothered about that. Call everybody down. Call everybody down at the finish. Don't let anybody get too warm. And the performance score there of 41, so that's a good time. The design was good, it was strong, it was easy to steer, and that was a good job all round by Bobbin.
3: It was a lot of fun. You know, we were very stressed out about the brakes because we fixed the brakes only in the tent. In the tent, the brakes were finally working. I'm feeling excited, I'm feeling, you know, it's finally done. I've had so little sleep the last week. I can finally just say, you know, I've made it, I've done it, I've built a very good car, I'm proud.
0: So this is the last team to go before the Super Final. Can they make the top five? They're going to need a lightning fast run. So Beetong Park to finish it off before we get to the Super Final. Colleagues who work together building the biggest skate parks in Norway, and they want every school in Norway to have one of their skate parks. It's a racing car, and we'll see how fast it is. Smoke billowing out from the back. Don't forget the performance comes at the end as well, so they might be trying to impress the judges that way. Through that sweeping left-hander. Very, very small wheels on this soapbox. Oh, one's gone. I'm sure one's just flown off. Both have gone. The two back ones have gone. Just as they came up to the water, you saw one wheel shoot off to the left. And then immediately after, you saw the next one go as well. And they're a long way from home. Just watch this. Keep your eye on the left side. There's the first one. Just as they're about to enter the water. And then there's the other one. Both back wheels gone from Beetong Park. And I'm afraid where they are on the course, with a soapbox as heavy as that, they will not finish. And the performance scores, not very good at all. So that was the last run of the first round, and the scores for all the teams are in. And the top five teams going into the Super Final are the Crazy Coffin of Team Farbelt, Elephant Drone Racing Team, Team Vikings, the Fast Fish of Team Escaping Stavoret, and the Bovine Brilliance of Team Fistel Cure. And we'll see all the action from the race off shortly after we've heard from Will and Becca.
4: We have a top five.
5: Yes, our official top five. For the first time ever, these guys are going to be going head to head to claim that all-important champion title. So let's see how they get on after this. You're back with us here at the Red Bull Soapbox Race in Oslo, where it's all kicking off, isn't it, Will?
4: It is kicking off, and for some of our teams, it's about to kick off for the second time, because everyone's been down once, and now the top five are going to do it all again in a head-to-head final. This has never happened before in soapbox history.
5: It's exciting. Let's go back to the top.
0: OK, then, so this is the team that will set the target for everybody else. Team Farbelt, their first run time was a minute, 0.21. So you feel they're going to have to be quicker than that, but they've got to try and wipe some time off. So Stefan is the pilot, and he's going to go through this long sweeping left-hander, and he's taken that well. He's nice and quick. He probably looks a little bit quicker there than he did first time around, and he's managed to avoid the water as well. I wonder if other people are going to do that. So now he can relax a little bit and prepare himself for the berm, and then he's got that steep section to finish. This is a nice run, just a slight wobble there, but he's okay. Didn't really lose too much time either. So this is going to set the mark for everybody else. Don't forget, this is fastest team wins. And he's going to be inside his time. How significantly inside, we will see. 57.89. So Stefan, brilliant job. He's managed to wipe 3 seconds from what we saw first time around. So Team Elephant Drone Racing are off and running as well. Their first run time was 107.59, so they've got to go a lot quicker than they did. They've got to somehow wipe 10 seconds off what they did first time around if they're going to be faster than Team Farbelt, who have set 57.89 as the target. As you can see, the water's shifted to the left-hand side, so they're just avoiding that now, the teams. That's quite sensible, isn't it, from John, the driver, to not be slowed down by the water. Just take it that way. He's even got time for a drink on the way down. He's got to set the time. They've slightly modified the course now as well, so when you enter that berm, by rights, he should go a fraction higher, but he's not really going fast enough to do that. It does look as though he's faster than the first run, which was 107.59, but he's already outside the time of Team Farvelt, so that's not going to be the winning team today. Team Elephant Drone Racing will not win it. It's whoever's fastest wins, and at the moment, that's Team Farvelt. Right, this was the fastest team that we've seen so far today. They have been quicker than the time that's been set. So Vladimir knows that he's got the ability to be the fastest team here in Oslo today. And they're nice and smooth at the top, and just like the previous team, they're only going to take a little bit of the water on the way through. So can they set the time? Can they be the fastest team? If they can match what they did first time around, then they're going to be the winners today, but there is work to do. They've taken it steadily through there, and they need to because of the length of the soapbox. The Vikings on the way. Keep your eye on the clock. They've got to beat 57.89. It's going to be very close. It's 57.29, and they've done it. 57.29. Slightly slower than they were first time around, but fast enough to take the lead. And now it's down to Escaping Stabberet. 57.27 first time around. They were out very, very early today. Very long break between their first run and this run in the super final, and they know they've got to be quicker than the Vikings. They've got to be faster than 57.29. All about speed. Nice and quick through the water. Didn't take much of the water at all. Nice and quick through there. Moving down towards this berm, keeping the speed on, keeping the concentration high. Robert the pilot, very good through there. They're the fastest team through that particular section so far. Now they've got this downhill bit. Don't forget the fastest time we've seen today was just a bit more than 55 seconds, and they might threaten that today. Over the field, 53.55. That's a brilliant run by Team Stabberet. I'll tell you something now, that's going to take an awful lot of beating. There's only one team left, and it's this team. Fistelkuh Frau Landet, a fistulated cow. 103.33 the first time we saw them. They've got to do something unbelievable if they're going to win this today. Oliver sat high up there, gliding round that left-hander. Got to keep it straight. You cannot make a mistake. If you're going to get inside 53 seconds, you have to be fast, and you have to be absolutely perfect. So far, so good for this team. Need to get a bit more speed from somewhere. Has to get it moving quicker. Around the berm, a little bit of a wobble. Oh, they're just managing to stay on. Oh, they've gone. The challenge is over. There's no way they can win from there. And Escaping Stabberet are going to be the winners today, and that's heartbreaking for that team. They've tried so hard, they've got damage to the front wheel. There's no chance that they're going to be able to be inside the time. There we go, 53.55 was the target. They'll be proud to make the super final today, but they will not be the winners. The winners have been decided in the most dramatic of circumstances with a quite outstandingly fast run. Over the line at 122.71. Well, what an amazing day of racing. The winner of the Super Final and taking the title of Red Bull Soapbox Race winner, Oslo, is Team Escaping Stabberet. And their winning run of just over 53 seconds was absolutely outstanding.
4: Well, we are joined by the winners of the Red Bull Soapbox Race Oslo 2023. Guys, how are you feeling?
6: Great!
4: Yeah. I was expecting you to smell of fish, but you just smell of champagne. Guys, listen, after the first round, you weren't the top of the leaderboard, but you snuck into the top five. Going into that final run, did you ever think that you would get the fastest time and be up here on the podium?
7: We didn't know if it's going to be the fastest, but we knew we break two places last run. So we knew we had potential to go faster. But they cut the wall even harder, yeah. So that was the big question mark. But the time shows everything, so.
4: Exactly, the time doesn't lie. They made the track hard, and that's what separated the real pros from the rest of the field. Guys, congratulations. Listen, you came in a tin of mackerel, but you're taking home, not tin, solid silver trophy. So get it up in the air, guys, and make some noise for yourselves. Brilliant stuff, incredible team.
0: Escaping Stabberet. All about speed. They're the fastest team through that particular section so far. Nice and quick through the water. Didn't take much of the water at all. Keeping the speed on, keeping the concentration high. The winner of the Super Final and taking the title of Red Bull Soapbox Race winner, Oslo, is Team Escaping Stabberet.
5: Wow, there we go. Another Soapbox Race done and dusted. A big day today, wasn't it?
4: It was huge. One for the books. I mean, so many unexpectedly exciting runs and a lot of soapboxes that I thought had no chance of getting to the bottom that actually did. Well, what were your highlights?
5: Oh, the Barbie one, for sure.
4: Yes.
5: I really thought they were just going to fall apart on the top of the ramp just because of how quickly it looked like they decorated it. Yeah. But they did so good. They whizzed on down. They made it to the bottom. I was impressed.
4: Fantastic.
5: How about you?
4: One of my highlights was probably the longboat, the Viking longboat.
5: Yeah, they
4: were
5: good.
4: I didn't think they would make it all the way at that kind of a speed. I just thought it was simply too long a soapbox, but no, absolutely whizzed.
5: They were impressive. Yeah. And also, I have to say, one of my favourites was the Mad Hatter's tea party,
4: yes.
5: Because the amount of effort that they put into the presentation, that's what we like to see as
4: exactly,
5: well, isn't it?
4: Exactly. But listen, it's been fantastic. So a huge thank you to all of our teams. A big thank you to the crowd here in Oslo.
5: Yeah.
4: Despite the fact it wasn't the sunniest day, they brought the energy all the way through.
5: They did. They were absolutely loving it, to be fair.
4: Yeah.
5: And I actually feel like the rain provided a little bit of dramatic energy.
4: It did.
5: So
4: it did. It did. And as ever, thanks to you guys for watching.
5: Thank you so much, guys. This has been the Red Bull Soapbox Race in Oslo. See you next time.

0: Hello and welcome to Amman, the capital city of Jordan.
1: With archaeological sites dating back 9,000 years, this is one of the oldest cities in the world.
0: Jordan might be a history buff's dream, but if you want to live like a local, you need to check out the souks, local markets where you can buy delicious goodies like kunafe, a sweet, tasty treat. Good?
1: Oh, souk-sational. What an amazing desert. Amman is surrounded by the sandy stuff, and this moon-like landscape makes it a prime spot for Hollywood movies like Dune, Star Wars, and The Martian.
0: And of course, Jordan isn't just full of sand. There's also plenty of salt. And oh, fun fact, did you know that the Dead Sea right here behind us is 10 times saltier than the ocean?
1: Did you know it's also the lowest point on Earth?
0: Are you serious?
1: Dead serious. But for one day only, Have A Go heroes from all over Jordan will be aiming for the highest of heights at the Red Bull Soapbox Race.
0: Yes, today 40 teams of amateur gravity racers have gathered in the heart of Amman to pit their weird and wonderful creations against a race course littered with obstacles.
1: Who will be kings and queens of the desert and Red Bull Soapbox Race champions, and whose dreams of victory are nothing but a mirage? Whatever the outcome, it's going to be a cracker.
0: I cannot wait, and now it's time to hand it over to the man in the commentary box, Mr. Darren Fletcher.
2: Thanks, Matt. Thanks, Joella. What a fascinating event we have to look forward to here in Jordan, reflecting the global interest in Red Bull Soapbox Racing. Big crowds have come out, despite the temperature being over 100 degrees, and I mean, shade is at a premium today. We've got a steep and super quick 350-metre course with two big features that drivers will have to pay particular attention to. The first one is a giant

0: Brilliant kicker into water, but I suspect the quicker teams will take off and fly it. The second feature is a big roller that's going to launch the soapboxes skywards. How drivers manage these two features will certainly decide today's winner. There's a fantastic collection of design classics and a few design disasters in the pits eager to take on this challenge. So the first team today, Team MG. Abdullah will be the driver. The design is half a classic MG and one half of the new modern electric MG model, the electric Cyberster. I think that's how you say it. It's a powerful sports car anyway, but how will it cope without an engine? So it's 350 metres from top to bottom. You'll see a chicane to start with a couple of kickers. That's the real test of this circuit here in Jordan. Oh, they've gone all together. Well, that would have been a chicane, but it's not going to be a chicane for anybody else today. There's the first of the kickers. Oh, that's made a real mess. Oh, my word. I think he's taken out the cameraman at the same time. Watch this. It's a double kicker. The second part throws you up into the air. The first part does as well. It's absolutely obliterated it. Look at the wreckage. That's why we have the bales, and I'm pleased to say that those two gentlemen are fine, but that would have been a hairy moment for them. It's astonishing, really, that he's able to get going down the course again. Here's another kicker. Over that one, that's fine. Now then, there's not much left of it. He's already destroyed the chicane at the top of the circuit. Is he going to do another one? He is. He's going to take the corner off that one as well. And now he can see the finish. I mean, once you get past those two big kickers, it's relatively straightforward. That's only a small obstacle that shouldn't do too much damage. And he finishes in the bales at the end, but it was all about this spectacular demolition of that soapbox over there. I mean, that is amazing. Wow. Oh, look at him. He just manages to stay in. So Rick's is next. And don't forget, three ways that you judge today: the creativity of the soapbox, the performance on the start ramp, and then the speed. So it's not all about getting from top to bottom as quick as you can. Other elements, this one looks like an accident waiting to happen. Look at it. Who on earth thought that was gonna work? Look at it at the bottom, how small it is and how wide it is at the top. It's an absolute disaster. They've got absolutely no chance. Look at the wheels. They've gone. They've buckled. They've bent. They can't have tested this soapbox, surely. Apparently, it was inspired by the Rick and Morty cartoons. This has been cartoon capers from the top, and now he's gone over completely. He snapped it in half. Rick's in bits in Jordan. Look at the state of it. I can't believe they thought the design would work. Look at it, straight from the ramp. It's wobbling all over the place. It's gone now. Look at it. That's an absolute mess. And there we go. Snapped in two. That'll do you. In the spirit, though, of the event, they're going to try and carry it down as far as they possibly can. It's so hot today, though. It's over 100 degrees. They're not going to get very far. Not much of it left. Now, the next team is called Passing Gas, and I think quite a few of the drivers have been doing that today, particularly on that first kicker. It's a family affair. The guys are cousins. They chose the design of a Jordanian gas truck, which is a part of everyday life in Jordan. The trucks drive around Amman each morning, play Beethoven's Fur Elise to alert their customers. The performance was good, 39, so if they could match that with a decent run, they could be right in the frame here. Off they go, then. Let's have a look what they can do. So the gas truck is on the way. Here's the kicker. Oh, it's buckled, it's damaged. It might be broken. Look at the state of the front of it. The wheels just splayed out on landing, and that first kicker is causing so much damage today. It's absolutely broken at the front. Look at it. It cannot do anything, but... Well, they'll have to carry it. If they want to get to the finish, they'll have to carry it. There's no way you can drive it because it just collapses down to the tarmac. And they've still got a long way to go. This is it. Watch the front. just not strong enough. Where that connection is in the middle, it's just completely gone. Bent beyond repair. And that's that. And in this heat, if you're going to carry that soapbox all the way down, I give you my best. And they are. But if I've said it once, I've said it 1,000 times. That's what this event is all about.
1: It was a rush. It was a rush, man. The adrenaline kicked in. I didn't feel a thing for the first 30 seconds. Even after I fell, I just kept moving. I just kept going.
2: The impact of this first speed bump, it was steep. And honestly, I kind of predicted that the steering assembly was going to fail.
1: We were working with a limited budget,
2: and
1: basically.
2: And a very limited budget, so...
1: And honestly,
2: we kind of just put it back together and hope for the best.
1: And we also never expected the speed bump to be that extreme. It was massive. We learned a lot from it. Hopefully, the next time, we'll be more prepared. Yeah.
0: Now we have BLK. They're colleagues at BLK Coffee, which is a popular coffee shop in Amman. They've made a pistachio coffee soapbox, as it's their best seller, and they say it took them 2 months to build. That's not a bad performance score. That's out of 40, so that's pretty good. And they have this narrow wheelbase, and it's quite a high soapbox as well. So this could be one thing or another. It's certainly going to get through the chicane okay, because it's so narrow. So it's picking up speed as well all the time. I just think the kick is going to be an issue for this one. Off we go. Here's takeoff. Oh, look at that. Look at that. Big air from BLK. Another kicker to come. They lost no speed. Here we go. Oh, back wheel landing. Look at that. Spectacular stuff here in Jordan today. Roasting temperatures. And this coffee-inspired soapbox is entertaining everybody, but I think he's run out of gas. I think he's run out of steam. It stopped. It was looking so good. The two kickers were spectacular, but it's taken its toll on the soapbox, and they've got to push it the rest of the way. There's still one more kicker to navigate as well, right down towards the finish line now. My word, that was looking so spectacular and so good. But I think the height of the takeoff caused so much damage on the landing that they simply couldn't get it down. 112.27. But in terms of a spectacular liftoff, what about that? That must have been a sensational experience to be on board with. Astonishing distance. But they ultimately paid the price.
3: Join us after the break for more action from the Red Bull Soapbox race. Are the teams going to have a smooth run down?
4: Or is it going to be messy? Mercy, mercy, mercy, mercy, mercy. Welcome back to the Red Bull Soapbox race, where I'm in a spot of bother because my card... it's getting declined. You couldn't front me, could you?
3: No, sorry. It's a bit awkward. I left my wallet at home. Oh, Darren, you're not doing too bad. Lend us a tenner, will ya?
0: Not a chance. Not a chance. Habiba is next. It's a very popular dessert shop they work at in Amman. So this has a local flavour to it. And this is a dessert called a kunafe. And it took them 1 week to build this soapbox. 32 out of 40. That's the performance score at the top. And it looks quite sturdy, this one. Looks quite streamlined as well. Looks like it's got a pretty solid chassis underneath everything. And it's just gone through there like an arrow. Look, no problem whatsoever. Brushing those straw bales aside. Here's the first kicker. Nosedives into the tarmac after the takeoff. And nosedives on landing. It's scrubbed off the speed. It's done the damage. It's taken its toll. And they're going to need assistance now to get down the rest of the way. When you go too quickly into that kicker, it just messes up the whole design of your soapbox. Look at this, it's fine there. And then you go down with such force that it does irreparable damage to the front of the soapbox, and you end up finishing right there. I think you've got to be sensible when you get to the kicker. I know they want to be spectacular and entertaining today, but if you want to set the time, you've got to get that bit right. There's just too much damage done to your soapbox if you get it wrong. They will set a time, but it's a time that would have been significantly better, 134.71, and the damage done again at the kicker. So this is Abdeen, and Abdel Razak is the driver, and the design is a bathtub with a functioning shower hose. So they're from Amman as well. And let's see whether this bathtub can create some waves on the way down. It's a perfect performance.

score maximum points. If they can stick a run together now, then they will be right in the frame today. The creativity score was very good as well. Can we see the first team smash the minute barrier for the run? Easy through the chicane. This is where it starts to get interesting. Loads of speed into the kicker, takes off, lands, it's OK. The suspension works OK.

0: final little kicker after this chicane, and then he'll see the finish. Almost there now. Let's have a look at this time. It's just having the speed scrubbed off because there is damage to the back wheel, as you can see, but over the finish line, 50.40. That's a quick one. That's a good one today. And Abdeen with a really good run. And for the first time, we saw that little bit of caution over the second kicker. And you can see just how important the suspension was there to that soapbox. And the spectacular skid finish at the end after he applied that back brake. So now we have Middle East TV. Faisal is the driver, media students at university. So the soapbox, as you can see, is a news desk, and that's the performance score, 35. Faisal's been recovering from a broken leg, and he's only just got the cast off. So it's been a race against time to get ready for today. We've even got the laptop. Look, we've got the laptop, we've got the microphones, we've got the desk lamp. Have we got a soapbox that can stand up to the rigours of this 350-metre course here in Amman in Jordan? Here's the kicker, the first big test, and over we go, and he's fine. Lost the microphone, but he won't be too worried about that. Here's the next kicker on the horizon, just making sure he's in line, and he is. He's over, it's fine. It's really good. This looks quick. Unlike the previous soapbox that lost a bit of speed towards the end, there is no damage to this soapbox at all. They're rocketing down towards the final kicker. Over that, under the banner to finish in 48.22. Fantastic. They could turn out to be the lead story here today because that was a brilliant run, well-designed soapbox. The two kickers that have caused everybody problems today was not an issue whatsoever for Middle East TV. Yes, they were spectacular, but weren't they fast as well?
1: Now, this soapbox is out of this world, you know, and I know it's meant to be up in the sky, but it's very high.
2: Yeah.
1: I'm concerned that the centre of gravity could be a bit off. It could potentially topple. What do you think, Matt?
2: I totally agree. The only thing I would say, though, is they have got a very good braking system. Having brakes on all four wheels is very unusual on a soapbox, and that could put them in good stead. Mm-hmm. I'm not sure if this soapbox is going to break up on re-entry or boldly go where no soapbox has ever gone before.
0: Well, let's find out, shall we? Team SAE Star Wars, university colleagues from the SAE Institute in Jordan. They specialize in creative media. And that's not a bad performance score. So the judges happy with that aspect. And we will see how this soapbox reacts to the big kickers. And the reason why I say that, have a look at the wheels. Big and narrow. And history tells you, when you've watched plenty of these, big landings aren't good for those wheels. Let's have a look. Only my experience. We're about to find out then. First big test, over the kick. Oh, what about that? A complete flip. Let's hope he's okay. Yusuf is the pilot. And the track staff quickly on there to tip it back. It's a good job he's got that crash helmet on. Watch this. You think it's going to land on the back wheels and be okay, but it just catches the middle of the kicker, and that flips it completely over. That's the onboard shot, and you can see just what the pilot went through. And we've just had notification as well that Yusuf, the driver, is absolutely okay. So Comma Coffee, which is a speciality coffee bar in Amman. And Amar is the founder of the business, and he's also going to be the driver today. Good performance score, that, 39 out of 40. So let's have a look at this one. It's sleek, it's narrow, it's got a narrow wheelbase. And look at his face, a mask of concentration, but it's starting to wobble, it's starting to drift. I don't think he can control it. Straw bales. It seems like it's got a mind of its own. Look at it, it just starts to wander to that side of the track and he can't do anything about it. He can't pull it back, can't pull it back, and that's where it finishes. Nothing he could do there. He was obviously wrestling with the steering, trying to get it back again, but it just seems to want to go where it wants to go. Look at it, it's gone again. They can't keep it straight. They can't keep it straight. There's nothing they can do to get it moving in a straight line.

0: Oh, it's gone that way now. Oh, he's heading back that way. There's absolutely no way you can steer this soapbox at all. Just take out the chicane, fellas. Don't worry about it. Just take out the bales. Don't you worry about it. As long as you're having fun out there, we're quite happy with it. It's all over the place. Look at it. It's like a drunk staggering back from the boozer on a Friday night. Dear me. Have a look at the time for this one. If it's inside an hour, I'll be surprised. Over the kicker. It's going to go again, you know. There it is. Of course it was going to go again. Finally. Is that 2 hours or 2 minutes? Now we have Racing Dimension. Mohammed will be the driver. They are from Oman. And the soapbox description is a Mitsubishi Evo. They're a group of friends who work at a shop that modifies cars. So engineering for this team is no problem whatsoever. So let's see whether they've put a soapbox together that can stand the rigors of this course today and whether it can stand the challenges posed by the two kickers. A little bit of a wobble on. Not as fast as it could be, this. It looks a little bit difficult to keep straight. Oh, there's not much left of it now. I'm not sure whether he's shaking on the steering wheel or whether it's just hard to keep straight. He's still celebrating. He's got this kicker to deal with. Here we go. Keep your fingers crossed. Over, no problem. That's fine. That's fine. Look at the seat as well. He's properly comfortable in there. Easy enough through there. Just a little bit of a gap. No problem. Through you go. One more kicker to do. Still weaving a little bit. He's having to wrestle with it all the way down. It's probably going to cost him a bit in terms of the time. Probably just scrubs off a bit of speed. Let's have a look. Yeah, 58.75. I think if he didn't have to keep wrestling with the steering wheel, then that might have been a little bit quicker. I don't think that kicker actually did as much damage to the soapbox as we initially thought. It's just the outside stuff coming off.
1: You know what I'm loving about this?
2: What?
1: Some of them are slow, some of them are fast, some of them are making it all the way down when you don't expect it. You don't know what's going to happen next.
2: It's so exciting, and we're going to see more right after this break.
1: Welcome back to the Red Bull Soapbox Race, where having superpowers isn't required to get you all the way to the bottom, but it does help.
2: I feel like I really found my people with this one, you know. Darren, what superpowers you got?
0: If you'd have asked me 15 years ago, Joella, you would have had an entirely different answer to the one you'd get today. In the meantime, let's concentrate on SH11, Sammy the driver. And it's pretty easy to describe this soapbox. It is a bed. Sammy owns an interior design company which inspired the bed design. He's also a car influencer, presenter, and test driver. So he got 39 for the performance. The creativity score is high. Now it's time for Sammy to put his money where his mouth is and deliver in SH11. And SH11 is fine through there. Racing down towards the kicker. Sammy, keep your concentration. Over! Oh, he's got to get out! Had to bail out! The nose got stuck in the middle bit. And he knew that the back was going to come over his head, and he did the right thing to bail out. The fact it happened so slowly, look, he's got time to think it through. Cool, that could have been nasty if he had not escaped there. Look at that, from the camera behind, the high behind shot there, showing just how spectacular that is. He can smile about it though, can't he, because he's okay and he's over the next one. And I think he knows in reality that that's probably cost him, but it was one of the more spectacular crashes we've seen here so far today. Moving down towards the finish, one little kicker just before the finish line and under in 109.35. You can't have the spectacular crash that he had and post any kind of time. I think there's a bit of relief at the end that he got there, and he wants that spectacular skid to finish. There you go. Here are the superheroes then. Shalati, NASA is the driver. The team's made up of university friends Shalati is a bookshop in Amman, and they all work there, hence why they've called the name. That's a toy car, the soapbox, that's the design. And they do actually sell this particular car in the shop, and they've hit a maximum for the performance, 40 out of 40. So the costumes and the performance up there paying dividends with the driver, with the judges rather. Now, what can they do here? What can Nasser do? Can Nasser set a decent time? He's off to a real clip at the top of the track. I think this is as fast as we've seen heading towards this kicker. He's going to take off and he's going to land quite brilliantly. This one looks a really good soapbox. It looks tailor-made for the course today. Over this kicker. Oh, spectacular. Landed on all four wheels. He knows he's onto a good thing here. He knows he's going to post a good time. One more kicker to deal with, then the finish. All about the time here. Flies over the kicker. Into the bales to finish in 39.16 with a perfect performance score and a decent creativity mark. That really sets a target for everybody today. And he was Superman. And he does a Superman at the end. Look at that. Nose dives into the tarmac, but keeps it going. That's brilliant. And they might just be the team to beat, Shalati, here in the sunshine of Jordan today. Look at this one. That's perfect. Absolutely perfect. Great landing. Keeps the speed on. And off you go.
1: You know what they say? Big sandal, big soapbox.
2: Well, I've never seen anything quite like it. No. I've also never seen single-handed steering. That is going to be very interesting. It's also a three-wheeler, yep. And we've got little stabilisers on the side. How do you think it's going to do, Matt?
1: I'm not sure. I'm also a bit concerned about the fact there isn't a seat.
2: Oh, at all?
1: There's nothing. It could be a bit slidey there. And it's made of leather. That is definitely a soapbox first.
2: All right, well, I cannot wait to see if they're going to slip up or if it's going to be a comfy ride.
0: So this team is going to go hell for leather, aren't they, in Jordan today? Zagal Tiger. They make shoes, basically, hence why they've designed the slipper as the soapbox today. And it only took them 10 days to build. And I agree with the guys, a one-handed steering mechanism isn't always the recipe for success. That's not a great score either, 25 out of 40. So there's lots of work to do here for Zagal Tiger. Off they go. I never really like to see the soapbox with the one wheel at the front and the two at the back. Always tends to be difficult to keep them in one piece, particularly when you've got destructive kickers like we have here in Amman today. Beautiful day, great day for it. Piping hot, here's the kicker, over we go. That was brilliant. Made a mockery of that, fantastic. This looks good at this stage, although it's just starting to wander. Just starting to wander. Can he keep it straight? Can Hamza keep it straight? Yes, he can, over that kicker too, but he's starting to be a lot more careful. Losing time. Through the bales. Can he avoid the bales? Just clips that one there. More hay for people to move. Oh, he's just fallen over. He's just fallen over, inexplicably. Everything was going so well, and then it just tipped over. Well, we need to see that again, because everything seemed to be fine, and then it just, well, 108.61, it's gone again. There he is. Let's have a look what goes wrong. It just veers off to the side and then just tips over for no apparent reason. And then again at the end. Bizarre. So next up, three dots. Amir will be the driver. The rest of the team, Waleed and Mohammed. It's a traditional oven, this soapbox. They're just a group of friends who decided to do this today. And they've built this over 2 months. And we will see just how good it is. Whether it stands the test of time, it looks like there's lots of bits that could fly off this one. And this is the kind of obstacle that will test it to the max. And a lot of it did go. I'm not sure he can see. I'm not sure whether he can steer it. I don't quite know how much further it's going to go. That's the really difficult part of this course, that double kicker where you go up, and if you land on the middle, it's going to do damage to your soapbox. And if you fly too far, you're likely to do damage again. He's marooned up there now. Marooned. Give him a push, fellas. Off we go.

0: Went down towards the finish, still got to navigate that little gap there. And then that final kick. Oh, he's just wandering to the side a bit. Look at the speed of it now with the fella pushing it from behind. This is the fastest we've seen this soapbox so far today, being aided down towards the finish, over the kicker, and there's the break at the end, and they will just about make it in 1:23.53, which won't be a time that's good enough based on everything else tied in today to get this team into contention. The next team is Austrian Embassy. Rad is the driver, and they're from Oman and Austria, this team. They've chosen a simple design, hoping simplicity will triumph. The colour design was inspired by Helmi, who's a popular puppet character in Austria who gave traffic tips to children. I bet you didn't know that before today, did you? They all work together, by the way, at the Austrian Embassy as well, so that's OK. Performance of 35. And this looks like the kind of soapbox that does well. When you think about previous winners of Red Bull soapbox events, the soapboxes tend to look like this. Flies over there, no problem at all. He loved that, look at him. Oh, he's milking it from the crowd. Second kicker on the horizon. Here we go, over you go. That's not a problem, that's really good. This could be quick, because he's not losing any time at all over the kickers. Through there, look at the speed he's got coming down towards this final kicker. Lots of speed to take towards the finish line. This could be a good one, this. Over he goes, 42.92. It was a good one. Austrian Embassy having their visas stamped in emphatic fashion here in Jordan today. That's brilliant. Really good.
1: Very good job.
0: Really, really good. He loved it. Look at his face. That's what the Red Bull soapbox race is all about. Enjoying your day, making your soapbox, and entertaining this crowd.
2: Adrenaline rush for sure. Like, listen, this is one of the most incredible experiences I ever had here. Amazing, amazing. And thank God the car itself, it's like brand new, kind of. I'm already planning to fix the car and go again. I loved it, amazing.
3: Now, Matt, I've heard a lot about this one right here. It looks so good, super creative, super detailed, but I really want to get into the details on the inside because I'm a little bit concerned.
4: Look, there's a few things that leave a bit to be desired in here. For example, the steering is simply a bar that goes left to right. That's always tricky on a soapbox.
3: And it looks like it's been held together by chewing gum, Matt. Is that chewing gum?
4: Yeah, that's chewing gum.
3: Ew.
4: Lovely. These wheels, they're very thin for a soapbox of this weight over the jumps on this course. And these brakes back here, they're okay on your first bike. I'm not sure they're going to help much when they get to the end.
3: Ooh.
4: I can't wait to see, if I'm honest, if this is the GOAT of all soapboxes or if they're just kidding themselves.
0: Okay then, so we have Abu Tiago. And the team name is Messi's Arabic name. So Abu means father of, and Messi's son is called Tiago. So the soapbox is a goat. They've got the Argentina shirts on, they've got the replica of the World Cup, and they are ready to go. So we know that Lionel Messi very, very rarely fluffs his lines when it really matters. One of, if not the greatest footballer of all time, and this team representing him here today, and the goat has made a beeline for the hay. No surprise. It's very, very big and cumbersome, this soapbox, isn't it? And it looks like it's a nightmare to drive. So Armand is back on the run, heading down towards this kicker. Over the kicker! Spectacular, fine as well. Wasn't sure whether the suspension would take it, but it did. Look how wide it is when you see the overhead shot. Flies over there, brilliant. This looks like it's going to be quick.
5: Diego.
0: And you can't help but wonder how much. Oh, they've gone again. They've gone again. Just when it seems like they're building some kind of momentum, something creeps in and causes them a problem. Very, very good over there. And they're going to need to be pushed to the finish, and any hopes of a decent time, sadly gone for Abu Tiago. 1:31.30. And they didn't represent Lionel Messi that well, did they, in the end? Blimey. So we now have Paradise Bakeries. Walid is the driver. They're from Oman

0: And the soapbox is a bread roll. There's some practical baking going on up there at the top as well, which they hope will catch the judges' eyes with the performance scores. Yeah, that's not bad, is it? 38. So they're owners of a bakery chain. It's a well-known brand in Oman. The family bakeries have been around since 1996. So let's see how this one does. Will the bread roll? We'll see. Moving down towards this kicker, and over we go. Oh, can he hold it? Can he hold it? No, he can't. Couldn't quite keep it straight. He's fine there. It's just where it just catches the top of the ramp on the way out, and it just kicks him to that side. There's nothing he can do because you've built up so much momentum going over the kicker. Here's the second kicker. That's a little bit better. In fact, that's a lot better. Just got to get through this little gap now between the bales, then he can set sail for the final little kicker, which is right before the finish. Paradise Bakery's just about there. But for that minor indiscretion at the top, that would have been an even better time. 53.05, when it was going straight, it was going well. But when you make a visit to the straw bales, then that's going to scrub a significant amount of time off what you might have had.
1: In a city filled with ancient sites, reaching this finish line is starting to feel like a sacred journey for many of our teams.
2: Most certainly. Join us after the break to see if the remaining teams can make it. Welcome back to the Red Bull Soapbox Party. It's a party and a race, as you can see.
3: The next team are on the start line. Darren, is the after party at yours?
0: I think I'll come and join you when it finishes down there. It looks fantastic down there. Talabat Mart, next up here in Jordan today. Baking hot conditions. You might actually see that there are more people at the top of this course than at the bottom. That's because there's shade at the top, no shade further down, and it's over 100 degrees. So the sensible ones today are trying to stay in the shelter. Khalid is the driver here, all colleagues of the Talabat Mart, which is a delivery service across the region. They claim to be the fastest delivery service in Jordan. Let's see whether they're the fastest soapbox in Jordan today. But they have got a perfect performance score, which is good. So, everything to race for now. And he's quickly down the start ramp, and this looks like it's been put together well. Looks a real solid chassis under there. The suspension looks pretty good. Nice and easy through there. The big test, of course, is this first kicker, and there's plenty of speed going in, and he flies it. Lands well, keeps it going, keeps it straight. See how he gripped the wheel then, just to make sure he kept going forward. Brilliant over that, the second kicker. Look at him, really concentrating. Now he wants the crowd to get involved. Wants them to cheer him down this track. This one looks quick. Look at the straw everywhere. That's because people keep crashing into it. Over the last little kicker. Down under the... Oh, spins it spectacular. 45.05. Brilliant run. And Khalid is delighted. Soo, he says as he jumps out that soapbox. Let's have a bit of that, my friend. Look at this. Fantastic. Watch him now grab that wheel. He's nervous. He's panicking. Look at his face. Just look at his face. He means business here today. And there's the bit of Ronaldo to finish.
4: Hi, my name is Maya Abdullah. I'm from Team Maymay. I'm on social media, fitness influencer. I'm trying to motivate as much as I can. And I enjoy doing this to inspire people every single day. It's what I like doing. I have another four people. They are all fitness instructors. And I'm so worried because they're fit and muscular. Muscular. I'm so worried that they will push me so hard. We train together, we party together. So yeah, they're my team, they're crazy as well. I love them so much. My role in this team is the driver. I'm a crazy driver. I drive a bike as well, so I love speeding. I'm crazy. My soapbox car, it's actually a water tank. We're giving free water for everyone. We're going for fun, we're not competing, we're just gonna make everyone laugh. I think I should sleep and rest like a baby. And tomorrow I'll be super ready and excited for the race so we can rock it.
0: So this is Maymay team, and Maya is going to be driving this. She's an influencer, fitness instructor. She's never done anything like this before. and is supported by a fitness instructor friends. And the design is a water tank, which you see all over Amman, based on the fact it's such a dry country. There are water tanks everywhere you look, hence why that's the design that they've gone with today. And Maya is off and running here and looking to make a mark, concentrating with every meter she travels, using the brake there just to slow her down and playing to the crowd as well. Very, very popular lady, very popular team, this one. Very, very gingerly over that first kicker, taking no chances whatsoever. I think it's all about finishing here. She's not too bothered about setting a time. I think she just wants to enjoy the day, wants to get this soapbox down in one piece. Applying the brake again over the second kicker to such an extent the team can run up and join her. The people running either side of the soapbox displaying their fitness today, because it's baking hot here, way past the... Oh, just hurdles the straw bale. Did you see that? I thought, has he seen it? Over the kicker, down towards the finish. No dramas, nice and steady. Enjoy yourself. Well done, Maya. 109.01. And it was all about taking part and all about getting to the finish line for Maya and her team today. Didn't she enjoy it?
5: I feel super great. I was terrified, but it was super easy, and I killed it!
0: So HTU are the last team of the day. Can they make a last bid for Red Bull Soapbox Race glory here in Amman today? Nasri is the driver. It's a Lion car. This team of university students were inspired by a viral video of a man driving a car around Jordan with a huge toy lion on the front, hence the design. They study engineering and cyber security. And they did admit that it was a pretty chaotic process in terms of building this soapbox, so let's hope it goes well. Over the kicker, very spectacular. Landed on the front right wheel, as you look at it, the front left as the driver would see it, but it remains intact. That could have been curtains at that stage. A little bit more steady over the second kicker. Now then, not too far to go now. It's all about keeping it straight, keeping it quick, and setting a time. Here we go, last little kicker, down towards the finish line. What about the time? 52.75. It was spectacular, it was smooth, brilliant run, really good, that's how you do it. It has been a fantastic day's racing here in Jordan. The final scores are in, and after watching HTU come down, I can tell you that today's winners are the superheroes of Team Shalati.
3: We're here with the winning team, Shalati!
6: Shalati!
3: How did it feel? How did it feel going down?
7: This is the most important day of my life!
3: How does it feel to win?
8: It feels great, and we knew we were going to win, and you knew that.
3: So I did. Great. I did know you were going to win. I know a winning team when I see one. Congratulations, Shalati! What deserving winners? Come on, hold it up high.
0: Here are the superheroes then. Shalati, what can NASA do? This one looks a really good soapbox. It looks tailor-made for the course today. He's going to take off and he's going to land quite brilliantly. Over this kick and oh, spectacular. Into the bales to finish in 39.16. And he does a Superman at the end. Absolutely perfect.
3: So there you have it. Very worthy winners in Shalati.
2: Oh, I know you're smug about that, aren't you?
3: I'm so smug. They were my favourites. I knew they were going to win. And when they went over those jumps, the air they got was incredible.
2: Look at you. You're so happy. I mean, listen, it might have been a toy car, but they weren't playing games.
3: No.
2: That's right.
3: What was your favourite moment?
2: Oh, I've got a couple, actually. That okay. Big black car.
3: Yeah, the
2: right?
3: sports car.
2: The sports car.
3: Nice.
2: That was amazing
3: that
2: as
3: was
2: well.
3: That was incredible.
2: Just
3: what
2: like
3: a great crash.
2: Seeing it go down the course and then the way it crashed, you know, it was very
3: yeah, it
2: entertaining.
3: Was pretty great.
2: Also, personal favourite of mine, the slider.
3: Yes.
2: I mean, the guy was literally slipping and sliding in it anyway. And the actual design of that was amazing.
3: Thank you so much to the wonderful
1: wonderful people of Amman for having us and our amazing teams and incredible crowds.
2: Oh, and of course, thank you to you for watching and hanging out with us throughout this amazing, amazing event. And we'll see you next time.

0: welcome, ladies and gentlemen, to the biggest drift event that Europe has ever seen. You can hear the V8 scream, fire back once again. Oh, wow, big accident.
1: It's a hard game when the days are bad, but damn, it's a good day when the days are good.

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1: This ancient Indian city is loud, it's chaotic, and it's full of snow.
0: I did not see that coming.
1: Well, Hyderabad is home to Snow World, which claims to be the largest snow park in the world.
0: I mean, I think we're a little bit underdressed, so yeah. Let's get a move on, shall we? Hyderabad is also known as the City of Pearls. To this day, the city still produces most of India's pearls. You can pick up a necklace right here at the famous Lal Bazaar Jewel Market.
1: Yes, and of course, like most of India's cities, Hyderabad is famed for its auto rickshaws. These three-wheeled contraptions are a staple on Indian roads and, to put it mildly, are renowned for their unpredictable driving style.
0: Yeah, but no matter what these are capable of, I can guarantee it's not a patch on the absolute lunacy that is the Rebel Soapbox Race.
1: Yes, today the Carnival of Chaos rolls into town once again as amateur speed freaks from across the country pit their homemade machines against this custom-made course in the heart of the city.
0: Who will take the crown in the City of Pearls and whose pickle is short of a few limes? All will be revealed very soon, but I have a feeling things are about to get spicier than a Geordie Vindaloo.
1: Darren, over to you.
2: Thanks, Joella. Thanks, Becca. Really looking forward to this one today. Hyderabad really is a magnificent city, and if the driving of those auto rickshaws is any reflection on general driving standards, we're in for one chaotic evening. Fans have come out in their thousands to witness this gravity-fueled spectacle, which today will start in daylight and finish under floodlights. The teams in the pits are looking resplendent in their costumes, and the soapbox designs are a wonderful assortment of design mishaps and creative genius. The course is 250 metres in length, with a very gentle incline for the first 30 metres before it becomes a super steep, heart-pounding descent. The first obstacle they hit is a fierce left-hand berm, catapulting them into a really quick straight where they're confronted by a brutal kicker with an integrated stair set. Survive that, and there's a very sharp right-handed hairpin followed by a massive wedge just before the finish line. We start today with homies. And what we do need to tell you about this, and do be aware of this, that it starts off a lot gentler than it becomes. It's 250 metres, and overall, this is a pretty steep track for Red Bull Soapbox racers. You've just seen the performance score at the top. There is the creativity element to it. There we go. The judges will raise those numbers and give the score out. Then, of course, there is this issue of how fast you can get from top to bottom. So homies, group of friends, they've got a YouTube channel called Homies where they do challenges. And I doubt there have been too many challenges as difficult as this one today. So it starts off, as you can see, nice and gentle. Now it really starts to kick in. They're going to get to a big left-hand berm. That's the first thing. There is a kicker that's got an integrated staircase coming up, and that's a real challenge for both the driver and the soapbox. Is it going to be strong enough? Can it survive? It lands on the nose, just about okay. The cricket helmets might come in handy if they

0: Yes, they have. Couldn't get it around the corner. This is the problem, because it started to pick up speed all the time. The steeper that it gets, the faster it goes, and you've got to be in complete control when you come over that little element there. You see the wheel start to wobble, can't get it round, into the bales, and I think that's probably going to do it today for Homies. So next up is Team Labegan. Nash is the driver. And the very common saying in Hyderabad is don't talk Began to me, which kind of means aubergine, as in don't lie to me. But I don't know where the aubergine bit comes in, but there we go. Took 25 days to build this. Looks like an oversized pram with a big green bit sticking out. Big wheels at the back, small ones at the front. Anybody who watches this, you know I don't particularly like that design. But let's see. Group of friends. They have a racing team manager. She's called Diana, so let's hope she's done the job well. There's the big left-handed berm, and they're going to go slightly higher because they've got a bit of speed at the top. It looks like it's going to be nice and aerodynamic, this one, doesn't it? I think it's too early to start waving those hands, and a lot can happen between now and then. But if you can put a score on the board, it gives everybody something to aim at today. Took the kicker and the staircase remarkably well. Oh, there are! The front's gone! The front wheel's gone. Just when I was praising the design, there's too much weight at the back, not enough support at the front, and there is the problem. There's the landing. It starts to buckle, and once those pram wheels start to go, there is absolutely nothing that you can do about it. But as we see so often in Red Bull's soapbox, we push all the way to the finish, and there we go.
1: Hi, my name is Akib Vani.
2: Hi, I'm Shomi.
1: And together we are representing the team
2: Indestructibles. Indestructibles.
1: We work together. I represent a design studio in Delhi, and we all of us thought, let's do something fun this time.
2: Yeah, and this is the first work trip. We've come without a laptop, so it's all about fun.
1: I am the driver, and
2: I'm Shomi, I'm the co-driver sitting behind him.
1: We also have three other goofballs. So there's Kritesh, who's our costume designer.
2: There's Arushi and Nikhil.
1: Everyone's going to be involved.
2: And he's driving because he's the boss.
1: I don't know how to drive, so I really felt like, you know, this would be one way to face the fears on the road, and you just need to be a little crazy to be able to do this, I think.
2: The Nokia phone is known for its, you know, the hefty weight and everything, and how it can be a horcrux and no one can destroy it. Why not just use that and, like, smash everything on its way? We did one day of engineering, and then we're like, yeah, we can do this. And if it breaks, it breaks.
1: Yeah.
2: While we were walking up the slope, we were like, this is hard to walk on. How are we going to drive down this?
1: I'm just worried that you're going to be, you know, putting on the replays where we are crashing again and again and again. We don't even know what's there in price for us, but we just came in here with just wanting to have fun as a team.
2: You can't destroy us. We'll destroy the track.
0: So time for the Indestructibles. Aki, the driver, Sumi, the co-pilot. It's a tribute to the legendary Nokia 3310, commonly known as the brick, the indestructible phone. Soapboxes are very destructible. If this one's indestructible, then they've done a magnificent job. I must just say as well, so many spectators here today. The event sold out so quickly, and that's a really good performance score, 46 out of 50. That's the perfect possible start. And don't forget, we're starting in daylight. We're going to finish in the dark. It really is a rarity for any kind of Red Bull soapbox event. So, Indestructibles on the way with this big left-handed berm to start with, not too much speed. Oh, they've gone on the inside and caught the bales. Unless you get through the first obstacle, you've got no chance of dealing with the rest. I mean, in fairness to them, it's still in one piece. They said it was going to be indestructible. It's that front wheel, the front left, just catching the straw. You can't get round the corner, and that's an issue. But as it says on the tin, it's indestructible, so they're going to carry on if they possibly can. Although, having said that, the steering looks like it's shot to me. And they've come a long way for this today. 1,600 kilometres they've travelled from New Delhi to Hyderabad, so why wouldn't you try and at least finish the course? Lovely smile on the face of Akib as well, who's really enjoying his day. They're going to try and do the obstacles if they possibly can. And now they're marooned on the top. Go on, give them a push. This is where it all went wrong, just got too tight.
1: I think to me it was all a blur. And even though we took 6 hours, It went just like that.
2: It just went in a flash, but there were moments where like, this is it. But we made it through, so yeah.
3: It's been a great start to the Red Bull Soapbox race so far.
4: Such a strong start. And join us here after the break to find out which team will take to the start ramp next. See you in three.
3: Welcome back to the Red Bull Soapbox race here in Hyderabad, where things are getting very exciting.
4: Oh yes, they're getting spicy indeed. Now our next team are getting ready to take to the ramp. So let's find out who will be setting off into the sunset.
0: Well, I can tell you exactly who's going to be setting off into the sunset. They are Beats and Banter. And if you fancy a night out, this is your group. They run a house music night. They know how to have a good time. They're expecting the performance up there to be good. They're hoping the judges like it. And in the main, they generally did 38 out of 50. So Beats and Banter, local team from Hyderabad. And he looks precariously positioned, doesn't he, up there? Rather him than me. Nice, gentle start, then it gets steep. And so far today, the teams are finding it virtually impossible to get from the start ramp to the finish line. Let's see whether this team can do it. Already seems to be losing a bit of control, hitting that berm, struggling, fighting with the soapbox to get it round the corner. Astonishing pilot work there from Siddharth, who got round. There's the snow. Never snows in Hyderabad. It does today. It's the beauty of the Red Bull Soapbox race. And they're doing okay. Beats and Banter flying down the course, starting to celebrate. Don't forget, we've still got the hairpin that scrubs off the speed. And then they've got to get down towards the wheel. They've lost the wheel. Just when it seemed like it couldn't go wrong, it goes catastrophically wrong for Beats and Banter. A four-wheel soapbox is fine. A three-wheel soapbox is no use to anybody. Beats and Banter are beaten in Hyderabad today. But in the spirit of the competition, everybody gets to the finish.
4: So all we've seen so far is absolute masterpieces, and I mean, had to end somewhere, didn't it? I mean, look at this one, Joella. What are you saying on creativity?
3: All right, in terms of the creativity, all I'm seeing is exposed polystyrene, sellotape, screws that don't go anywhere, cable ties. I don't know what this is. Becca, tell me about the engineering side of it, please.
4: I mean, engineering-wise, there's that. Essentially, this is two bikes just super glued together, which is hilarious because there are two seats, yet the driver sits right here on this bit of metal.
3: Very comfortable.
4: It is looking very shaky for these guys. Give them some credit, it is a Mr. Bean-inspired team, so there's that. But yeah, all I can say is good luck, guys.
0: Well. Let's have a look at the bean wagon then, shall we? Pranav is the pilot who's got to get this thing from the start ramp to the finish line, modelled on Mr. Bean. The amazing thing is, inside the two bikes, they say they've got this steering mechanism which is integrated through a collaborative steering system. They're confident it's going to work. They've lost a piece already. I mean, it looks a mess, doesn't it? I mean, you might say the bean wagon has never been a soapbox, but we're going to see whether they can actually get this thing, once it starts to steepen, anywhere near the finish. I think this would be a miracle of modern science if this gets to the bottom. Keeping the speed off, and I suggest that's a wise thing to do. Very, very steady around the berm. I think those three running behind could actually overtake if they want to. Now they'll go through the snow. There we go. He's loving it, isn't he, Pranav? Big smile on his face. Mask of concentration. Now here's a challenge. This is the kicker into the integrated staircase, and they're over that just about. It's still in one piece. Whoever's welded this thing together, cable tied this thing together, fixed it in any way, shape or form with glue, blue tack, plasticine, whatever they've used, seems to have done a remarkable job. They're still going around the hairpin. They've got the wedge. There's the finish line. It looks like this thing's going to get there. How on earth have they managed it? Give him a push. Get him faster. 110.76. Ladies and gentlemen, we have a finisher. Ladies and gentlemen, the bean wagon made it. Can you believe it? So much work has been put into so many soapboxes today. They've knocked it together in 5 minutes and they've got to the finish.
4: Oh my God, Joella, are you okay?
3: Oh yeah, it's just been a long night.
4: What happened?
3: Oh no, babes, I'm absolutely fine. That's not my leg. This team have literally taken one night to complete this beautification. Now the chassis, 10 days, but still a considerably short amount of time for all of this.
4: That does make sense though, because these guys are part of India's largest prototyping firm. So they have a lot of experience in making things. They've even sent things out into space apparently. They won't tell us what it was, but I mean, this really should be a walk in the park for them.
3: Yeah, top secret stuff that is. I mean, let's get down to the technical bits as well, right?
4: Yeah.
3: Those wheels, they're bicycle wheels, which are some of the more flimsy wheels that we've seen. However, the base is super sturdy, is super light. I think it's gonna get down that course really fast.
4: It will be fast for sure. My only concern is that it is quite bulky, it's very high. So how is it gonna take those turns?
3: Oh, but with all that experience, Becca, it might give them a leg up on the competition.
0: So the Kranken wagon, which looks big, and it looks cumbersome, and it looks difficult to steer, but it might just be sturdy enough and heavy enough to get a lot of speed up on this course today here in Hyderabad. I think this one's going to be fascinating. When it gets away from the gentle start and it starts to drop off, this one could be rapid. That's a great score, performance score of 43. The creativity score is good as well. So this team has really given itself a good solid base. Danush is the pilot. Now, if he can do his job, this could be a successful day for this team. From Hyderabad, local team, there's the berm, nice and quick. They've got speed because they've gone high. So you know they've got it. Look at it go now. Look at the speed that it's picking up. This looks really good. Through the snow. Now the obstacles are going to start to come. Dodge the bales. Hit that kicker down the integrated staircase. Now he's got to hold it firm because he's got this hairpin coming up. That's going to scrub the speed. Can he get it going again? The wedge just before the finish. This is looking fantastic. Misses the wedge out, gets towards the finish line. Let's have a look at the time, 41.15. Outstanding. The Kranken wagon, creative. The performance, impressive. The speed, the quickest we've seen so far today. That's a fantastic performance by this team. Danush, the pilot, did a wonderful job, and they've set the standard, set the target. Fantastic performance all round. So next we have Team Hera Ferry, and this is a family team. They're all Hera Ferry fanatics. Hera Ferry is an incredibly popular Indian comedy movie franchise. And the soapbox is fueled by the mantra, chasing money, money and more money to the finish line. It's quite high though, isn't it? And we've seen these in the past just lose a little bit of balance when it really matters. It's built on a nice solid base. The axle isn't too wide, so it's going to have that sturdiness at the bottom, but it's just that weight at the top and the fact that he's going backwards. There'll be somebody else in there doing the steering. Don't worry about that. I've fallen for this kind of trick in the past. I'm not going to fall for it today. Right then, here we go. Here's the burn. Big left-hander. Round the corner. Oh, he's gone. Here's the problem. Money everywhere. And that just tipped up, and there's the issue. It starts to buckle. There's too much weight. Too high. No balance. Over you go. And I told you somebody else was in there. There he is. That's just what happens. You've got a soapbox like that. When you've got the tall ones, you've got to be very careful. Too much speed, too much turning, and you can lose your cash. He knows. That's Rakshit who's up there, and he knew that he was coming out.
5: I'm Soumya.
6: And I'm Kalyani.
5: We are from the team Hubmobile. There are five members in our team.
6: We have Sarthak,
5: Hari,
6: and Blessin.
5: We are from Bangalore. That's a four-day trip to us.
6: It's 900 kilometers away from Hyderabad. We found a person who can get his truck and drive our vehicle till here.
5: We had to bubble wrap it to make sure, you know, it comes in one piece from our place till here. We are from a media agency. All we do is shoot content. That's the reason we came up with the concept where what if our mobile is a camera itself?
6: And our camera has fiery wings because we're all young, we're full of energy.
5: We are trying to, you know, integrate our mascot, our company's mascot into it, which is a traffic cone.
6: If you see a cone, it's supposed to tell you caution or stop or just stop and look. So we're trying to tell people, stop and look towards us. When we came across this, it sounded like a challenge to us. And we really wanted to do something different for a change. I was very nervous because I did not expect the topography to be this steep.
5: Yeah.
6: I'm still very nervous.
5: I'll be driving the mobile.
6: And we're gonna be running behind her to make sure she's safe.
5: I'm a biker myself. I also have done motorsport racing, like the bike racing.
6: We trust her with this.
5: We're gonna win for sure.
0: So Hubmobile and this team is extremely proud of their soapbox creation. So much so, as you heard, it's been wrapped in bubble wrap to get it this far. They're also the first team in the history of the competition that are using a traffic cone as any kind of mascot. They also say that every bump is a high five in disguise. If that's the case, they'll have sore hands by the time they get down to the bottom, because this is going to be a very bumpy ride. A lot of hard work's gone into it. Let's see whether it all comes to fruition here in Hyderabad today. Nice steady start at the top, and they've already admitted, like a lot of teams today, they are very nervous about the steepness of the course. When it does start to bite, you've got to keep your wits about you. A little wobble there through the berm, but fine, it's okay. I think caution is one of the elements here for Hubmobile, that the team running down behind, and so far so good through the snow. There we go, coming up now through these little bales, and we'll see how this big obstacle, the kicker with the integrated staircase, does. Nice and straight. Oh, the wheels are just starting to go. It's just started to bow at the front now. Is it going to be strong enough, that axle, with those small wheels, strong enough to hold it together down to the finish? This is the hairpin. All the speed goes here. Everybody seems to want to avoid the wedge. This is now a difficult soapbox to steer, but they are going to get to the finish line. They are going to give us a time. It's 102.51, and they can be proud of their work today. They spent over 500 hours putting this soapbox together, and they were able to get to the finish, set a time. And is that a high five, or is that a bump in the road?
7: I am excited. I'm thrilled. I don't know what I'm talking. It was damn good. The second obstacle is the thing that, you know, I had if I could clear it or not. But I killed it. I aced it. I'm so happy.
4: Hey. And it is disco fever right now as we're joined by Team GT. How are you feeling right now?
8: We're feeling really great. The energy here is amazing. Everybody is creative, so we're just ready to go.
9: Okay.
4: Yes.
9: Well, I don't know if you guys know, but there is actually a history of the glitter ball here at Soapbox Race.
0: Okay, there's the kick. Oh, over you go. Down we go, and he's gone already.
9: Yeah. Well, join us after the break, where we will see if they're going to bust a move or if it's going to be murder on the dance floor.
4: So before the break, we caught up with Disco GT, and they're about to take to the ramp.
9: Yes, let's see how they roll down that hill. Oh, you like that?
4: Right there. Like this.
0: So Disco GT, and as you've seen already, disco balls in the past have ended up in giant heaps on the tarmac. Sri is the driver. The team say they will be dazzling the dance floor, dazzling the track with our groovy vehicle that puts the retro into retrofit. They work together at a bar and a club, and I hope they've not put this soapbox together after hours. Hope the minds were clear when they were able to do the designing and the building. That's the performance score, which is not bad. And now let's see what Sri can do in regard to getting this soapbox from the top to the bottom. Nice by design, nice sturdy axles, not too wide. The wheels nice and small, should be okay. And he's sitting nice and proud. The only concern I've got is the handlebar steering, and that's taken wide up the berm. I just wondered for a second if he was going to be able to manage to turn left well enough there. But he's got real speed now through the snow, coming down towards the kicker. The steps on the other side. Here he comes, bang in the centre. Over he goes. Oh, he's lost it. Lost it straight into the bales, just when it was going so well. He was brave enough to keep the speed on, brave enough to go for the middle of the obstacle, but he lands just slightly skew-whiff, and that's where it all goes wrong. There's enough of it left, though, to get him down towards the finish. Look at that wheel wobbling at the back. That's like some of the people from their bar on the way home on a Saturday night. Wobbling here, wobbling there. Around the hairpin they go. Don't go anywhere near the wedge. Leave the wedge alone when you get round the corner. It won't survive the wedge. They've done the sensible thing. Down towards the finish line. Let's have a look at the time. He looks so disappointed, doesn't he, Sri? 109.87. So much speed there. Look how high he gets. We haven't seen too many that high, and that's where it goes wrong, and he knows it.

0: Yes, we are here with the team Kith and Kin 2.0, and it's 2.0 because they already took part in the 2016 Soapbox races. It's a family affair, by the way, and they came second place, so you already know this time around they're going to try and go for that first.
1: Yeah, they did very, very well in Mumbai, mm-hmm. and I mean, I feel like they're going to learn from all of their mistakes back then and take yes. it to first place. I mean, yes. the fact that it's a whole family behind yes. this, the dad is actually a mechanic, so surely this is going to make the most sense. I mean, right. creatively, it looks great. I love the bobbing head feature, the arms race as it goes down the hill, the little weapons. So it looks good, and inside looks good too, Joanna.
0: Inside is looking good. The dad is definitely a mechanic. I can see we got front and rear suspension is looking super stable. This chair is looking real comfortable as well. And we did have a chat with the team. They've got a very special surprise at the beginning. I don't want to spoil it for you, but I'm really excited to see this go down the track.
1: Yeah, man, we love a surprise for sure. No reason why this one will not speed down the hill into first place. But again, this is the Soapbox race, so we will find out if it will be a turtle disaster.
2: So time for Kith and Kin and this Teenage Mutant Ninja Turtle-inspired Soapbox. And the crowd in Hyderabad get to see it for the first time, and that lady there is mightily impressed. So the team is made up of all kinds of family members, including the 94-year-old grandfather of the group, and I'm pleased to say that he's not the pilot. That's going to be Darius. He's going to try and get it from top to bottom. 40 out of 50 on the performance score, and here we go. There's a bit of paper mache out the front to design the turtle's head. We'll see whether that is there by the end of the run. And there's a lot of moving parts on this. The creativity, very impressive. It looks really good on the eye. They've worked very hard, this team, and Darius is off to a nice start. Just taking it nice and gently around the berm, and now we really start to pick up speed. The bales just to negotiate, then it's the kicker, and this mean green turtle machine is through the snow and tearing down towards the finish here in Hyderabad. Look at his face, look at the concentration, doesn't take his eyes off the road at all, and I think he's going through every possible emotion on the way down. Now get round the hairpin, here we go, that takes the speed off. Get away from the wedge, get towards the finish. Let's have a look at the time. It's going to be a good one, I think. It's 49.32. It's a fantastic looking soapbox. It was still in pristine working order by the time they got to the finish, and that's outstanding.
3: All the credit goes to Tony. I mean, he was the one behind it, building it, the ideas, the hands, legs moving, the wobbling head. The adrenaline, it's amazing. The feeling of completing the race, I feel we're gonna win it. I feel it right now. I feel the energy and I feel we're gonna win, no doubt about it.
2: So Smart Bazaar come next, one of the largest grocery retail chains in the whole of India. And the team is made up of employees from the company. The big question today, can they deliver? Smart Bazaar looks nice, looks like it's got a chance. Performance score of 32, could have been better. That's out of 50, don't forget. This kind of design of soapbox has been successful in the past. The small ones, which look relatively straightforward to control, and we will see what they're able to do. First challenge, as always, for everybody today is this berm. Some choose to go high, some choose to try and go low. And there have been levels of success for everybody so far today. Now the speed's going to kick in. It really is going to kick in. The onboard shot shows you through the snow. Make sure you wipe your eyes. Make sure you can still see where you're going. Make sure you don't get snow on the glasses. Make sure you celebrate with a crowd. Oh, he's lost a load of it. Look at that. It disintegrated on landing. I think he might have got smashed on the forehead by the helmet too, but he's still going. Fair play. Still moving down towards this hairpin. There's the wedge. He's going to go over the wedge. Not many people. Oh, he's stuck on top of the wedge. He's only gone and stacked it. Can't believe it. She says, why did you go up there? Nobody else has done that today. Now they can't move it. Now it just looks like a shopping trolley with massive wheels. All the hard work's come for nothing. 105.21. If you miss the wedge, you might win the day. What is he thinking about? He's fine through.

0: despite the damage. They were salvageable at that point. But don't go over the wedge. My word, what is he thinking?
1: I must say, even by Red Bull soapbox race standards, this is slightly bizarre. When they got here today, the soapbox wasn't finished. They've never tested it. It's one of the steepest courses that we've ever had.

0: one he really knows. And that's probably why he's so slow at the top, because he doesn't know either. I mean, most of the time, people at least roll it down the drive or something to see if it's actually... Oh, look at him round there! Oh, he's coming out the side! No, he's not! He nearly is! If he wasn't holding the steering wheel, he would have been in the front row! His seat's gone! This is falling to pieces! He's all over the place! It's an absolute shambles! Of course it was going to be a shambles! It wasn't finished when they arrived today! They've never tested it! Look at the state of it! And if I were you, I'd run away from it too! They're going to do the obstacles on foot. That might have been the right idea at the start. What an absolute mess. I can't believe it. Look at him. He's having the time of his life. They just weren't prepared. No preparation whatsoever. Fixing it up in the pits, hoping for the best. Disaster strikes. Mummy's miscalculated mayhem. One of the most disastrous soapbox efforts we've ever seen. Unbelievable. So this is the Buttmobile, a superhero-themed team, and they've driven 24 hours to get this soapbox here, 700 kilometres or thereabouts. A Batmobile with a huge butt, I'm told, is the description. They're from Goa. Sidesh is going to be the driver, and it's made completely of recycled materials. The front's made of cane. The only thing that's new is the brake cables. It's a good job they've got nice fresh ones of those, because they're going to need it, and off we go. Looks like it could be okay. The moment of truth is here, and the Cape Crusader is on his way down in Hyderabad. Don't get too close to those bales, that can be an issue. It takes you high then around the berm, which is fine. That then means that as you drop off the berm, you get speed earlier than you would do if you went tighter. The fella behind's got a job to keep up. That's how quick they're going. Through the snow, missed the bale, just catches it. Think he might just survive it. That could have been terminal, but it's not. But they have lost speed. Over the kicker, down the steps. Get the speed back up again if you can, because you're going to scud plenty off coming around this hairpin. I mean, it's nice and smooth. He's doing a fine job, the driver here, and he's going to do the wedge. Is he quick enough? He does get over the wedge, and now he's going to get to the finish in 50.12. That's not bad by any stretch. I just wonder if he would have been slightly quicker, A, if he'd avoided that, and B, if he wouldn't have gone over the wedge at the end. But that's a nice run by the Buttmobile.
1: Our team name is
2: Biryani Ki Sawari.
3: The members of our team are Mithilesh, he's the driver.
1: He has the life insurance, so he's the dude.
3: I'm Rahul, I'm the co-pilot.
4: And he's Rishabh Jain.
3: Rishabh Jain. We have one more teammate who's Harshvardhan. We study in the same college.
4: We are all are the product designers.
3: We have done lots of crazy things, but we haven't built anything crazy
4: yet.
3: Yeah,
4: it's like for the automobile, it was the first thing.
3: Yeah. But we are excited what we made. We are used to make installations that are set on walls or stationary objects, basically. But this is a moving object. This is new to us. Everyone in Hyderabad basically knows biryani. There is not a single soul who doesn't. So we wanted to impress the audience. That's our main aim.
4: That's why I chose the Biryani Ki Sawari, the pot, which have wheels, and the biryani. As a driver, I will be like a chicken leg piece.
3: Dressed like
4: a chicken
3: leg
4: piece. Those will be the like, chefs.
1: Are the chefs.
3: We'll put him in the pot. The skit will consist of a dance and a drama. It's going to be very crazy. We don't want to spoil anything.
2: Biryani Ki Sawari!
3: There's a lot of craziness in all of us.
1: Yeah.
3: That's why this design happened. I'll describe soapbox race as outrageous.
1: Craziness.
4: And fun. We are designers. We want to design something, and it was a very good place to represent our design. That's why we chose this.
3: And once in a lifetime opportunity, we didn't want to miss it. We are here to win.
4: Yeah, we'll win it. We know that.
3: Competitive spirit.
0: So this is a team to make you hungry. Biryani Ki Sawari. Hyderabad, of course, famous for the biryani dish, which is made up of rice, meat and spices. If you haven't had one before, what are you playing at? Right, group of students from Hyderabad representing their hometown. And in we go. The chicken's in the driver's seat. We'll see what happens. 36 out of 50 on the performance. The flags are raised and Biryani Ki Sawari is on its way down. Can this little hot pot of taste and goodness be the winning formula here in Hyderabad today? Right then, round this berm. Just rising a little bit, just nipping the edge of it on the way round. Fantastic. He's celebrating already. Mithilesh, we'll see whether he's the man for the job today. Through the snow, no problem to this point. Coming down towards the kicker, flies the kicker nice and straight. That's a really good sign. Just a little wobble at the back.

0: The axle's just a little bit shaky. Let's hope that holds firm. This looks like a good time. It's been really quick. They've even kept the speed on around the hairpin. Now get it moving. Get it towards the finish line. Let's have a look at the time. 42.63. Only a second outside. The best time of the day. Biryani, Kisawari, hot, spicy, fantastic. What a job in Hyderabad today. Good design, good performance, a lot of speed. Fantastically done.
1: It went better than we expected, a lot better. Overall, we lost a few parts, but who cares? We finished.
2: But the chicken is here. Chicken without the bone, but the chicken is here.
1: That's what matters, right? We all know.
3: Biryani, Kisawari!
4: Yes, what a festival it has been here today. It feels like all of India's billion people have come here to get a taste of the action.
5: Yeah, the vibe has been electric all day long. And when we come back, our final few teams will be speeding down this course and will be crowning our winner. I'm so excited. Don't go anywhere, right? Hello and welcome back to the final part of the Red Bull Soapbox race here in Hyderabad, where it has all been going off. Man, what a day it's been.
4: No, it's been incredible, and our last few teams are getting ready to touch that start ramp. Darren, what's going on?
0: Well, what's not going on in Hyderabad today? It's been a fantastic day. We started in bright sunshine. We're going to finish in darkness, which hardly ever happens for a Red Bull Soapbox race event. And Captain Pop Asian Cinemas are the next team. It's a bit of a flat performance, though. The judges not that impressed. Less than 50% of what's available, 24 out of 50. Jagadish is the pilot. The steering wheel's all over the place. Look at it, the steering wheel's come off in his hands. What are they doing? The popcorn being thrown all over the place. The moment they came down the start ramp, the steering wheel had gone. The whole steering column moved. The spectators don't know what to make of it. Look at it, watch this, just come off in his hands, look at it. What an absolute disaster. At least they've got the popcorn to keep them going, I suppose.
6: I'm Sajal, and I'm from Team Raging Ball.
7: I'm Priyanshu Vatham, and I'm from Team Raging Ball.
6: We study in the same university, and we all study design. We have two other members, and they're going to be the driver and the co-driver. They're really pressed about making the chassis right now, since they're going to be the one on the slope. We did have some mess-ups in the shipping. I mean, some stuff got crushed. We're only using the packaging material to rebuild it that it had been shipped in. I think that's probably the only plastic in the cart. All of the exterior of our cart is made only from trash. The only waste we've produced, I would say, is like 5 rolls of packing tape. Our soapbox is basically built around 2 bowling pins who are running from a bowling ball, and there's going to be a bowling ball behind that's going to be chasing them. The bowling pins are going to be our drivers, and it just looks like they're taking off in flames. Our group is called Jeetna Hai, which means
8: we have to win.
6: Yeah. On the track, just let go of all your inhibitions and then roll down. We have one guy on our team who's crazy about driving. He takes cars on rent just for joyrides. So it wasn't even a question. He had to be the one to drive. We're excited.
8: And slightly terrified.
6: Slightly nervous. No, we're not terrified. We're on no sleep right now. We really got to go. We have to finish building our soapbox.
0: Okay then, Raging Ball. And the team's mantra is, in the world of bowling, epic clashes are bound to happen. This is an epic clash today in the Hyderabad darkness. That's the performance up there. There's a lot of handshaking, but not too much else. 28, that's out of 50. So the judges are difficult to impress today. But let's see what this soapbox can do. Wide axle, quite thick wheels, nice and low to the ground. It's got that big ball at the back, that bowling ball, whether that's a help or a hindrance, remains to be seen. They've travelled 2,500 kilometres to be here today, which must be the furthest that any team's travelled to enter a soapbox race. That's about London to Greece and then a little bit more. They've started off really well. This is where the speed kicks in. coming up towards the kicker, gliding through the bales. Here's the kicker and then the steps. Oh, he's wonky. He went into it off balance, went into it offline, falls out the front, exit stage left, and Raging Ball has gone flying into the straw bales. That's the issue. Hit it slightly off centre. When you hit it slightly off centre, you're going to come a cropper, and that's exactly...

0: exactly what happened there. And there's not a great deal left of it now. They're going to try and push it, avoid the wedge at all costs. And they're going to get down there to the finish, but it's going to be no kind of time if they actually make it. I mean, it's all over the place now. 217.06. I mean, that's where it went wrong. As soon as he's offline, there's nothing you can do about that. Loads of speed, no accuracy.
1: I mean, we lost our steering wheel when we do it, but our energy is still there. We had so much fun there. We didn't know anything before making this, so we're so proud.
0: So time for the final team of the day. Yukusa, and Sandeep is going to be the driver. It's the name of a cafe in Hyderabad. It means taste in Croatian. For those of you out there who like to know that kind of thing. And Sandeep is going to be the driver, is the owner of the cafe. They build race cars. Sandeep is a seven-time national champion for motorcycle racing in India, so he's a real local celebrity, and he's under a fair deal of pressure. He's got to get this right. Reputations can be made or broken very, very quickly in Red Bull Soapbox Racing. So down he comes, sat in that big coffee cup, very close to the bales. He's going to go around this berm, goes nice and high. This is where he's going to pick up the speed. Now, this really is the moment of truth, and it's starting to wobble. He's out! He's out! It was starting to go, and it was like an old oak tree that was being blown in the wind, and it was starting to bend, and you knew that it was going to go, and there was nothing that Sandeep could do to stay in the coffee cup, and he spilled out onto the tarmac. Down he goes, nothing they could do. A seven-time national motorcycling champion, humiliated in Hyderabad by poor design. Well, it's been a brilliant evening's racing, and the scores are in, and I can tell you today's winner of the Red Bull Soapbox Race Hyderabad is Team Kranken Wagon, and Becca is with them now.
2: So here we are, I'm joined by the winners of the Red Bull Soapbox Race, Team Kranken Wagon. Make some noise, guys! Come on! Congratulations! I mean, how are you feeling right now?
3: I mean, amazing, amazing. It's been an amazing experience, you know, racing it and then building it. It is actually energetic.
2: I mean, you were speeding down that course. What was going through your mind?
3: So I was not in my senses until a point of time. And then I didn't use the brakes until the last curve. Like, it was crazy. It was fast. It was crazy.
2: Well, that's the winning secret, clearly. Well, celebrating tonight, I will see you guys at the after party, yeah?
4: Yeah!
2: All right. We'll give it up one time for the winners of the Red Bull Soapbox Race India 2024!

0: There we go. Another Red Bull soapbox race done and dusted. I've got to say, though, India turned up. Like, everybody went in when it came to the creativity, the outfits, the soapboxes themselves, the performances.
1: Mm-hmm. Yes, 100%. I agree. I mean, it was hot, and I'm not just talking about the heat, Becca. All right, the vibes were high. Everyone was great. Did you have a fave?
0: Yeah, I did. The Mummies Miscalculated Mayhem, they were called. Yo, the way the soapbox just fell apart behind him and he kept going, dragging his bum along the floor.
1: Made it to the end.
0: Yeah, I was very impressed. How about you?
1: For me, it's got to be Kith and Kin 2.0, the turtle, of course. Those little arms moving. It was so nicely done, you know, and they done so well to make second place as well. It was great. It was really, really great.
0: Everybody was very impressive this year, for sure.
1: Yes, 100%. But of course, none of this would be possible without all these amazing teams, all these amazing people who came to watch, the judges, and of course you. So thank you so much for watching, and we'll see you next time.

0: the wildest places on the planet. The athletes who live for the challenge.
1: Come on, stick it, dude.
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1: Come on, girl.
0: To unlikely heroes.
5: 3, 2, 1.
0: We've brought cameras to the ends of the earth to capture these incredible stories.
6: You can try to climb to the center of the universe.
0: Of victory. Failure. And perseverance.
6: It's time to dig deep.
7: Come on, you want this.
8: Come on now.
0: Yeah. Join the great adventurers of our time as they step into the unknown.
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0: Risking it all to achieve the impossible.
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11: My name is Angie Scuth-Johnson. I'm 19 years old and I'm from Australia. My official name is actually Angelina Margarita Scuth-Johnson de Santwind. It's a very long name, but I just go by Angie most of the time. My mom is from South America, Uruguay. Her parents are Spanish and my dad is from the Pacific Islands. He's from Tonga. I have quite a mix. Growing up in Australia with an islander dad and a Latina mom, yeah, I definitely felt some cultural differences from like the typical Australian. I have had instances where I've gotten into an argument with someone and they're like, this is why we don't really like people from where you're from. And I'm like, oh, I'm from Australia, I don't know what you're saying. Climbing was sort of the place where none of that mattered.
12: Come on, go at it. Have a go at it, Ange. Have a go at it.
13: Yes.
11: I think climbing world is very different to the normal world. Just felt like a safe place for me and I fell in love with the people and the community and it became a close thing to my heart quite fast. I started lead climbing at 7 years old. My parents knew nothing about the sport, but my dad, he tried to do his best for me and he learned how to belay. Looking back now, it's quite an adventure. We had our first family trip in Red River Gorge when I was 9. I jumped on an 8B. I wasn't intimidated by grades because I didn't know 8B was something 9-year-olds didn't do. At the time, I had no idea, but I was the youngest in the world to have climbed 8B. I was just like, okay, that's cool.
13: I'm Angie.
11: When you're not aware of those limitations, that's such a superpower in itself.
14: You got this. You got it, man. Wrong. Come on.
11: You just go for whatever feels fun and feels good to climb.
14: Wrong. Come on.
13: Take. Woo! Ooh!
11: When I was 12, I sent 8C plus. I did my first 9A at 17. And then I did 2 more at 18.
15: I did it, Dad.
11: And then here I am now. So I live in Spain, in Barcelona, 5 minutes from Chris Sharma's gym. I go there every day, train for my projects. Chris was telling me a bit about Sico Block in Mallorca. You just watch him on YouTube and you're like, that's really cool. The whole like Chris above water, it just looks perfect, you know. I wanted to try it and Chris said like, oh, you know, it's different. It's not the same. I was like, yeah, whatever. Like, it can't be that different. And then when I got here, I was like, oh, shit.
16: Nice wall, huh?
11: I met up with Chris for a couple of days.
16: Wait, let's do it. Let's climb.
11: I realized the first climb, it's like one thing to

0: see someone on a film and then it's one thing to be there yourself. It's really scary. I just started thinking about what can happen if you fall. I could land on my back. I was like, oh, maybe I should just drop. But for me, the thought of being in the water is actually like 10 times more scary. Growing up, I wasn't ever allowed to go near the ocean. My mum was paranoid about all the deadly sea creatures. In Australia, everything wants to eat you.
1: Shark attack tragedy. Surfers being mauled to death.
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3: A monster croc on a beach.
4: A teenager died from a box jellyfish sting.
5: The deadliest of marine creatures.
0: I mean, it scarred me. Look at me now. Immediately when I'm in the water, my fear strikes. I'm just waiting for something to come up underneath me. It felt very frustrating to be mentally struggling with my climbing. It's like, oh, what, this is weird emotion. Like, I've never felt this before. After the first trip, I was like waking up from nightmares of deep water soloing. I decided I had to come back and conquer that feeling. It just felt like unfinished business. But I really needed someone to be there for me. So I reached out to Hazel. I mean, Hazel Finlay, she's done all of it. Tried climbing, free soloing, big walls, all the most bad shit. When that Real Rock film of her came out, I was blown away. I think that's when I had like my first climbing crush, really. She came to Australia once. I remember I was so nervous to meet her. And now I'm here with her in Mallorca. She has a whole different idea with...
6: When are we going climbing? Are we going to go climbing soon? What were you saying about me? Anything good?
0: A horrible thing.
6: Should we go? Should we get moving?
0: Yeah, I think I'm ready to go.
6: You psyched?
0: Yeah.
7: The type of climbing that I've most been interested in is about having an adventure where there's unknowns, a way to be outside your comfort zone. I started noticing that what makes good climbers or great climbers was their internal state of mind. And that just got me interested in psychology. And so I've kind of been on this like long journey of, you know, how does one train the mind? I'm really passionate about coaching people and helping people have good experiences.
8: Just the whole thing's quite intimidating.
6: But Job, you're so strong at climbing, you probably don't have to fall unless you want to.
8: Be surprised. I get pretty scared.
6: Oh. The main thing is to just not force yourself to do something that you're not psyched on.
8: Okay.
6: That's the main thing.
8: Yeah.
6: Because as soon as you like force yourself to do something that's like really uncomfortable, that's when you start becoming really scared of it. And that's what so many people do, just push through. And that's how I end up with so many people to coach.
8: So maybe that's what we want them to be.
6: Yeah, maybe, yeah. Just push through, Angie. We may as well do some practice falls.
8: Yeah.
6: So we could even just try and down climb here a little bit and then like take increasingly bigger falls.
7: Yeah. Deep water soloing, it's got this fun playfulness to it. You feel like you can kind of do anything. But of course, it's not safe, actually. I witnessed an accident where someone punctured their lung and came up coughing blood. So it's really important to gradually build up, like taking practice falls, starting quite low to the water, building up confidence. In Mallorca, they call it psycho block. It just means like psycho bouldering. It's bouldering, but it has this psychological element.
0: Tackling this thing with Hazel. It just feels right. She has so much she could teach me.
7: I think from all the films that I've been in, people probably think of me as this naturally brave person, but that's just not the journey that I've had at all. When I was a kid, I was scared. My dad had to help me a lot. And then when I was a teenager, I don't know if it was like the shift in hormones or whatever, but I was really scared of climbing and I actually almost quit.

0: Like, it's definitely been a real process of fear management and learning how to be braver in these situations that are naturally scary to us.
1: I didn't look down. I was so high up. I was like, well,
2: got it.
1: I had to commit now.
0: It takes time. I mean, it's different for everyone. We met up with one of the pioneers of deep water soloing, Tim Emmett.
3: Yeah, this is an essential piece of kit.
0: And he had this huge pink flamingo called Boris. That was our safety.
1: This is perfect.
0: If anything goes wrong, we've got Boris. I've known Tim since I was like six. He just has this huge energy. He was really excited to show us the most famous wall in Mallorca.
3: It is my favourite cliff in the world. I mean, it is so, so fun.
2: There's a fair share of horror stories as well, though, isn't there?
3: Oh, I don't know about those.
0: You just forget about them. Your memory's so bad.
3: I'm taped up. I like to focus on the positive, you know what I mean? Mate, have you honestly never been in?
0: No.
3: Have you not even looked over the edge?
0: No. The Diablo Wall's really impressive. It's quite high, 20 metres. It feels like you're more in the open ocean. And the only way to get out is to climb back up. Nice.
1: Oh, jeez.
3: There's ejector seat, 7C.
0: Tim put up some of those climbs 20 years ago, and he wasn't even born.
3: Clem's route, in the night, every cat is black, which is an 8A. And that's like a warm-up for you, anyway.
1: That one?
3: Yeah, it's only 8A. You did that when you were 8.
2: You do what you want to do. Don't listen to this Brit.
1: Okay.
0: We traversed into that cave where you start Afro Man.
3: Get your heel up.
0: You're kind of looking out and the ocean's there and there's like jellyfish and the waves are crashing. And
3: this is your rite of passage into the beaten.
0: It was interesting to have Tim on one side of me being like, let's have it, mate. But that wasn't really where Angie was in that moment. She was like, oh my God, where are we? So I went first.
3: Yeah, go on. Good. Really good. You got to a really good hold. Go on, mate.
0: The climbing on Afro Man is really solid. Steep.
3: Go on, mate.
0: You're doing these huge moves.
3: Yeah, good.
0: Your feet are swinging, cutting loose.
3: Come on. Come on. Good.
0: I felt a little bit nervous, but in control.
3: That's the crux.
4: Go on, mate. Come on.
1: Come on.
0: I just loved every second of it.
3: Nice.
2: Oh, it's so fun.
1: Yeah.
2: Oh, good.
3: Hey, I wonder if she's going to jump off. I think she's going to jump off or not.
4: Go for it!
1: Nice job. Shitting myself.
4: Nice, Lindsay, come on.
1: When you're on the wall with the sea crashing below you, it sounds like it's breathing.
4: Go on, don't look down, don't look down.
1: I can feel my heart like coming out of my chest. I know I can do the moves, but do I want to do the moves? You know, the higher you go, the higher you're falling from.
4: Nice, Angie. Come on.
3: Come on, Angie.
5: like I need to jump.
1: But then I can also drop into the ocean and just be even more fucking terrified. I'm a silent sufferer, you know, like I don't make a lot of sound. But I was having a panic attack. Afro Man freaked me out pretty badly.
3: How you doing? You good?
2: Oh man, I could tell you were super scared, hey?
1: Hazel was like, I could actually see you just break inside. And I like kind of questioned how I was feeling about the whole thing after that.
2: You can't force it. You'll make yourself more scared.
0: When you're that scared, you just know that there's some work to do.
5: Like I fell from higher the other day, like it's not the height, I don't know.
0: And I think that we often don't get shown that side of it. Like we only get to see the finished product, right? The person sending their project with no fear.
2: Coming out this cave is somehow intimidating.
5: Yeah, somehow.
0: What's cool about this is I'm seeing Angie work through it, right? I'm not just seeing the Instagram post where she sends.
5: I definitely was scared.
2: Yeah, you were. I could tell.
0: When you feel really, really uncomfortable, it just means that you have to go away and do a bit of work and you can come back to it and enjoy it properly.

0: the wildest places on the planet. The athletes who live for the challenge.
1: Oh, stick it, dude.
2: It's like ultimate fighting with a rock.
3: You have to get over that primal fear.
0: From alpine legends.
4: 62.
5: Come on, girl.
0: To unlikely heroes.
6: 3, 2, 1.
0: We've brought cameras to the ends of the earth. To capture these incredible stories.
7: To try to climb to the center of the universe.
0: Of victory. Failure. And perseverance.
7: It's time to dig deep.
8: Come on, you want this.
9: Come on now.
0: Yeah. Join the great adventurers of our time. As they step into the unknown.
10: Don't gear, don't fall.
0: Risking it all to achieve the impossible.
3: It's part insanity and part genius.
11: I'm good!
0: Welcome to Real Rock.
12: Afro Man freaked me out pretty badly. And I, like, kind of questioned how I was feeling about the whole thing after that.
13: You can't force it. You'll make yourself more scared.
14: When you're that scared, you have to go away and do a bit of work and you can come back to it and enjoy it properly. We were like, let's just take it down a notch. We went back to Calabarcus. The vibes were just great that day. The water, you could see to the bottom. I had a bunch of my British friends there, this German team, Mallorcan climbers. Everyone was just super psyched, like a giant party. The first thing that Angie did, she got in the water.
12: Let's do this. The water was really calm, but I'm still so scared of it. So I thought, well, maybe if I could overcome that, it'd be a lot easier to commit. I guess after a while, when nothing really happens, you're forced to kind of get over it. I was able to, like, explore in the water and have a look around and to appreciate the beauty.

0: It's the first time I've felt natural, comfortable. I felt very safe, and I'd never been able to do that before. So that was something that, for me, was quite beautiful. And although it might like come across as like something very basic and simple, it was like a very big step for me.
1: While Angie was in the water, I joined in with this British-German crew trying this AA. We all huddled on this ledge, cheering each other on and going for it. And we were like all falling off the same move. And then it was so classic. Angie steps up and all these British guys are just like, got their eyes really wide. And I was like, you haven't seen anything yet. Like, just wait. Everyone stops and watches.
0: I felt different on the wall. I wasn't thinking about the water or expecting something to go wrong. Just climbing.
1: And she's casually moving between the holds. And these guys are just like, oh my God, what's happening? She just looks so comfortable and powerful on the rock. It was really cool to see. She climbed it so well, smashed it, like, really easily.
2: I don't think I ever thought about falling once. I'm so sad. Yeah, I'm feeling really good now. I thought I want to get in the water, I'm really hot.
1: We met up with Chris Sharma and Matty Hong. Chris has been developing these areas in the north side of the island. You could tell that Chris is really wanting to share a thing that he loves so much. It's like, look at this wall, it's amazing, look at this, look at this. He's had this really long career, but when you see him deepwater soloing, he's like a little kid again.
3: It's crazy.
1: It was kind of sweet, honestly. It was kind of cute. It was like, oh, wow, you just, like, really, really love this.
4: So cool, like, to climb side by side with people, you know?
0: You feel like nothing's going to happen when Chris is there because, you know, he knows what he's doing. But at the same time, he also, like, kind of doesn't.
1: He's just like, yeah, we can traverse in from any side. And then when we get on the wall, he's like, ah, yeah, I've never done this before.
4: Heads up here, the ledge below us. Kind of sketchy right there. You don't want to fall. I don't really know where I'm going. So good though, huh? These holds are so perfect.
1: It was cool to watch Chris having so much fun, really high above the water.
0: There was this fig tree at the top of the cliff. It was such a Tarzan moment. Men climbing rocks and finding food at the top.
5: It
0: It was really inspiring to watch Chris having such a great time.
5: Hi, Nancy.
2: Thank you.
0: And motivating to maybe one day be able to climb like that.
6: Such a rad route.
5: Hey.
0: I asked him, does it ever get easier? And he had a lot to say about like how it's a skill that comes after time.
5: Hi, Sanji.
1: Nice one.
0: After that, I started feeling a lot more confident. And I was extremely determined to go back and do Afro Man. Yeah. Buddy.
7: Let's see if the shoes are dry.
6: Let's see.
7: Whew. I brought 8 pairs of shoes because I remember thinking, should I take 9 pairs of shoes? And then I was like, nah, that's a bit excessive. So I took 8 instead.
0: After that day that I had my little anxiety attack, it's been playing in my mind so much. I will not leave here until this happens.
1: It was cool to watch Angie getting more comfortable with it, but part of me is a tiny bit concerned as well. The waves are crashing. It just felt a lot more wild and intense. And I don't want her to push too much and then have a bad experience. That might ruin it for her. So I was just trying more of a gentle approach, but she was having none of that.
2: I'm just going to do Afro Man. That's what I'm going to do today. But I am gonna do it today.
1: I think we go down there, we see how you feel, and have fun.
2: We're not here to have fun. No,
1: we're not.
2: We're not here to fuck spiders.
1: Whatever happens, Angie, we all love you still.
2: Oh, that's not true.
1: We think you're a worthless piece of shit if you don't do it.
2: You're damn right.
1: No, I'm not.
2: Yeah, buddy.
1: Yeah, buddy.
2: That'll help me get up there.

I got to the crux and I was really scared because it's like a really high heel hook way above your head. You don't want to fall when you're in that position. I did have a moment of like, okay, I can back out right now. I can drop and I probably should. But I didn't. I kept going.

0: So good. Fun to just be here.
1: Yes.
2: That was a real tipping point for her.
1: That feels so good.
2: She was like, come on, let's do the next one.
1: Hi, Mom.
2: For the rest of the trip, we just had a great time climbing with friends. Trying harder routes. And she was so much braver. Going for it and actually taking falls.
1: Yeah, mate, come on.

0: Angie! You can do it, Angie! You can do it! I've got a headphone. Leave you here on your own. It's really been cool to see your progression. And how do you feel? Do you feel confident?
1: Yeah, I mean, I feel like I'm ready to try some harder stuff. I feel like I've done like the scary stuff with you and you've really mentored me through that.
0: Yeah, you don't have me slowing you down anymore.
1: Don't want mum around anymore.
0: Being like, let's do the scary,
1: ready
0: easy
1: to leave
0: shit.
1: The nest.
0: And you're just like, I want to pull on some buckets and climb really hard.
1: It's funny because you're so good at like that mental stuff. Like I find that incredible, like that you're not scared.
0: I mean, I am scared.
1: Yeah, but you're able to like go through that like process and just go for it.
0: But you've done that too. I mean, you were so scared on Afro Man, and then when you did it, you smashed it.
1: Yeah.
0: And you know, that's what that process is. It's just, I've done that for 25 years or more.
1: That's like something really valuable that not just anyone can teach you, you know? Like, it's like you've done so much that it's pretty hard to find people like you around.
2: There's only one Hazel Finlay.
1: The one and only.
0: There's only one Angie Scarf Johnson.
1: Yeah.
3: My hero.
0: You're his hero, the guy drinking the bottle of wine at 2 in the afternoon. How does that make you feel?
1: Yeah, take what I can get.
4: Oh, thank you so much.
0: Yeah, it's been great.
4: I'm gonna miss you.
0: I think for Angie, this trip could be a bit of a turning point. It will be cool to see where she takes her climbing in the future.
5: It's the first time I've ever really allowed myself to feel the things I've felt, to experience scary things and learn to control those fears. That feels really powerful.

0: the wildest places on the planet. The athletes who live for the challenge.
1: Oh, stick it, dude.
2: It's like ultimate fighting with a rock.
3: You have to get over that primal fear.
0: From alpine legends
4: 62.
1: Come on, girl.
0: To unlikely heroes.
5: 3, 2, 1.
0: We've brought cameras to the ends of the earth to capture these incredible stories.
4: To try to climb to the center of the universe.
0: Of victory.
4: Ooh.
0: Failure.

0: perseverance.
1: It's time to dig deep.
2: Come on. You want this.
3: Come on now.
0: Join the great adventures of our time as they step into the unknown.
4: Look here, don't fall.
0: Risking it all to achieve the impossible.
5: It's part insanity and part genius.
6: I'm good!
0: Welcome to Real Rock.

0: In 1991, my brother Sean was injured while leaping into water from a great height, becoming permanently paralyzed from the waist down. His crisis of paraplegia provided the opportunity for him to become a climber and the chance for me to understand how to provide care in remote and extreme environments for people with differing abilities, so-called disabilities. My collective climbs with Sean and our many ascents of El Capitan introduced me to the wider world of adaptive climbing and set the course of my life's work. Our triumphs were a bridge to other athletes seeking to achieve their audacious goals, and I was always looking for chances to get involved.
1: He didn't just climb the world's tallest mountain. He climbed it blind.
2: After that, I just kept working my way around the world to all these peaks.
3: I mean, what was it about Everest?
4: Tonight, Eric Weinmayer.
5: You are an inspiration. You are an inspiration.
6: Thanks. I had to utilize people. I had to work with people to help myself become independent.
0: Eric and I had initially met at a film festival. Him with a documentary about his groundbreaking ascent of Mount Everest, becoming the first person with blindness to reach the top of the world. And me with a short, tongue-in-cheek film about climbing buildings.
7: Looking for my dog, actually. Wondering if I could get some change from you for the Coke machine.
0: He thought I was funny. I thought he was cool. And we soon embarked on a series of climbs together. Eric would go on to summit the highest peaks on the seven continents with other amazing partners, further fueling his lifelong quest to climb and adventure in the world's great ranges. Eric has always sought new outdoor sports in order to challenge his body and mind, as well as his comfort zone. In the 2010s, Eric and I, along with a crew of cutting-edge boaters, made a first-of-its-kind descent of the Colorado River down the entire length of the Grand Canyon. If you thought almost falling to your death while blind might be terrifying, imagine nearly drowning in a roar of tumultuous rapids. This multi-week outing demanded courage and ambition and delivered the hard-earned wisdom that only comes from attempting the impossible. Whether it's an expedition to the Italian Dolomites to climb thousands of feet of sharp, steep limestone, or visiting the red sandstone behemoths of the vast deserts of Jordan's Wadi Rum, Eric feels and knows the landscapes and vistas.
2: And touchdown. Yes.
0: In 2000, Eric failed on an effort to climb the almost 7,000 meter Amma de Blam in the Nepali Himalaya, considered by many to be the world's most beautiful and symmetrical peak. Almost 20 years later, I joined Eric and his team for another attempt.
7: Here, yeah. Feel my hand? Yeah. It's coming out, I'm making it longer. Now I'm making it shorter.
2: The tower, bro.
0: I guided Eric for days to the summit.
7: I'm rowing the boat. Now make sure get your points in, bro.
8: Yeah, okay, ready? We're shuffling right behind me, super narrow.
0: The very next day after reaching the safety of base camp, I went back to the summit in a sub 24-hour round trip.
9: Why come back a second time when I just stood on the summit 2 days ago? And for me,
0: alone at 4 a.m., I turned off my headlamp atop a windless, pitch-black summit and profoundly realized, this is what Eric sees. And it dawned on me that a true visionary doesn't need to see it to believe, but more importantly, you need to believe in it in order to bring it to view. I wanted to share Eric's sightless experience of climbing via echolocation, touch, and imagination to show that it's not only what happens to us that matters, but even more important is what we choose to become.

0: So this is it, dude. This is follow the leader, right?
1: Jingle, jingle, jingle.
0: Okay, let's do it.
2: Yeah,
3: here we go.
4: When I went blind, I was so scared. I had this total FOMO disease, fear of missing out. I wanted to experience everything. I love lighting up what's around every corner. I just want to know everything.
5: Eric and I have known each other for over 20 years. He's been wanting to climb the Hulk for years. I've been wanting to share it with him because I find it to be one of the most compelling pieces of stone on the planet. I knew that it would be difficult, but Eric is one of the fastest, most capable hikers who happens to be visually impaired.
6: I just naturally gravitate towards sound. You can do this thing called echolocating. You can get the shapes of things vibrating and bouncing off of objects and coming
7: and
6: back to you.
7: You're gonna feel this tripper coming up with your pole.
8: Yeah.
7: It's this right here. Yeah. And you're gonna feel this tripper coming up with your pole.
8: Yeah.
7: Yeah, good deal. Yeah.
6: It's really quite beautiful because there's such nuance to sound if you learn to pay attention. Like, if it's a hard rock, it's a really crisp bounce back into my ears. If it's a tree with a bunch of leaves, it's very soft and filtered. That's just one half of the equation. The other half is trying to eke out beauty with my other senses. A lot of the reason that we get out there in the outdoors is not just to learn information, but to have something beautiful in your life.
5: So Eric can't wait for his foot to feel right. He just has to wait to feel his foot, and then he's moving forward.
7: Yeah, you're gonna stay up and hug this up here, yeah. Yep, hugging it a little bit more.
9: Yeah, nice, see.
7: Okay, you're gonna get up on a
6: if you wait until you think it's gonna be a perfect step, then you're never gonna take a step.
7: With a bad drop to the left. Step on that.
5: Sometimes I gotta be like, dude, slow down, man. This is way worse than you think. And he's like, maybe for you.
7: Watch these. Big step up.
6: 90% of the time, I see the movement like immediately. 10% of the time, I think I see it, and it's completely wrong.
7: Did it get you?
8: No.
7: Good job.

to draw pictures as a kid when I could see. The page is sort of blank. And then as your pencil moves across the page and you're creating this image, you know, it all comes into focus. It comes into being.

0: I'm confident in not only Eric's ability to do it, but his desire to be there. And he's a really dedicated climber. He loves the movement. He loves the locations. He's 100% there.
1: Finally at the base of the Hulk.
2: I know.
1: And it looked like what you thought it would look like?
2: Like, it sounds more open over there than here.
3: You're exactly right.
4: It's sort of a little bit of a scary sound because you hear this wall that just runs up and it sounds very steep.
1: I see. So when you're ready, I'm up. You're up. We're doing this. We're going rock scrambling.
5: Climbing on gray.
1: Yep. And then I reached in the crack with my left hand, down a little lower.
2: Yeah.
1: Yeah, and then I came out on the face, actually. Yes, that's exactly it. Perfect.
2: As I'm climbing, I guess if you were thinking about it visually, I am not necessarily focused in seeing the whole rock face in front of me. Imagine like darkness and then a little flashlight kind of moving up the face. What I'm feeling under my hands and feet is the part that's lit up. And so I'm beginning to create a visual image of the rock around me. When I touch a hold, that's when it really lights up in my brain. The stuff beyond my hands is dark.
1: And this is where it's... Where are you going to put that right foot?
2: I don't know.
1: Smear it out there. Go, feel that riblet. Go up a little higher. There. What if you pushed it against that?
2: In there.
1: I mean, now it's a little bit lower. Yeah. Yeah, a little bit around there, that thing.
2: Yeah, okay.
1: Not stepping on that.
2: Yeah, for
1: yeah.
2: Sure.
1: Uh-huh. Yes, perfect. Good. Now you'll tilt into the face.
2: I'm doing a ton of work because I don't see the big picture. Sometimes there's this amazing hold and I'm just missing it with my hand.
1: Back behind you, inside of it. Yeah, perfect. Nice. Yeah. That's it. Really good, Eve. Nice, dude.
2: A lot of times I find something, and it may not be the best thing, but because it's a matter of how much strength I have to hold on, I'll just try to figure out a way to use it. Because it's more efficient to use the crappy hold than it is to maybe find the good one.
1: I'm actually standing on quite another good foot. All right. If you can reach up to here.
6: Yeah, right here.
1: Feel this down here. I stepped on that thing.
2: Okay.
1: I definitely was stepping.
2: Oh, there it is.
1: Yeah. Sweet, dude. That's it, yeah.
5: Up on gray.
2: Got it.
1: Good job, E. Nice. Thanks, Bo.
6: Feet on that hold.
1: Perfecto. Very good.
2: I don't know. There's just something beautiful about your body just figuring out movement in a vertical environment. It's very physical and very gritty.

0: Nice, Eric.
1: Because I know where my body is. I know I can sense my body.
0: Yep, chuck a hand in. Very good.
1: And I think in a way that's kind of a sense of the scenery for me, how my body can move through that environment.
0: Yep. That's it.
1: And it's a connection with my physical being and my spirit and the rock.
2: People always ask, why would he go if he can't see it? As if that's the only reason that you would go.
0: Really good. You might be just bumping the right foot up.
3: Yeah,
0: cool. Really good, bro. Yep, I move sort of right through this. Yes, dude. So good.
1: My greatest fear going blind wasn't going blind. It was being left out of everything exciting and adventuresome in my life.
0: Good job, E. Yeah.
3: Is that the summit?
4: Yeah, we're right here.
1: Hey. I have to touch it. I have to hear it. I have to smell it, you know? That's direct beauty for me.
3: If I live through the day, this will be one of the best days ever. But only if I live.
0: I think you're gonna live. I mean, you're.
1: The other stuff is too distant. And, you know, I gotta let that stuff go because it'll create this life of envy or disappointment or expectations I could never meet. So, yeah, in a way, you have to like stab that thing in the heart and say, that's gone. I'm gonna experience the world in a totally different way. It'll be my way, it'll be just as good.
4: You yell out, that's-
3: Ow! Ow! Ow! It doesn't like drop off.
0: No, it's still above us. Like.
5: But when you're on a summit, a lot of times those sound vibrations are just moving out through space and they have nothing to bounce off of and it's infinite. It's like, you've been swallowed by sky, you know, you're just part of this like huge infinite expanse. It's really beautiful and very intimidating because you're just this tiny little being engulfed in this universe of sound. And it's a really stunning experience.

0: It's all yours if you want it. It's all up to you. If you want it, go and get it.
1: It's kind of weird that you can be friends with, like, your biggest rival, just being girls.
2: We really paved a new path for the next generation.
3: Having a crew to do it with, that's what makes you love it.

0: The athletes who live for the challenge.
1: Oh, I'll stick it, dude.
2: It's like ultimate fighting with a rock.
3: You have to get over that primal fear.
0: From alpine legends.
4: 62.
1: Come on, girl.
0: To unlikely heroes.
5: 3, 2, 1.
0: We've brought cameras to the ends of the earth. To capture these incredible stories.
6: You try to climb to the center of the universe.
0: Of victory. Failure. And perseverance.
6: It's time to dig deep.
7: Come on, you want this.
8: Come on now.
0: Join the great adventurers of our time as they step into the unknown.
5: No gear, don't fall.
0: Risking it all to achieve the impossible.
3: It's part insanity and part genius.
5: I'm good.
0: Welcome to Real Rock.

0: I was dreaming to find a project where body, mind, spirit are deeply connected. I needed a new perspective. I started doing World Cups when I was 16.
1: We're on the wall with Sachiyama of Japan. Truly phenomenal climbing here. Crowd are absolutely loving it.
0: And 2012 and 2013, I won the World Cup series.
1: Sachi has won the overall World Cup.
0: 4 years, all I wanted was to be the champion. If you have a goal, then you imagine you will be super happy when you have done it. But I was not satisfied completely. You are still the same person with the same problems. It's difficult to explain in English, actually, and also even in Japanese. The happiness, it's not something you can get from outside. I was like, where should I go next? And I thought I should follow more with my heart.

0: Sometimes climbing is connected to earn money or keep your pride, showing your power. Those kind of thing is something hanging around you. I'm trying to enjoy simple and natural things. 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I smell miso soup in the breakfast. The texture of the moss. All of those senses reaching to my center. I was looking for this feeling in my climbing. Mizugaki is a holy place. You feel the silence there. And the nature is very wild. Tokio Muroi opened around 500 boulders without crash pad. I couldn't understand why not crash pad. It makes it quite dangerous.
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0: One of my friend, Keita Kurakami,

0: I was doing bouldering without crash pad with Tokyo. He called it thread boulder. And I wanted to experience what Keita is feeling. He kept saying, climbing style is very important. It was something new for me. I was more focused on winning.
1: It's so nice. Keita, inspired by Tokyo-san, and me inspired by Keita-san.
2: Tokyo is a developer, new style, and mine are inspired by his attitude for the climbing and mind. Tokyo Muroi, write just one page. And I write just one page. And next, Amakun, just one page. And we make like a book in Mizaki.
1: Chotto scary, man.
0: Everyone needs to learn what is chotto. Chotto is a Japanese word, and it means little bit. And this one, chotto scary one.
3: Japanese, mecha scary. Mecha scary.
1: Mecha scary, yes.
0: Climbing style is the way how you enjoy and experience the rock. You can choose your style, follow your heart, follow your feeling, satisfy your spirit. In Mizugaki, there are so many unique, strange shapes, granite peaks. I was always looking up and I want to go higher to the mountain. I started some trout routes, which is opened by Tokyo, and Keita without any bolts, just natural.
2: Trout route is the imagination, the creativity of the world. I can't bolt here. そういうエリアの精神を守りたかったっていうのが一番かな。
0: The feeling was really satisfying.
1: If it is only gym climbing, ちょっと、ちょっと you are missing something in your life. This joy.
0: I really enjoyed trout climbing, so I wanted to try.Some bold routes. Trout climbing can be scary. If you cannot place good gears, the run out becomes longer and longer. If you fall, the fall will be quite huge. You have to focus deeply. Control your emotions and push through the fear.
1: Nice.
0: I started looking for my own line. It was time to write my page in the book of Mizugaki. Me and Ryoma, my partner, we were like a peak hunter.
1: なんかこっち

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0: The Oyasuri Peak is standing on the very top of Mizugaki. You can see the Mount Fuji there, super beautiful. I saw that face and it really attracted me. Come on, something like that. I can see some pockets there, so why not? And that was the start. Yeah. I wanted to reach the peak of Oyasuri without using Bolt. But it's really complicated, challenging to even attempt. There was a traversing line of pockets that might be possible to free climb.
2: Stop!
0: At first, which was completely too difficult. But we kept trying. We've spent 2 years to figure out this climb. The traverse, each move is quite hard and very pumpy. And of course, without bolts, you need to find where to put protection. If you use your imagination, you can place gear inside pockets.
3: Piton. And if you pull like this, it comes out. So I want to cut this.
0: Yeah, it looks perfect.
3: It fits more.
0: After the traverse, there is this long arête. That is the most dangerous because you need to climb this with tricam.
3: Imagine falling from the last mountain.
0: You climb this spicy slab, place one cam.
3: But this one must protect me.
0: And then at the very end is like a fighting mountain with the slopers. The last mountain is dangerous.
3: This is Oyasuri.
0: I really enjoy observing my emotions, tension, when we try something hard, because you want to succeed. You don't want to make a mistake. You don't want to die. But you want to make something big. That makes me feel nervous. You have 2 hours of hiking to the bottom of Oyasuri Peak. Approach is super beautiful, especially nowadays with the autumn color. And then you arrive to the bottom of the Oyasuri. The first two pitches are sort of dirty, but very nice.
2: Luck.
0: Sometimes you feel danger. And it is quite scary one. And then you come to the terrace of the Crux Beach. We take a break a bit, and then
4: you
2: チャレンジタイム。キャレキャレ、お疲れ。
0: I don't want to be too stressed. I hope I can enjoy this moment.
4: トラックに入ってる。うん、あ。
0: You place two tricams and one camera.And then the hard trouble starts.

0: I put two Skybooks into the pocket. 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I don't know it can stay if I fall, because this can break. There is a hard part with crimps and super delicate footwork.
1: Yes, yes, come on. Bamba.
0: I felt the pain from my teeth. I was doing like all the time.

0: ナイス。頑張っ。
1: If you finish all of these hard moves, you come to the most scary part of the route.

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0: The run out is longer and longer. 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I had the feeling if I fall.
1: Okay, Ryoma, soro soro iku ne.
0: I don't know if the protection will hold me. The feeling was satisfying. I was more like Takemi, the filmer, starts crying.
2: I'm crying, actually.
1: Man!
2: By the walk.
1: Yeah.
2: Man, good job. Nice.
1: Arigato.
0: It was a beautiful moment. I left nothing on the road. There is no bolts there. It looks like suddenly the road disappeared after my climbing. My passion, energy is still staying there. But there is nothing there actually. I thought it is something like my life. Someday I will die and I disappear.
1: Arigato.
0: This fulfilled, satisfying feeling stays in my spirit. Woo-hoo! That's why we love climbing.

0: the wildest places on the planet. The athletes who live for the challenge.
1: Come on, I'll stick it, dude.
2: It's like ultimate fighting with a rock.
3: You have to get over that primal fear.
0: From alpine legends
4: 62.
1: Come on, girl.
0: To unlikely heroes.
5: 3, 2, 1.
0: We've brought cameras to the ends of the earth to capture these incredible stories.
4: You try to climb to the center of the universe.
0: A victory. Failure. And perseverance.
4: It's time to dig deep.
6: Come on, you want this.
7: Come on now.
0: Yeah. Join the great adventures of our time as they step into the unknown.
8: Don't hear, don't fall.
0: Risking it all to achieve the impossible.
3: It's part insanity and part genius.
9: I'm good!
0: Welcome to Real Rock. This is Mallorca, a Mediterranean island known as the greatest spot on Earth for deep water soloing, or as the locals call it, Seco Block. This guy right here, with the veiny arms and thinning hair, is Chris Sharma. He's pretty much the GOAT. By the age of 15, he was the strongest climber in the world, so he dropped out of high school and spent the next 20 years revolutionizing sport climbing, bouldering, and yes, Seco Block.

0: Yeah, man, congratulations.
1: That's what it's all about right there.
2: For a while there, we didn't hear as much from Chris as he started up a family and a business. But now he's back at 42, way above the water, psyching up for the crux on his spectacular new project, Black Pearl.

0: You good?
1: Yeah, I'm good.
2: Now that we've gotten a glimpse of the proj, let's jump back a bit and follow Chris as he goes through the process.
0: This is this cave called Rufador. Miguel Riera, he showed me this cave after I climbed Espontas. It's kind of like the futuristic Diablo wall, you know? It's like
3: totally,
0: this,
3: yeah.
0: It's bigger, it's steeper, it's more hardcore, I guess.
3: Yeah.
0: So there's that line, Big Fish, that's like, for me, it's probably one of the best lines I've done here.
3: Yeah.
0: And then I found this line of holds, like this line that barely goes around the face, right there in the gray rock.
3: So that's your current project.
0: Yeah, that's what I've been working on.
3: Yeah.
0: So basically the crux move is to get to that three-finger pocket up there. You see that thing?
3: Yeah.
0: Look how perfect that hold is.
4: Yeah, that pocket's kind of perfect.
0: It's sick, like huh? Yeah, I'm going to make an attempt on my proj here. It's like to be here. It looks like the rock is relatively dry. So I've struggled a lot with the conditions on this thing. Just part of the process of any deep water solo project is that there are going to be days that you get shut down because of the weather or the wet rock or big waves.
4: You're falling where? Going to the pocket?
0: I've never gotten to the move to throw to the pocket.
4: Okay. Yeah.
2: It's a rare treat to witness Sharma in his element.
4: Come on, Chris.
3: Come on.
4: Let's go.
2: Enjoying the freedom and simplicity of climbing without a rope. But also knowing it's okay to fall. As long as you land right. And watch out for the jellyfish.
0: I looked down and there was hundreds of jellyfish. So when I fell, I went down and swam under. But still got a couple of stings.
4: Yeah.
0: Maddie, man, get up there, dude.
4: All right.
2: This is Maddie, one of America's best sport climbers. After cruising some of the island's most classic hard lines, he's gearing up for Big Fish, one of Sharma's masterpieces that's never been repeated. But he's not the only one.
0: These are my friends, these local guys, Chavi and Jordy. They're trying Big Fish. It'd be super cool to see somebody do it. Yeah, buen pegue, huh? Venga, Maddie. Nice, Maddie.
5: Yeah.
0: Enjoy the view, man. So Maddie's up there, kind of at the halfway mark. That's where the crux kicks in. You punt out the roof, and then you have to upper bolt it probably. Nice, man.
5: Hey, buddy. Come on.
0: It's so cool to see other people on these routes. You know, like I've been up there myself. Know what it feels like, so to see it from this angle, and now the chalk is back on it, and like the line comes to life. Hang on, Maddie. Yeah, dude. Heel hook, heel hook, heel hook,
5: heel hook,
0: heel hook.
5: Heel hook.
4: Oh, that was amazing.
0: Dude, good job, man.
4: Those holes are bad up
0: nice,
4: there, bro.
0: Nice reading that prow section. It's tricky.
4: Yeah,
0: there,
4: it's hard. It's actually like the best climbing, like squeezing that prop.
0: Right? Yeah. Send that thing, man. You can totally send that.
4: Man, that's cool.
2: Well, it's easy to see that Maddie's been hooked into Big Fish.
0: Climbing, everybody.
2: So we'll be back here soon.
6: I think next try you got it.
4: Huh?
6: Yeah.
4: Sure.
6: You have to
4: I
6: put
4: just
6: the
4: heel. The hard part.
6: Grab the other one and jump, and you get
4: yeah,
6: it.
4: Yeah, I should have done this.
2: But the morning brings humidity and a forecast for rough seas.
0: Jellyfish.
4: I was like, ah! This one's kind of gnarly, though.
2: So it's time to check out another spot.
0: Nice, man. Psyched.
4: Yeah, let's do it.
2: One of Sharma's secret new areas.
7: Wow, sick.
0: This spot is a freaking power spot, man. I mean, you can feel it where we are, but when you're down there, it's just this whole zone, you know? It's all gonna be pretty hard. The most obvious one is this left-leaning seam that goes across the whole thing. And I rappelled down, like, tried it a couple times, the whole thing goes. So, psyched to show Maddie. It's cool just to keep finding new places every year. the new power spot.
7: Yeah, it's amazing. It is a bit intimidating though. The water is getting a bit rough.

0: I think the route is harder than I thought it was. Like, I thought maybe it was like hard 513. And Maddie's saying it might be hard 514, so somewhere in the middle, but harder for sure than I thought. Like, that move is
1: hooked.
0: Yeah. And it's like, it's a long sequence, you know? You get that, that's kind of just the beginning of that entire sequence. Like, it's gonna be like, like seven moves. It's perfect.
2: So no send today, but just to button up this chapter, let's fast forward a couple months to a sunny day in January with dry rock and frigid water and Sharma back at his high point, determined to stick that underclimb.

0: Yeah! ¿Qué sector?
1: And now back to the main event. Chris's project in the wild cave called El Bufador. It's named for the sound made by the blowhole near the wall when big waves impact, like boof. And it's a spot with deeper meaning for Chris beyond the climbs.
0: My good friend Miguel Riera is kind of like the godfather of Sico Block. He showed this place to me.
1: Miguel grew up in Mallorca and started soloing on its sea cliffs in 1978. He coined the name Sico Block, developed the original walls, and he climbed with such playful joy, it was contagious.
0: The first time I came here was over 20 years ago. Miguel showed us around the island. And I just like fell in love with this place.
2: First time climbing over the water so high. It's kind of like a dream come true, you know?
0: I've been coming back ever since. Spent, you know, a lot of time with Miguel. Climbing and exploring. And just laughing a lot.
3: Joder, tío. De puta madre.
0: In 2019, Miguel and I had a great season here at El Bufador. I was trying Black Pearl, and he was trying this other really cool crack to the left. He took this pretty big fall onto his back, and he came up coughing blood. When he went to the hospital, they discovered he had lung cancer. And he passed away just like 6 months later. He asked us to throw his ashes into the sea here at this cave. So every time I come here, I think about Miguel.
4: But the seas are up, it's a fine line. It looks like it's pretty dangerous out there.
5: I'm gonna go experiment with the rope, and then we'll see.
1: With the waves too big for a safe attempt, Chris switches to practice mode on the rope.

0: It's an essential part of the process on the hardest climbs. Especially when the top out is over 100 feet. As soon as conditions allow, it's back to the battle on Black Pearl.
1: Yes! Bring it on!
2: Woohoo! It's really one of the most amazing routes I've ever climbed on. It starts out with a 13B section. It has this one hard dynamic move in it. And it's pretty explosive.

0: then you get up to a good rest where you can get these toe hooks. And then from there, it's just full on crux. It's kind of the most epic 15 move sequence. You get a pinch, you make a hard move to a mono. Make a long lock off over the bulge. Super powerful pull up to this slopey little edge. From there you gotta cross into this ear.
1: This is further than he got last time.
2: Come on, Chris!
0: Go up to this little 2 foot pinch.
3: You can do that, come on!
0: Throw a little crimp. Get your feet up. And then just launch.
4: Nice, dude! Oh, you were close!
0: This move to get the crimp is always desperate for me. Then you dyno to this 3-finger pocket. You really have to be precise and fully commit. I've fallen now about 8 times going to the 3-finger pocket. From there, I have a good chance of sending it, but definitely not over. Just gotta line it up and hopefully everything will come together.
5: Meanwhile, on the other side of the cave, Maddie and the Slovenian climber Jernej Kruder trade goes on the unrepeated Big Fish. Jernej made the second ascent of Espondas a decade after Chris put it up. And this would be another huge feather in his cap. But Big Fish has its crux at 70 feet. So the pucker factor is real.
1: Nice, dude.
6: Nice, Maddie, yeah.

0: Nice, man.
1: Oh, I slapped the water.
0: I see your arms, Maddie. Dude.
1: Because I was kind of going face down like this. And I like tried to like...
0: Good effort, dude. That was an awesome burn.
2: Over the following weeks, while Chris holds down the fort at home in Barcelona...
3: Come on, hold it now. Come on.
2: Maddie and Yerne get closer

0: closer.
1: Come on. 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There you go. Vamos.

Yeah. 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Enjoy it. 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Come on, come on, come on, buddy. Come on.

0: It's the morning commute. It would have been nice not to have dealing with sick babies last night, but. It's a new day. I've been flying over every week, oftentimes just for the day, just doing whatever it takes to stay consistent, because it always happens with projects. You end up getting distracted and then you kind of lose touch with it, and then a bunch of time goes by and then you kind of fall out of it. So just trying to keep it hot, you know? This morning, Jimena's like, she's like, do it, Chris. I was like, yeah, I'm gonna cry. I'm gonna try. She's like, no, do it. We have to do it now.
1: I'm like, okay, I'll try.

ahora, vamos. 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

0: Venga, aquí.
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1: ¡Ah! ¡Ah!
0: ¡Ah! ¡Vamos! ¡Vamos! ¡Vamos! Yes, Miguel, we did it, brother. Oh.
2: Great job, man.
0: Oh, shit, man. This is crazy, dude. Holy shit.
2: Yeah, come here.
0: Oh, God, dude. And the upper section is like, oh, my God, it's intense. That's how we roll, dude.
2: Yeah, when you did that shit.
0: Holy shit, dude. One of like top 10, you know, my life, you know, for sure.
2: Congratulations, man.
0: Oh, dude.

0: the wildest places on the planet. The athletes who live for the challenge.
1: Oh, stick it, dude.
2: It's like ultimate fighting with a rock.
3: You have to get over that primal fear.
0: From alpine legends
4: 62.
1: Come on, girl.
0: To unlikely heroes.
5: 3, 2, 1.
0: We've brought cameras to the ends of the earth to capture these incredible stories.
4: You try to climb to the center of the universe.
0: Of victory. Failure. And perseverance.
4: It's time to dig deep.
6: Come on, you want this.
7: Come on now.
0: Join the great adventures of our time.

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1: No gear, don't fall.
0: Risking it all to achieve the impossible.
2: It's part insanity and part genius.
3: I'm good.
0: Welcome to Real Rock.
4: Imagine there's this secret wall that no one knows about. Full of granite crag systems and steep roofs. And there's so many lines that could be established. It's beautiful here. The climbing is very powerful and technical. It's also just very exposed. You just feel the air drop below you.
5: Way up here.
4: I've been returning year after year, putting up First Ascents, just discovering new possibilities.
5: Ah, glad that piece caught.
4: This is more than just a climbing wall for me. It has a deeper personal connection. The Chinese puzzle wall. Pretty wild place. The first time I saw the Chinese puzzle wall, I was climbing with Marc-Andre. Marc and I had been dating for about 3.5 to 4 years.
5: There's Marc. Good work.
6: Good work to you.
5: Thank you. Marc-Andre.
4: Adventure was like fueling our lifestyle. Putting up roots all over the place.
5: Nice job.
4: We climbed in the Canadian Rockies, Baffin Island, Patagonia. It was super wild and free and fun.
5: Are you ready? Woo!
4: He was just full of ideas. Total visionary.
6: Today we went to the top of the mountain.
5: Yeah.
4: Marc grew up in a town called Agassiz in British Columbia. And so he explored the North Cascades right out his back door.
6: See you.
4: One day, Marc and I were team soloing on Slessie. Got to the summit. I looked across the Nessequatch River Valley. And that was the first time I got my eyes on the Chinese puzzle wall. It's this super steep, clean wall. It looks like one of those puzzles where you have to move the blocks around to fit in. It looks like a Chinese puzzle. It was just this mysterious face, but it had never been climbed. And from that moment, I was like, wow, this wall is so amazing. We've got to go climb it. I first came here in 2016 with Marc-Andre. The wall is in this old growth forest, way far off the beaten path. The approach was very unknown.
6: Oh, a Chinese puzzle wall lurking in the clouds up there, unclimbed, rad. Stoked.
4: There was no trail or anything. It was just like bushwhacking, trying to figure out how to get to the base of the wall.
6: She emerges.
5: Yay, we made it.
4: Wow. We had no idea what we were getting into. It looked like there was just infinite lines to be put up.
6: Looks like it's going to be mega.
4: When we started up, the obvious king line, the middle part of the wall.
6: Fun climbing, hey?
4: It was special to be up high on this alpine perch, basically looking down into this huge basin with Slessie on the other side. It's spectacular, like a fairy tale.
6: Quite a romantic spot, hey?
4: We were just blown away that this wall had never been climbed. And it was just the two of us.
5: Morning, Marc.
6: Morning. Well, look at this next pitch. Splitter.
4: And then we get under pitch 7.
6: Climb on.
4: I would call it the double crack pitch.
6: Double cracks.
4: Two parallel seams and this beautiful thin arete. It was so aesthetic, but possibly over our ability.
5: It's so desperate placing gear.
6: It looks like 5'11", but it's definitely not. Oh. That was fucking hard.
4: We could tell that in order to free climb this pitch, you would need bolts on it. And we didn't have a drill. So we went back down to the bottom of pitch 6. and I took this alternate route.
6: You got it, Betty. Come on, Brad.
4: Yeah. Aww. That was amazing.
1: Good job, Brad.
4: Woo! And it goes on and on until you summit.
1: Woo! New route. Chinese puzzle wall. First descent.
4: We named the route Hidden Dragon. 12 pitches, 12C. We sent the route.
7: Woo!
4: Probably the best climb I've ever put up. It was absolutely spectacular, better than we'd ever imagined. We really wanted to go back to it and finish the direct line, but we never got to go back. Mark passed away climbing in Alaska, possibly in an avalanche. It's still uncertain. We never found their bodies. I felt like my bubble had been burst and I entered into this dark reality of life. Our dreams together were gone. I just went into the mountains. That was the only time that I felt okay. Slowly over time, I realized that I was healing. Going to lines that Mark and I had talked about doing together. And I put up some of the biggest alpine climbs of my life during that time. Ticking these climbs off, I wanted him to be

0: after these big climbs around the world, I would always come back to British Columbia. That place where he and I were together doing what we loved. So I kept returning year after year to the Chinese puzzle wall. I started to ask friends that knew Mark and who loved Mark if they wanted to come try a new line with me.
1: Oh, hey.
0: I came back with Caro North and Chris Kalman.
1: Cool.
2: Got caught in a rainstorm.
0: And we established the Crouching Tiger line. So then we had Crouching Tiger, Hidden Dragon, classics for hard free climbing. I went back with Tony McLean, a really good friend of Mark's from Squamish. So it meant a lot for him to go back and actually put up a route.
3: There's something special about being in a place that few people have been to.
2: Nice one.
4: Holy shit, we're climbing this.
2: That was hard, hey?
4: Yeah.
0: And then I went with my friend Nate. He had all the right skill sets. He had the right personality.
5: Brett has put in so much time and effort into this place, coming back with so many different people, putting new routes up. She's really established the cliff. I felt pretty fortunate to be able to come up here with her.
0: The biggest draw for me is creating something new, something that comes from inside, where you're like, I think this will go, but you don't know. Analyzing the mountain, gear you're gonna need, how long it's gonna take, how much water you need to bring. Are you gonna be able to free climb it? Rope systems, you need to know how to aid climb, build anchors.
5: There can be loose blocks.
4: Rock! Whoa!
2: Oh my god. Oh my god.
0: Lots of vertical gardening.
2: Oh my god. Off with ink. With dirt.
0: Then you end up creating this beautiful thing that never existed before, and it's like your vision becomes a reality.
5: That pitch is incredible.
0: Yeah. At this point, we put up all these different lines across the whole wall. And now all I wanted to do was go back and finish those pitches that Mark and I had yet to free on Hidden Dragon. I was like, okay, that's my goal. I would never know if I didn't try. This year, with Tony and Nate, we all went out there and fixed up the trail.
2: Just making the trail a little bit more

0: friendly. We've built this campsite on a really steep hillside. Pretty nice, actually.
1: It worked.
0: Perfect weather for 2 weeks. Perfect crew. We are super excited to be up there.
2: First thing on the agenda when we came in, just started up, hit a dragon.
0: Going back to climb Hidden Dragon was spectacular. The granite is impeccable.

0: were at the base of this pitch that we had been thinking about for a really long time. These double cracks up on pitch 7. I start climbing. Having a hard time doing some of the moves.
1: Okay. Damn, I don't know what I did. Ay, ay, ay. Ah, so slippy.
2: Nice.
0: But once we started working it, you get back into the flow, the rhythm of working a pitch.
1: Very cool pitch. Hard climbing, really powerful.
0: Switching on and off with your partners.
3: Hard. Bear hug.
0: It was impossible to place gear in that section. So I put in a few protection bolts.
1: And tomorrow we're gonna try sessioning it.
0: I was so focused on the two pitches on Hidden Dragon, but Nate and Tony really wanted to go put up another first ascent.
3: You ready for the task?
4: Find out.
0: The fourth route that Nate and I had established in 2020, and there was one pitch that hadn't been freed. And so Nate and Tony went over to try and free the whole line. It was really fun seeing my friends working hard.
5: Here we go, the traverse. Oh,
0: wow. Having this energy to bring this place to life.
5: Way on up there.
6: Yeah. And it's all yours.
4: Oh, okay.
0: They were going into the night.
5: Yeah.
0: You'd hear them yelling in the darkness.
5: Come on.
7: I may have kept everybody up screaming at past midnight, you know?
5: Yeah.
0: And Nate freed the whole line.
3: Good job.
6: Yeah, buddy. We just topped out that night. The next day, Rat woke up early, headed up to the double cracks.
1: All right. I'll take the rack then and the rope. Do you want to take the backpack?
0: When I was there with Mark in 2016, the two pitches on Hidden Dragon felt too hard. The double crack pitch in this beautiful crescent arch. It could have been impossible, but that's the thing about these first ascents. They might be impossible. You just gotta give it a go.

You're bumping between this subtle arete and this beam. And it's really athletic motion.

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But, got it. We still had another crux pitch to go to that beautiful sweeping arch.

We finished the variation, which is really cool. Direct link up goes. That's so exciting. It's connected. We did it. In our time together, Mark definitely helped me realize that I was capable of things that I had thought were impossible. And now when I go back to these mountains, it's like I go back to see the person that I was with Mark and the person that I became after he passed away. The Chinese puzzle will hold that forever.

0: wildest places on the planet. The athletes who live for the challenge.
1: Come on, stick it, dude.
2: It's like ultimate fighting with a rock.
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0: From alpine legends.
4: 62.
1: Come on, girl.
0: To unlikely heroes.
5: 3, 2, 1.
0: We've brought cameras to the ends of the earth. To capture these incredible stories.
6: To try to climb to the center of the universe.
0: Of victory. Failure. And perseverance.
6: It's time to dig deep.
7: Come on, you want this.
8: Come on now.
0: Yeah. Join the great adventures of our time. As they step into the unknown.
9: No gear, don't fall.
0: Risking it all to achieve the impossible.
3: It's part insanity and part genius.
10: I'm good!
0: Welcome to Real Rock.
11: Okay. I have never seen something that hard. Climbable by a human being, which is Shard.
12: What can I say about Shard?
13: He's this incredibly talented climber.
11: Yes, Shard.
13: He's barefoot.
11: Alimek. Oui.
13: And he can do stuff that no one can do.
11: Allez, Charles. Allez, Charles. Allez, allez. Allez, Charles. Oui, oui. No! Putain.
13: And all he's trying is the hardest projects.
9: Allez, Charles. Allez, super. Allez, allez, allez, allez, allez, allez, encore, encore. Encore, encore. Ouais, super.
14: Oui, monsieur. Y'a quoi?
13: He's just this character that everyone wants to know about.
15: I remember seeing videos of Charles as a young kid in Fontainebleau and being like, whoa, this is crazy. What am I watching? He seems like this Jungle Book character, barefooted, really skinny, looking like Mowgli. Climbing blindfolded. Down climbing a boulder. It's not anything you've seen before, you know what I mean? You're like, holy shit. Who is this guy? Isabel and I went out climbing with him in Fontainebleau, and it's amazing to watch.
16: For me, actually, it was kind of like queasy. Because I wasn't used to it. I was like, this is freaking me out. Like, he's grabbing with his toes. Nobody else has really done that.
15: When he visited Colorado, he was climbing on all these really hard boulders and just broke the beta.
17: You can get a knee bar start. Up, there you go.
18: Wow.
15: And everybody watching him was like, what is happening?
17: Nicely done, dude.
15: He put up a problem down the street from my house.
17: Nice.
16: It's super sharp, tiny edges. Come on. And he's just crimping with his toes.
17: Come on. Come on, strong now.
15: The way that he moves is baffling.
17: Wow.
15: You're just like, dude, how did he even do that? How did he get his foot up there?
17: Wow.
13: When he was here in Ticino, I remember it was funny. The most famous boulder is the wagon. I was trying it for 4 years, over 100 days. Fell off this jump to a crimp over and over. Then I go there with Char. I'm like, oh shit, here he comes. And of course he found the new beta.
11: Allez, Charles.
9: Allez.
13: This boulder that I've been dreaming of for so long.
9: Allez, allez. Yes.
13: It looked so easy for him.
9: Allez, Charles.
13: He knew he had it. We all knew that he was gonna do it. But he told me, yeah, dude, that's the easy boulder for me. So he bailed. He decided to go back to France, to his projects in Fontainebleau. He was like, yeah, my projects are better than this. And
1: Fontainebleau is a vast forest 1 hour south of Paris. More than 10,000 boulders are in the forest. It's a very magical place, and the rock is made for climbing. Bouldering was born here in Fontainebleau a century ago, and there is a long tradition of artistic climbers pushing the limits.
4: Sont 40 années que je grimpe à Fontainebleau. 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Et je pense que c'est dans la démarche de Charles aussi.
1: Here in Fontainebleau, people are curious about Charles, but he's a very elusive character.
8: It's like a legend. It's really like that, it's a legend. I think that the people speak too many about Charles, even things that are not true.
1: They are asking me what he's doing, Charles, what is his project.
8: Where he lives or what he eats. So like, easy questions, you know, but what you think on Charles, maybe it's so much complicated to explain that.
1: A lot of people don't know that he's living, in fact, in the forest. If you want to know him, you have to go in the forest and to find him.

I grew up in a village near Fontainebleau, and my father was a climber, so he took me climbing since I'm a child. When you start rock climbing, people tell you all you need is a pair of climbing shoes. Turns out it's wrong. I was a teenager and my feet had grown out of my shoes, so I tried climbing barefoot. And it was fun. As I grew up, I got better at climbing. You know, when you do all the boulders around, you say, oh, what's next? I just try to do them barefoot. Of course, you feel the rock more through your feet. It's better if you want to grab pockets with your toes. Or, yeah, some specific holds too, but mostly it's harder though. So that's a good challenge.

0: not needing climbing shoes. I don't need to buy them or carry them. It's simple.
1: And I think it's cool to live like that.

0: in the past few years. All he's trying is 9A or up boulders. So he tries stuff that's just way ahead of the limit of bouldering.
1: At some point, it gets boring to try something that you're certain you can do. So yeah, try something I'm not sure I can do, maybe someday.
0: He's tried this single move from an underclink to an underclink for 4 or 5 years, you know? And the best tries were just like touching that crimp. When you look at it, it's so obvious that it's not possible. But he just keep trying the single move over and over.
1: When I feel good, I try this. Like maybe once a month, just to see if I make progress.

0: I think that was my best try ever.
1: Dude, I was like, oh my god, he's grabbing it.
0: It was like, shh, and like grabbing nothing. But that's a little progress. And I'm collecting chestnuts for the winter. C'est pas mal de les bouillir ou de les griller. 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Ça se mange aussi cru. This is my cave. Here is my bed, my food. This is mint, nettles, apples. This is the kitchen. It's just a chimney and an oven I made. The idea of living in a cave, I just like to do that. It's closer to the boulder, so I don't need a car and I don't need to work either. So I can just climb whenever I want and do other whatever I want. When it started, it was just for climbing, but I realized it's not just climbing that I want to do. I have enough free time and yeah, my mind isn't too busy, so I can learn things like singing.

0: and I try to learn picking up plants to get food. 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
0: When you walk around in the woods, if you know plants, you don't see just green things with different shapes. You're like, oh, you can eat that, pick them up, you know what surrounds you.
1: Ce sera dans la soupe ce soir.
0: It allows me to discover things.
1: Maybe not this one.
0: If I want to make wine, I can just make it.
1: Look at this.
0: Makes me think, like, centuries ago, like, people would live like this. It's like the whole village would pick up grape and make juice. It's a cool way to live.
1: You don't hear that.
0: With this life, you see things differently.
1: It's good, you should try it.
0: I think it's important to question the obvious.

0: Here in the forest during the winter, it's cold, it's raining a lot. Only the local hardcore boulders climb here in the winter. Because when it's very, very cold here, that's the perfect conditions to climb the hardest shit in the forest.
1: So here is one of my projects. Almost every holds are razor blades. Usually you find those holds on slabs, but here it's on an overhang. Let's sit start with these two crimps. This one, and then the right foot there. I put my big toe, reach to this thing, and again to chew that crimp, then walk my left foot there, go to the funnel thing, the side pull, go right hand to that slopey saucer and jump to the lip.
2: Oh shit.
1: Yeah, that's my dream.
2: Those are barely holds though.
1: Yeah.

0: You okay?
1: Yeah, I'm good. Since there is this move I've never done, and I don't understand yet, I don't know if I can do it. I like to go visit the Gîte in Narbonne. It's nice to have a break from the cold and also to be with people.
2: I think Charles is extraordinary. He has other kind of vision of the world, so it's too much interesting to speak with him about. I think that he just escaped of this kind of crazy world we live, stressing work. Everyone knows that. He just go to his cave and make the life easy. Simply feel life, you know. Maybe for me, Charles is kind of an open door to show you that.
3: Yeah. I stretch like Charles.
1: Tu as l'écartement maximal?
3: Oui. Que cabron. Mais elle est super souple. Oui, oui, oui.
4: Que faire
3: Yeah. This is like
1: the same hold as the project.
3: Both.
5: No.
3: No.

0: Uncle.
1: Uncle.
2: Vraiment?
3: Se vuol ballare, signor Contino. Se vuol ballare, signor Contino. Il chitarrino le suonerò.
4: I'm coming back from a farmer's market. I got these from a friend of mine who grew them. Make a soup or something. And this is my favorite book, Nietzsche, the Zarathustra. It's as important as food. Closing the gaps just for the cold and humid air so it doesn't come in. This is a fox skin I got in Val Bavona. We found a dead fox and it was the opportunity to learn how to skin animals. You boil the brain and spread it on the skin. It smells bad. I was on a bouldering trip with Giuliano and cooking the brain in the kitchen. They did not really like it. I'd like to get into hunting. It's logical if you live in a forest. It makes more sense than buying food in a supermarket.
5: Essaye de vivre de la même manière que Charles, qui est ce qui pousse le bouchon très loin. C'est la simplicité. De n'avoir besoin de rien, c'est parfait.
4: I don't think I'll live this way forever. I'll live like this basically until I know everything I wanted to learn. I think learning how to live outside of society, just from nature, this will always be valuable. It's the starting point of humanity, and from that you can build whatever you want.
6: The way I see it, he's letting the forest shape him. You're in the weather, you're in the cold, you're touching the rock pretty much all the time. You let the rocks shape you. So when he's gonna be on the rock working on one of his weird, impossible projects, like he's used to it, he's there, he's an element of the forest now.
4: Finally, some sun. I will try a project I have down there. It's a vertical wall in a corridor with uncommon moves.

0: the last move. It's a dino from small footholds and small handholds too. It's scarier than I thought it would be. I love this project. You have to consider the danger in your climbing.
1: Char's vision, it's very unique.
0: This is the right hand, and this is the left hand. Right foot, and you jump from these three. Jump up to the arête.
2: So it's a one-move project?
0: Yeah.
1: He's really looking for the gnarliest moves. When I climbed with him in Fontainebleau, he would try some boulders that I was like, dude, why are you even trying them? They're not possible, you know? Like, they're too hard. And he was just so convinced that they were possible that he just kept trying them. Oh, man.

0: Oh putain, mais... Je suis trop bien.
1: Là, c'est un grand moment d'escalade.
2: C'est ton meilleur comme ça.
1: De loin. J'ai fait le move le plus dur de ma vie. C'était dur déjà.
0: Ça va ?
1: Ouais.
0: Ah bon ?
1: Ouais. Un jour du coup, peut-être.
3: This has got the look of a quick soapbox. He's flying through there. This is going to be a good time.
4: He's soon given that up as a bad idea. Look, he said, I'm going to just hang on, forget it in the drum.
5: There are those that come to the Red Bull Soapbox race for a great day out, basking in the sunshine, waving to the thousands of people in the crowd, and chatting to fellow teams about their less than aerodynamic designs.
3: Oh, it's hard to control this one, isn't it? Look at this.
5: These happy-go-lucky competitors enjoy every second of it. On the other side of the pits are those who take the terms competition, race, and winner slightly more seriously. No doubt you'll have seen them choreographing their push starts, discussing fine details with officials. They look a bit like these six teams who delivered the best fast and fearless runs of 2017. We start off in the idyllic city of Lausanne, Switzerland, and a team that knew a thing or two about going downhill.
3: So Team White Bull come next. Robin Pellet is the pilot. He says he's the brains of the operation. And his sister, Mylise, is apparently the sister of the brains of the operation. They're students from Lausanne, they're studying sport. They love skiing, they love that kind of thing, those adrenaline sports, so they should be perfectly suited here today. There's the onboard shot from inside the soapbox. It's nice and bright, this one, and it's picking up a fair deal of speed, almost managed to clear that middle section. Here we go through the chicane. Oh, not through the chicane. Halfway through the chicane. I think that was a case of a pilot getting too excited by the speed. There are certain parts of the circuit where you have to apply the brakes. The chicane, everybody, is one of them. Now they're going to try and push their way down to the finish. And there's still a fair way to go. Oh, he's nearly lost it. Over the bone rattler. They can see the funny side. There's the finish. And over the wedge. And a little clip in the air as well. 151.22. It started off with so much promise.
5: Next, we head to the home of lights, camera, action, Los Angeles, California. And if you ever want a fast delivery, I suggest you call these guys.
3: So now we go Spicy Noodle from Orange County. Mike's the driver, and they've actually broken three soapboxes in testing. I get the impression this might well be a team that pushes the soapbox to the absolute limit. And they've given themselves a really, really good start there with a nice creative soapbox and a very good performance score. So the Spicy Noodle is on the way. It's a design that's different to most that we've seen today with a handlebar steering technique. Very wide there, but that's because they're really travelling at this stage as well. This is very, very fast so far. So if they can get through this right-hander, they could be in position to post a time. And they've gone through there really well. That's really smooth. Really nice racing line taken here by Spicy Noodle. Now they can see the finish line when they get around this corner. They've got the kicker, there it is. Over the finish line now, it's all about the clock. There's the finish, 54.29. That's a really, really quick time. We've seen nothing as fast as that so far. And it was smooth, it was fast, it was good. They pushed it, they were brave, and they were successful.
5: For our third speedy soapbox, we head to Paris, and once this soapbox found its rhythm, there was no stopping it.
3: So we have drum team now. From brass band to rock and roll, everything goes here. Capel the pilot, Fouquet the co-pilot. They're workmates at a packaging company, and they're hoping to play the drums all the way down. And they've got a maximum performance score, which is brilliant at the start. Here he goes, banging those skins on the way down. Drum team on the way. You can see the pilot in the big bass at the bottom. And still he's hammering away at the top. More in fear than anything else. He's soon given that up as a bad idea. Look, he says, I'm going to just hang on, forget it in the drums. This is a brilliant run, though, by the way. Look how fast these guys are. Look at this. They're like maniacs down the circuit. Let's have a look at the time. That's amazing. 37.03. Astonishing speed. Unbelievable run by drum team. They literally got down to the bottom by the skin of their teeth. They were hanging on inside that soapbox. That was brilliant. Watch the speed through the final couple of corners. He's hanging on for grim death at the back. So fast. Such a good time. That is brilliant.
5: Next up, we head to Holland and an absolutely fabulous run.
3: So now we go absolutely fabulous. And it would be absolutely fabulous if somebody could actually get to the bottom and set a time. Now they're driving Lady Penelope's car here from Thunderbirds with a good creativity score. And when you see the circuit, you can see how difficult it is. I've got the best seat in the house and I'm not moving. 28 for the performance. Here's the bird. Nobody's gone high through there. Now the car wash. Doesn't look like this car needs much of a wash, actually. Through there, that's fine. Now, here's the tunnel. This is where it starts to get interesting. I can't wait. Through the tunnel and OK. Down, oh, look at the bonnet through the water. Look at that. You can't write this, can you? Down the stair set, over the other side. I don't think he's in control anymore. I think he's just going down there itself. Through that little chicane at the end and over the finish line, and then there's the drop. And 35 seconds, the pilot has no idea how he got there. He lost control and that was it. Look, from that point on, he's not in control of the soapbox. It just found its way to the bottom from there. I can't believe this today.
5: We head to London, England next, and a seriously speeding sea creature.
3: The Dramatic Aquatic is a soapbox made by a group of students at Plymouth University. And they've made the soapbox as part of a summer project, and it's made using marine debris. And with that marine debris, they've constructed a giant squid. Harrison is the team captain and pilot, and the crew

0: is flying through there. Harrison's got this moving, and it's over the lolly drop, and it's quick, and it's moving towards the speed gun. Interesting here to see how fast this one is. 33 miles an hour, wow, that's set the benchmark today. That's very fast through there, over the sizzler. This is going to be some time. The dramatic aquatic has been quick, it's been dramatic, and it's 31.55, and that's a brilliant run by the dramatic aquatic. The marine debris made the perfect soapbox, and the speed, they were like lightning through the speed gun. Look how quick they were there through the Lido. They hardly touched the second ramp, and they just got quicker and quicker and quicker from that point on. It was well designed, it was smooth, it was always straight, and very, very aerodynamic over the sizzler. And a spectacular finish at the end as well for Dramatic Aquatic.
1: For our final destination, we head to Belgium, and a run demonstrating that when thought through, both the soapbox and gravity can work in harmony.
0: Here's the next one. Not even going to try and pronounce this one. What I will tell you, it's made up of Andre, Thierry, Pascal, Kimberly and Matteo. And it's nice and spectacular with the smoke billowing out of the back. It looks like Dick Dastardly's car, doesn't it? From Wacky Races. Whether they encounter the Arkansas Chuggerbug on the way down, we'll wait and see, but it's really good through there. Really fast over the cobbles as well. Now with, oh, big air as well, no problem at all. Muttley's laughing his socks off in the back. See, if you get down there quickly, there's hardly any foam. He's flying through there. This is going to be a good time. Spectacular at the end. And what about that? 40.33. It's a soapbox that looked the part, was the part. It's a really fast run by a team that I won't even try and pronounce.
1: What a way to finish. That's it for our 2017 Fast and Fearless. Join us next time for more fun speed seekers at the Red Bull Soapbox Race.

0: Now we're talking. Down we go. Oh, that is really quick through there. Oh, he loved that, didn't he?
1: For every team entering the Red Bull Soapbox race, there is a quest for speed.
0: He's flying down here.
1: But racing on the edge, down previously untested courses, in unproven vehicles, carries risk.
0: Oh, they've lost it!
1: This is a celebration of the fastest and most fearless runs of 2018. We start off in Johannesburg, South Africa, and two big guys in a small soapbox with an unorthodox braking system. What could go wrong?
0: Blue Light Brigade, school friends, no prior experience in building a soapbox, but they won't be on their own in that regard today. The soapbox inspired by the notorious Blue Light Brigades, which are the motor convoys used by South African government and parliamentarians. Leslie and Estienne will be the drivers. Jaco and Ruben will make up the rest of the team. And the brake on this soapbox is a handle on the side, which is an interesting concept. And you can see on board there that there's a fair deal of speed at the top from the start ramp leading into the berm. They're really going to rattle through this part. Oh, that's quick. That is really quick through there. It looks quite an awkward steering position, but it's working okay because then he's got to keep pulling the brake handle at the same time. So essentially driving down the course at breakneck speed, one-handed here. Look at that through the chicane. That's unbelievable. How did they get through there? I'm not surprised they're getting cheered on by the rest of the team. This could be a great run through the pothole. Doesn't need the brake now, look, so he can concentrate on steering the soapbox down towards the speed gun and then the kicker, 34. Let's see what they can do through here. Over the top of the kicker. Oh, it's gone at the end. But there's so much speed, it's gone right down to the finish line in 1 minute, 0.54. Brilliant run. I can't believe how he got through the chicane one-handed, pulling the brake handle.

0: And look at the air over there. No wonder the wheels collapsed under the weight of it. Brilliant run. So spectacular from the Blue Light Brigade.
1: Staying in Johannesburg for our next Speed Freak and some good old-fashioned Stone Age seat of your pants stuff. Yabba-dabba-doo!
0: Next, we have the Flintstones Footmobile, all cousins, and they spent their childhood watching the Flintstones together. It took them 6 weeks to build it. Shane and Tyrone will be the pilots. Gary and Kyle make up the rest of the team. The creativity score was 41. The performance score is 34. And they've got the handlebar steering technique for the Flintstones Footmobile. And it's Fred on the back and Barney behind the wheel. Here we go towards the berm. I wouldn't like to be hanging on through there, I've got to be honest with you. But that's really nice on entry and really smooth on exit. That's really good through there. Now we've got the chicane. They're going really fast into the chicane. And they've got the quick right and then the left and then the right again and then another left. And they've gone through there brilliantly as well. They could be onto something here. If they can get through the potholes and then build up speed towards the kicker, they could really post a time. That's exactly what they're trying to do. Really fast all the way. They've never lost momentum here. And they've gone through at 36, past the speed gun. Here's the kicker. Fly over there, keep it straight. What about the time? That's what matters. 49.61, that's brilliant. That's the fastest we've seen so far today. Brilliant run by the Flintstones Footmobile. Well done to Shane and Tyrone. Every obstacle they encountered, they dealt with brilliantly.
1: Heading over to Lisbon, Portugal, and an ingenious mean machine proving to be an amazing speed machine.
0: So this is the mean machine from Family Cow in northern Portugal. They're a family team, 48 for creativity, and it's the second time today that we've got to say what a fantastic looking soapbox this one is. And in terms of the performance, that's a good score as well, 37 out of 40. A lot of detail. It's a Wacky Races themed soapbox, so we've got Dick Dastardly and Muttley and Penelope Pitstop, Peter Perfect, and this looks like it should be fast. It's narrow, streamlined, it's got the strength around the wheels and the axles, it's got the steering wheel as well, and it's really quick at the top. If you can keep this going, this could be quite a run for the mean machine. Looks the part, acting like the part, the pilot in total control. We've got Carlos and Pedro on board. Here we go down towards the car wrecking steps. Lots of speed over there, no problem whatsoever. Through the water, over the cobbles. Little skid at the back, oh, that was spectacular through there. That's the best we've seen. Look at him smiling. He can smile, he's down to the finish. It's a great run, spectacular finish. 37.08, fantastic run from the mean machine. They are a team that's gonna take some stopping here in Lisbon today. They were in control all the way down, enjoying the run, and they can celebrate a fantastic time. And look at that, brilliant.
1: Next up, we're in Cincinnati, Ohio, where a team of tractor lovers gathered some sweet, sweet speed, defying the brutal kicker.
0: I can't wait to see this lot, Team Sweet Honey. This is basically what would happen if the cast of the film Cocoon did the Red Bull soapbox race. And we're about to see it today. 38 for creativity. I'd probably go 50 for bravery. And now we've got to look at the moves at the top, eh? Old Snake Hips on the left. Come on, fellas. We're all rooting for the lads here today. Ken, Steve, Jerry, Cliff, and another Ken. 39 for the performance. So let's see whether Sweet Honey can be sweet as you like on the way down the course here in rainy Cincinnati today. Ken 1 is on the way down. Ken 2's back on the start ramp, and these fellas have come here today to make a mark. Nice and smooth at the top, enjoying it so far. Got to try and build as much speed up as you can to get the spectacular air over the kicker a little bit later on. Here we go through here, a couple of little steps off there. Now we start to gather speed. It gets really steep towards the bottom, and you can see Sweet Honey starting to gather speed. Ken knows what's around the corner. Here we go. We know what's around the corner. Here comes Sweet Honey. There's the kicker. Let's see what happens. Oh, look at that. Over you go. Over you go. Oh, he loved that, didn't he? So did everybody else. 1.08 is the time. And there's a bit of relief. There's a bit of happiness. It's all in there. That team did fantastically well. Brilliant.
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0: So the next team, Aperi Team, La Cornamusa, Alessandro, Carla, Roberto and Franco, they're a team from Milan and they are basically here to try and steer a glorified bagpipe down the course. It's a Braveheart theme. We're all enjoying it. Let's see what the bagpipe can do. I can't even say bagpipe, but let's see whether these lot can get it down the bottom of the course. Here we go. Let's hope that sword stays in there. He doesn't bite his tongue on the way down. Off we go then. Nice and quick. Good driving at the moment from Alessandro. He's well in control of the soapbox. He just had to be careful there because that right front wheel just started to lift, but he wasn't going to back off. Big air over the kicker. Now we're talking. Down we go, gathering speed. Can he keep the momentum? Can he post a time? There it is, 33.06. One of the quickest we've seen today. Really good run. And look at the height they get over this particular obstacle. The kicker, so spectacular. When you can go into it speedy and quick like that.
1: That's it for our 2018 Fast and Fearless. Thanks to all the brave pilots for giving 100% commitment time after time in the quest for speed, speed, and more speed. We'll see you next time.

0: 24. That's the fastest we've seen today. Hold that bonnet down. Hold that bonnet down. Oh, they've got at the end. They've got at the end.
1: 2019, a year where the Red Bull Soapbox Race brought one of the greatest live entertainment events on the planet to even more new audiences, spreading its wings and travelling to an astonishing 4 continents and 6 epic locations. Fans were captivated by the daring...
0: Ooh, he's over 2 wheels, love that!
1: The determined...
0: The wheels have gone.
1: And the outright doolally.
0: Very, very strange.
1: One thing common to teams around the world is the desire for speed. These are the best runs of the 2019 International School of Speed, Soapbox Race style. We start off our fast and fearless tour in London, and one of the quickest runs we have ever witnessed.
0: So Hannah and Barbera's Mean Machine, a soapbox designed to look like the Mean Machine from Wacky Races. It's made out of yoga mats to make it lightweight. And Lloyd, who's dressed as Dick Dastardly, is the pilot. Tony's going to be the co-pilot. He's Muttley behind him. Lizzie there is Penelope Pitstop, and Chris makes up the team. Lloyd and Tony spent 30 years together working in the aerospace industry. And they're from Hull and Scunthorpe, and they got 26 out of 40 for creativity and 31 out of 40 for their performance. This one's got a low center of gravity. It's quite narrow. It's got the big chunky wheels as well, which makes a mockery of the wedge. Here we go through the chicane. Now we're really picking up some speed now towards the Bone Rattler. And they absolutely flew that now then. Let's have a look how fast they're going here. 34! That's the fastest we've seen today. Now what kind of time can they post? Oh, look at that for air! Over the finish line. Oh! Smashes into the bales. So much speed. Tony's buried in the straw. Lloyd was covering his eyes. He can't believe what happened at the end. An unbelievably fast run by that team. That was so spectacular. 34 through the speed trap. Wow. That's a serious contender. Look at the distance they got on the Bone Rattler. Barely touched it. And then all the speed stayed on. Look how far they travelled through the air over the kicker. Muttley knows he's on his way out at this stage. They got no chance of stopping it. Bang! Look at that. Wow. What a run.
1: Sao Paulo is next up, and an impeccable run with one shell of an ending.
0: Oh, look at that. That's a great score for the design of the soapbox. Here's the performance as well, waving those giant pound notes around at the top. Let's see what the judges make of all this. As you can see, there's another judge in there as well. He's the celebrity judge, but unfortunately he's not been there for every one of the runs. So despite the fact he's given a 10, the maximum score is only 50. So just discount that, carry on and enjoy it. Robson is the pilot, and hanging on for Grim Death at the back is Fagner. He's on my list as the co-pilot, but he's not really co-piloting anything. Here's the kicker, which is the 18-inch drop, and that's okay. Just a slight bow of the wheels at the front. There's the chicane, and we are now hurtling down towards the finish. And they've got this little hump to go over, and then you will see the finish banner. Here we go, trying to rinse every little bit of speed out of this soapbox, and there is the finish. 40.13. Oh, they've got at the end! They've got at the end! And he forgot to hang on when they got to the finish. Just checking whether his mate's okay. I think they might have cracked the egg. There's the air over the kicker, and that really does kind of translate to a really good all-round team performance by Caro Damal.
1: Staying in Sao Paulo for our next high-speed run, and a team that would have been on their way to Copacabana Beach if the bales of straw hadn't stopped them.
0: So this is Máquina do Mal, Evil Machine. Eric is the pilot, the co-pilot is Larissa. There are 3 ways that the teams will get their overall score today. Creativity and design of the soapbox, the 20-second performance, and of course, the run. There's the first ramp. No real problem there. And we are on our way. Here's the kicker. Now, this is the big drop. 18 inches from top to bottom. And no real problem through there. This is looking like a nice run at the moment. It's looking smooth. It's looking fast. And they're making their way down the course. They're celebrating already. They're enjoying the day. The crowd are cheering them on as we move down towards the finish. 35.48. Can they soar? Couldn't quite stop it. That's what the straw bales are there for. If the brakes fail, hit the bale. That's what we say in the Red Bull Soapbox Race. And that's what they did. Makina Domal, really good. Nice air over there. Did wonder whether the wheels were going to handle the kicker quite as well as they did. And every time you see that, you get a little rush of adrenaline, don't you? But everybody's okay. Big smiles. They really enjoyed it.
1: Next, we are in Dallas, Texas, and a team flying down the course, braking never an option.
0: So now we have Skeeter Dunn just in the pilot. This team is actually from Florida, so they traveled a fair way to be involved today. And if you notice, they have a separate soapbox just for their performance. And they've won this event in Ohio in the past. Performance score of 59 to be added to a creativity score of 33. This is a team that's put in a tremendous amount of work and effort to be ready for today. Can they now follow up what they've done in the build-up and on the start ramp by having a fantastic time when they get to the finish, if they get to the finish? So Justin is behind the wheel and Skeeter Dunn is on the way. That's the way through there. Just brush the edges. That means you don't scrub too much speed off. Here's the big kicker. No problem. 29 miles per hour. We've seen faster, but that's good. And there's a lot of air going off over the ramp. And now we look at the time. 34.2. There's another camera gone anyway. That's a good run. It's a good time. Everything seemed to fall into place for this team. Even allowing for the spectacular way they brought it to a halt at the end.
1: Finland's capital, Helsinki, is up next, and a driver on it without a bonnet.
0: So this one translates to soapbox customs. And they've got the maximum creativity score of 20. Ilfa is the pilot. And they're promising big things, these guys, today. 35 out of 40 for the performance. Everything's gone well pre-run. And they're often running down the very steep start ramp here in Helsinki today, and the first thing they encounter is the berm, and the first thing they lose is the bonnet. But everything's okay. Here's the speed over the kicker. That's nice. Really quick at the minute. Chicane. Smooth through there. Coming down towards the car wash and flies through the car wash. Foam everywhere. It's only short. There's the checkered flag. 25.25. Brilliant. When you think about the creativity score, the performance score, and the speed generated, all the lines were good. Soapbox well designed. Brilliant run.
1: Kaunas, Lithuania is our final stop, and a soapbox heading at warp speed back to the future.
0: Well, we often see DeLoreans, don't we, from Back to the Future? And we have one here today. Mindaugas is the pilot. And they enjoyed the performance, the judges, didn't they? 47 out of 50 to go with 39 for creativity. It takes 2 months to make this particular soapbox. They put a tremendous amount of effort into it, and they're often running to see whether they can get it down from the top to the bottom in one piece. Well, that question might be answered early on. Hold that bonnet down. Hold that bonnet down. Here they come towards the berm. Around there. Oh, the first team through. First team through with any kind of success. And they're celebrating too. The water feature is next on the agenda for the DeLorean. Oh, there's the bonnet. You can't hold it through there, but they're still going. Down we go towards the bone rattler. There's nothing left of it. Pilot's loving it. Can they manage? Here they go. Oh, yes, they can. Down towards the finish line. It's going to be the fastest run we've seen so far. The time, 45.06. It was spectacular. It broke apart. They got round all the obstacles and over the jumps, and they are thrilled to bits to be down there at the finish. Lovely air over the kicker. But that's where it all started to go. All that time to build it, and it takes about a minute to wreck it. Wonderful shot to the bone rattle, and you can see the axle there working brilliantly at the front.
1: And that's it for our brave teams and the fast and fearless graduation of 2019. Join us next time for more legendary action at the Red Bull Soapbox Race.
2: Hey, I'm Jason Goliath. Now, you may know me as the comedian who keeps popping up on your screen. Or you might know me as the guy who almost beat Formula One's David Coulthard when I was driving a minibus taxi.
3: You're a hell of a driver.
2: Well, that triumph got me all fired up, and I decided to take some time out of my crazy schedule and go out, meet and beat some of the best petrol heads and speed freaks that I can find. So me, my trusty sidekick Nicholas, and our slightly less trustworthy minibus Rose are hitting the road in the hope of pushing those experts out of the driving seat to show them that I, Jason Goliath, comedian, taxi driver, petrol head supreme, can actually beat just about everyone. So let's give it gears.
4: Right, Makai, what is our story today? Where are we going? What are we doing?
2: Well, let's start with the fact that I put Rose on leave. Rose needed a vacation, tire change, wheel alignment, etc. Yeah. And because we're coming somewhere special, I thought we'll come in something special. So we are almost at the border of Lesotho. Right. But this is a very special border because it's called Sani Pass. Sani Pass is 4x4 Mecca. Like literally people in 4x4s from around the world make a pilgrimage to go up this hill. And we are in a vehicle designed for the hill called a Sani, a car built in the 90s for this pass. Sandy the Sani. I just made that up right now.
4: Sandy
2: the Sani, yeah. We're going to meet a guy who I like to call the king of the roof, Wade Young, hard enduro legend.
5: First across the finish line, Wade Young.
2: 7-time Roof of Africa champion.
6: Belongs to Young.
7: With the finish line in sight, Young finishes first.
2: Hard enduro legend, expert, bruh. This guy understands two wheels. Like, I don't even know how he walks. He's better at riding than he is at walking. He's one of those guys.
4: What I don't understand is Rose could have easily done this road.
2: This is nothing. Believe me, it's about to get pretty and the road is about to get treacherous. Sandy, I'm gonna get Sandy in a Sani at Sani. Come on, Sandy!
4: Oh, here we go. Oh, this is tricky.
2: Look at the side. Look at the drop. You go off here. Game over.
4: Here we go.
2: I'm not even trying to plan this journey. We just make it corner by corner. So far, so good. Don't stop.
4: Sandy's got this. Sandy.
2: You know what, Nick? Just remember, this thing was built in the 90s. You know what people in the 90s love doing?
4: Yeah.
2: Taking breaks. Come and have a look at the drop. Come and understand the view, the valley, the pass, the road, the magnificence. Tell me that every fiber in your body is not wanting you to go,
8: hello!
4: What about? Okay, yeah. Now we're just having fun. Yes. This is amazing.
2: Yes, and every baboon in the area just went, hung.
4: Come on, Sandy. Made it up the Sani Pass.
2: Yes, we're still making it.
9: Welcome to the Sutu.
4: Come on.
2: Listen, Sandy, just easy with the vibrations there, Michael.
4: I am surprised that Sandy made it up this pass.
2: Dude.
4: Whoa. What's this guy doing? Just go off.
2: Okay.
4: Yes.
2: Ah, nothing.
4: Sandy was made for this.
2: And I suppose we're going this way.
4: This is where we're going, yeah.
2: Oh, look at this.
4: Dude, I can't believe the shepherd directed us to the most beautiful viewpoint in Lesotho.
2: I think you've been shepherded us to the most beautiful viewpoint in Lesotho.
4: So this is where Wade trains.
2: This is a guy's gym. This is his gym.
4: Bruh.
2: Oh. And if you look out there, there's a speck. You see the speck moving?
4: Yes. Oh, it's too fast to be an animal.
2: That's him. In his gym.

0: seven-time champion, Wade Young!
1: Nice to finally meet you guys. Nicholas.
0: I'm Jason Goliath. Oh, we're, brother. Oh, we're so nice to meet you, guy.
2: So you train here to get used to altitude, or just because it's beautiful, or for the rocks? What's the...
1: I think it's a bit of everything, eh? It's a place to ride, altitude, so you're working hard, and look at the scenery.
3: I haven't seen anything as beautiful as this in my life.
0: Listen, the bike is not far off. It's quite beautiful itself. Is this the bike, the one you won Roof of Africa?
1: This is the one and the weapon of choice.
2: So what makes it so glorious?
1: So we run a two-stroke. Means it's got short explosive power.
2: Uh-huh.
1: And we run a tubeless back wheel.
2: So when you say tubeless, it's like a bicycle or like a car tire with no tube.
1: There's no air. So it's like a piece of plastic foam that molds. It's quite soft and squishy.
2: Oh.
1: And the softer that is, the more traction you get.
2: So what's it called? A pommel tube?
1: No, it's called a moose.
3: A moose?
2: A what?
1: A moose.
3: So, you have a moose in your back wheel and on your hair, because we can see you took your helmet off, the hair didn't
2: move. So glad you brought that up, Nicholas, because I was annoyed. When you took that thing off, I was like, how do you look like Prince Charming? And you've just taken off a helmet and you are riding a bull. Two-stroke, big power, knobbly tires, moose in the back. I just want to touch it a little bit. I was going to
1: take it for a ride later.
2: I might, you know what I mean, share some of my things with you.
1: That'll be interesting.
2: But before we start sharing, maybe we should start caring, because... We rushed and we didn't plan everything properly. So we didn't really book into a place to stay.
3: We can just check into the hotel, is it?
1: Why not? Pull in.
2: So maybe meet us back at the car and then we'll follow you, if that's okay.
1: Sweet.
2: Salute. Nice to meet you, Mr. Young. Big power.
3: What?
2: Big power.
3: A handsome man.
2: My man, the jawline. This is unbelievable. Do you think it's taking us like to a touristy place first, or is this where we stay?
3: Dude, I hope this is where we're staying. Can you imagine? I've never slept in a hut before. The most realistic, authentic experience you can have.
2: I've never been this in the mood to take a selfie in my life.
1: Welcome, guys.
2: Dude.
1: This is us for tonight.
2: Come on! Come on!
1: I'm gonna go get changed quick, and then we'll see you now.
2: Oh, wait. Slip into something warm. My guy, you know how happy I am that I brought my warm slippers. Right, shot for bringing us to this amazing spot, but I want to talk about the sport. So you've got soft enduro, hard enduro. What is the...
1: There isn't quite such a thing as soft enduro, hard enduro is basically big mountains, big rocks, slippery conditions, just the most extreme things between 6 and 8 hours on the bike.
2: One day?
1: Lose
2: one saddle.
1: Between 2 and 3 kgs.
2: Are you calloused? Are you like solid?
1: Yeah, you're sore. You're hurting.
2: You must be obsessed with Lesotho. Because 7-time champion, Roof of Africa, come on.
3: I'd have it 7 tattooed.
2: I'd cut off these fingers just so I was walking around with all the time.
1: Yeah, no, the roof definitely holds a special place in my heart. Basically where my career started. Age of 16, big dreams.
4: Wade Young has done the nearly impossible by winning one of the biggest hard enduro races in the world at only 16 years of age, the youngest ever winner of the Roof of Africa.
1: The emotion never really kicked in until that last 50 meters. I came around the corner, I saw the finish line, and I just get goosebumps thinking about it.
2: I'm so happy you said that, because I'm not saying that as a test, but your attitude towards winning means I can work with you. My friend, I've raced David Coulthard. I trained Binder. In a taxi, yes.
5: Yes.
2: I trained Binder, and I mean, we've seen nothing but results. So if you are open to it, I feel like I could turn the beautiful diamond I see into a finished product.
3: Come on, bro. Come on. Make a champion. Come on.
2: Oh, can't wait. Are we not
5: so
2: eating?
1: Yeah.
2: Guys, are we not?
5: Yeah.
2: Nick, are we? Nick, there's food here. Nick. Wait, I know how you're feeling. And I also know that you're good. But we need you to get to great on the roof. All right? I need you to think about, like, what if you were a superhero? What if that superhero was Spider-Man? What if Spider-Man rode a bike? That's the type of extreme I'm talking about. Well, and just breathe through this, because I believe in you. You're going to head up the rock face, okay? You're gonna do a turn, come back down the rock face, another turn, back up the rock face, cross the top of the rocks, and then you're gonna get into the water and come through the water to us. Are you scared of water?
1: Nope.
2: I know it sounds hectic, brah, but trust me, if you can do this, then we can work together and I can make you great. Can you do it?
1: Yep.
2: Here we go.
3: Make him go up the rocks.
2: Just, if you can make it up the rocks.

0: you feel a sensation when you went down?
1: Yeah, mom.
0: No, front and back.
1: Oh. Yeah, just everything's inside.
0: Wow. That's a bit show-offish.
1: A little bit. But I mean,
0: I'm gonna have to work on his ego more than his skills. I can tell you.
1: Made that look too easy, my friend. I think it's time for Plan B.
0: Yay! Yes, you've passed grade one. That was the beginner's course, obviously. So nice. I like that you're competent. But are you up for a real challenge, though?
2: I am. What do you guys got in mind?
0: I was pondering, based on where we are, you, me, Upsani Pass, winner takes all.
2: Okay, sounds pretty easy to me.
0: Listen, you're smiling, but I can see a little bit of fear in your eyes. Are you sure about this?
2: Yeah, sounds good. Let's do it.
0: Okay, well, in is in. Go get some practice. Just take it easy. Watch the rocks. It's a little bit slippery. You okay in the clutch there? How can you let him challenge us?
1: Nicholas?
0: Sandy!
1: Nicholas, I think I actually have a plan.
0: Trust me. Trust. Trust. Trust. For once.
2: Nick!
1: Man, you've taken it too far.
0: Nick!
1: You have taken it too far.
0: Nick. How? I'm sorry, I get excited.
1: I know.
0: You know, what happens is I see the thing and then I don't want to be embarrassed and then I say things.
1: I hear you, but I know that you can't ride a motorbike. I know that Sandy is not a race car. How are we supposed to beat Wade Young?
0: I really do have a plan.
1: I can't wait to hear
0: you. Have you ever heard of Janiel de Villiers? Have you ever heard of Dakar legend Janiel de Villiers? In that GR Hilux?
1: Don't tell me you know him.
0: My guy, these are my people. I told you, I'll get us out of any problem. It's all about who you know. Look at this, Maru.
3: Janiel. The number you have dialed does not exist. Please redial carefully or consult...
1: Oh, so you know him?
0: It's probably the fact that you're out of the country. It's roaming. So then I'm going to send him a text.
1: Text?
0: If it's the altitude, but your attitude is not sitting well with me right now. I'm a little bit emotional because I'm quite impressed with Wade.
1: Okay.
0: Nick.
1: No.
0: Nick.
1: I'm listening.
0: Okay. Help me.
1: What are we going to do?
0: I believe in you. So do what you do and plan B this, boy. You know how to do this.
1: I got you.
0: And Nick, I mean, worst case, I'll take the embarrassment with Sandy.
1: No, it's fine, man. I'm going to make a plan. Because I always
0: Nick,
1: have to
0: make
1: the plan.
0: Nick, you are the CEO of Plan B, boy.
1: I know.
0: I love you, Nick. Nick, say you love me too. Nick, you know how that makes me feel.
1: Love you too, man. Love you too.
0: Thank you. I'm going to be in my room. And did they say anything about room service, aircon?
1: No, the aircon, just leave the door open. And then room service is self room service.
0: I wish.
1: Might as well take these sheep and put them in the road.
4: My brother. Dude, Hitza, how are you, sir?
1: Can you bring all of these sheep tomorrow morning, see here on Sani Pass, right? If you can bring them here to this happen, 8 o'clock tomorrow morning.
4: Wonder if you understood.
1: My man, how's it? My brother, I need to find out how fast is this horse? You see the pass, right? It's on a race from here all the way to the top on the horse. So I need to know how fast can it go up the hill. Like the whole.
4: Okay, Sandy.
1: It's time to turn you into a race car, baby. Let's go. Make you light.
4: Okay, Sandy. Baby, I believe in you.
0: Aye, wait, it's gorgeous up here, but it's too cold, my man. This thing's in my bones.
5: You know, in Roof 2018, we started in the snow. It was raining halfway through. By the time we got to the finish line, it was 25 degrees.
0: Snow, rain, and 25 on the same day.
5: Yeah, you know, you just got to peel off layers as you go.
0: Nick.
5: Good evening.
1: How are you?
0: More importantly, how are you, Nicholas, and how are we?
1: Sorted, my friend.
0: So, listen. Gents, tomorrow it's going to be two wheels versus four wheels, which is weirdly like a bit of a throwback to the, you know, Roof of Africa from the 50s, where they would be four wheel and two wheel. And I feel like tomorrow's like a hashtag throwback, hashtag homage, hashtag we are recreating history here, my friend.
5: For sure. Cool.
0: Okay.
5: I'm gonna get some rest and see you guys on the start line.
6: Good job. Mm-hmm. If I was you, I would be sleeping already. Eh?
5: Yeah, see you guys in the morning.
0: Good time, my brother. Thank you for bringing us to this amazing spot, bro.
7: Oh, like unbelievable, we'll see you guys there.
0: Salute, salute, good evening, salute.
4: Sleep well. Nick, seriously though, are we sorted?
1: I'm somewhat confident.
4: I have one final plan. Just a backup of a backup.
7: Right.
4: And I would execute that plan, but I'm frozen in this position. So if you can help me up, I will take you somewhere.
1: I mean, let us go and execute this plan. Can we take one of these flaming logs with us?
4: Okay, Nick. This is going to be quick and easy, my friend.
1: What are we doing?
4: Okay, all I want you to do, we're going to siphon half of the petrol out. That just means that he's going to get stuck halfway up. You got to suck, get some petrol into the pipe, and then straight into the zero cap.
1: Okay.
4: Suck properly.
1: Okay.
4: There we go, there we go. There we go, don't worry, don't worry. It's going to make you stronger.
1: Yeah.
4: It'll kill all the germs, don't worry.
1: Now I'm a real petrol head.
4: There we go. It's enough, it's enough. Put up, put up. Oh, finger. Lift it higher. Let that petrol run back in. Okay. Okay. Go.
1: Okay. Okay. Okay. Okay. Okay. Okay.
4: Okay. Okay. Okay. Okay. Okay. Okay. Okay. Okay. Okay. Okay. Okay. Okay. Okay. Okay. Okay. Okay. Okay. Okay. Okay. Okay. Okay. Okay. Okay. Okay. Okay. Okay. Okay. Okay. Okay. Okay. Okay. Okay. Okay. Okay. Okay. Okay. Okay. Okay. Okay. Okay. Okay. Okay. Okay. Okay. Okay. Okay. Okay. Okay. Okay. Okay. Okay. Okay. Okay. Okay. Okay. Okay. Okay. Okay. Okay. Okay. Okay. Okay. Okay. Okay. Okay. Okay. Okay. Okay. Okay. Okay. Okay. Okay. Okay. Okay. Okay. Okay. Okay. Okay. Okay. Okay. Okay. Okay. Okay. Okay. Okay. Okay. Okay. Ok

0: Oh man, I can't get hold of him. The sheep herder is not here. He's got no signal. I don't know if there's network. I don't know if he's got a phone.
1: You had one job. Now you're surprised.

0: There's no signal on the pass. Relax, relax, relax. Our plan's gonna work. He's got half a tank, which means he'll get halfway up. Remember our story. Altitude means you chow double the petrol in half the time. Then what do? We cruise past.
1: Yes.
0: Arrogant faces.
1: Yes.
0: Why? Tortoise and the hare.
2: You taught me that.
0: You taught me that.
1: Who wins?
0: Thank
1: Who
0: you.
1: Who wins?
0: The tortoise.
1: Yes.
0: Which is us.
1: That's us.
0: Because we are tortoises.
1: And?
0: Nicholas. Are those?
1: So look, weight. Because you know we needed to remove some weight from the car and then those are heavy. Those are heavy.
0: It said on the box, not for outdoor use.
1: Look how comfortable he is.
0: I can't believe you exported my slippers to Lesotho.
1: Yeah. Finally.
0: Hey, you're late, Brian. I thought maybe you woke up with the young chicken skin this morning and gave up.
3: Sorry, I'm late. I ran out of fuel. I didn't have enough petrol.
0: Ah.
1: And then? So, is the race off?
3: I had to make a plan. Luckily, I found some. I got some from my emergency supplier.
0: Emergency.
1: Which?
0: So, I mean, that's great thinking, Batman. Yeah, that's,
1: makes sense. So, ready to race?
3: Ready to race. You guys be my guests. You take the lead.
0: You want me to go?
3: Remember, okay. The losers drink out the boot, eh?
0: I don't.
3: And to be honest, I wouldn't want to drink out of these myself.
0: Oh, my man.
1: That's how you get foot and mouth disease.
0: Okay.
1: Jason. Once you get the seatbelt on, you're good to go.
0: Okay. Okay, Nick, you gotta count me in.
1: I'm gonna count you down.
0: Okay.
1: Ready?
0: Here we go.
1: We go.
0: Here we go.
1: Okay.
0: Come on.
1: Three.
0: Yes.
1: Two.
0: Yes. Two. Who you know in this show. Come on, Uncle Gigi. Thank you for coming through. Can I call you Uncle Gigi?
4: Yes.
0: Uncle Janiel, sorry, man.
4: That was a rush, man.
0: I know, I know, bro, but I had no doubt. I had no doubt. Janiel de Villiers, meet Wade Young. One wheel drive.
3: Nice to meet you. I don't know if we're happy to see you or.
0: One wheel drive versus a four wheel drive twin turbo V6 with 35 inch tires and 1 million horsepower. Minimum.
4: Maybe a bit less.
0: 400,000 horsepower. 1 million. I mean, quarter to a million horsepower on 35-inch tires.
3: But you know, we're a lot lighter and we only have two wheels. You got to carry two guys and that thing's very heavy.
4: I'm in South Africa's trusty Hilux, eh?
0: Drop the mic.
4: That'll never let you down.
0: How many cylinders you got in there?
3: Just one. That's all I need.
4: Same as the wheel, my man.
0: One cylinder.
4: One wheel.
0: One wheel.
3: But the back wheel.
0: If you win, I'm going to get that tattooed on my body. One cylinder, one wheel, but the back one.
3: Yeah.
0: On my stomach. Wait, I'm a kind person. I'm a fair person. Do you want to re-strategize who's going first?
3: I think I'll take the lead on this one.
0: I think you should take the lead on this one so you have some clean road to get your one-wheel drive up the hill. Be a gentleman, look after yourself and go hard. Remember who you are. Go hard. All in. Don't let us get in your head.
3: We're all in.
0: All in.
3: We're all in.
0: Impress me.
4: Good luck,
3: man. Best man win.
0: Let's go. Come on. Come on.
1: Three, two, one. Go! Go, go, go, go, go, go.
0: One wheel.
1: Boy.
0: You see, it is the one wheel. Listen, he is...
4: he's moving.
0: No, he's flying.
5: I tell you, I'd prefer to go up here on four than two.
1: Look, even I'd me. Rather walk up, eh? Than
0: I
1: two.
0: Prefer, my wife would prefer, my mother would prefer. I feel like he hasn't let off the throttle. I feel like he's just been on the throttle the whole time. So what is our strategy exactly? Are we just gonna be just foot flat and
5: we'll have to go, eh?

0: The official time for Wade was 4 minutes and 4 seconds.
1: That's fast.
2: That is fast. That is
1: very
2: fast.
1: That's very fast, eh?
2: I do still feel, however, we got this, and I should drive. I mean...
1: I don't think so, my man.
2: I mean...
1: Sorry. You're my navigator. You're going to guide me and help me get to the top.
2: I got you. I got you. Nick has prepared a map for us, so we should be able to navigate...
1: No. Leave that thing. That thing looks terrible.
2: Thank you, I appreciate it.
1: Use the GPS, look in the road, and help me get us to the top.
2: Okay. GPS active! Come on! 2, 1,
3: go, go, go, go, go! Yes!

0: Welcome to Lesu, you beautiful man! James, this is easily one of the most exciting days of my life. I have to just say, being a passenger, Janelle, thank you firstly for one of the great experiences. This experience hurt my brain. I can't understand how the vehicle is able to cope and handle and not fall off. Your bravery is huger than any bravery I've experienced, because I was in a car with a cage around me. You just had a helmet. You, my friend, are a superhero, and it hurts me that you look like Prince Charming when you take your helmet off. You are unbelievable. Tell me, wait, what is the most difficult thing about Sunny Pass?
1: I think for me, coming up towards the top, losing power at the altitude.
0: Do you feel it as you're coming up?
1: The last 100 meters, the bike starts losing a lot of power, splattering a bit.
0: Then air at 3,000 meters. Then air.
2: It's very high. Yeah.
0: Janelle, sure. Other than being high, what else?
3: The sheer cliffs, the drops, the narrowness of the pass, the rocks. Easily one of the most challenging tracks that I've had to go up in my racing career, for sure.
0: Can we just agree? This thing is not a toy. If you don't have a race prep vehicle, first gear. First gear, because you will go off and then it's over.
3: No room for error. Yeah.
0: Come on. Yeah. But the reason we're here is to see who took it all. Nicholas?
4: As you guys know, I took one of each of your boots so that you don't know who the winner is. The times are unbelievable. Wade, you did it in a ridiculous, unbelievable 4 minutes, 4 seconds on two wheels. And I know you did one wheel half of the time. So congratulations.
5: Thanks.
4: Yes.
6: Well done.
4: Okay. Yeah. Then to Neil, 4 wheels. 3 minutes. 45 seconds. Yes.
5: Good job.
4: Yes.
5: First time.
0: I told you.
4: No, let's hit it. Hit it. Yes. And then we had an agreement, right? We do have a delicious beverage for you right here, sir.
1: I poured
4: it myself. They were not clean when I poured it.
3: That's what it's like for.
0: It's the sock juice. The sock juice attracts a fly.
4: The fly was in there when
1: I clean it.
3: Good luck, my boy.

0: welcome, ladies and gentlemen, to the biggest drift event that Europe has ever seen. You can hear the V8 scream, fire back once again. Oh, wow, big accident.
1: It's a hard game when the days are bad, but damn, it's a good day when the days are good.
2: Hey, I'm Jason Goliath. Now, you may know me as the comedian who keeps popping up on your screen. Or you might know me as the guy who almost beat Formula One's David Coulthard when I was driving a minibus taxi.
3: You're a hell of a driver.
2: Well, that triumph got me all fired up, and I decided to take some time out of my crazy schedule and go out, meet and beat some of the best petrol heads and speed freaks that I can find.
4: Come on, I will leave you, my friend. I will leave you.
2: So me, my trusty sidekick Nicholas, and our slightly less trustworthy minibus Rose,
5: righty loosey, lefty tighty,
2: are hitting the road in the hope of pushing those experts out of the driving seat to show them that I, Jason Goliath, comedian, taxi driver, petrol head supreme, can actually beat just about everyone. So let's give it gears.

0: Dude, I can't believe we're here. I'm so excited.
1: Guy, I can't believe that we said we're going to do a thing. Now we're doing the thing. And not only are we doing the thing, but we're meeting not Coulthard, but the Coulthard of the skies. Think about David Coulthard, and then think about David Coulthard, but he's in the sky. Think, I feel the need for speed. This, like Top Gun.
2: Yes. The movie.
1: I'm talking about aerobatics. I'm talking about Maverick. I'm talking about Goose. I'm talking about gravity-defying stunts that are going to blow our minds. Yes!
0: Do you know what we need? Our own call signs.
1: Okay.
0: I think that you should be, because of the yellow and the shape, Butternut. Yes.
1: I'll be Butternut if you be Flamingo. Butternut and Flamingo. So he said we'll know him when we see him.
0: Does he walk around in his gear?
1: I have no idea.
0: The flight suit.
1: Look, if I was a pilot, I would never take the suit off. You're gonna, whoa! Ooh, okay.
2: I think this is it.
1: Oh my God.
2: What?
1: Stop!
2: Yes.
1: Where is he?
2: Oh my goodness.
1: Nicholas, that is Pat Davidson, my friend. That is the Pat Davidson doing what he does. Okay, now
0: it's coming. It's gonna come straight at us.
1: What? There's no. Hey! Hey! Woo! That's unnecessary. I'm on the ground and that's unnecessary. This is just what he does. No. He's never crashing. It just looks like. Come on! Oh, I think he's leaving us a signal. Best to follow him. Follow the smoke. Keep your eyes on the smoke. Come on, Rose. Let's do work, baby. Coming, Pat.
0: That's the smoke trail going down there.
1: Okay, this means we're close. Now, think about it like this. We are going to go on the world's craziest roller coaster at the world's craziest theme park.
0: You are going to go on the world's craziest roller coaster at the world's craziest theme park. I am going
1: to
0: watch.
1: You have an opportunity to enjoy the company of Pat Davidson, 5-time aerobatics champion. 5 times, Nicholas. Mr. Pat Davidson, come on, the great legend. Pat, I know you know exactly who I am, Jason Goliath. You saw me beat David Coulthard, the world saw it, I know. So don't be intimidated, you are in good company. We are so impressed with you already. This is Nick.
3: How are you, sir?
4: Nice to meet you.
1: First things first, I gotta say you look beautiful, and I'm kind of feeling the aura and the energy of Top Gun. Top Gun is my favorite movie of all time. Please tell me Top Gun is your favorite movie.
4: Yeah.
1: You got Iceman features. I got the Tom Cruise features. So two questions. Number one, please tell me you have one of these suits in my size. And please, can I drive your plane?
4: You're welcome.
1: Are you sure?
4: No problem.
1: Okay. Well, if I'm gonna drive it, I have... Nicholas, don't get involved. Don't say anything. And you can refer to me, sir, as Butternut.
4: Butternut?
1: That's my sky name.
4: Where the hell did that come from?
1: It's based...
0: It's the shape and the color.
1: No. What do sky people call you?
4: They call me Chocker.
1: They call you who?
4: Chocker.
1: Why?
0: Do you like chocolate?
4: No. My wife put me on rations with brandy because apparently when I have one too many, I act like a chocker fisherman.
1: Oh! Okay. No, nothing wrong. We all have different problems in life. I can't wait to find out more about this, but I also believe that you've got some other toys hidden around here somewhere.
4: Yep, in the hangar we got a couple of bits and pieces there. We got some nice toys that we can play with.
1: Okay, what is this?
4: So this is quite an important plane for me in air racing.
1: But this is not a plane. This is like a satellite antenna holding an engine.
4: It is until it gets its wing on.
1: So you mean proper? This is a plane. This
4: full on, pal.
1: Give me 20 meters of PVC pipe, 3 pieces of bubble gum. I'll build you a plane.
0: Did you say the wing goes in here?
4: Yep.
0: Does it go straight through? Is it like a solid?
4: Main spar, tail section, rudder piece, you got your plane.
1: So when you say this is important, why?
4: This is my race plane, actually.
1: Oh, this is for the air race, flying around the big boys.
0: Big
1: is it a boy, a cone, a buoy, what do you call it?
4: Yeah, a pylon.
1: A pylon.
4: Yeah, so this is it.
5: Patrick Davidson for South Africa coming in as favourite. It's the racing lines that he flew yesterday that were so efficient and effective. If he can find that pace and rhythm today, he will be the man to beat.
0: What kind of speed do you do?
4: About 500 k's an hour.
5: Davidson leads for South Africa.
4: Mm-hmm. This one I did my license on when I was 17, and at Algoa Flying Club here in P.
3: Yeah.
4: So yeah, quite a special aeroplane to me.
3: Wait. You said you did your license at 17. You only get your license at 18.
4: London. Yeah, your car license at 18, but yeah, I was actually legally allowed to fly before I was allowed to drive.
3: So you were at school, mm-hmm. and you were flying things?
4: Yeah, I think I was still writing exams. I went there on my motorbike to go. I literally stopped there. I was in my school uniform. I quickly went up with the instructor, did a quick circuit, landed again. He was like, okay, cool. And yeah, I went solo, and I think I went to school and wrote an exam.
3: You must have been the guy that all of the guys looked up to.
4: Yeah, my wife kept me in check though, because we were high school sweethearts, so let's leave it at that.
3: That's what happens. She was like, a man that travels. That is my vibe. Does she still fly?
4: Yeah, every 2 weeks, huh?
3: Every two weeks.
6: Like a classic car. Just take her out to keep the engine clean.
4: Every single airplane, yeah, every 2 weeks we try and keep them going.
3: Your life is hard.
4: Tough.
3: Your life so is rough. Difficult. It's every tough. 2 weeks I got to fly some of the greatest planes on earth.
4: Come. Saving the best for last, guys.
3: Oh.

0: I'd love to. Oh, can we?
1: So foot on there, foot in there, and then onto there, onto the sea.
0: Oh, yes.
1: Straight onto the sea.
0: I can't explain how cool you look.
2: Can I tell you, the amount of dials and things, it's not like driving a car.
0: So let's just pretend, you in the sky, Nicholas, with another pilot, that pilot falls asleep. You have to fly this plane. Do you think you could do it?
2: It's got a clutch, it's got an accelerator, there's a handbrake here.
0: Yeah.
2: And then a steering, who's it? Oh, this, it moves.
0: Why is there a clutch?
2: How are you going to change gears?
0: Oh, that's a very good point. What you do have to do, just for me, just for me, is just look forward, pretend you're flying.
3: Go! Yes!
0: Pat, I know you promised that I could drive the Red Bull one. Let me drive the Top Gun. Just trust me a little bit. I want maximum G. I feel like I'm a maximum G type of guy.
1: Does this look cool?
0: Yeah.
1: That's go hard. Your choice. 7 Gs, 11 Gs.
0: Say no more. I'm going to 11 G. Pat, if you don't mind, if we could do my fitment. And I feel like... Is that pilot talk?
1: Not really.
0: That's not? Okay.
1: No.
0: Cool.
1: So this is where you'll get changed. This is your suit.
0: Oh, yes.
1: So, same as mine. I'm pretty sure you'll fit into it.
0: Yes, red is my color.
1: All right, it is fireproof. Before we do this, though, I need you to empty your pockets. No keys, no coins, nothing like that in your pocket to take with it. Could potentially fall down.
0: I've got my lip balm, and this was just in case. I didn't know what would happen up there, and there was no need to be traveling commando. So can I slip into?
1: Yeah, so you're gonna have to take your shoes off. But before you do that as well, I think tuck your shirt in for me, please, as well. Just in case you do puke, the rule is pull the shirt down the shirt, and then at least you don't have to clean.
0: So puking happens.
1: Otherwise, you clean the plane, not me.
0: I'm happy to clean your plane. A bit of privacy, please. It's not that kind of show.
3: It's too close to your junk.
0: I'm like, I think this is like how kids nowadays would wear the thing.
2: Yeah, no, it's stylish.
0: You know what I mean? And also, if I am, it's only going to be like a V-neck sunburn.
1: Move over, Maverick. Here comes Butternut.
0: Come on. If you don't mind, pass me my helmet. As you can see, I did a little something special on it. Yeah, because, you know, Maverick, Goose, and Butternut.
1: And Chocolate.

0: This is easily one of the greatest moments of my life already, and we haven't even done it!
1: And CB traffic, Red Bull 1 rolling around on runway 28, turning on right, inbound to Maitland.
0: Red Bull 1, let's go!
2: Yeah, and that's the takeoff.
0: It launches like a rocket! So when you're ready, just hand over to me. I can take over at any time.
2: It's okay, like, I'll give you the controls. If you sing at the same time, I believe I can fly.
0: I got you. Tell me when you're ready.
2: All right, so you have the controls of the aircraft. I'm going to put the wings level.
0: Okay.
2: You respond by saying, I have control, sir.
0: I have control, sir.
2: All right, don't kill us.
0: I believe I can fly. Hey, hey, it's very alive. Whoa. Okay. Oh, this is not too hard. Come on. I am flying Red Bull 1. I am in control. Look at this. We're going right.
2: Okay. So what you're going to do is level off there for me. I want you to go down, dive down a little bit for 160. And when you're ready, I want you to roll left, same as what you did. When you're ready, go. Go. More. Last one.
0: Okay. That's it. That's all my body can handle.
3: I know that he's confident. He's brave. The bravest butternut I've ever seen.
2: Yeah, let's pull some G. Let's go. Whoop-a. Ready? Let's go.
0: Oh! Oh, yes!
2: All right, here we go. Yeah.
0: Yeah. Oh, my goodness!
2: Yeah. Yeah, okay. Whoa.

0: Oh, the vomit almost came. Ooh, the vomit almost came. I was fine, and then my whole body did this, and it almost came out like toothpaste. It almost just squirted out like toothpaste out of my mouth.
1: The heart of a lion. It's butternut.
2: Are you ready to land?
0: Yes, please.
3: TV traffic, Great Bull 1, Roger, and downwind now for runway 10.
4: Definitely gonna bomb. Oh, that is amazing. That is unbelievable. I honestly do think I'm gonna bomb. If I knew how to take these straps off, I would be in the bathroom already.
1: Oh. On the ground. Kiss the ground. That's, you gotta, yeah. Oh. Yeah. Yeah, just in case. I think that is the best thing I've ever seen. I knew that he was always going to be able to do it. We used to, like, commercial planes that take off and gradually...
5: That standard takeoff or something like that.
1: No, but then you just went, like, straight. I was, like, surprised, to say the least. Like, I don't know. I would never be able to, I don't think.
5: Like a safe place.
1: It's his happy place. Look at him, like a little cute baby.
5: Aww. How's it?
1: Butternut, did your ego write some checks your body couldn't cash, my boy?
6: I'm fine.
5: You look
7: feeling
5: fine.
7: Good.
6: I feel wonderful. You know, some of us are wheels up. I'm more like a wheels down kind of guy. You can have this.
5: Thanks.
6: As a sign of my appreciation for, and you can have the other half because you're special as well.
5: Well, how's about we put another challenge on the table to see what sort of a driver you are? I know you said you like wheels on the floor, but I think I've got something up my sleeve that might interest you.
6: If we're driving, I'm in.
5: Cool. Well, why don't you guys fetch me at 8 tomorrow and, yeah, let's see what it's like.
8: I'm keeping a suit, man, but the personal relationship with the car, my
0: Pat, I'm very excited for all the adventures we're going to have today, but yesterday was easily one of the greatest days of my life. I did not sleep last night because of you. I keep telling Nicholas that I actually flew the plane. Did I actually fly the plane a little bit? Was I actually in control, or was that all just in my mind?
5: No, you had it, bud.
0: Then I had the second and more, I think, interesting thought. I was like, listen, all of this is well and good, but is this your job? Like, just you wake up, you get dressed in a onesie and you go and fly in the sky.
5: No, unfortunately not. It's my passion, it's my hobby, it's my sport. But no, we've got a family business which does demolition and earth moving. So that's our main bread and butter.
0: Are you sure you're ready for this action? Because the ground is my department, my friend. The sky may be your area of expertise, but the ground, aha.
5: I think the thing I didn't tell you though is anything that goes fast we're into is Davidson. So racing cars, aeroplanes, anything. So you better bring your A game.
0: Okay, well, round two, Davidson versus Goliath. I think it's on. The mine truck, boy!
9: Look at the roller, my friend.
0: Oh, and the excavators. That you have the coolest toys on earth. Rose, don't be jealous. Don't be jealous. This is just going to be a fling.
1: So this is your day job?
5: Yeah, this is what I do day to day. And yeah, sometimes at night as well if we need to. So yeah.
0: Oh, look at the
5: Pays
0: size.
5: The bills.
0: Look at the size of this thing. So with an open mind, I'm just saying there happens to be like a natural track here. You and me, here we start, hoy around, fastest time wins.
5: Sounds like a race.
0: You're never late if you excavate.
10: 3, 2, 1.
0: Go! Go! Go! Go! Go!
1: Go! Go, Pat!
0: Come on, Pat! Acceleration! And this is gonna take the whole day.
1: Forever.
0: The sun is gonna kill us. Rose? Cover us, darling. Cover us, Rose.
10: Come on, Pat!
0: You're doing amazing, Pat! Believe in yourself! Just believe in yourself! And time!
1: So, do you think you can beat 2:30:31?
0: My friend, This is the first time in my life I could outrun a vehicle, number one. But remember, the ground is my thing. 231, I'm putting myself at about 127. Pat was lazy off the line, lazy on all the corners, and he was checking his blind spot. I'm like, nobody's coming to overtake you, Pat.
5: I don't think any of us are safe.
0: Driver ready!
7: Ready!
0: 3, 2, 1, go!
7: Okay, something's... No.
0: Guys, this is not a car. These are tracks. If these were wheels, I'd been fine. But tracks are doing a different... We're going to do this on my terms, Pat.
5: I think you should stick to comedy.
0: We're going to do this on my terms. Firstly, you promised me a race. My friend, that was not a race. I've been in races. I know races. I'm not sure what that was. Maybe a patience race. But either way, now, gloves are off. We will start at the top of the hill. We will come down as fast as we can in a weapon of your choice, one lap around Small Stone Mountain, and the first one back to the start wins.
5: Any weapon. Sounds like a race to me.
0: Go! Go! Go!
6: Relax, the tortoise and the hare, my friend. The tortoise and the hare.
1: You know that the hare loses.

0: Come on, Rose. Got this, my darling. Got this, my darling. Come on. Come on, baby. Come on, come on, come on, come on, come on. Let's go, my darling. We got this. We got this. We got this, Rose.
1: What are you doing?
0: Don't worry. We're hitting him off with the pass. It's a shortcut. Hold on.
2: Go, Alpha. Go. Get ready with the drop. Make it a quick one.
1: Come on, we're getting him. We're getting him.
0: In my sight.
1: Here we go. What is he doing? What are you doing? What are you doing?
0: No!
1: What is this?
2: Think you might need these.
0: Come on, pet! Nobody likes a cheater!
1: Come on, move the stone!
0: Man! Who does that?
1: Can't believe.
0: Man, I'm going as hard as I can. Why are you doing hard loads, Nicholas? Full loads! Full loads! Damn you!
1: Thank you for got your spade, sir.
2: Oh, thank you. I was actually looking for one of these.
0: I'm applauding you, sir, because you are blood of my blood. A genius in wolf's clothing. Well played and well done.
2: Thanks.
0: Well played and well done. Rosie and I were doing our own version of ground obatics, and it was incredible.
2: But you know there's only two places, eh? First and last.
0: Well, I mean, so I've been told, but a place is a place, and some people have no place to go.
1: As they say in the good book, Postman Pat, that's that. Salute and away, my brother.
2: Okay, sure.
0: Stay up, stay well.
2: Thanks for visiting.
0: Stay nice.
1: Thank you for having us.
2: Ciao.
0: A man that can fly and a man that can fly. No wonder you got married young. Bye, Pat. We love you.
1: Bye, Pat.
0: What an experience. I think I'm going to get a tattoo that says WWPD. What would Pat do? Like, he's an amazing dad, successful business owner, a hard worker, an unbelievable husband, and he's also the pilot of Red Bull One.
2: Move over, Maverick, here comes Butternut.
0: Yeah, Butternut and Chocker in the sky. People like Tony Stark actually exist. Spending your days in a quarry so that you can spend your weekends in the sky. We learned that it's a lot easier to move stones with a truck than it is with a couple of spades. Happiness is also different for everyone, and my happiness is firmly on the ground.
1: You were made for this.
0: Guy, where I can give it gears and not have gears given to me.
3: Yeah. Oh, the vomit almost came. Ooh, the vomit almost came.
0: Onwards and downwards on our journey in the search of some more greats. Good luck at Air Race, Patrick Davidson. Butternut out.

0: Away! I'm Jason Goliath. Now, you may know me as the comedian who keeps popping up on your screen. Or you might know me as the guy who almost beat Formula One's David Coulthard when I was driving a minibus taxi.
1: You're a hell of a driver.
0: Well, that triumph got me all fired up, and I decided to take some time out of my crazy schedule and go out, meet and beat some of the best petrol heads and speed freaks that I can find. So me, my trusty sidekick Nicholas, and our slightly less trustworthy minibus Rose are hitting the road in the hope of pushing those experts out of the driving seat to show them that I, Jason Goliath, comedian, taxi driver, petrol head supreme, can actually beat just about everyone. So let's give it gears.
2: Please tell me why we are dressed in lederhosen.
3: So, firstly, do you trust me?
2: Yes.
3: Then you have nothing to worry about. I've got the biggest surprise for you. It's gonna blow your mind. Done. I want to introduce you to our new friends. Just trust me, I'm about to make you a legend.
2: In this outfit?
3: Yes.
2: I can't wait. Let's go. I'm really excited, but I need to know what's up with the outfits.
3: To make our new friends feel comfortable, so I'm gonna introduce you to brothers who are simply magnificent internet sensations at what they do.
2: So the brothers, they're here, and this is gonna make them comfortable. Are they from Germany?
3: Well, you're getting warm. You're getting warm, okay. But I don't think you're ready. Ha! Huh?

0: bull, dwarf brothers, yeah! boy!
1: Now, listen. Okay. Firstly, they are brothers. Right. Which means like us, they have like a connection, like Bluetooth, but stronger. Yeah. Which means everybody drifts almost in tandem. But they have a connection that can't be explained because it's intrinsically synchronized within the links of their brain. 1,000 horsepower M4 tank exhaust are coming out of the back windscreen, for goodness sake.
2: The Lederhosen,
1: I thank you,
2: is the perfect outfit.
1: I told you I'm a genius. You. We love you, Drop Brothers! Excuse me. Joe, Eli, Drift Brothers, willkommen. Willkommen. Willkommen.
3: Guten Tag. Guten Tag.
4: Guten Tag. Guten Tag. Guten Tag. Germans are here.
1: Yes. We have done this to make you feel welcome in South Africa and let you know that your culture and our culture are welcome.
5: Hold up. Is that the guy who beat David Coulthard?
1: Yes.
6: Is it him?
5: Can I get an autograph?
1: Nicholas Goliath. And we are here. J.G. and a heart, and then whoop, boop, boop, boop, boop. that's it. With love from me, to you.
6: Thank you.
1: I watch all of your videos. I practice in my taxi to be like you. And are you enjoying South Africa?
6: Oh man, it's a blast. Like we've been in Western Africa, where our dad is from Benin, but never been to South Africa. And once we stepped out of the plane, took the first breath, it was like
1: home.

0: Home.
1: Home.
2: Yes, we That's are. Right, we are brothers. Come on.
0: Yes, man. Dude, we just met the Red Bull Drift Brothers. Why? Lederhosen. No. I told you, if you put effort in, you will get results.
3: I think they're just nice guys.
0: Nicholas, firstly, we have many more German things to see. Secondly, they didn't hug anybody that was not in Lederhosen. So, stomachs in, be cute, let's go.
4: So, gents, I'm sure you get this question a lot. So tell us how you guys got into this art of going sideways.
5: When he was in kindergarten, and our uncle, he took us out in his car in the winter time on a snowy parking lot, and he skidded around with us. And Joe can still remember all my toy cars. They always went sideways. I did not know why, but they always went sideways. When I had my first radio-controlled cars, I modified the rear tires to have it slipping, and I was always excited by this status of the car.
4: Explain to us the process of initiating a drift, keeping the car in control. What does that entail?
6: A lot. But also not. Like, although we are brothers, we are completely different driver types. So I drive only by feeling. Ellie drives with his brain. So he sees lines and he knows what he's doing, actually. I just feel it and just do it.
4: So ladies and gentlemen, the time has arrived for you to ask whatever question you want to ask the Drift Brothers.
7: Hi, guys. Tandem drifting, it looks amazing. Do you ever get scared?
5: Yeah, there are times where we get scared, actually. Especially when we have the transition from one turn to another. You are completely blind for split seconds or sometimes a second, because there's...
6: It feels like hours.
8: I'm sorry, guys, I'm sorry.
6: On those guys again.
8: Listen, hi again, and sorry to interrupt. I know that you speak about fear and danger, but you're doing it in a controlled environment. True. We are South Africans, we know where the danger is.
5: Okay.
8: So, I know that what you do is terrifying, but if you want to be really scared, have you ever been in a Johannesburg taxi, in Johannesburg CBD, and tried to drive during peak hour traffic? That, my friend, is where the danger is.
6: Oh, yeah.
5: Yeah. Okay. Yeah.
6: I mean, nothing. I have nothing. This is scary. But actually,
5: have you been in a drift car already?
6: There we go.
8: I mean, yes, I've been in cars with welded differentials, but I've never been close to 1,000 horses in
5: my
8: life.
5: What's up tomorrow? We have passenger seats. Are you in?
8: Don't tease me.
6: I mean, how about?
8: Okay, wait. Before you take it back, I will come with my taxi and pick you up in the morning, and then we'll take it from there.
5: Whoa.
8: Come on. And it just makes me so happy that you look like you're from El Dorado Park. It makes me so happy, guys. So, in the morning, I'm picking you up in the taxi. Let's go.
9: It's sort of exhausting, not even driving.
0: South Africa suffers with a terrible disease called load shedding, where the city just decides you don't need power, and then this is what happens, chaos ensues.
5: Yeah.
0: So when you're in a city, nobody obeys the rules.
10: How does it work, though, with tandem drifting? Because, like, here, Jason's got to have his eye on everybody all the time.
0: Yes.
10: And he's got to kind of know what everybody's doing.
0: All the time.
9: And not only know what they're doing, but what they're going to do.
0: That's just like tandem drifting.
9: Yes, it is. Yeah. But this is so much more complex because you have so many moving pieces to it.
10: You guys have nobody running across the track.
9: No. After experiencing and suffering through all about it. How about you come to our world? Yeah?
8: I like the way you think. So, let's race to the racetrack.
0: Come on!
11: So these are the babies.
0: Oh, yes.
9: That's our version of something like that.
0: Your toys are better than mine. You know what's better than one M4?
10: What?
9: Two M4s.
0: This is unlike any M4 I've ever seen, because your M4 seems to come with a person.
11: Built in mechanic.
0: So the main thing with drifting versus a normal car is my wheels do this when I turn the steering wheel. Your wheels do this. Why so much?
5: Steering angle?
0: Yes.
5: Because we want to drift on high angle.
0: Okay.
9: To be as sideways as possible.

0: What is the normal steering angle?
1: Around like 30, 35 degree.
0: And you guys are doing?
1: Almost 70, so almost double.
2: So 35 degrees is like Adele. And then 70 degrees, no, 70 degrees, Nicki Minaj. You know what I mean? All the way, this shot. Uh-huh. Nicki Minaj. Then obviously you've done lots of modifications.
3: Oh yeah.
2: What I can't understand is that you have 4 rocket propulsion system type exhaust pipes. Talk to me about this.
0: How do you check the rear view?
1: So rear view, we have a camera on top.
2: Oh.
1: Very nice. But coming back to the exhaust, when we started this project, we wanted to build something special. And we got also inspired to have an element that people can love or also can hate.
2: Yeah.
1: And so we have the 4 tailpipes sticking out where the rear window used to live.
3: Look, I give you a short answer. Ask the question again.
2: Why this?
3: Hold up, that's enough.
2: Why not? Yes, I love
4: that answer.
2: So I've done my reading. Everything lightweight. So talk to me about weight and what you've done.
3: You want the best power to weight ratio. So if you can reduce weight, better for the power to weight ratio. Just as an example.
0: We're waiting.
2: Oh, that's a. Okay, you can hold it yourself.
0: This is like my sneaker.
1: That's like nothing.
2: But this doesn't feel like it's protecting anyone.
1: The protection is here.
2: Yeah. Okay.
1: Oh. This is really strong. And this is a carbon door. And this weighs basically nothing.
2: I can imagine that. I'm also about to do something that I've never done before. I'm going to hand you your door.
1: Okay.
2: that's your door.
3: Thank you.
2: Now, all we need to speak about is the jewelry box.
0: Yes.
2: So yesterday at the talk, I heard you say that nearly 1,000 horsepower on the back wheels, complements of the biggest turbo known to mankind. So the normal M4 chariot that you're picturing comes with 500 horses. This is double. This is 2 times. I don't believe, and guys, circle of trust. You said stock crank, stock rods, stock pistons.
3: Stock everything on the engine. Like, we did add a bit of fuel.
2: Yeah.
3: Okay. Direct injection.
2: Well you're making double the horsepower. You're going to need to get
3: double
2: the
3: fuel. We need a bit more fuel.
2: Okay.
1: We need more air.
3: We need more air.
1: You already mentioned. And if you have double the power, you need double the cooling.
3: So
1: radiator here, radiated in the back.
4: Oh, that's what the fan in the back is for.
1: Yeah.
3: But other than that, it is a stock engine.
1: And most important question is, are you ready for 1,000 horses?
3: That is the biggest question.
2: No, I'm ready for...
3: Because you keep delaying it.
2: I am ready for 1,000 horses. Let's do this, gents. Thank you again.
1: Okay.
2: Oh, how do you think you want to do this?
0: Right, it's obvious. Ilya and I are more or less the same person. So I feel like I have to go with you.
2: No, but that's exactly why you shouldn't, because you look the same, you'll be in the same car, it's going to be 2 things. So I think just to add like color and variety, we should switch it up. It's too predictable if you go with Eli.
0: No, Eli's my guy. I agree with Eli's logic, his way of thinking. I don't trust driving with someone who feels the track. I want to drive with someone who sees the track.
4: Yeah, Number one is here.
3: Yeah. I don't see it.
2: But you guys still have to open your laptop, start your spreadsheet, get your head in the game.
0: We have to get our heads in the game. You have to get your head in that helmet.
2: Get in the cars and take your losses like men.

0: Come on! Come on! Come on!
1: How about that?
0: Whoa! That is unlike any drift experience I've ever had in my life. Listen, that was drift stuff. No mercy. We had our foot on their necks the whole way. I didn't even see them even try to come past us. So we're going to win this one again. As long as we're in the lead, I'm happy. Because winning is winning. There's no second place here.
1: Absolutely with you on the winning part.
0: Okay.
1: So twin battle means battle two runs. Okay. So we did one as a lead car.
0: Yes, we were in first place the whole time.
1: We're going to switch it around and do the same. So now we're going to be behind. But we have to do better than he did behind. And he has to do worse than we did in front.
2: We're going to beat him. He doesn't know it.

0: win. V-I-C victory. That's how you spell that. Come on, judges. No, hit me with it. What do you mean? No, are you blind?
1: No. It's a draw.
0: That was a clear draw. Joe, that's a clear victory.
1: It's a draw.
0: You can't draw. That's the problem with all of you. Joe.
2: I have to see the replay, but I mean, we both did good, so.
0: You know what, Joe? I'm not doing it again. I got out. I'm not getting back in. The only thing I'm getting back into is a plate of food. Let's have lunch. What do you feed a German when they come to South Africa?
3: Two hungry Germans.
0: Give them what we like to call a baptism of fire.
3: Yes.
0: Welcome to a chisa nyama, my friends.
4: To what?
0: So chisa means burn, nyama, meat. So burn the meat.
4: You caught me on meat.
0: Good. So open your minds. But while we are waiting for the food, there are many, many questions that I have. How did we draw and not win that? Because I feel like we should be in the lead.
4: To cut it short, we had a bit more proximity, but Ellie was a bit cleaner on the line. So I think that evened it out.
0: So only the lines.
4: Look, I mean, the more sideways you are, the better.
0: The better, yeah.
4: But you also have speed, right? The faster, the better. So if you go too much sideways, you're gonna slow the car down too much. So you have to balance those two.
0: Okay.
5: To make it very simple, the more risk you take, the higher you can score.
0: Oh, and the closer to the car, the closer to the wall, the closer to everything, the closer you are to your siblings, you get points.
3: Yes.
0: Okay, gents, all of the food has finally arrived. This is as South African as it gets, and it makes me happy to share this with you. Culture to culture, you're gonna love this. This is what we call ostrich wurst. So you know an ostrich?
4: Yeah.
0: And it's so ostrich first. But worse, more South African, more flavor. Worse. No tea, no tea, which is delicious, and at least you can catch this one because it's not really fast. now this, my friend, is what we call a walkie-talkie.
3: Well, this
0: But essentially, it is a chicken's foot, which in my opinion is the most delicious part of the chicken because it's just covered in absolute goodness. Mm-hmm. And the nicest part about this is it has a built-in toothpick. So when you're done eating it, you just use the little nail there, and that actually had something stuck in it. You use the little nail there, but absolutely delicious. So dig in, welcome to South Africa, Red Bull Drift Riders. Welcome to South Africa.
3: Jump in, dig in, get your energy up. We have some challenges that we're gonna do.
4: Oh, okay.
3: German brothers versus South African brothers. And you're gonna need all the energy you can get.
6: This is good.
0: Mm. Right?
7: You need been the right spice.
5: No trading.
0: Welcome. There's no more South African experience than eating chisa nyama during load shedding. This is love, guys.
4: Cheers to that, boys.
0: Salutas.
3: To a good challenge.
0: All right, gentlemen. Challenge number one. Now, both of us need to keep our cars on the road, which means pit crews are very, very important. We've got passengers waiting. You've got audiences waiting. So all we're doing is changing a wheel. Quick, easy, simple. On your marks.
4: All right, let's go.
0: That's it.
5: Let's try with this one.
0: Have you got the spear? No, you get the spear!
4: I got one.
0: Wait, we don't have a spear!
4: We're putting the wheels back on, let's hurry! This is sabotage!
0: I'm helping, one more nut!
3: Right,
0: this is the last nut, okay, they're all on!
3: Done! Yes!
0: Come on! Up top!
3: South Africa for the win!
0: Thank you very much.
3: Oh, you know.
0: Thank you.
4: My biggest respect. Not for your skill, but for the way you sabotage.
0: South Africa, take the first one. Okay, so guys, Ellie, I think you should get changed and meet me on the track because we've got an extra special surprise.
3: Bring your car.
4: You join us?
0: Yes, we'll meet you.
3: I'm going to catch his breath.
4: Okay, see you in a minute.
3: Right? Yeah, we're going to be right there.
0: Don't forget your pom-poms and your tutu, Joe.
4: You'll be the cheerleader. You got it.
0: You'll be the cheerleader. Nick, just check that wheel, my boy. That thing is going to fall off before you jack it down.
6: Right, I don't even think we put one.
0: Just be delicate even with the hubcap. All right, so guys, I mean, I don't want to brag because I'm quite a humble guy, but it is Goliath's 1, Germany 0.
3: Oh.
0: Before you get too angry and frustrated, I've come up with an idea to take away some of your anger. We saw you beat up a bin like it stole something from your mother. Right? Oh. You've got to knock over as many bins as you can. So, hop in your car. You're going to go first. Not okay. Because I need to see the line or anything, but I mean, I just don't want to put you under pressure if you see my stuff and then you'll be nervous.
2: It's over. 100%.
4: Doesn't count. Just to let you know, they call him the king of lines.
0: Smash those buns, boy! Goliath Brothers for the win!
3: Eli, I hope you know you're about to lose your title here, my friend.
5: So you believe in him?
0: Of course I believe in him.
5: Really?
0: I
5: mean,
0: have you seen him? Look at that, sideways, as you did off the line. We can do that as well.
5: He's missing some gears, but now he's coming. Yeah.
0: No, he's going.
5: Okay, he's going.
2: And he did not.
0: Wait, he's getting more! Yes!
2: He cleaned the second bit.
0: Wait! Oh, he's not done drifting yet! Here we go! Finish out! He must the buns again. We have another challenge. It's fine, let's go. So Joe, from what we understand, you are a big basketball fan.
8: Yes.
0: Eli, you are a precision driver of note. So we've decided to do some forklift basketball. Very simple. Eli, you're going to drive for your team. Jason's going to drive for our team. Okay. Whoever makes the most out of their 5 shots wins. Simple, easy. You got it?
8: We are a sporting nation and you are a sporting nation. So this is called a makarapa.
2: Makarapa.
8: It increases your sporting ability immediately. 3, 2, 1, let's go! Come on! What? Okay. Let's go!
0: Over your shoulders from the reverse.
5: Yeah.
0: Whoa! No! This one is a homage to spinning. Eli, you are going to be making donuts.
8: There you go. There you go.
0: Connect. Okay, let's do this. Okay, I'm ready when you are. Come on.
8: Let's go.
0: Come on.
8: Oh! So close. What is the next one? Let's go.
2: Hold up. I'm going to give you another chance. So if you make any of the next 3, it's worth 2 points.
8: Ooh, let's go. Before they change their mind.
0: Let's go. I'm ready.
8: Come on.
0: Oh, no. Jason, move. I'm ready when you are.
5: Is it there?
0: No!
5: May I help you out of here?
0: Thank you. Yeah. I appreciate you. I really, really do. All right, so forklift basketball ends in a whitewash for Team South Africa, which is embarrassing, making the overall score 2-1. Congratulations, Germany. Yay!
2: Well done.
0: So proud of you. But at least we won your friendship, okay?
2: Yes.
0: Okay. At least we won your friendship.
2: The most important. And that for sure.
0: We really do love you guys. Well done, the Germans. Well done. Listen, if I'm going to lose, I don't mind losing to the nicest Germans I've ever met. Honestly, these Germans are so nice, they feel like South Africans.
2: Because they're like us, they're like our people.
0: They're like us, but left-hand drive.
2: Yes, exactly, on the wrong side of the road.
0: Well done.
2: Look at, this is wonderful.
0: Oh, that's nice. That's humble.
2: Now they're going
0: that's humble. Hold on, defense. Hold on.
2: Apex to Apex!
0: Apex to Apex!
3: Look at these guys sitting and relaxing. Wow.
0: Nobody likes a show off, guys. Nobody, but luckily, I love both of you.
3: Well done.
0: Come on, Zwerit.
3: Joe, my man.
0: Benin, German, South African, love. That's all it is. Thank you for being kind. Thank you for being open to foolishness and skullduggery. Yes. And thank you for showing us the kindness of the German people. Good luck. Good luck.
3: Thank you.
0: Love and respect.
3: Gentlemen, love and travel safe. Be well. Be happy.
0: Bye-bye, boys.
5: Bye-bye.
0: The nicest.
3: Still the nicest, most amazing guys.
0: My heart warm to know there are nice people all over the world.
9: Brothers, where does one even begin to sum all of this up? An experience, a journey. It felt like we were kindred spirits being reunited. I mean, people that are the same but come from different continents. To say that we were friends immediately, well, that's an understatement. Oh. They matched our energy, they matched our vibe, and more importantly, they matched our passion. You see, where we're passionate about driving taxis and making jokes, these bras are passionate about burning tires, going sideways, and wowing audiences. Yes, yes, Nicholas and I have wowed one or two audiences in our days. To the Drift Brothers, we are friends for life. Thank you for bringing that German magic to South Africa. We can still taste it, and it will live long in our memories. Thank you for spending time with us, for sharing with us, for going all in, but most importantly, for living your lives sideways. You are officially our man crush every day. We love you. Thank you for watching Giving It Gears with Jason Goliath. See you on the next one. Drift Brothers.

0: Awe! I'm Jason Goliath. Now, you may know me as the comedian who keeps popping up on your screen. Or you might know me as the guy who almost beat Formula One's David Coulthard when I was driving a minibus taxi.
1: You're a hell of a driver.
0: Well, that triumph got me all fired up, and I decided to take some time out of my crazy schedule and go out, meet and beat some of the best petrol heads and speed freaks that I can find.

So me, my trusty sidekick Nicholas, and our slightly less trustworthy minibus Rose are hitting the road in the hope of pushing those experts out of the driving seat to show them that I, Jason Goliath, comedian, taxi driver, petrolhead supreme, can actually beat just about everyone. So let's give it gears.

0: Okay, my dude, so we're back in Cape Town where it all started for you. What are we doing here then?
1: Well, we are doing very exciting things. The first exciting thing is I have registered us for the Red Bull Boxcar race. Wait.
0: The Red Bull Boxcar race?
1: Yes, I have.
2: Welcome to the Red Bull Boxcar race 2022.
1: We are on our way to meet Kirsten Landman. Kirsten Landman is an enduro legend. Enduro is those, you know, those big motorbikes that do the Dakar? Yeah. Kirsten Landman is the first African woman to ever complete a Dakar.
2: And South Africa's Kirsten Landman continues to reach new heights in enduro racing.
1: If we can convince Kirsten Landman to join us, I think we'll be fine.
0: That's a winning combination.
1: So, firstly, she's got to like you. Secondly, please be nice. Thirdly, don't mess this up for us. We don't win without her. Just be nice.
0: Always.
1: Good.
0: I'm a nice guy.
1: Love it.
3: Ah, my God. Are you sure this is the right place?
1: This is the location she sent me, but don't question.
3: Stop. We can't take Rose onto the sand. Come, let's go. We're gonna go and find her. She's gonna be our secret weapon. She's gonna help us win this race.
1: Yes. Good times, good vibes. Come on. Kirsten!
3: Kirsten! I have so much sand in my shoes.
1: But I'm not Aladdin. I'm not designed for this environment.
3: Come, where is she?
1: I don't know, she's gotta be. Oh, I feel like I can hear.
3: Why are you not wearing shorts in the desert?
1: Because she said come for a meeting. I don't wear shorts to meetings.
3: Wait, listen. Can you hear? She's coming.
1: She's been coming. It's been close. Which side is she coming from? The sound is everywhere. The sun is everywhere. Kirsten! Coco!
4: You see, I'm a genius, my boy. When you talk about long pants, look at us now. I'm like MacGyver of the desert. Look at us now.
3: Yes,
4: okay, look. Protected, fashionable, cute, all cute, at the
3: amazing.
4: Same time.
3: Jeez.
1: This is it. Oh, yeah.

0: great Kirsten Landmark. Yeah, you present the Queen of the Desert was from Panoni. It's you. Thank you so much for allowing us to come and meet you in your beautiful office.
1: You know, when you're in the desert, you're supposed to cover your skin, not walk in shorts.
0: Listen, what happened was there was an overheating situation of the core engine and it had to be modified to protect the parts that were exposed previously.
2: This is a beautiful bike, Kirsten.
0: Is this the Dakar Monster?
1: This is as close as a Dakar Monster as you can get to. So this is my practice bike, but it's a beast.
2: Can I ask?
1: Yes.
2: Because like you have extra tanks here, am I right?
1: Yeah. So the average distance until we get to a refill point at Dakar is close to 260 kilometers. So obviously you got to be able to go far enough with enough fuel. So the faster you go, the more fuel you chow riding in desert.
2: And you're banging it all the way, full throttle.
1: Trying to race as fast as I can. It's a race. This is a road map of the exact track that you're riding on.
2: Okay.
1: It's a paper scroll. We can even go back into the dark ages. But okay. It's the most reliable. So you ride off a trip meter, which matches your reading on the road book. And then you've got your directional routing. And that's how you navigate. The trick is you've got to stay on track. And you've got to keep resetting your trip meter so you don't get lost. Because if you're doing big loops and you're overshooting where the turns are, your trip meter will be running up, and that's where a lot of guys get lost. So you've got to be very accurate with what you're doing. You've got to know what you're doing.
0: No, because this is not Google Maps, my friend.
2: No,
0: it's yeah, this Maps. Thing is, there's this no is recalculating. So, the main reason that I need you in our lives, okay, one of our biggest bucket list things was to do the Red Bull Box Guard Race. Essentially, you just build your own thing, okay? You put it all together, you come up with a design, come up with outfits, and then gravity allows you to do unbelievable speeds down the hill. But I need a navigator. I've watched you. If you can control this environment, that downhill is going to be easy for you.
1: I can see it, but I can see it in a different, you know, you got a Dakar rider controlling the box
0: car. Navigating.
1: Controlling.
0: No. The thing is, there's no engine. It's a box car and it's gravity.
1: We are the engine.
0: No, Kirsten, I respect that you think that you're a better driver than me, but I want to win.
1: But I also want to win. And I think the only way I can win is if I drive, you navigate.
2: I'm sure there's a way to settle this, guys. Like, because I think both of you are good drivers slash riders.
1: We make a challenge, who's the best driver?
0: She just said it. Let's make a challenge, who's the best driver? Okay, Kirsten. So what we're going to do is you are going to set us a Dakar-styled route for us to follow. Then I will be beating you.
1: Well, got the route on my road book, and I think it's fair we ride the same route. It makes it equal playing grounds, but you're going to have to navigate off the road book.
0: Okay, I mean, that's, if that's the way you'd like to win, then let's do it.
3: No!

0: Listen.
1: Whoa.
0: Was that your warm-up? Was that your actual? Do you want to go again? Because I'm not scared at this point.
2: I think that was as good as it's going
0: to
2: get.
0: Listen, if you are happy to settle for that time, I'm happy to pick it up at that time. Give me a few seconds. I'm going to put on my helmet. And when I return, prepare for your defeat.
2: Well, good luck, boys.
0: Also, have you ever thought about changing your surname to Sandman?
2: It might be a good idea.
0: Because there's so much.
2: Sand?
0: Yes.
3: Your ear parts.
0: My parts, yeah.
3: Yeah. We're going to put it in the helmet. I'll take the road book. And then I'll give you directions and she'll never know.
0: Yes! Yes! Absolutely yes!
1: Yes!
0: First of all, Kirsten, you need to read the rules because nowhere does it say two wheels exclusively. V-twin motorbike engine, 1,000 cc's, nearly 200 horses, and it only weighs 400 kilograms. Okay, yes. It's like 524 if you add me. And basically, I am engineered to show you flames. So where's your road book now?
1: Jason, ready?
4: Got you.
1: Yeah. Let's go.
2: Good luck.
1: Okay, let's go. In 3, 2, 1, yes! Yes! Go, Jason! Yes, man! Go, Jason!
4: Oh, first, right. I gotta take this call quickly.
2: Where
4: it's my mom.
2: Going?
4: It's my mom. I'm gonna be right back.
2: Come on, we're
4: I'll
2: racing.
4: Be right back. Hey, mom. Yes, I know. I miss you too.
0: Mick, have you got me? Yes, yes, I got you. Loud and clear. Okay, we got this.
1: Okay, my guy, I got you. The road book is in my hand. Are you ready? Okay, right, let's go.
0: Right! Okay, no, I'm going right.
1: No, no, don't turn right. I just said right, let's go.
0: Sorry? Your left or my left?
1: Wait, what do you see?
0: What do you mean?
1: So, do you see a big sand dune?
0: Nicholas, all the dunes look the same!
1: So turn right.
0: Nicholas, can you hear me? Hey, are you breaking up? Say again.
1: Have you worked with a road map before?
0: Nicholas, I have no idea where I am.
1: Tell me what you see. Jason!
0: Nicholas!
2: Nick, bud, I want to head back. I'm gonna go walk my dog. Come find me later.
0: I'm going right. I'm still going right, yes. I'm just going in a big circle now.

0: we got a box cart to pull. Let's go. Let me grab this. There we go. Welcome.
1: Okay, welcome on board. Rosie is a pet-friendly environment, and who is this little monster?
2: This is the love of my life, Samantha Jones, Sammy.
1: Hello, Samantha Jones. I wonder if you would abandon Sammy the way you abandoned us in the desert.
2: Oh, I'm sorry, but in my defense, I did call for Nick. I waited for about 10 minutes. I could hear you, couldn't see you.
1: I'm going to stop you right there, because those are all weak excuses, Sammy. Just behave yourself, because you can get abandoned at any time. Where are we going?
2: We are now heading to my mechanic friend, the best guy in the business, yeah. Mark. He's going to be the right guy to build this cart. Very hands-on. He's got a mastermind, and he's got all the right tools to make us get to the finish line.
1: Oh yes.
0: Okay.
1: So, how did you get on a bike? Because I was watching you yesterday, and you do it better than I can walk and run.
2: Well, I've been on a bike since I was 8 years old, so I don't know anything different. It's a little pink and white Pee Wee 80. I won a bet with my dad. He said to me, "You make the provincial swimming squad, and I'll buy you a bike." Needless to say, I got my first bike, and that was it.
1: Something bad happened to you.
2: Yeah.
1: What happened?
2: The big one that was kind of the life-changing one for me was in 2013. Fell off a motorbike racing in a desert race in Botswana. Ruptured my pancreas with my small intestine. Flying back to South Africa, everything went septic. I was put into an induced coma for 2 weeks. My heart stopped because I was on so much morphine. I woke up, and the first thing I said to my mom is, "How's my bike?" It was kind of like an awakening. You know, we only get one shot at life, and you got to live it to the fullest. And that's how I woke up. Make the sport as best as I can, and then literally die trying.
3: What is it like being a woman in what technically is a male-dominated sport?
2: When I'm a competitor and my helmet's on, I feel the same. I don't expect to be treated indifferently because I'm a girl. But it's cool, the guys are very respectful.
1: Say it again, the guys in the sport are?
2: Gentlemen, they really are. You know, you get the odd guy that's hard, yeah. but there's those people in the world. But this sport of enduro, off-road racing, rally racing, everyone understands that we share the same passion. So we do it because we love it, and we're all there because we love it. So, you know, it's pretty fair.
1: Finally, okay, what's the ultimate, like on your wildest dreams, what is it?
2: I would like to win a world championship.
1: Ladies and gentlemen, boys and girls, the world enduro champion, Kirsten Lundmark! Oi, oi!
2: How do we arrive?
1: You, sir, must be Mark,
4: the great bike builder / boxcar champion builder.
1: Thank you for your time, sir.
5: Nice to meet you too. I'm Jason Goliath.
3: Nicholas, good to meet you, sir.
2: Mr. Mark, hey, nice to see you again.
6: How's it going?
2: Sammy, you say hello to Uncle Mark. Yay.
1: So listen, thank you so much for your time, but we don't have much of it. So let's tell her what we must and get to it. Okay, team, tell her what you must. This is going to be very, very simple. Objective, simple, speed. How do we get from the top of the hill to the bottom of the hill as quickly as possible?
2: I want to feel like I'm driving a bike, you know, because that's where I'm comfortable. Yeah. Four wheels, it's not my playground.
1: Think Formula One.
2: It looks like a spider. Three important factors going into the development of this
1: car. Thing, yeah.
2: Okay.
1: So, Mr. Genius.
6: Not quite.
3: What if we combine the two, we do your two wheels and put the cart on the side, that makes it three wheels,

0: Because then you can do the leaning.
1: So we're going for three wheels?
2: Yeah, I mean,
3: long and hard.
2: That's... So I'm thinking chariot.
3: Oh,
2: come on.
3: Okay,
2: so
3: okay.
2: So I'm standing up, seated rider, steering wheel, and then here you got like a ballast. Are you gonna be able to design this strong enough so that we don't die? Also fast enough so that we win?
4: I think we can do something here, man.
3: It's light.

0: Here we go, a little bit more. Yeah, perfect, perfect.
1: I can barely see anything.
0: Smooth lines, loving it. Think leopard, leopard.
2: Can't step away. You've got to know when to call it.
3: That's it.
0: Yeah, she was just.
3: Okay, so you'll see here. Yeah. We've got two little things to clip in.
0: Sports mode, slow down.
4: Okay. Win.
0: Balance check.
3: Forward, pull back.
0: One, two, three.
2: Oh yes. Look at that. Oh, yes.
0: I'm a little bit worried it's going to be front heavy. I think we just a quick test.
5: Standing by. Ready? 3, 2, 1. Go. Okay.
2: Yes.
5: All right.
2: Yes.
5: Oh, it's working.
2: Yes.
5: I can feel it.
2: Test the brakes. Test the brakes. Come on.
0: Guys, I think we've done an incredible job.
1: Yes.
0: I think, again, we've proved that teamwork makes the dream work.
1: Always.
0: I think that a few final touches on that cart, and I don't see how we don't win.
1: Yeah.
0: But why are we in a tent on the floor?
3: So this is just, it gives you guys a bit of an idea what my life at Dakar is going to be like. So it's a full day of working on bikes. We spent the day on the cart. Yeah. And this is it. We'd be in the desert, and now you've got to sleep with the clunky noises of trucks and spanners being spun on the hard ground. And tomorrow we start racing, just as we're going to do tomorrow.

0: Okay, next stop, the Red Bull box cart race. Let's go, Team Dala. What you must?
1: Yes.
0: Come on. Come on. Okay, Kirsten, talk me through what you need me to do. So I know, when you turn left, I lean right.
1: No. So you're going to lean the direction that we're turning. So if I go left, you lean left. We want to flow. You know, I think of my racing as like a snake. You know, a slithering snake where they're smooth, but they're fast.
2: Flowing like water.
1: Flowing like water.
2: Yes.
0: So left is left, right is right.
1: Yeah, exactly.
0: Team Dala, what you must, reporting for duty. Red Bull box cart will never be the same again, ever.
3: Red Bull box cart racing, for the first time it's in the mother city, in the iconic, the colourful, the ever lekker Boo Cup. One more time, Boo Cup!
4: Well, don't think for a second that this is going to be easy just because it's a box cart race.
0: It's literally the Great Gatsby. I love it. It does make me hungry. This is Team Min Verstappen, not Max. This is Min. This is a chop on the prize stand. And then have a look at this. There's a chop in the chop. Ah, the boinky boinky! Is this your first time?
5: Yeah.
0: Your last time.
6: Good morning,
0: this is Team Dala what you must, number 11, reporting for duty, man.
6: Fantastic.
0: Judge away, judges.
7: Why this one?
0: We kind of had this idea that I like four wheels, she likes two wheels, so we combined to make three
1: made
0: wheels.
1: A baby.
0: If Ben-Hur and Mad Max had a child, and that child grew up in Boo Cup, this is their child.
6: Wow, it looks amazing, guys. And what do you plan for your performance?
2: Performance.
0: We're going to perform just fine down the hill. So judge us not on our planning, but on our performance. I guarantee you, your day's going to feel better after seeing us.
2: Yes.
6: Amazing.
0: We're going to headline this
6: too.
3: I'm on the starting line with the Pochi Boys. Can we show some love for the Pochi Boys? Pochi Boys.
0: Okay, guys, I managed to find us a little speaker because I don't know if you heard what those judges said. We said they need a performance. So I asked a couple of people and apparently it's an actual performance with an actual stage.
1: Are you guys singing?
0: We're going to rap.
2: We're going to rap.
1: Okay.
0: Here we go. Tell her what you must. It is what it is. Okay, Nick, you start.
8: What you must, just Dala what you must.
0: Dala
8: what you must, Dala. Just Dala what you must.
0: Stop it. Okay, so I think, okay, you guys maybe go, Dala what you must. Say it. Mark, I need more from you.
2: Yeah.
9: Dala what you must.
0: Here we go.
2: Yes, emotion.
1: Dala what you must.
0: Here we go. Here we go.

0: you guys will harmonize.
1: Okay. Let's go.
0: So, Nick, we're going to freestyle. Here we go.
1: Team Dala What You Must in the building.
0: Dala What You Must, baby, all day, every day. It is what it is. Here we go. Box cut. We Dala What You Must. Your cart's full of rust. Look at you. All you see is our dust. Why? Because you got crust in your ears. You're not allowed beers. Look at your fears. You're never gonna win because you're too thin. Down the hill you go, but your cart's too slow. No?
1: Oh, no. There you go.
0: Hey, hey, Dala. Oh, oh, Dala. Hey, Dala.
1: Dala, Dala, Dala, Dala. Dala, what you must.
0: Dala, what you must. Hey, Dala, what you must. Hey, OK, Mark, at this point, you turn around and you start twerking to the crowd. OK, guys, super, super simple. You got to visualize it. You got to feel it. You got to anticipate it. Let's start at the top.
2: Let's go.
3: And the start is everything. We slow off the start, we're slow to the finish.
2: Over they go, nicely. They've got
0: as soon as I get up to speed, I jump on.
3: Yeah.
0: That's when you guys turn on the afterburners, give us that last final bit of launch.
3: Yeah. I'm gonna go like a wah, wah.
1: Okay, so I go woo,
3: yeah. This is where you're gonna lean back and you're gonna wheelie through it, dweesh, dweesh, dweesh.
2: He's gonna take the lead, goes over the bottom.
3: This is the fast part, as you can see.
0: Ah, you see, Inspector Chicane.
2: Oh. Let's design the circuit, what a legend. Oh, and they go, and the driver's in the road.
0: Why is this so high?
3: No, man.
0: No, guys, this is nothing safe about this.
3: Home stretch, last one, finish line. This is what we race for.
0: As we come past the finish line,
3: victory.
0: The most important thing, Kirsten, please, we have to be humble in our victory.
3: Okay?
0: I don't want any of this. Losers, in your face.
3: Okay.
0: I don't want any of that.
4: Okay, ladies and gents, we got Team Dala What You Must. Can we give it up for them? Nicholas, Mark, Kirsten, and Jason.
5: Team Dala What You Must. What's happening? What's happening?
6: First of all, who come and you say Dala What You Must?
7: Dala What You Must!
6: We came to Dala, which means we came to do, which means we came to win.
8: Oh, yeah.
6: We also came with the first female enduro rider to complete the Dakar. How are you even going to try and beat us under in the mountain? You've got no chance.
4: Dala What You Must one more time, ladies and gentlemen. Take it away. 3, 2, 1.
6: Let's go.
9: We Dala What You Must, because it is what it is.

0: Okay, Kirsten, let's go. Let's do this. We got this. We got this, Kirsten.
1: In 3, 2, 1. Over to you, Brian.
2: Right, as we picked him up there, Dallo is Yuma's first female driver. And of course, let's see how she copes now. She's taking the middle circuit. Looks like it's a tricycle. Three-wheeler it is. Controlling it nicely. Lots of experience here. She's got speed. Whoa, look at that. Through the chicane. Beautiful.
1: Holding it nicely. You can see like a
0: We're good.
1: All the way down and now. Through the pot. Oh, yeah. Easy.
3: Let's
1: have a look
3: go.
1: How's this young lady doing.
3: Let's go.
1: We should pick her up shortly as she'll be going towards the cobblestone. Having done the Dakar, this will be a walk in the park. Coming up the cobblestone now. Nicely does it.
3: Too good.
1: We go now. The unfinished bridge.
3: Come on.
1: Nadia will be standing by.
3: African woman to complete Pop Cup and Dakar.

0: deserves a kiss on your head, you beautiful man. Oh, your cart was unbelievable. Your head is salty. Can we have a round of applause for this?
1: Yes.
0: Magician.
2: Thank you.
0: Team Dada, what you must!
3: Ladies and gents, without further ado, number one, Red Bull Boxcart Race Winners, 2022 Mother City Edition, Boo Cup Edition, your hands and mine for Pochi Boyki!
0: Listen, we may not have made the podium, but I think that we did ourselves proud.
2: Yeah.
0: I know we won the crowd.
2: It's amazing because I thought we would have won on time, but our performance won us, and I'm a crappy dancer.
4: I still want to
5: on stage.
0: No, your dancing is why we got 10th, let me tell you.
5: We are on the podium of people's hearts.
2: No,
0: yes, we are.
2: Well.
0: And they'll remember us. Mm. I want you to tell Mark we said thank you.
2: I will.
0: And then most importantly,
5: we love Mark.
0: Kirsten Landman, you are a gem of a human.
5: The most amazing.
0: Wishing you just nothing but the best. May the sand be just grippy enough. May the sun be not too hot.
2: Thank you.
0: And may the petrol never run out.
2: Thanks, guys.
5: And never forget that you are an inspiration.
2: Thank you.
5: You are a legend, and you are going to take over the world.
2: It's been a pleasure.
0: Salute.
5: It has been a pleasure.
0: Masakant.
5: Meeting you.
0: Go well.
5: Be
0: you
5: well.
0: For not standing up.
5: Be safe.
2: It's okay.
5: Take
2: you stay
5: it
2: seated.
5: Easy.
2: Get your breath back.
0: Be safe
2: I will
0: out
2: see
0: there.
2: You guys.
0: Be safe out there.
5: It's been amazing,
0: ride
5: guys.
0: Ride safe. Ride safe and keep being a legend. Hey, the great Landman. I'm going to tell people I know you personally.
2: I know.
0: I trust you for life.
5: Forever.
0: For life. Landman for life.
5: Give
0: go
5: it.
0: Well, my friend. Go well. Hey.
1: What you must.
0: Hey, sing it.
1: Tala what you must, team. Tala what you must. Tala what you must, team. Tala what you must.
6: Since filming this episode, Kirsten Landman dallied what she had to dally and accomplished her dream. She did it. She finished second in the Dakar solo, unassisted. That means by herself with her motorbike. And I don't think I could fully, truly comprehend just how difficult that is to do. Go, Kirsten, go. You are full of surprises, and we cannot wait to see what you do next. A big shout out, Cape Town. Thank you. We love you. Book up. Adopt us, please. Be my mother and my father. What an amazing experience. I learned that Nicholas's rapping is way better than his navigating. I also learned that when you give it gears as a team, everybody wins. Nick, let's give it gears, my boy. Sideways this time.

0: I'm here.
1: I'm Jason Goliath. Now, you may know me as the comedian who keeps popping up on your screen. You might know me as the guy who almost beat Formula One's David Coulthard when I was driving a minibus taxi.
2: You're a hell of a driver.
1: Well, that triumph got me all fired up, and I decided to take some time out of my crazy schedule and go out, meet and beat some of the best petrol heads and speed freaks that I can find.
3: Come on, like, I will leave you, my friend. I will leave you.
1: So me, my trusty sidekick Nicholas, and our slightly less trustworthy minibus Rose,
4: righty loosey, lefty tighty,
1: are hitting the road in the hope of pushing those experts out of the driving seat to show them that I, Jason Goliath, comedian, taxi driver, petrol head supreme, can actually beat just about everyone. So let's give it gears.
5: My guy, I'm starving. Thank you for stopping.
6: Pleasure. Aw, man. You know I don't eat mustard.
5: Oh, that's why I didn't get you one. I only have mustard.
6: Are you ready to meet the spinning girl, at least?
5: From the gym?
6: No, the spinning girl, the donuts.
5: Is she a biker?
6: Just look. This is people doing unnecessary things with cars. I feel like the rules are tires are the enemy and must be punished. Whoop, whoop, whoop, whoop, whoop, whoop, whoop, whoop. Bah. They say it's a girl. They say this is actual footage. I'm just like, I don't even know cars can do this. I don't know, like the first question I asked myself, did she fart in the car? Why are all the passengers hanging out the window?
5: And we're meeting her today.
6: We're meeting her today. Then, idea, advertise the taxi, spin the taxi.
5: Is this her? Telling
6: you. Oh yes, this must be them.
1: Kayla!
7: Hi,
1: you can't be Kayla.
7: This is me.
1: This is never all of you.
7: This is all of me.
1: The same one that drives that.
7: The whole Kayla that drives that.
1: Are we Kayla that drives that? What's happening?
8: Hello, Kayla.
7: My name is Kaylin. I am known as Kayla in the spinning industry. I do spinning, car spinning.
9: Kayla.
10: Man, that girl, little dynamite package.
9: She's one of the best in the country.
7: I first started spinning in 2015. I was 14 years old at the time. I was the youngest in Kimberley when I started spinning. So it was a nice experience for people to basically look up to me, like, look what that child is doing.
10: She's also got a really cool, humble personality. Started spinning when she's like 14.
9: She's very, very, very, very, very sure of what she's doing.
1: Can we talk about the great Kusheshe, the great box?
5: Kayla, your headlight's missing here.
1: Nicholas, please stop talking to Nicholas at all points. Let's talk about what's under the hood. What's happening here?
7: This is my multi-valve engine, 328.
1: So out of an E36, 328 multi-valve, straight six?
7: Yes.
1: All of the power?
7: All of it.
1: How reliable is it?
7: Very reliable.
1: Has it broken yet?
7: Nope. I haven't broken this one yet.
5: What's a straight six?
1: A straight six means all of the six cylinders are in a straight line.
7: Yes.
1: Instead of a V6 where the cylinders are like that.
7: And doing this.
1: Kayla and Jason educating people on engines. Kayla.
7: Doesn't go in.
1: How often do you bump?
7: I bump a lot. I do bump a lot.
1: So on purpose? Because you look like you bump on purpose.
7: I don't
1: sometimes.
7: Bump on purpose.
1: Are you supposed to hit the wall? You get
7: points hit in the wall. We're not supposed to hit the wall. We're supposed to get close and personal, but sometimes we do smash.
1: Okay, get close and personal, but sometimes just a kiss. Just a
7: yes.
5: Yeah, I can see some of the kisses yes, yes. here.
1: And then, Kayla, can we speak about the fact that it has your name and then in bold letters says thrill seeker?
7: Because I am a thrill seeker, Jason. And yes, my name is there to represent myself.
1: Have you informed your face that you're like a seeker of thrills? Because when I first saw you, I was like, you're one of those princesses from either Narnia or like Frozen or like...
7: No, I'm not.
5: You're like my son's height and he can't reach the pedals.
1: So is this road legal?
7: No, it's not.
1: Why?
5: Because the headlights out.
7: Yes, headlights and there's no windows.
1: So this is strictly for spinning?
7: Strictly spinning.
1: Can I drive it?
7: No, Jason.
1: Just a little bit. Like, I'm not going to drive it like you drive it.
7: Okay, I can teach you to spin.
1: But will you let me drive it?
7: Fine, Jason.
1: I think you and I should drive in the taxi and then we'll follow your dad because I've got questions. Allow me to introduce you to Rose, your transportation, your glorious mobile.
5: Rose?
1: Yes, because Zola Bud, Rose Bud, Rose. Seatbelt, please. Seatbelt, please. And please don't jump out of the vehicle if it is not stationary. I've never had to explain that to a passenger before.
5: Yeah, man. Oh, that's fast.
1: So you take a year off, you're now a mother. Does that change the odds for you? Going into this year's Red Bull Chai Moto, does that change things?
7: No,
1: does it make
7: doesn't.
1: You want it even more?
7: It doesn't change things, but I'm back, and I believe I'm back, and I'm better.
1: Those stunt guys, are they, like, part of the crew? Do they train with you? Do you know? Do they know what you're going to do before you do it?
7: No.
1: Is it like a routine? So when I watch a ballerina, there's a full routine. It's, you know, the ballerinas do their dance in their head before even going. So when it comes to spinning, is it a type of thing where you are in your room in socks the night before, just kind of dancing and knowing exactly what your next move? Are you in your room going to whoop, whoop, whoop, whoop, whoop, whoop, whoop, whoop, whoop, whoop, whoop, whoop, whoop, whoop?
7: So no, spinning is a free-flowing thing. You just link, you interact with each other, you flow into one another.
1: So do you speak like with eye contact? Is there like a cuckoo or
7: no,
1: whistle?
7: No, you just look now and then, like you're looking in your blind spot. You don't do it every time, right? So yes, it's the same concept.
1: So what you're saying is, you as the driver are freestyling.
7: Yes.
1: And everybody else in the car that is hanging out of windows and doing, everybody's freestyling.
7: Yes.
1: The car is freestyling.
7: 100%.
1: So I'm still absolutely fascinated. We're actually pulling into Red Bull Chai Moto now.
7: This.
1: Take a deep breath. Say it out loud. This is
7: Red Bull Chai Moto.

0: I don't think they're ready for my jelly. I do not think they're ready for my jelly.
1: Okay, like just shout if you need help. I can get Nicholas in here. If you need any help, Nicholas is standing by.
2: Why Nicholas?
1: I would not, because you know, I just don't want to ruin my manicure.
2: Oh, okay.
1: You know, I'm gonna hold this for you.
2: Not a problem.
1: Just tell me if this is helping.
2: No, you're not helping. Much, no.
1: I'm waiting for instructions, Kayla. Give me instructions.
2: Jason, it's okay.
1: Are you sure?
2: Yes.
1: Okay, so the car is spinning.
2: Yes.
1: Okay. You come in. Let me hold this for you. You come in. How do you get into the car while it's moving?
2: So I jump in, put both legs in, because I'm so tiny.
1: While the car's moving?
2: While the car's moving.
1: Now, the crowd is going crazy. All we can hear is whoa, which is the sign for you to go from the driver's seat for no reason whatsoever. Stand in the bonnet.
2: Yes.
1: I don't even know if that makes sense. Okay, so that's it. Jump out.
3: Right, the car door spinning. Swings open.
2: Yes, the car is spinning at the moment.
1: You step out of the way of the door.
2: Then
1: the car is still spinning.
2: I open the bonnet.
1: While the car is spinning.
2: While the car is spinning.
1: Okay.
2: Jump on, yeah.
1: Okay, so show us the jump. So the car is spinning, 1 foot straight up, and you're standing there
2: and
1: while the car's spinning.
2: While the car's moving.
3: Watching the straight six, because
2: yes.
3: It's not a V6.
2: Yes, you got it.
1: When you let me drive your car, is there anything I need to know in terms of how I need to...
2: Clutch, brake, petrol, enjoy yourself.
1: And in terms of like, so...
2: Confidence, fearlessness, we go.
1: Talk to me.
4: Up next in qualifying, making a big comeback after 2 years out of the game, all the way from Diamond City, Kimberly. Give
1: this
4: up,
1: time,
4: Kayla.
1: Sending all of my positivity
2: all the
1: to
2: energy,
1: you.
2: All
1: have
2: the confidence.
1: Have it. Remember who you are. In an old colored proverb, Dala what you must.
4: Hit it with me. 3, 2, yeah. One. Go,
1: Kayla. Come on, Kayla. Yes.
3: I think I made a bit nervous.
1: Look at her. Look at her. Yes. Yes, man.
3: Oh, come on, Kayla. Come on.
1: Come on, Kayla. Look. I can't believe she made that. I'm not doing this. This is my area. There. That's exactly what I'm going to do. That is
3: exactly what you're going to do.
1: Come on, Kayla. Okay. So I'm going to stay in the center. I'm going to stay away from any claustrophobic areas. I'm not like claustrophobic, but I'm used to taking up a lot of space and there's no need to be squeezing into, you know what I mean?
3: Yeah,
1: so
3: you've
1: got to know yourself, you've got to know your lane.
2: I just decided I want to do this on my own. I don't just want to sit in the crowd and watch and scream anymore. I want to be the one that people are screaming for. At the age of 14, I decided watching is not enough for me. I need to get in that car and try it on my own. And it just came naturally to me because nobody taught me, I'm self-taught. I think the most difficult aspect for me is the fact that I'm a female in a male-dominated sport.
1: You do realize the only reason they want to speak to Kayla is because they saw us speaking to Kayla. You know that we're the root of her fame, and now we just got to wait on the sideline, like we're the pit crew, and we're not needed right now because nothing's broken. Finally, my time to shine.
2: I don't think you'll fit in there, but okay, let's give it a
1: okay.
2: Try.
1: There was no need.
5: No, I know it's a tight fit.
1: Is there a particular way you get into
2: Ooh,
1: this?
2: Jason, I don't think you'll fit
1: you
2: in
1: go.
2: There.
1: Okay, no. I think I know this. If I put my one leg in
5: push,
1: first. Wait, there. There's something touching the steering that's quite sensitive.
2: Okay.
3: And then push your head to the
1: push.
3: Side.
1: Wait,
3: okay.
1: Cramp.
3: Okay. No.
1: Wait, one second. Don't touch me.
2: Vic. Whoa.
3: Wait, let me help you out. You're not going to get him, bro.
2: Can I ask you a question?
3: Come.
2: Jason, stop. Wait, I got another thing.
3: No, we're going to get him out.
2: Could I ask you a question, please?
3: Yeah. What up, shorty?
2: Could we perhaps borrow your car? Jason can't fit in.
1: No, it's only
3: you're basically saying we're both huggable, but
1: yes.
3: That's all good.
1: Yes.
3: I'll hook up the huggable people. It's all good.
2: Thank you.
1: Thank you. This is a baby.
3: Bring my rider.
1: How did you even try? Okay, that's indicators. That's
3: Jason.
1: I think so.
3: I believe in you.
6: We should give you lots of space, so... Slatum second.
3: Come on.
1: Okay, this is not working. I'm gonna get to the bin. I remember him saying something about second gear.
6: With big booty, you gotta like swing it. Swing it, Papa! Swing it! Swing it!
1: Come on! Okay, that's fourth. That didn't work. That didn't work at all.
6: Put foot, Baba! Put foot!
1: Oh, it's got so much power!

0: Sir, you taught him well.
1: I got it almost. I basically got it.
2: Heavyweight getting this thing.
3: Look, I'm be honest. That's better than I expected him to be.
4: Doing quite well, eh?
0: I did it!
1: Yes,
0: that was spinning! That was amazing!
4: Come on. Oh, Jason!
0: Come on!
4: High five!
0: Come on! Come on! That's spinning! Come on!
3: You did better than I expected.
2: Yeah, well said. Well, yeah. Those are the lines we're going to use. Better than expected.
0: I feel like you guys realized that.
2: No. Look, it's a consensual, you know.
3: We had a discussion.
2: I somehow feel you still need a little bit of, like, you know, schooling. So, hold up. Yo, Yasin! What's up, Baba? What's up? Salutas. Oh. Let me introduce you to my homie.
4: This is your new
2: Yo, life. Yasin. Big man G about to ride with you.
0: I know that you're probably under pressure, but just relax into it and just be yourself. I'm not judging anybody,
5: you
0: I promise.
5: Get
1: a what?
5: A nappy.
2: Come on! Yes! Come on! That is the moment he just realized that maybe that wasn't such a great idea all of a sudden. Okay. Suddenly he's holding on to it. Did you teach him a thing or two?
0: I gave him a few pointers and it was fine. I hardly made a sound. Yeah, I mean it's
6: Lynn, there we go. Here we go.
2: Okay, and?
4: Literal?
0: I think I need to make you feel like this, because I saw you come out of the car and you didn't feel like this. So I think what's best is if we go and find something that's gonna give you the satisfaction that I have.
4: I bet you won't. You, I mean, I'm a thrill seeker.
0: Can anybody else smell muffins? So, firstly, I want you to know, personally, I'm not embarrassed about anything that's happened. I'm not embarrassed that you are braver than me. I'm not embarrassed that you're skilled behind the wheel. Even though you barely have your license in real life, I'm not embarrassed about any of those things, because I don't have the words thrill seeker printed on anything that I own, especially not a car. I do, however, feel ashamed that I kept getting lost. I don't understand how you know where you are. If everything is spinning, you're like a Tasmanian devil. Is that why you get out of the car, so that you know you can check exactly what's going on?
4: I just feel where I have to go. You're going to miss changing gears on the taxi.
0: Listen, Rose has a very intricate gear changing system, something I don't expect somebody of your age to even understand remotely. Kayla, be honest with me. 2 years ago, you came second. Second for me is the worst place to come. I'd rather come third, because third, you never felt like you had a chance. You came second. How did that feel and what happened?
4: My car broke down in the last round, so I was disappointed, but at the same time I was very happy because I made it to the finals. Because there were 16 top spinners in SA and most of them were males, and they're very good spinners.
3: It's a male-dominated sport though, isn't it?
4: Yes, it is.
0: Why didn't you compete last year? Because when I saw you getting second in 2019 and then 2020 you weren't there, I was like, are you scared of spinning now? What's changed?
4: No, last year I had a baby, so that's why I
0: won. Uh-huh.
3: Oh, that's more scary than spinning, I'm sure.
0: Okay, Miss Thrill Seeker, the one that loves to seek the thrills. We also got thrills here in Joburg, so I went to the Google machine, Googled best thrills in Joburg, and allow me a great honor of introducing you to the cooling towers of the great city of Soweto. How amazing is this?
4: Listen to the echo in here.
0: Right? Yeah. Oof. Okay, so this is called a SCAD. Essentially, you just hold nicks and jump.
4: I'm excited.
0: Look at these thin ropes. Nothing scares you about this?
4: Nothing. Remember when I'm hanging out of the car, there's nothing holding me.
0: Okay, so I think it's just a quick rock, paper, scissors to see which one of us goes first. Are you ready? 3, 2, 1. You going first. That's fine. That works for me.

0: Bobs is going to strap you up. And then just trust Bobs. Look at it. Bobs, have you ever misstrapped anybody?
1: No.
0: Thank you very much. Okay, Bobs. You can follow Bobs, Kayla. Still not afraid. Still not scared. Kayla, do you have any final words?
2: Good luck, Jason.
3: No ways.
4: Kayla, feel free to tap out at any time. Like, if you're scared, just go, caw-caw! We'll come fetch you.
3: I feel like I'm going to flip over, just lift, looking up here.
2: I'll tell you about it.
4: Oh no, that's not terrifying at all. At all.
3: Oh, hi.
2: Is it rolling?
1: Yeah, it's rolling.
4: I was not prepared for that.
3: And now?
2: It's your turn. Are you ready?
0: I mean, yes. Yeah. After seeing that, I've never been more ready.
2: Just say you're scared and chicken out.
3: I'm scared of looking down.
0: No,
3: here.
0: I'm good to go. Bobs, where's Bobs? Let's get it going.
1: What do you feel right now?
0: No, I saw the nets and I saw the impact, so there's no weight limit or anything.
1: We have a weight limit.
0: Of?
1: From 35 to 110.
0: So maximum 110?
1: Yes. If you're more than 110, you're able to do it.
3: No, then you're fine.
0: No, I'm 135.
3: What?
0: So if I don't do it because I'm 135, let's just say, hypothetically, Nicholas does it because we've paid.
3: Okay.
0: And he weighs?
3: 132.
0: About 80.
3: Strong bones.
0: Listen, Kayla, I would have loved to do this. I would have loved to do
2: Jason,
0: this because I was planning to do it without all
2: don't
0: of the harnesses and the ropes. But apparently the equipment cannot handle my manliness.
2: Don't
0: so
2: chicken out,
0: I'm
2: Jason.
0: I'm not chickening out. The tower has chickened out of Jason. So
3: you did
0: technically,
3: win.
2: I win.
0: Technically, if,
2: I win.
0: If Nicholas doesn't jump, then you win.
2: No, Jason.
0: Nicholas, are you going to do it? Thank you. There we go.
2: Tagging
0: you in, boys. Yes.
1: Must be inside your harness, eh?
0: But it's still... This is not fun! How do I know that I'm going to hit the center?
2: I win because look at him.
0: Listen,
2: I
0: did it.
2: But I came out there braver than ever.
0: No,
2: with no complaints at all.
0: I have no complaints, just that my legs don't want to work now.
5: For over two decades, a culture has been bubbling under the mainstream. A movement has been forming. A sport has been growing. Welcome to our world of spinning. This is Rebel Shaimo.
4: So this is it, my friend.
3: Yay!
4: Red Bull Chai Motto. Kayla in the basically top eight. She's got 2.5 minutes in there to show us what is up and what is what.

0: So of everybody that's in the who do you think is your favorite?
1: So Yasin is doing quite well. Sam is a top driver, top driver.
0: With the guy hanging completely outside of the car. Nobody listens to their mothers in this place.
2: Up first in the quarterfinals, we have Cape Town's finest, Yasin Damon. Battling head to head with the only girl in competition, the young Kate Love. Yasin, ladies and gentlemen, hitting it out and ticking all those little boxes. What a way to start.
0: All he needed to do is get stuck in this section, then carry us through, guaranteed.
2: Decide, baby, straight into the Puma kitchen. Deep.
0: Make a mistake, Yasin! Make a mistake! Right!
2: Ooh! Yeah.
0: That's not bad at all.
2: Up next, young Kayla, representing the next episode, the new generation of spinning.
0: Three, two, one. Look at that. Let's put some butter on it.
2: Buttering the bread with ease.

0: Red.
1: Ring number, baby!
0: Yeah!
2: That's your scene.
0: I know that hug. Kayla gave him that hug. Like, well done. You know the Oscars hug.
1: Yes, ladies and gentlemen. What we do every other weekend here on this African show.
0: Kayla, yes. That, I feel like I was in the car doing the thing. How are you feeling?
3: Feeling amazing. That is fun. This is super, super fun.
0: Listen, I think at your age, we've got 20 more years of excitement from you, at least.
3: Yes, you do.
0: You've done your whole city, Kimberly proud. Kimberly, you got a diamond here. You got a diamond. You see what I did there? Kimberly, diamond.
4: Kayla, we are proud of you.
0: The rose. Kayla is the power!
2: Underline it.
0: The rose that grew from the concrete. The impossible rose.
2: Yes.
0: Watch this space. Remember this name. Remember this name. This is what it's all about.
2: Saw it here first.
0: This is what it's all about. I want to thank you. You are amazing. Bottom line.
3: Thank
0: bottom
3: you, Jason. Line.
0: Thank you for everything.
3: You impressed me too.
0: Look
3: enjoy
0: after yourself
3: day.
0: And
3: be
0: look
3: safe.
0: After your family. Be with the after wellness and the here. Nice times.
3: Bye,
0: I've got tears. I'm giving
3: bye.
0: It.
3: Bye.
0: Bye, everybody.
5: Happiness is different for everyone. Kayla is also proof that you can't judge a book by its cover. We learned that I can spin, kinda. We also learned that Nicholas can hit a serious high note. The most important thing we've learned is how to give it gears. We've learned that when you find something you love, you have to give it gears. All we know is Rose is going to get some serious mileage in search of more amazing people like Kayla.

0: let's roll cameras.
1: Yeah. Mark interview, take one.
2: Progression is the evolution of something. The next step, unlocking that new door. All sports have a similarity in the way they progress, but I would say action sports have a really unique way of going about it and have been progressing the fastest. I don't think progression ever stops, even if you want it to. Progression doesn't care about your feelings. Everything progresses over time.

0: That'll give me a chance to pronounce some of these Hawaiian names.
1: All right.
2: Tell me when.
3: Where am I looking? Oh, it's just a voiceover, isn't it? Okay.
0: This is the story of a fearless king. It begins on the south shore of the Hawaiian island of Lanai,
3: where there's a rock ledge on a seaside cliff high above the water.
4: It was near here that future King Kahekili was born.

0: And it was on this very rock ledge that he pioneered the sport of lilikawa.
1: Legend says that it began in 1770 when Kaikili made his way to the ledge.
2: And then he leapt.
0: And plummeted.
3: Through 600 feet of open air.
0: Wait, that doesn't sound right.
3: Well, more like 63 feet. Before plunging into the water without making a splash.
1: King Kaikili swam to the shore unscathed.
0: He made this dive so often, his people called him the Birdman.
3: And the rock ledge he dove from became known as Kaikili's Leap.
2: His legendary dives inspired a rite of passage for warriors to prove their bravery and their loyalty.
1: By practicing lilikawa.
0: The higher the dive and the smaller the splash, the more impressive it was.
1: And that's how one king's extraordinary leap started the sport of high diving. High diving is the sport of diving pushed to its extreme.
0: You look down and you're shaking because there's so much height between you and the water.
2: Adrenaline, fear, thoughts, you're just flooded with emotions.
1: It's just pushing the limits of human capabilities in the air.
0: You start counting down 3, 2, 1.
3: You can feel the wind in your face. You can hear it as you're falling. You know when your dog sticks their head out of the window and he's like, feeling the wind in the face and is happy? That's how we feel.
0: It goes by like this. The impact is very powerful.
3: The water is trying to break you. Half of your body's pushing. The other half that's underwater starts to decelerate. There's like 5 Gs that you have to withstand.
1: It's a very spectacular sport.
3: It's pretty easy, just jumping from high places into water. That's just basically high diving. It's gotten better and better every year, and it keeps growing.
2: Orlando Duque, the man with the ponytail, he's such a legend of the sport, one of the main pioneers.
0: Your go-to cliff diving image when you think of high diving and cliff diving.
1: I still remember being like shocked seeing what he was doing and how he was able to do these big high dives so well almost every time.
2: He's really pushed the progression of our sport in a number of ways. The attention that he's brought to it is just incredible.
3: The first time I heard about competitive high diving, it was on TV. In Europe.

0: first time I seen like this kind of sport on TV, and immediately I was drawn to it. I just started diving at a high diving show in Austria. And I said, I think I can do that. A couple of years later, I was invited to one of the competitions. Back then, we didn't have a ranking. It was an invitation, you know. It was, this guy's pretty good, he's safe, he's gonna be fine. And that's how you got an invitation, you know? It was like a small group of people. We started as maybe like the outsiders, you know? We were like the people that left the pool. We were just looking for a new challenge after so many years of repeating the same things, the same heights, the same situations.
1: This is what I do. This is what I love to do. This is all I want to do. It's dangerous, it's, you know, exciting. It has a lot of elements that other things don't have.
0: In the pool, everything is very elegant, very official, very nice, you know, very calm. And we're the ones outside. We're the ones just jumping and going crazy. People didn't perceive it very well.
2: Snowboarding off the hop was a bunch of punks, not really welcome on the hill. I think the mindset of the pioneers, people like Jake Burton or whoever it may be, their biggest goals was trying

0: get other people to realize how much fun it is. And I think that that's sort of how a lot of things evolve and progress into sports, is a few people enjoying it and passing it on to others.
1: Back then, everything wasn't about money. Everything wasn't about, I'm gonna be rich. I knew I wasn't gonna be rich out of cliff diving, you know? We all had to have a second job to be able to do this sport. Winter time, I was a bartender. I was taking pictures in the slopes, you know, of the skiers. The prize money at the beginning was only for like top three or top six, but we were 12 people diving. Us as divers got together and we started splitting the prize money, making sure that everybody was getting something from the pot. If we wanted the sport to grow, we needed to have everybody happy, to have everybody wanting to come back to make sure that we were gonna push together to the next level.
2: I still remember seeing Orlando at the breakfast table for the first time. It was so strange. For me, he was just an icon from the first time I saw him.
1: He brought like some new blood, some new energy. He wanted to do something different.
2: It took me a couple of years to really get the dives that were able to really get to his level.
0: Nothing makes you progress more than competing against people that are driving to be their best. It sort of pushes you to try harder things and learn new tricks and essentially progress.
2: In 2009, Red Bull Cliff Diving World Series took off.
1: It was the biggest year for the sport. Standing on the stage, got the whole place rocking. We had 8 events. No stopping. We've never had that many events. Vacation, hotel hopping.
2: My hardest dive, the back triple twisting triple, has the hardest dive in the world at the moment. I definitely don't think this is the top level of what the divers can achieve. Before that, there was a few competitions a year. They were from lower heights, but when the World Series started, we had many competitions, all from the same height.
1: It was good for us to really prepare, really practice, really hard.
2: It gave the divers a chance to really get used to the height and deal with the fear a little bit easier.
3: Definitely the level of high diving has stepped up in the past year. There's quite a few people turning up to this competition with new dives in mind.
2: It just took off. People were learning new dives left, right, and center.
0: When there's an actual tour and you're going week in, week out with the world's best, you're seeing them practice, you're seeing their hottest moves, you're seeing what they struggle on. It's definitely motivating and pushes you to want to progress too.
1: That's when Gary started doing all these big dives. A quad twisting back triple. And he also did a quadruple front with 1.5 twists. Those are not even diving dives. These were done for high diving. I mean, of course, it shook everything up.
2: It was close and it didn't go my way.
1: I mean, I want that one. But he was making progress in terms of confidence in orientating himself and trying to find the best way to do the dive.
2: That series in 2009 was the building blocks for me. With these dives that I'm doing now, I could be the champion.
0: Doing something for the very first time is much harder when there's no point of reference. Yeah, a lot of times when you have a new trick unlocked and you can apply that to competition, your chances of winning tend to be really high.

0: but it's a hike you can't climb. Have we seen the best of Gary Hunt?
1: You'll have to come and see you next year. Catch me on the scene, looking so fresh,
2: had a World Series champion, but we're missing an official International Federation World Champion. That came in 2013. That's when FINA, the International Swimming Federation, looked back at us and said, they're actually

0: really, really competitive, really high-level athlete, and we were included in the program for the World Championships.
1: Any sport gets big enough, they're gonna have a federation or a governing body, and that's just how sport progresses.
2: Good afternoon, welcome again to these FINA 15th World Championships for something you will not have seen in these FINA World Championships before. High diving makes its spectacular debut.
0: It was a big shock for everyone. None of us thought that was gonna be possible.
2: Stunning diving from there, from Orlando Duque.
0: That's an enormous step for the sport and gave us confidence that maybe one day we would be part of the Olympic Games.
3: Please, if you see that with what's happening in the Olympics now with skateboarding, with surfing, the skateboarders were the rebels that nobody wanted the skateboarders outside of their shop, you know, they will call the police, and now they're in the Olympics, now they're professionals.
2: Orlando Duque, you can hear him thump through the water there. What an incredible competition.
0: I mean, it was awesome.
2: High diving world champion 2013.
0: It kind of officialized everything. Now this was turning into something that we could make a living.
1: Having a federation come in that is getting it broadcasted around the world, that is helping with prize purse, more eyes, more dollars. And that is beneficial for everyone.
0: I think that was what raised the level again. Everybody could focus 100% on training, recovery, competing.
4: 2014 was a special year. It was the first time the women were invited to compete with us.
5: That's kind of when I first saw the sport, and you know, I was drawn to it immediately.
4: Rihanna had a couple of hiccups in her first few competitions.
5: Do you really want to hear about the first competition that I did? Oh, that was a tough one. I was intimidated, I was frightened, wiped out, got pulled out of the water by the scuba divers. I had a moment where I went like, nah, this is not for me. But there was something inside of me that was saying, no, you have to give it another shot. I was on my way to the airport. My cheeks started to well up. I was kind of just silent and speechless. My dad turned to me and he said, what's wrong with you? What's going on? Like, you're on the way to Texas. You're about to chase a dream that you'd been training for the last years. And I turned to him and I said, I don't know if I want to go. Don't want to embarrass myself. I'm scared. He said, take in the experience and do what you know how to do.
1: Dealing with pressure and stress. Visualize yourself doing what you want to do and see it so many times in your head that there's no way it's not going to become a reality. Run it through your head so many times that you can't miss.
6: And that'll lock it in.
2: He cannot believe it.
5: Through my mind, that was just what I had to do and just make sure that I was having a good time and not letting it overwhelm me. It's a lot. It's a lot that's going on upstairs, you know?
4: Fear is definitely the biggest barrier in cliff diving. That's why we talk about it so much. I've definitely done an extra twist on the last dive of the 2017 series.
7: That's the wrong dive.
8: It is wrong dive.
4: You're set out to do one thing and you do something else. You start to question yourself in everything you do. You doubt yourself. I needed to be in seventh place to claim the title.
2: This is unbelievable. I mean, he must be devastated.
1: Not achieving the results early in your career, it's a little easier to accept. You're so new to it, you're so happy to be there, just be a part of it, versus when you're a little bit older, it can be a little bit harder to swallow for sure.
4: It was a tough moment for me and something that took me a long, long time to get over. I still have to be very careful on my choice of dives.
1: You can really learn a lot about yourself, overcoming fears and getting back to what you love to do and pushing for progression again.
5: Failure is an important part of progression. Those failures are what make you hungry for more.
0: Mentally, a lot of times, it's hard to overcome those mistakes that maybe you made. Try to find your motivation, you know? Find something that pushes you.
4: Myself, personally, I juggle a lot. It's kind of a way of just calming myself, and it's like a meditation for me.
5: I always try and escape in my mind to a happy place. That's what I focus on, is keeping it together mentally and just making sure that I can, you know, perform the dive to the best of my ability.
6: And greetings from paradise as we kick off the 2019 Red Bull Cliff Diving World Series. Rhiannon Ifflin, absolutely on the money. Winning gold here in Polignano Amare. And another superb dive by Rhiannon Ifflin. And that just happened again. Rhiannon Ifflin, unstoppable, unmatchable.
0: In 2019, Rhiannon had a perfect season. This is really difficult. To maintain that kind of level of competition, that kind of level of concentration, it is impressive.
6: Welcome to Beirut, Lebanon for stop number 5 of the 2019 Red Bull Cliff Diving World Series. Gary Hunt in typical form, unreal.
7: And the scores from the judges.
6: Wow! 10s across the board.
7: That's a record, 5 tens in a row.
0: He scored a perfect 10 in one of the biggest dives in competition. It's like everything you've dreamed of and all of a sudden is there in front of you. For Rhiannon and Gary, after a perfect dive, after a perfect season, what's more there, you know, what's beyond perfection?
5: You have so much emotion and so much adrenaline that I almost feel it like there's a crash. For 2 days after, I just sat there like, okay, now what? It does get that way, but it's really important to make it fun.
0: The approach is whatever you did in the past, that's already done. There's still a lot more to accomplish. Every time we reach this new door that we open, there is always more in front of us.
6: Here's the rookie, Molly Carlson, her first ever appearance on the Red Bull Cliff Diving World Series.
4: Molly Carlson is one of the bright stars in the women's field.
5: The new kid on the block.
4: Somebody that has a lot of potential to push and give Rhiannon Ifflin a run for her money.
5: She came in last year with an incredible rookie season and showed us that she means business.
1: It seems like every decade there's a group of kids that come up and they're all around the same age and kind of put everyone on notice that's already there.
8: I fell in love with high diving on social media. I followed these athletes that kind of made the switch from regular diving that I had known to high diving.
0: All of us come from diving, but Molly came from a really good background of diving. She had really good results on her national team.
8: I started messing around with my college coach on 10 meter, and he was like, Molly, you should do Red Bull Cliff Diving. And I was like, what? I don't believe you, but I'm gonna ask my followers. 99% of people said yes. The 1% was my mom. She was like, please don't.
1: The internet and media has sped up the progression in action sports by light years, in my opinion. It can be a negative place, but you can also use it in a lot of positive lights and not let it get you down, but more motivate you and inspire you to go out and do rad stuff yourself.
8: Following these influencers of cliff diving and high diving from a very young age just made me wanna be an influencer myself. I fell in love with posting behind the scenes content, and that is what went crazy.
6: Go on.
8: I'm super lucky because my comment section is all positivity and people supporting not only me, but each other. If I do a dive, I know 3 million people are gonna see it and support me and, you know, celebrate with me that I've achieved a level of bravery that I never thought I could do.
5: Thank you for joining my 20-meter adventure, Brave Gang. I love you.
4: You're so easily able to see

0: starts to make your brain tick and be like, oh, I could probably go and do that.
1: It gives us the platform and it gives a lot of professional athletes the opportunity to inspire like younger generations.
2: I mean, Aiden started the sport, I think, when he was 12 years old.
3: He's doing the biggest dive, the most difficult dive in the world.
4: He's 19. It's just gonna be crazy to watch this sport progress and to see dives that we never even thought could be possible.
2: The level now is really, really high. Compared with my first competition was 2008. I mean, we're doing two more somersaults on some of the dives, three more twists on some of the dives. It really has come a long, long way.
3: We just planted a little seed and it grew to this, and now it's gonna keep growing.
2: It's gonna grow, it's gonna get better and bigger. This sport is very much at the start of its road. We're gonna be diving from locations that we've never dived before. Some real special things are in the future for us, I'm sure.
4: For women especially, we're gonna see a lot more people joining the sport, as well as people challenging those big dives. Once this sport is guaranteed to finally get into the Olympics,
2: that's only gonna bring more and more divers from around the world.
4: Everyone wants to get on the podium at the Olympics. That's gonna really show some brave dives off the 20 and 27 meter platforms.
1: Possibilities are endless.
0: I don't think progression ever stops, even if you want it to, or if you don't love where it's going, you're gonna have to sit on the sidelines and watch everyone progress right past you. It's just the way of life. Everything progresses over time.
2: Coming to a point where there's not many more new dives that I'll be able to do, but I'm looking forward to the time when I hang my speedo up and watch from a spectator's point of view and see where this sport can really go.
3: I cringe to think about what these guys are gonna be doing, you know? It's gonna look good, it's gonna be big.
1: It's human nature to wanna progress and to wanna get the best out of yourself. That's what brings you joy and happiness, to know that you've pushed further forward.
3: I've been in the sport since 99, a little over 20 years. I retired a couple of years ago. My cycle, my time is done. Now you guys take it and see where you can go with it.
5: My mom used to say, if your friends jumped off a cliff, would you do it? Well, the answer is yes.

the idea of progression is a foundation of any sport, especially like an individual-based sport. I got into skateboarding because I saw that it continued to evolve, it continued to progress. That's really what pulled me into it. There are many parallels with skateboarding and other sports that you could draw. It doesn't matter how far you get, you can still spin further, flip faster, in all kinds of different terrain. Where does progression stop? I don't think it stops. There's no stopping. Can't stop, won't stop.

0: began with a volcano. There was an eruption on an island of Martinique in the Caribbean, and the French Navy was evacuating the town. Lieutenant Frank Herbert realized that indigenous people were clearing all the obstacles, no problem, comparing to the Europeans that they are evacuating. Herbert adapted what he learned and put it into a French training program for the military called Parcours de Combattant, the Path of the Warrior. One of the soldiers brought his knowledge back to Paris and taught it to his son, David Bell, and his friends, which included Sébastien Foucault. They called the sport parkour. It was more about the efficiency of moving from point A to point B instead of moving creatively. Sébastien Foucault went over to the UK, added flips and twists and more creative movement, and called it free running.
1: I think a sport is born on an activity or an idea that someone is doing or someone enjoys that is different than the norm, that's outside the mainstream. And as long as there is a group of people that are willing to do it or enjoy doing it, it becomes a sport.
0: All the way back, me and my friends were approaching Red Bull because, well, to be honest, we thought we were pretty cool. And we thought Red Bull should sponsor us. They did talk to us and told us, we don't sponsor teams. We sponsor single athletes or events. And we're basically in a room looking at each other and saying, like, well, then let's do an event. It really felt like we are creating something new and exciting. We had mats securing the place. The drops were huge, that's why we had mats. The judging back then, it was an athlete's choice.
1: To have an event that is peer judged is ambitious at best.
0: It was quite nuts. It was wild. There was also the feeling of, are we creating something that is going to like be a problem?
2: Nowadays, it's pretty normal to see parkour alongside other urban sports like BMX and skateboarding. But really, in the very beginning, the mentality behind parkour was a lot closer to martial arts. We're not supposed to do it in a show-offy way. It was very important that it was non-competitive. You're only allowed to compare yourself to who you were yesterday, not to anybody else.
3: It was like a two groups of people, people that really loved it and people that really didn't like it at all.
2: So I was like, I'm not supposed to like this, but still it was very interesting to see what people were doing. You could clearly tell that people were pushing themselves and trying to do something that hadn't been done before.
4: Unbelievable. I never even thought free running would get to competition.
3: I remember seeing the YouTube video and being like, oh my God, this is the best thing ever, and I hope one day I can be there and I can compete.
2: Initially, I definitely didn't support competitions until I got invited to one.
3: Guy reached out to me on MySpace. I was so stoked, and I talked to my mom and I talked to my friends. But my family was big, and I feel like that's when they really like realized, oh, this guy's cool. We support you.
2: Back then, parkour was such a small sport. Like, you were looked at with like weird looks on the street because people had no idea what we were even doing back then.
0: This needed to happen to create a legitimate sport or to create something bigger than what it was.
1: Well, the pioneers of the sport are the ones leading the way, and they're the ones that are determining how far it can go and showing the new generation what is possible. When a sport is in its formative years, the pioneers are the ones that are doing stuff that are a little bit different. But the ones that are creating that movement are the ones that are really putting themselves out there.
5: Hey, welcome to the Red Bull Autumn Ocean 2009 in Vienna. We're in Maria Himpfer Street in the town center, and we're just gonna go explore and have fun. Let's go.

0: mainly saw it as an opportunity to go and meet all these athletes that I've been looking up to. I got to meet all these people that I only knew from the internet.
1: It was crazy because when I first got into this event, it's like this realization, like, yo, I'm not alone. There is like more people doing it, and there is people that want to push this sport.
2: Yeah, it definitely was a year where all these great athletes entered the scene.
1: It was funny because like when I got there, I was like thinking, yo, this is sick, I'm so unique. They invited me here, and a lot of people was telling me like, yo, you got it, you're best, been watching your videos. I got lost, which is really good because I was like, yo, all this ego went up, like I got invited to this event, I'm sick, and then you're lost, you're biggest nobody, welcome. They say like failures is where you learn the most.
3: Failure is the best teacher. I think that there's a lot of people that get into something and the first time they fail at it or they get hurt or they get disappointed is when they quit and they don't understand the value of perseverance.
1: It sucks, but it's true.
0: For a lot of people to realize that they can do something, they have to see someone else do it first. These people that pave the way for other people to follow to then build upon that foundation, those are very rare. Lucy really pushed the sport so much and just had amazing skills.
4: I mean, I had no business being out there. Like, I had no idea what I was doing.
0: She would go so hard and she would just always throw down some super gangster tricks.
4: You know, I was like, I'm not gonna turn down this opportunity. This is amazing just to like hang out with all these incredible athletes from all over the world.
1: She was crazy. Like some of the tricks she did, I never tried them. Like she was killing it. Like if not Lucy Rumberg, I don't know if like girls would compete, you know.
4: I just love being out there with all the guys and you know, hopefully we can get more females involved. That's one of my goals. Leading by example, like, hey, I'm 5 foot tall and I can do this. I don't remember it bothering me. I mean, I wish that there were more females that would get involved, but I didn't really care. Like, I remember sitting there before my run was like, okay, if I can get through this run without a dying or breaking my leg, I have won.
0: Back then, the main arguments that people would bring up who were against competitions said people would want to show off too much and that they would do things that were too risky. And then there would be all these terrible injuries and then people would get a wrong understanding of parkour.
1: At the beginning, it was still more about like, let's go big tricks. Like, I'm gonna do this big side flip here.
2: It definitely felt like the athletes were taking a little more risks because of the judging criteria.
3: I think it all depends on your approach to competition, but if you want to do well, you have to take into consideration what are the judges looking for and what is the criteria.
2: At the start of it, it was about difficulty. Made huge sense back in the days where we were wild and young.
4: People were eating it so hard. Like, people were doing moves that they had no business doing.
1: I've seen some gnarly fails. Like, I can clearly see the guy is not ready for the skill, but he's still like, wow.
4: It was chaos, but you know, now in hindsight, I feel like I learned a lot in that moment. It's not worth doing something that you're not 100% confident in.
2: There was a realization that this sport needs to progress in a direction that is safe.
4: You know, the Art of Motion was the first free running competition, so we're starting from nothing. It's trial and error to figure out what the best format is.
2: I think basically we shifted from difficulty into execution. Everything that you chose you're going to put into your run should be executed perfectly. The flow needs to be on spot, no lingering or waiting around. We added creativity. We need that progression that creativity brings along. And we added an overall impression to the mix.
4: As an athlete, it's being able to put a run together that encompasses everything, not just big banger and you fall on your face.
1: Oh, I'm gonna do this crazy line here. I'm gonna use this corner in a very unique way, and then I'm gonna land here, and I'm gonna roll out of it in a very cool way.
4: Back when I first started out, all I considered free running to be was like big move, big move, big move. Watching Jason Paul, he knew that he couldn't do at the time the big moves that everyone else was doing. He's like, okay, well, how can I win? How can I place?
0: What I felt like I was good at was flow and connecting everything. And I wanted it to be like flowing like water down the course.
4: This is so weird. Like, what is he doing?
0: That was my vision for what made me stand out from everybody else.
4: It was just like such an aha moment for me watching Jason at 18 years old being so smart.
0: Yeah, it's definitely a highlight of my life memories.
1: So it more became like putting a poem instead of just like one single trick. I think it's literally became an art of motion.
2: Then in 2011, it really went global.
1: I remember it was like, just buy me a ticket and I'd be there.
2: We had events in Japan, Brazil, in London, Kuwait. Santorini for the first time. It was a revelation seeing this white, beautiful Greek mystical island. It was a paradise for free running.
0: It really kind of feels like heaven because you're high up above the ocean. It's like you're floating on a cloud with a perfect parkour spot on it.
5: Ladies and gentlemen, strap yourselves in. This is the Red Bull Art of Motion. Enjoy.
2: That one hit like a bomb.
0: The spots are absolutely amazing. You have all these different ledges and walls, and there's so many jumps.
4: I get to like just jump on random people's rooftops. Like, this is okay. Like, literally a dream come true.
2: All the athletes loved the course, they loved everything about it.
3: I think terrain can heavily influence progression because maybe there's a trick or maneuver that you're trying it on standard terrain, and it's not that you're not capable of it, it's that you need a different terrain to do it on.
2: This changed a lot for the sport and for the community because it created a destination for free runners.
4: This will be my ninth Art of Motion, so I'm really looking forward to it. It's cool because it's an all-natural course, which I've never competed on before. 2012 in Santorini, Greece, was the first time that we had our own female category.
5: Put your hands together for Erica Madrid!
4: There was only three of us, but that was the most females that competed in one competition at the time.
6: Yeah, I'm getting more arrows now, but I'm prepared.
5: Pamela, are you ready?
4: It's an incredible experience, and just having more women involved and, you know, slowly turning the page of, yeah, like, women can do this sport as well, you know, and we can be competitive and compete on the biggest stages in the world.
2: After we did those six events around the world, people who were active in the sport were like, oh, I want to go to Red Bull Art of Motion. I want to compete there.
1: What changed that everyone likes it now and everyone wants to be part of it and everyone thinks it's cool. It was just like a matter of time for people to get to this point. Everything just got better and better. We learned, like, it's all a learning process and we're still doing it.
0: So originally Art of Motion was just invitation only.
4: Back in 2009 when I first started, they were like, yeah, just let her in, it's gonna be great.
1: We was only bringing people that we like trust, so we want to put a nice show.
7: Well, the athletes from this year's Red Bull Art of Motion are put together from last year's Art of Motion, the Art of Motion Natural, which happened earlier this year in Switzerland, an online video competition, and a local fall qualifier, which happened right here in Santorini.
0: The game was changed when Red Bull started introducing the video qualifier. Anybody from around the world could submit a video, and a handful of people would be chosen to then be flown out to the event.
2: It takes away this elite barrier. If you're good enough, you can come and compete at the biggest event of the world because there is nothing holding you back other than yourself.
3: Ultimately, opening a sport to everyone is what should be the goal. And that's what will grow it in all ways.
1: We start meeting like people that we never heard about.
8: Didi is your champion here in Matera, Italy, a first time.
5: Didi absolutely losing it right now. This is a moment he has been working and training for years.
2: Didi, definitely one of the guys who was discovered through online. He was a poor Moroccan kid training on old truck wheels. Went through the online qualifier and hit it hard.
5: That is the hardest run we have seen today, without a doubt.
0: So you had the video qualifier where everybody from around the world could submit a video. But if you didn't make the video qualifier, you had one more chance to make it into Out of Motion, which was the on-site qualifier. And if you were picked, Red Bull would like pay for your flight, pay for your hotel. It would take care of all the expenses you had to get there.
1: Good example is Alexander Titarenko. He's a Red Bull athlete now. No one knew who he is. I remember meeting him on the plane, and he would start asking me, like, so I'm looking for the hotel. And I was like, I don't know this guy. Who is this guy?
0: Didn't speak any English or anything.
9: The trick that you were very happy to land out there.
10: Yeah, 360
11: dive roll in his first run at the very beginning, and then he did a gainer precision on his finals.
0: Did the on-site qualifier. Blew everybody away with his performance.
1: He ended up going even harder.
5: Oh, wow! Huge drop net, gainer precision. Unbelievable, isn't it? There's no fear and there's no expectation. Alexander Titarenko just showed us that with a score of 418 points. Put in the highest score we have ever seen. Just the highest score ever.
0: A week ago, nobody knew who he was, and now the whole parkour world knew Alexander Titarenko. And that's because of the on-site qualifier.
5: We have a new Art of Motion champion, Alexander Titarenko, from the Ukraine, making a surprise showing at the on-site qualifiers.
1: Like, it's crazy. Oh, give me goosebumps.
4: The three things that have progressed our sport the most is the internet.
3: I think the internet accelerates sports progression because it levels the playing field. Anyone can produce content and can show what they are doing and what's new immediately. And I love that the internet provides that to kids and the internet provides that to people who want to make a career at it but didn't have the resources to uproot themselves and live where the industry is. Because now the industry is everywhere.
1: I feel like if you want to start, it's just like the best time to start. You have this library of material where you can go and study, which I think is amazing.
2: We have seen like a huge progression as soon as there is a community that kind of can mirror what you're doing and you can mirror them.
0: Parkour as a sport definitely lives on the internet, and that's the main place for creative exchange. If someone does a new trick, if someone does something that hasn't been done before, you exchange these clips on Instagram and YouTube, and that's where the parkour progression is happening.
1: When you're young, you know, you're literally like a sponge. You put water on you, you got it all. The kids are like 9, 10, and they're doing something that I don't know if I'm gonna do it in my lifetime right now. This is crazy realization for me that like, yo, the sport is like, it's not gonna be about me anymore, it's gonna be about them.
3: When a new generation enters a sport, that gives it a new life. That gives it, a lot of times gives it a new direction. And it gives it longevity because that's ultimately, they're gonna be the ones carrying the torch, they're going to be the ones leading the charge, and they're going to be the ones that bring in future generations. Not everyone can be this old.
4: Back in the day, we were there hanging out with our friends, doing our thing, having fun. And now it's like, oh my gosh, like, pressure's on.
2: Half an hour before we get started, there is a huge amount of pressure on the athletes. There is no question. And all the athletes are in their heads, going through their things. And people are coming to compete now, not to only meet their friends, but also to win.
0: If you're training for a video, you know you can have as many tries as you want to do it perfectly. But if you're training for a contest, you know you have to be extra consistent. There's no second chance.
4: You know, the stakes are just getting higher and higher, but that's amazing because it's just going to press our sport into the next level.
0: The progress of parkour since Art of Motion started has been unbelievable. If you took my winning run from Vienna, that got me first place, and I would perform exactly the same run today in an Art of Motion, I wouldn't even make it to finals. Like, no chance.
1: It's so crazy right now how hard the skills are, but how casually they perform them.
4: Sydney Olsen is epic. The difficulty of moves and flow and connectivity, her strength, her power, her aggression. She's not only the best in the sport right now, but she's the best free-running female that I have ever seen.
0: There's this contest Art of Motion style that's grown in the last 10 years. The way contests are scored, people are trying to do as many tricks as possible in as short amount of time.
8: The Greek god of free running, as he's known, here he goes.
0: If you look at how DK moves, there's really no dead space. There's no unused time. Everything he does almost is giving him points in the Art of Motion score sheet.
8: Stomping that double fly is a great way to add points in. Scoot,
10: boom.
8: Double full.
10: And mic drop for DK.
3: Where does progression stop? I don't think it stops. It might take turns and it might take tangents, but it keeps going.
2: Where do I see the sport 5 years from now?
0: Where's it gonna go? Is there a limit?
1: I don't know exactly what's gonna happen in 5 years, obviously, but I want more people to do this. I want more people to believe in this.
4: The sport is becoming more and more popular, and more kids are getting involved at an earlier age.
2: We've only scratched the surface of what we can discover. We're moving the event to water. There is a lot of competitions out there that are based upon speed.
4: The competition started out small, and over the years, it just built and built and built.
2: It has grown into like more than just a competition is.
0: Parkour today is as community-driven, as community-centered as it ever was. And if you ever go to an Art of Motion behind the scenes, you will see that everybody will be hanging out on the course, giving each other tips, trying to figure out their runs together. I think both of those go hand in hand.
4: It's just one big happy family, and I don't know, I have lifelong friends now because of Red Bull Art of Motion.
12: Oh, it's been a ride. I think I have survived, but I don't know.
1: It's fun, we're there. It's a memory forever. All these Art of Motions, it's a crazy memory.
12: I think I have survived.
2: It didn't only enable us to meet each other, it also enabled all these athletes to strive for something, and it created so much drive in this sport.
4: The way that freerunning makes me feel, I just hope that everyone has the opportunity, you know, not just in freerunning, but any aspect of their life, and if they can find something that they're passionate about that truly drives them, like, that's what makes humans so unique and so special. Anything that you can find true freedom and true passion for, I highly encourage to find your free running.
2: If I'm talking shit, Frosty, you go fact check me. Cause it's been, you know, it's been a long time.
4: Sorry, there's a lady talking. We'll walk in here.
13: Freestylers were used to just train at home. It was kind of an amateur thing. And suddenly we became like celebrities. 2010, all the air moves were being introduced. In 2013, we added the acrobats into the mix.

0: So the new generation, they're like all-round ultimate freestylers.
1: It's almost scary to see how good some of these people are at such a young age.
2: Now we can say internet changed everything.
1: Just people that have made over $1 million for sure.
0: 2020, they're there to become world champion. It may be a little bit the price of progression,

I already thought 10 years ago, like, okay, what are they going to do right now? But, you know, if you see what we are right now, where we are 10 years ago, it's a completely different ballgame.

0: if we start with the beginning, 2008 was the first year there was a Rebels Freestyle World Finals. This was the moment where freestyle kind of changed, because before this time, it was like, it was a personal thing. You were by yourself, you were practicing by yourself. This moment in 2008 is where it changed, because this was the moment where the battles were introduced.
1: All right, so just so everybody knows, if you're not too familiar with freestyle, it's a very simple thing. 3 minutes per battle. Two ballers on the stage, one ball.

0: It's one versus one. It's you against me. This is really an idea that comes from breakdance. Prince of Pompers, king of thieves. Here with twin nickel plate, 38s in his sleeves. Rain, sleet, or snow, I got it. Players were more becoming artists. Connected to music, connected to dance. It kind of got mixed with the football culture. The thing is with Seyhan is that he was very smart because the 2 years before leading up to Rebel Street Style, he was doing street performances on the streets of Paris, you know, around the Eiffel Tower and the Champs-Élysées and things like that. So he learned how to interact with the crowd.
1: I was training not really for the tricks, but I was training to be able to express myself at my highest level. It's really good to see someone who have a lot of skills, a lot of tricks, but it's better to see someone who's really master his tricks, but also give an emotion to that. You create a feeling, and that's the most important for me, I think.
0: You know how to interact with the crowd by looking at them, playing with your opponent in terms of, you know, smiling at them, challenging them, things like this, and he was really good.
1: So I really already spot who was the most dangerous guy. I saw him doing a backflip and I just say, like, catch what he did, but wait what I'm going to do. It's going to be incredible.
0: With all respect, he wasn't close to being the best at that time.
1: The Japanese guy, the one I faced in the final, was the guy who was really incredible. He did stuff like I couldn't really do at that time. Even now, to be honest with you.
0: The idea of the tournament was like there were three criteria. Style, control, and creativity. Control, that's more the technical side of things. And he didn't win that one.

0: but he was always winning the other two. So he was showing new original creative stuff, and he was doing it with style.
1: Freestyle is an expression of oneself, and it's an art form, you know, like also freestyle BMX and skateboarding.
0: Freestylers were used to just train at home, and suddenly we got into this crowd of people going absolutely mental for our tricks, and they loved it. They were cheering, they were screaming, they were asking for autographs. It was kind of an amateur thing before that, and suddenly we became like celebrities in Brazil when we got there.
2: At the moment, you see that the sport is increasing in popularity. We're getting there, but I still think there's a lot to achieve in our sport. And if you look 5 years ahead, I think this sport will explode and will be huge all around the world.

0: The Red Bull Street Style World Finals 2013 coming at you live from Tokyo. It's the first time an Asian city has hosted the event, with previous world championships in Brazil, South Africa, and last year in Italy. For the first time in Asia, a world champion will be decided in freestyle football.
1: Within freestyle football, you have a few different communities.
0: There's the ball. Let's let this competition begin.
1: The European style, I would say, is an all-round style, but mostly focused on the technical side of things.
0: Denny, he's an interesting character. I like him. He's a bit crazy, you know, representing Ireland, and he's half Brazilian, if I understand correctly. He's also a musician. He's a rap artist and lives now in New York.
2: I've been making music for maybe like 10 years, but sports has just been since like coming out of the womb. So my mom's from Brazil, my dad's from Ireland, you know, it's a lot of soccer in both of those countries. I'm more on the sports side, like I see it more as like a athletic thing. Trying to just find my own way to make it entertaining and kind of funny in a way, if that makes sense. But yeah, trying to come up with cool stuff and doing tricks that have a lot of pace and speed.
0: It is a huge trick, so if he can do it, he will be a dominant player here. Dan the man.
2: And just something that's going to grab people's kind of like attention.
1: Most European freestylers, they've been playing football as a child.
3: Judges, ready. Ballers, ready. Let the battle begin.
1: And they slowly turn into freestylers.
4: J'ai commencé le freestyle très tard. 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
0: Two French ladies, both very, very strong freestylers.
5: Yes, also will be interesting because they're from the same crew.
4: Moi, je dirais que je suis plus une athlète parce que je suis plus dans la performance que dans le spectacle en lui-même, en fait.
6: That's very difficult. And the kick up. Up. Wow. Yes.
0: What a catch.
4: Moi, ce qui me plaît dans les battles, c'est le public, c'est l'ambiance, c'est la musique. 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
0: Melody, and she is up against Aguska, our reigning women's Red Bull Street Style World Final Champion. And already the drama is starting on stage.
7: I told you.
0: Oh my goodness.
4: J'essaye de gérer mon stress, mais je sais qu'en fait, je suis entre guillemets une tête à abattre. 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
1: Then we have the South American freestyle scene.
5: Charlie from Argentina, really, really technical, really strong in lowers.
8: My style, I will describe it like a mix of speed, flexibility, and difficulty in tricks.
5: Charlie wasting no time.
2: Just straight up hardcore athletes just doing the craziest like technical tricks. Short shorts, six packs, let's go, sports style, you know?
6: This is so technical, difficult what he does.
2: So it's like the total opposite of Japan. But yeah, both places are dope.
0: Sakura starts it off again.
5: Sakura killing it on the beat.
1: They're very inspired by dance.
0: There's that b-boy influence right there.
6: Yes, Japanese style.
1: Street culture, art.
2: Everyone's wearing streetwear, basically. And you will struggle to find a Japanese freestyler that looks even remotely like they're about to do something that involves a soccer ball. They're on their own wave over there, but super high level.
5: Oh,
0: Opa.
5: Loses the ball.
0: That's going to cost Takura big time.
5: Shimo killing it with the uppers. Let's see if he can finish off the round. Yes.
0: Wow!
5: Just on the finish of the battle.
1: When it all started in 2008, everything was new. We saw a lot of new stuff in all kind of directions. There were people spinning a ball on the pen. We were like, oh, is this allowed? We were unsure, like, is this freestyle football? Things like this.
7: What has changed since the 2008 World Final in Sao Paulo?
9: Last time it was more about, you know, the artistic part. And this year it seems to be more about the hardcore part.
1: 2010, you could see very strongly that all the air moves were being introduced. So people were doing a lot of crazy stuff with their legs and going twice around the ball, three times around the ball. In 2012-13, we added the acrobats into the mix.
0: Here comes the ball, and Takura will be the first to go for it.
6: Go back, flip catch. There we go.
0: There it is. Whoa. Here it goes. He's got it this time.
6: I think this is going to give the judges a very hard time.
1: 2016, 17, 18, that's where the transitions got really famous.
6: Yeah, that's right. Every year you see a few different trends coming back into freestyle football. And this year, really, the key word is transitions.
1: So transitions is when you go from one side of freestyle to another side of freestyle. So for example, you go in a transition from sitting to standing.
6: And back up.
10: Hello and welcome to Miami for the Red Bull Street Style World Finals 2019.
11: What the judges are looking for when these guys hit the stage?
12: Control, creativity, style, overall performance. But if someone who do the right thing at the right moment is going to win, you need to be a battle guy, you need to face your opponent, and you need to kill him.
1: 2019 and 20 is where everything came together. The acrobatic stuff, the hardcore stuff, the show element, the new generation, guys like Ricardinho, Erland, that won the previous two editions, they can do all of that. So they're not really choosing a side anymore. They're like all-round ultimate freestylers.
8: When I started, my mom was giving me 1 peso every day to go to school, to buy a sandwich, to buy a drink or something, but I didn't spend that money and save it for the weekend. I was going to the internet cafe to watch again all the videos of Ronaldinho commercials. So I put them in slow motion to understand the movement he was doing. So in the beginning, I think was really important internet to more people know about this sport.
1: When I started freestyle, we had to figure out everything by ourselves.

0: You know, there was not like, oh, when you want to go with your leg three times around the ball, you have to do first this, then that. It didn't work like that. It was just trial and error. But now there's so much information on the internet. There's academies, you know, you got tutorials.
1: Bienvenidos a un nuevo video, un nuevo tutorial. Esta vez les voy a estar enseñando un truco que se llama AMAT o Alternative Mitch Around the World.
2: Skill-wise, this new generation is like crazy talented. You know, they're way better at, let's say, 18 years old than my generation was at 18. And I'm sure the next generation will be even crazier at 18. So it's almost scary to see how good some of these people are at such a young age. The internet definitely helped freestyle grow faster and helped people be aware of like the possibilities that are out there in terms of tricks. Some kid can create a crazy new trick today, post it on Instagram, and then maybe one of the cool freestyle pages will like repost it, and then the whole community will see it and be like, damn, what the hell, that's crazy, I gotta try that. And then someone else might try it and like even improve on it or something.
3: All right, semifinals coming up with Erland and Ricardinho.
0: For example, Erland Fagerli, he has a certain signature trick. And he uploaded a few different versions on Instagram of this trick. Everybody was really excited. They were like, oh, this is amazing. This is a new trick.
4: It's going to be a tough one to judge, I tell you.
0: But in the meanwhile, Ricardinho has copied his trick, but he improved it.
4: Oh, the reply! The reply! The reply! I love that! Ricardinho is on fire, he can match Erling. Oh la la, it's like, what you do, man?
3: Oh boy, oh boy, it's on. Andrew just freaking out up there in the judges' box.
4: 1-0 for Erling. It's gonna be 3-2 for sure.
3: Ricardinho.
4: For sure, Ricardinho's gonna go through, I feel it.
0: This is the classic example of be careful what you give away.
3: Oh, good call, Sean Garnier. The psychic in Miami, Ricardinho goes through to the final.
0: In this case, he was beaten by his own move in the semi-final of the World Championship. So.
4: And that shows, even if Erland was a little bit more creative, just the fact to reply to your opponent give you the right way to go through. Look how he's walking as a champion. But it's not finished, it's only the semi-final, right?
3: Yeah, he's got one more.
0: But in general, it's way easier to improve, and it's also, I would say, way more fun to start, because you have so much stuff going on that you just wanna, you know, start, pick up a ball and practice.
2: If you don't have social media and you're the world's best freestyler, you won't make any money. It doesn't just automatically translate to like more opportunity. You don't, you know, instantly just like get $1 million overnight. Oh yeah. Oh, there's people that have made over $1 million for sure, like in freestyle. Yeah, all the opportunities that come in are literally just based off how many followers, how many views, how much engagement, likes, whatever. Even if it's not, you know, the way I wish it was, that's unfortunately how it is these days.
5: I just said 200K. Let's go.
0: Quite a few freestylers that think that they can just be an Instagram freestyler and they don't need competitions. But to get the respect from the community, you have to show what you can do on the stage.
3: The
6: look at that. She throw the ball.
2: I think competition pushes it more personally, just because, yeah, you could do something on camera that took you 1,000 attempts, which is also impressive. But to me, it's the people that can really just do it under pressure on stage with, you know, a couple thousand people right there watching it. And like, you only have one chance to nail it. You got to nail it. Like, it still gives me goosebumps to see that.
7: J'ai commencé, les réseaux sociaux n'existaient pas. 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
1: All right, coming up now, Melody. And she is up against Aguska, our reigning women's Red Bull Street Style World Final Champion. And already the drama is starting on stage. Oh my goodness. And here we go. Aguska starts us off.
2: Okay, she starts with the combo to impress Melody, I know. It's going to be a mental battle. Okay, Melody's going to reply. Look at that, she throw the ball. Jordan Soul. Wow, nice control. Nice move, Aguska is really strong. The level is so high right now. Oh, all right.
1: All right, so the big call, it's up to the judges now.
2: She's playing with the heart, he's playing well.
1: Oh my, oh my.
2: He's playing with me.
1: That is mean.
2: Melody! No!
0: Je suis l'une des plus âgées des compétitrices. Les autres participantes ont moins de 25 ans. Donc là, je me dis que je vais laisser la place aux jeunes.
1: Three times the Red Bull Street Style World Final Champion. She did it.
0: Je suis la plus titrée au monde. J'ai atteint mon objectif, j'ai plus rien à prouver. J'ai prouvé qui j'étais.
3: In the eyes of the people, freestyle is just doing tricks with the ball. If you really think deeper inside you and you think why I'm doing this sport, it's because I want to be different than anybody else and I want to use that ball as a tool to touch other people.
4: I think just being happy is progress. Being happy and working on your own goals, whether that's what everyone thinks you should be doing or not, if that's what makes you feel good, go for it.
5: It's fantastic what the sport has become. It's almost too good to almost believe it's real. It's like a computer game with unlimited levels. You can never finish the game. There will always be new stuff, new influences. So the sport will always progress every year.
3: If you are watching that and you don't know how we are doing these tricks with the ball, it's just simple. Take your ball, go out in your garden, train 24 hours, go on internet, check any single people who's doing like you, try to meet them. You will see we have all the same passion with the ball. That's how we are here and that's what drives us together. And one day you're going to be on the Red Bull Street Style competition and we're going to connect each other. See you.

0: It's all yours if you want it. It's all up to you. If you want it, go and get it.
1: It's kind of weird that you can be friends with, like, your biggest rival, just being girls.
2: We really paved a new path for the next generation.
3: Having a crew to do it with, that's what makes you love it.
4: Honestly, when I was growing up, I never really thought about progression. All I talked about, all I thought about was being the best skier in the world, period. I think when I was younger, ignorance was bliss. Now the conversation has definitely shifted. You know, there's a lot of different ways that you can find progression in every sport. From training techniques, mental health, women having the same rights as men, finding different ways to be faster, better, stronger. If you think that what you're doing right now is a status quo and that's as good as it gets, then you're already behind.

0: Bam. Okay, both cameras are rolling. We're ready to go.
1: All right. Starting from the top.
2: The first bicycle-shaped invention appeared in Germany in 1817.
1: The running machine, or velocipede. Did I say that word right? Velocipede? Had two wheels and a seat.
2: Pedals and the word bicycle were invented by the French in the 1860s, but it wasn't until the penny farthing with its mismatched wheels that cycling became popular.
1: And over the next 100 years, bicycles conquered the world.
2: It wasn't until the late 70s, though, that the first purpose-built mountain bikes were being manufactured. In the mid-80s, a club called the Laguna Rads took their mountain bikes on a weekly ride that went off the map. On Vancouver, British Columbia's North Shore, the locals weren't just breaking new trails, they were adding to the terrain. This was the birth of free riding, when going fast on natural terrain took a backseat to creativity and amplitude.
3: I think experimentation is a big part of progress. No one tries something new and is automatically the right move. You know, you need to have a bit of trial and error, and there's always going to be a learning curve. There's always going to be moments of failure. But again, it's the continuous effort to try to move forward and find something better. That's the critical component.
2: The people who were crazy enough to have this amazing idea to hold this big mountain free ride bike competition in southern Utah, they were straight up trying to mimic what they saw and what they were inspired by from big mountain ski competitions.

0: a really authentic form of progression. People were really motivated by curiosity, but it was like pioneering a new planet.
1: The jagged, unrelenting landscape of virgin Utah, to some uninviting and nearly impossible to navigate. But to the elite in free ride, mountain biking, it is a paradise to push the limits of impossible. We welcome everyone watching worldwide to the Red Bull Rampage.
0: Red Bull Rampage.

0: Once you add the rider in a contest and a venue, then it makes sense on why it's so big.
1: The scale and the scope of this 1,000-plus vertical feet behind us.
0: The emotions and the vibes that you feel being at the top of Rampage is like no other place.
2: Yeah, the nerves are there, definitely. You're watching the wind.
0: You have multiple helicopters flying around. You have announcers. You have 3,000-plus fans.
3: You literally feel like if you're not on your game, this could be the last time you play the game.
0: It's oddly silent. You're so focused on the task at hand, whether that be your line or the trick you're doing, that it's just silent.

0: It's a pretty insane feeling until you get to the bottom and then everything comes back. It's almost like the mute gets turned back off and
1: straight euphoria.
2: Yeah!
0: It has become the biggest event in mountain biking since its start in 2001. When Rampage came about, my dad had found out about it and he goes, I think you should try this. And I was like, yeah, I did it one drop one time. I think I got it.
1: Kyle Strait is probably the one individual who's most synonymous with Rampage.
3: He's been doing it since he was 14, which is incredible.
1: He's the only rider who has competed in every single Rampage that has ever been held.
4: Yeah, I think he's a legend in that aspect, pushing the sport harder than ever today.
5: This is the first time I've ever done anything of this kind of thing, like drops and stuff.
0: Back then, it was such an early stage of Rampage, but it was like, hey, guys, good luck. Here's your parameters of where you can go. Try your best. We were all just trying to figure out what was possible. We didn't know how big we could go. We didn't know how much speed you needed for any drop. There was a big question mark there. I think terrain plays a major role in any sports progression because if it was just all boulders out there only at Rampage, the progression would be a lot slower. I mean, that place hurts to crash at, but at the same time, in certain areas, the dirt's actually pretty soft.
6: I think that progress can be found by intent or by accident. I mean, I think it's a matter of continuously trying to find those things that you hopefully will, whether accident or not, find the solution.
1: The pivotal moment for the progression of line building at Red Bull Rampage came when magically, all of a sudden, 2004, water decided to fall from the sky in the desert. All of a sudden you realize, well, that drop was too flat to ride before. Maybe we can get in there with some water and build a landing steep enough to where you're not gonna slow down so much when you land that you get pitched over the bars. And the light bulb went off. These riders realized the interpretation of this terrain isn't just how you ride it. It can be what you want to create in it. The rain falling from the sky led to biggest features that had ever been seen. After the 2004 event was so successful, all the riders, the event organizers, they kind of looked around at each other and they're like, to be able to push this to the next level again, we got to find a new venue. This one has been tapped. But another thing that happened is the new discipline of slopestyle was born.
7: This is the biggest mountain bike slopestyle contest in the world.
1: They did the first one in Whistler, and that dirt experiment of slopestyle was so successful that that sport blew up. Events took place all over the world. Those are years where the sport of mountain bike slopestyle was just bubbling over with progression. New riders came on the scene.
7: Let's get behind him right now for Brandon Semina.
1: In 2005,

0: 2006, 2007, the search continued. And in 2008, a new venue was found, and big surprise, right across the street in Virgin, Utah. That was when everybody realized that this event has so much to do with this terrain. This is a unique place in the world.
1: The amount that this sport has changed in the last 4 years since the previous Red Bull Rampage is insane.
0: Taking 3 years off of Rampage to find a new venue created this crazy scenario where some new riders were at the top of that mountain with new approaches based on their slope style upbringing. Riders like Brandon Semenuk, who at 17 won the event in 2008, doing tricks the whole way down the train. Once the tricks became a big part of the puzzle for Rampage, it changed the judging forever. It became a matter of, if you're not tricking something, you're pretty much forfeiting your chance of winning the event. You did see riders coming from the slope style arena going like, well, I know how I'm gonna put my fingerprint on this sport. I'm gonna bring single crown fork, and I'm gonna do tail ups, I'm gonna do bar spins, and I'm gonna, you know, blow the doors off of what's possible out here. Slope style is done on smaller bicycles with single crown forks that can do bar spins and do tail whips.
2: A dual crown has the stanchions above the frame, so you can't turn the bars all the way around.
0: The progression in bike design wasn't really there yet. The bikes that could accommodate a single crown fork weren't long travel enough to really be at home in the Rampage environment.
3: I think there's a lot of times ideas that, you know, we think of that we know could help a certain area of sport, but the technology's not there, or the money's not there, or just the situation has not been able to come together to create what you know could make improvements. You know, that's just the reality, and you can't always do what you want to do.
4: If we get in a month before anyone shows up, we've got a build crew of about eight. Half that crew does the woodwork and half that crew does the dirt.
0: Man-made features at Rampage are pretty controversial, but I think they were also very necessary to once again prove what was possible. Something like the Oakley Icon Sender. Nobody was building drops that big out of the material that was there naturally.
5: So zinc is definitely gonna try and thread the needle.
6: Come on.
5: Yes! Yes! Oh, Cameron Zink!
0: He ended up on ESPN's top 10 plays of the day because it was so mind-blowing. It was so unlike anything anybody had ever seen on a bicycle.
7: This could potentially be the biggest error in freeride mountain bike history.
6: Cam Zink upside down with the gets it!
2: How they judge the event at Rampage is really huge on what the future may hold for Rampage. I mean, once they get those scores out, that changes the face of Rampage. So however they judge is however the event will be in the future. There's no stopping anything, right? So you're either part of it or you're not.
6: Here he goes, Kyle straight. No-hander lands that perfect.
2: Then that kind of got actually into a wrong pathway of being forced to ride specific features that were already built because of time frame of not being able to build enough. It actually made a lot of the riders go in specific areas where you're like, well, this is where we have to go, whether that was a canyon gap or a big drop.
3: I mean, I think that in some ways terrain can help sports. I think sometimes people try to manufacture terrain and it can go the opposite way. For example, I know in skiing, like some of the courses weren't quite as difficult, so they would add, you know, manufactured terrain, and that actually made it pretty dangerous. I myself crashed in one of those scenarios. So sometimes it just naturally, it doesn't work. You know, you're forcing something.
0: The wooden features were necessary at the time to show what was possible. But I also think when they were removed, it was a good plan as well, because at Rampage, One of its original strengths is the fact that every rider has the opportunity to identify and create and perform their own interpretation of the hill. And I think 2016 was one of those very pivotal moments. It was the year when the wood was once again gone. If you were to have looked at that venue before all that progression had taken place, there's no way anybody would think it was possible to hold a Rampage there.
8: Three, two, one.
0: The riders mentally were ready to pick lines down this mountain that were incredibly ambitious builds and do that without wood. As soon as the event that year was so successful, it was clear to everybody that this is the way Rampage should be and is probably going to be now for the foreseeable future. For so many years, there wasn't a scene for women in freeride. Every once in a while, you'd have one individual who'd go out there and stomp a killer line. Rachel Atherton comes to mind. But there wasn't a scene behind it. It was kind of more of an anomaly, like, wow, did you see what she did? You know, like,
3: you know, increasing women in sports and diversity within sports is such a critical component to progressing. And if no one's out there doing it, then kids don't think that that's even a possibility and they don't even try.
9: Can you please do three claps in front of your face?
10: My first time going to Utah was in 2018, and my friends who were boys, they really wanted to go see the Rampage sites and ride there, but I thought it was gonna be like way too gnarly.
11: Hello, camera. We're doing a thing.
12: I'm gonna be right on you.
11: Okay.
12: Send her.

0: Wow, yeah, Berg! I could see your confidence.
1: I just was loving it. We rode for like a week straight, and I was like having so much fun riding there. And I like posted some videos, and I think that's how Katie kind of saw that I was interested in freeride. And 2019, she invited me to be a part of the first Red Bull Formation. Red Bull Formation is a free ride progression session for women that takes place in Virgin, Utah, in the same venues that Red Bull Rampage also takes place, and it was originated by Katie Holden. Prior to the first year when Katie was trying to make it happen, a lot of people doubted that women would be able to ride that stuff and that they would want to ride that stuff.
2: I mean, I think there's levels of doubt in sports. I mean, I faced it my whole career. I think when I first started racing on men's skis, everyone laughed at me for doing it. And then I think I won the first race by like a second and a half, and no one was laughing then.
1: I had definitely had doubts and I was nervous, but I also was really motivated to sort of prove that we could do it.

0: If you've said something cruel to me, I will never forget it, and I will always use it to push myself harder, to work harder, to overcome whatever obstacle you think it is that I can't overcome.
1: I was thinking of going more left. Is that gonna put me over in the bushes?
2: This is the warm-up. This is you guys remembering how to ride your bike.
3: I think I need some
2: practice. Do some whips, have some fun.
4: It's not a competition. It's just a progression session. So it's a place where we can all be a part of this event, but not have to worry about being compared necessarily to each other via competition. We have a lot of time and opportunities to connect with other athletes and really spend time chatting with them, learning about them. We have these really powerful discussions about our experiences and goals and expectations for the sport and how we want to collaborate to help it progress.
1: Yes!
5: The format of formation is really the right way to do it. And

0: rate of progression is so fast. It's only existed for a few years now, and it's gaining a lot of steam.
1: The lines that we rode in 2021 were gnarlier, bigger, longer, had more technical features, bigger jumps.

0: When I was growing up in freestyle skiing, if you were to be a professional athlete in the ski world, as a female, you would be racing. And kind of the same for bikes too. Like, there was only a handful of women that were like free riders. Now that is changing. After going to formation, it showed that there would be space for women to pursue free ride as a career option instead of having to follow the race pack. It's kind of just a snowball effect. You have more women doing it, and that creates more role models for the next generation. Then you get more support from brands in the industry. Social media has a bit of a role in that as well. Like, women can just have a platform to instantly share what they're doing, and that in turn inspires more women to do the same.
1: Social media has been a huge player in my career. I have a folder on my phone just labeled Trick Inspiration, and I'll go on there and when I'm riding and watch videos over and over and, you know, analyze it and try to do it on my bike. It's one of my favorite tricks. The 9 o'clock next.
2: Nobody else can do that trick on a mountain bike like Jackson Riddle.
1: All right, so one hand seat grab. I was kind of scrolling through, looking for inspiration for Rampage, and found that one, and I was like, I gotta do one of those at the bottom.
2: Hey! Huge Superman seat grab one-hander on the trick jump.
1: My tricks, I kind of, you know, I pull a lot of inspiration from freestyle motocross, so I think all the sports together kind of ties in super well and allow me to progress fast, and super crucial in keeping freeride fresh.
3: The progression of tricks has finally reached this point where you're actually seeing the tricks from slopestyle.
4: Because of the limitations in some areas of sport, sometimes it takes the right person at the right time to see that that is a possibility, and that person makes it happen.
3: What we saw from Brandon Semenuk in the 2021 Rampage, we're finally there.
2: Chance for history, Brandon Semenuk, defending champ, drops in.
3: He has a long travel downhill bike with a long travel single crown fork that is stiff enough to ride just like a dual crown, and it enables him to do bar spins and tail ups and all the variations.
2: There we go, he's got it right to the top of the lane. What do we got? There it is. The first Rampage injury. Tail whip off of a flat drop. He's got the bike set up for it. What do we have? Backflip, tail whip up to the pedals.
3: A couple different directions that Rampage still has room to progress in, but the door has been blown open in that particular direction. When we're looking back in another 15 years, we're gonna notice that was the time when all this other stuff was proven to be possible.
4: I think there's very few times when you've actually reached your maximum, and there's no more glass ceiling to break. I think it's very rare that you would find that, because everyone's different and everyone has a different path and everyone pushes the boundaries of progress differently.
3: You know what? A few years ago, I would have said the future of freeride mountain biking in that terrain is kind of a question mark, because it didn't seem like there was a lot of young blood really flocking to it. But now there is so much interest from the youngsters that I think it's just going to be a snowball effect that attracts more riders and pushes the progression of freeride mountain biking in big mountain terrain further than we ever thought possible.
0: I think the sport is headed in a really positive direction. We're gonna see more women featured in these major media projects and films. A lot of these freeride spaces that have typically only been for men.
1: It's growing in all different directions, and I think people are coming into it with different outlooks.
0: And I think you'll see the gap of the level of riding between men and women closing. There will be women doing things just as big and gnarly as the men. Women are capable of doing all of the things that the men are capable of.
1: I think progression stops the second that you stop wanting to grow. For me, I'll always want to be better, I'll always want to push myself, and I don't know when that'll ever stop.
3: So humans are so weird. We are these weird, weird creatures. Once we've accomplished something that is amazing, we're not satisfied with that accomplishment if we see somebody else do something more amazing.
4: Progress is also just evolution. People want to get better. They want to get smarter. They want to get faster. They want to win more. I think that's just a natural instinct that pretty much everyone has. So it's not exclusive just to sports. I think sports is just a way to magnify it and show it to the world.
3: Not only the history of mountain biking, but just the history of overambitious humans in general proves that there's no limit to progression. You can always go off of something bigger. You can always do a trick that's more difficult. There's no end.

0: He is a winner last year, looking to hang on this year.
1: In hard enduro, you need to make the impossible possible. Achieving the finish is such a goal for everybody.
2: In all my years racing this race, I've never seen anything like it, guys.
3: You pass so many obstacles, uphills, downhills, throwing the bike, throwing yourself. Mechanical issues you have to fix by yourself.
4: Please, baby, please.
5: I like being on your own, fighting with yourself, fighting with the others.
6: They're gonna break us on day one. We ride 6 hours and then you go into something that no one's been able to ride.
7: Okay, cool. Sounds like fun.
1: Bit like masochistic?
8: Yeah, that's it.
1: Yeah, like for sure.
2: I lost these two fingertips whilst riding. Let's take a look around and see what other scars I've accumulated over the years. This one on the outside of the knee was already there, but it got reopened. Quite a gruesome looking scar to this hand.
9: I've rode injured probably more than I've rode uninjured since I turned professional. I know when I'm 100% that the level I can be at.
2: Billy Bull, your first ever FIM Hard Enduro World Champion.
9: Now at the point I'm at in my life, I'm not interested unless I'm turning up to win. And I said, am I going to beat Manny in this condition? No. Go and get your leg fixed. Get healthy again and try and beat him.
3: I have one goal still, to win a championship. I've been fighting for that.
10: But it's very complicated to be always in one level that you are happy and you are motivated. Yeah, it's very hard.
11: The goals are big. It'd be nice to make a career out of it. I still work a 9-to-5 job in the week. Not quite as lucky as some of the other riders riding all the time.
12: My Italian is good, bro. Io sono Matteo Verde, numero 47, molto veloce pilot.
2: Quanti anni hai?
12: Huh?
1: You look at Formula One, MotoGP, EnduroGP, it's more of a cookie cutter. It's like the same format, but hard enduro that's so diverse.
13: We've got everything. Short 3-hour races. To multi-day events. We put a race on anywhere in the world. Doesn't matter the terrain.

0: Manny Lettmichler. I'm 26 now, sorry. It was my birthday last week, so. All right. Yeah.
1: Happy birthday.
0: Thank you. The most what I enjoy about hard enduro is this kind of adventure vibe. You're out there where you normally don't end up with a dirt bike. Like a sunrise riding the top in the middle of Romania, for example. But in a lot of races, it's just so hard and so gnarly that you're like just suffering all the time. This year is my 10th year in the sport, and I'm feeling pretty old, actually.
2: Unbelievable. Latin Bickler, unapologetic and hungry as ever.
3: We're just getting really used to Manny putting on this absolute masterclass.
4: Well done, buddy. Just keep doing what you're doing, mate.
2: Clutch right around Bolt, and just like that, we have a lead change.
5: Manny, as soon as he like got to the top, he just went to the next step. He didn't just like level with the top guys. He went like head, shoulders, waist above them.
2: Fuck yeah!
6: You see his performances, his talent.
7: The highlights for sure were the results.
6: The titles.
2: Manuel Lettenbeckler, your ultimate world enduro champion for 2019.
6: Last year, he looks so fresh sometimes after hard races. Then it makes also expectations because they're too good.
8: What happened last year, he delivered it, didn't he?
2: Think here as Lettenbeckler having some difficulty getting up, finding that traction.
3: Okay, there could still be a spoiler here. Billy Bolt comes into the fray. If Manny can't get up here and Billy does,
2: wow,
3: it's going to be a major, major upset for the books. This is going to come right down to the wire. Manny knows it. He knows Billy's right around the corner.
2: Lettenbeckler knows what is at stake right now. The flawless, perfect season. Doing the impossible. The perfect season for Lettenbeckler. A historic moment for Manuel Lettenbeckler as well as the sport of hard enduro.
0: Pretty hard to say, but yeah, perfect season. To win every race out of the calendar is something unique, and that's history, and history is in the books, and we just close it, you know?

0: Welcome, everyone, to Eisen Airs Austria for the 28th running of Red Bull Erzberg Rodeo. The yearly pilgrimage back to this Iron Ore Arena never disappoints.
1: Look around, every direction you look, there's something, you know, that you don't see every day happening. 100%, the sport would not be where it is today without this race.
2: Erzberg, it's the original showpiece. It's glamorous. It's got legends that surround it, and it's like the focal point of the season. It's huge crowds, crazy atmosphere.
3: This is a festival of madness. More than 1,300 entries at this race.
2: If you ask most riders if they wanted to win one hard enduro race, it's probably Erzberg.
4: Erzberg's like the benchmark for all the riders to set themselves, to sell themselves to sponsors. It is the main race of the year to show off what you can do and your potential for the future. And there's a few young junior guys coming through at the moment.
5: What are you doing? Testing the bike?
6: Once your bike's ready, you're testing it, and then they're preparing my bike and then testing it. I'll give you a countdown.
5: Sorry?
6: I'll give you a countdown.
5: 5, 4, 3, 2, 1.
7: So I'm Mitch Brightmore, 21 years old, from Buxton in the UK. I've only been in the sport like 3-4 years. I did motocross when I first started, that's what my dad was doing. But just a bit too scary for me. Did trials, won quite a few championships at that. We moved away from that after 10 years of trials, and here we are now. Thinking, yeah, let's have fun, ride some dirt bikes, see what happens, but now it's getting a bit more serious.
0: Mitch Brightmore is that hunt for the 2023 FIM Hard Enduro Junior World Championship title. Looking confident as ever, we've seen it throughout this season.
8: Mitch, what he achieved here in Hard Enduro the last 18 months, it's exceptional. And it shows what's possible. No one had Mitch on the radar 18 months ago.
0: It is official, the junior FIM World Hard Enduro Champion is none other than Mitch Brightmore.
7: It was a pretty good year for me last year. Won 3 championships, the junior Hard Enduro, the Super Enduro, and then Italian Championship. I honestly was speechless, like never thought I'd be able to keep everything together to win a championship,

0: I would say I'm a semi-professional, as I've got a pretty much a full-time job. I work with my dad as a builder, building houses and things like that. Through the week, go to work 9 to 5, and then after work, get out on the bike, try and find the time to go riding, which is not very often. And then at the weekends, if there's a race, we go to the race or train, and then back to work in the week.
1: Then just bed it up a bit more. Yeah, we have a good relationship. It's a family thing, I suppose. You know, got to earn the money to go racing, so this is what we do.
0: It's not easy, but for the love of the sport, wanting to be better, you have to do these things. So, yeah, it gets done. Mum and Dad, they work hard to fund our season, and also the team. It wouldn't be possible without them, really.

0: I've been with the team 2 years now. They try and bring the youth through and then get them onto the factory teams.
1: Mitch, we know he has capabilities, he has something special, technique and also mentally really strong. Our goal as a team, we want to give you the possibility to be a work this sport. There are not so many people that work in this sport, you know, and they are the factory riders. All the others need to invest a lot of budget. Everyone wants to be on the KTM group. So the goal is that if Mitch can reach that level so this passion can become a work for him, we did our job.
0: Would it be nice to make a career out of it, win many championships? But you need the results first to prove what rider you are, show to a team you're worthy. And then I think more time comes where you can concentrate more on the riding, forget about the work. I am now in the junior championship, but also in the prestige championship to see where I pair against the big guys. I'm aiming to be top five.
2: To get into that top five is like a massive step. And for Mitch Erzberg, so important.
3: For an upcoming guy like Mitch, it's super important to perform good at Red Bull Erzberg Idea. We could see so many guys, you know, they're good in the following year, they had like a factory contract. It's a pretty crucial race where careers can be founded.

0: Welcome to the most punishing and the most intense hard enduro race in the world.
1: You can feel it. It is electric. It is a palpable, volatile atmosphere.
2: The start line of Erzberg, it's such a nerve-wracking experience. And they get you down so early before the start, hanging around, talking to your competitors. So much action going on. There's base jumpers, planes, helicopters flying around. Getting more nervous, the anticipation's building. You just need a good start.
3: Most important thing is to get off the start line fresh and get out and head off into the first slippery woods in France. There's a couple of gnarly sections there and the leader is going to be able to pull a little bit of time.
0: The question on everyone's lips at the moment is how on earth anyone can beat Manny Lettenbickler.
4: Need to get out the quarry as close as possible, really, right in the early part of this race so well. Pressure him and just try and get some kind of mistake from him. When that mistake comes, run for the hills and try and stay ahead of him till the finish line.
5: I won the two previous years at Red Bull Erzberg Adeo and everybody's just expecting you to win. I could really feel that so many fans came out because of myself.
6: He has a lot of pressure. It's coming also from the responsibility that you have so many people that is working for the goal that we win everything.
7: Turn off all the engines. Animal turn off.
2: Before the race, you should be nervous. If somebody's not nervous before a race, there is something wrong.
8: The start of the race is dangerous. It's dusty. You're getting covered in rocks.
9: It's a pretty wild ride from the get-go. The guy drops the flag, and then 50 guys set off.
5: I'm not sure which rider it was, but he's jump started, but they didn't red flag it. And it goes like a chain reaction.
4: Well, we got a bunch up there and Manny that is stuck there against the Red Bull cars.
2: I was second last around the first corner. I was like, oh man, this is not going well. Red Bull Erzberg Adeo is the hardest race from like a one-day event. 500 is going into the main race and 10 to 15 people are finishing it.
9: I've done Erzberg two times. I didn't quite get to the finish the first year. But did get a finish on the second year. I had like maybe a minute left of the time.
10: There's a lot of challenges throughout 27 checkpoints. All bottled in that 4-hour time limit.
8: There's so much happening. You go on this roller coaster ride of just ultra condensed hard enduro, just jammed into like one spot.
4: Okay, the chaos.
10: It is a full-on sprint within that 4 hours.
11: I think it has to be a sprint for these front guys, you know. The intensity is so high. You can't afford to lose ground, but at the same time, you know, you don't want to burn yourself out.
2: I pushed so hard to be in front, tried to don't make any mistakes, to be the smoothest guy out there and the most clever guy.

0: We've got a KTM in second. I've got a good feeling it's going to be money. He's so good in them early. He's made it. Made some good moves in the early stages.
1: Wow.
0: There he goes.
1: And with that, completely unfazed.
0: Is that going to be it, gentlemen?
2: Well, I don't know.
0: He's not headed into being three times in a row winner for no reason at all.
3: Manny gains time on all the riders. He just flows like a river through a valley, and he doesn't burn any energy doing that. So good with his energy conservation.
4: Racing, you really have to fight yourself and really dig deep. I'm pushing myself 100%, and I'm really giving my best. But I also had to learn how much I can go onto my personal limit. And this was a learning curve, which every rider has to do. And what a really good athlete is changing compared to like an upcoming rider.

0: I see Mitch Bradmore now clawing away. Oh, I really feel his pain at the moment.
1: Oh.
0: It's been raining so much here that I think it's going to be really, really treacherous. It's wet, sloppy in the forest.
2: People are saying it's probably the hardest one that's ever been. Into the forest, everything's quite exposed. And then when it rains, there's not much grip. There's mud flying everywhere. You just have to try and manage the situation as well as you can and get through it, get out of there, and then crack on. It's a very intense, high-paced race. It gets harder and harder as you progress.
3: For those that are new to Red Bull Arisbaric Rodeo, this is Carl's dinner. It gets that much more savage, bloodthirsty. Just a ruthless, ruthless route through these rocks.
4: I think Mitch Bradmore is in a promising spot. He's hungry to make a name for himself here on the biggest stage.
2: Arisbaric probably suits me the best, a real technical race. I just love the ride you go through, you know? Suffering, pain, yeah, it's just sick. I'd love a podium. At every race I'd love a podium, but to be on the podium at Arisbaric, you know, with the top guys, it'd be pretty crazy.

0: this is going to be a longer iceberg than we've had in recent years.
1: Yeah, I agree. And that's when the stamina and the fitness is going to come in. The less mistakes you make, the stronger you're going to be towards the end.
2: Mitch, he knows how to get through all these tricky sections, but I think it's just pushing that bit harder in between those tricky sections, but in a relaxed way that you're not burning any more energy.
3: I like the speed, but I can do pretty much everything everyone else does. It's just the overall speed that everyone does it at.
2: He's losing time in places, not pushing as hard as he should be on the

0: smoother bits between the hard stuff. Where Manny's like, gets a gap and then sorts himself out, settles in.
1: Here we are, into Motorex Highway.
2: All right, so Manny had a 15-minute lead. He's not going to know that he's got a lead. If he did, he would possibly slow down and just manage himself a little bit better. Well, the amount of water we've had down here in the last 2 days, I'm going to be very interested to see what this looks like.
3: Motorex Highway, I think, is a pretty good example how difficult and how hard enduro can be.
4: Oh, wow.
1: He'd be frustrated with himself for that one. You know, he doesn't like making mistakes. He doesn't often make them, but that's slippery. You know, it's a flowing river.
5: The best guys, they always make mistakes, but it's how you deal with the problems and the mistakes. How they bounce back from them, how they physically deal with it.
1: Oh, he's on the limit. That's going to be tough.
3: Oh, boy.
1: He's back. This is on the limit.
3: Like 90 degrees walls. And you're like, oh, I have to go up there now? It's going to be pretty difficult.
1: This is a key part of the race, and avoiding disaster here is a big one.
3: You can lose a lot of time. Positions can change quickly.
0: Patience.
5: The top guys, well, instead of burning energy and burning out and like getting frustrated, okay, I've gone wrong, deal with it, fix it, carry on, keep pushing. You watch Manny make a mistake, it doesn't blow up. He evaluates and then decides and works his way out of it.
1: I don't know what's gonna happen here. A big fight for sure.
2: We can't see the steepness, but judging from his body language,
1: there's something coming here. Yeah. I'm very intrigued.
6: Manuel Lettenbeckler chasing a third consecutive win here at Red Bull Erzberg Rodeo.
3: You're such in a zone that you don't really think too much about what could go wrong. Pretty important thing that you are in the moment.
1: I'm not gonna lie, I cannot believe he's done that! No way! Like, really?
7: Man, riding better than ever.
0: To win it takes everything. In the training, bike setup, to have confidence. Everything has to fall into place. And that's what happened for Manny.
6: And it is official. Manuel Lettenbeckler, 2024 Red Bull Erzberg champion.
2: It's making a habit of it.
1: Yeah.
6: And the this father and son, it doesn't get any better than this. What a team. He's going to be now focusing on, can he go flawless 2 years in a row?
8: My riding, my physical, mentally, I feel like I'm definitely on my peak of my career. There's one point for sure where it also, maybe it's the peak is gonna drop down again, you know, but not yet.
0: Manny's goal is to be FIM champion, you know, for years to come, I think. And yeah, Mitch is obviously trying to get that as well.

0: about 30 minutes to go before we call it a day.
1: From 5th onwards, I think it's going to be tight to make it in for this 4-hour mark. Could definitely be disheartening if you just come short of a checkpoint.
2: Mitch is just developing all the time. Need that bit more experience that then will bring momentum and then keeps getting better, getting stronger. Technical side, Mitch has sure got everything that Manny's got. It's just not as honed, not as developed, not as experienced. But we're going to see Mitch up at the thick end, you know, more and more.
1: It's looking, I think we can probably say now that Mitch is the only junior that's got a chance of finishing today.
3: Absolutely.
1: Top 8 finish in a race where there's only looking like there's only going to be maximum 10 finishers. That's what you need to do to get the right eyes on you.
4: When you're in the finish, you know it's a pretty crazy feeling. It's a pretty big, big sigh of relief.
1: First of the juniors, well, first and only of the juniors today, I think.
0: Yeah, an honorable mention for that.
3: Super, super cool. He's going to be one to watch out for the future.
5: It's good for the sport to have like a really good, strong, consistent junior who is right up amongst the top, the established stars.
6: How are you feeling?
7: Top 10! Yes! My boy!
6: That was pretty good, right?
7: Yeah. You went to 5th, you went to 8th, you went to 5th, you went, oh my god. Yeah, no, we're good.
6: It's all right, we're
8: going to get lots of money this year.
6: No.
8: Nine.
6: No, yeah, nine.
8: Nine.
7: Nine. Brilliant.
8: Well done.
4: You just have to keep plugging away, keep climbing the ladder. A couple more years, maybe 3-4 years. When Manny is going all these, hopefully going slower, the young guy should come through.
2: Obviously, so many highs and lows.
9: Oh, we're back through.
10: If I continue, maybe full gas is gonna be blow up.
4: But he pretty much killed me in the race.
11: Gotten to a point now that it's really extreme.
12: Asked one of the marshals, I said, how long's left? He's like, I've found an hour. And like, I could have just punched him straight in the face.
13: Time is running to stop me. I run faster.
14: Just the mad things that happen.
15: Junior, currently running 5th.
14: The mental toll.
16: Tenido unas semanas difíciles. No sé si era mental o físico.
14: The physical toll.
17: 1,169 days. Several broken bones, about 15 surgeries.
18: Yeah, never easy. Not an easy job. Never backing

0: 2005 is my first year racing. How many years ago was that?
1: Almost 20.
0: Almost 20. Oh my word. I remember

0: just here, the community's farm.
1: Always wanted a motorbike. Guys in the farm area where I lived all had motorbikes. I would try to follow them as much as I could on the bicycle, and so I couldn't hear them or see them. And then cycle all the way back home. I remember the first race I raced, I was like, wow, I can't even believe I'm racing. My whole racing career, I was always pushed to the limit. Yeah, it's paid off.
2: Wade Young, hardcore, never give up attitude. Unbelievable mindset. Proud as punch and hard as nails.
3: He's been a huge force for a long time. Like, he won the Roof of Africa as a 16-year-old.
1: The biggest race in South Africa.
4: Let's bring on! He's bashing his way through the finish line! Only 16 years old! And now you're 21!
1: And that's where the ball started rolling.

0: three position, able to be captured by none other than Wade Young. Yeah, just a tenacious competitor. I think we can expect a lot more from Wade Young looking forward.
1: So I've just changed teams this year. I was on Sherco for 8 years. Presumed that we're going to be riding for them this year. But in January, we kind of got the answer that there's no more ride there this year. It's been a bit of a mad rush. We had to try act quick and get a plan in place.

0: It came a bit by surprise. Hard to accept. Over 8 years, you build a relationship.
1: Yeah, I didn't see that one coming with Wade leaving Sherco, but jumping into Teo, moving in there, was a good move for Sherco as well.
2: I'm Theodor Kabakchiev, a proud Bulgarian racing for Sherco Motorcycles.
3: Go on, Teo! Get up there!
4: And what do you make of Teo's recent drive and resurgence and his confidence where he feels like he's got nothing to lose? Is it just that young hunger?
5: Yeah, he's riding good, you know. I mean, he's obviously had some solid results as a privateer. Rightfully so, got himself a factory ride for this year.
6: Well done. Well done. That was good racing.
7: I'm not sure the exact details of it, but it sounds like, okay, they brought Teo in, Wade's out. You've got to have like a bit of grudge. Like there's a bit of like, I'll show you.
0: If anything, it motivates me. I want to be racing and competing against the best. So with my manager, we just reached out to people close to us and got everything we need. Well, I'm racing a GasGas on my private team. Start off the season, from my perspective, not quite the start that we wanted. It was really frustrating to get that result. I wanted to come out and make a statement. Herzberg's still not everything together.

0: the start that I was hoping for. Could do better. It's been quite a big change, a lot of adapting. I train to be on the top step on the podium, and when I'm not, we go back home and we pinpick things out, trying to get better. Part of this whole process and keeps us coming back is the failure, not meeting your expectations. My goal is to win, to be world champion. And that's what I'm working towards.
1: All good?
2: All good.
3: Really hot, man.
4: Welcome everyone to Serbia for the third round of the FIM Hard Enduro World Championship. The first of our two rally disciplines of the season. The big, big shocker, Manuel Lettenbickler, not here due to a knee injury.
5: And this changes the game completely, and it just opened the championship for everybody else.
6: With Manny not being there, the other guys were like, yes, here we go. They were all hunting for that win.
7: You have enough? Enough?
2: These batteries are good for it.
7: Yeah, I think we have.
2: I have both here.
8: What weighed knows in his head, I'm sure, is what he's lost is that support from Sherco, which was a really good setup team at the events.
0: If you're on a factory team, you just rock up to the race, your bike's set exactly how you've tested it. 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If you're doing it in private, you're going to either arrange for your bike to get to the race. You got to plan who's setting your bike up unless you've hired a mechanic. Everything's kind of on your shoulders.
9: He doesn't have like a real team. 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It's hard to think of Wade as an underdog, but like in this situation, he kind of is.
4: It is day one of the X-Ross Hard Enduro Rally. Weather could not be more beautiful, but these hot days definitely going to challenge the riders.
10: In Hard Enduro, we have circuit races where you do multi-laps, an A to B race where you start somewhere and you end up. Rallies. This is where the fun is happening.
9: It's like the epic format. You're out in the wilderness, covering so much different stuff. You ride for a couple of hours, following a trail. Sometimes it's marked, sometimes it's not marked so well. You have a GPS. You can be hungry and tired for a while. Then you get to the service point, have a feed, you fix a problem with your bike. Someone calms you down and hypes you up, sorts you out. It's not just 2 hours on one day. It can be 5, 6, 7, 8, 9 hours every day. To me, it's real hard enduro.
11: Yeah, no, the tree out. Steady morning, but sketchy. Like it's hot for sure on the climbs, but once you get going again, you recover pretty good. What happened there? Just a tree. A branch hopped it.
0: Going into Serbia, felt super confident, super comfortable on the bike. It was quite a unique feeling I had before the race. I can't fully put my finger on it, but I felt super motivated. I really could feel we're going to be competitive for the weekend. As you ride out on the first day and you're riding amongst the guys, you can get the feel exactly where you are amongst everyone.
11: Oh, he's greased it! What a ride!
0: And I was like, okay, well, we're feeling good. Found a rhythm.
6: We saw, like, a Wade that we've seen from years ago. We saw him come out, guns blazing, riding like we know he can.
0: We won the first day. Yeah, that's massive. You know, just, you're always kind of guessing in the sport. You go home and you train and you're like, okay, I feel good, but like, how good am I? It's hard to measure, you know. Then you kind of realize how good you are, where you're exactly at. So it's big confidence.
3: I finished. I'm happy I finished. I'm myself here. And I try not to spin the wheel. But I'm super happy I finished.
12: After the service point, my moves got destroyed. I struggled a lot on the uphills. But hey, I made it to the finish line. Two more days to go and I will push.
13: I have always wanted to be a professional rider. It was kind of a wild dream. I don't mention it strongly, like, to my parents. Being a Bulgarian, there was no one that already went through that path whom I can say, okay, to my father, okay, look, this guy, he made it. Like, there was nobody. I'm in this position. I really appreciate it.
8: Teo, he's a mega talent. He watches, observes people really well. He's driven to succeed.
13: I was organizing my own team from the end of 2019 to the end of 2023. And I had very successful years. Put me on the notice board. This is one of the reasons why Sherco got interested in me. I got an offer from them last year. It's the team decision who will be the rider, and they choose me, whatever the reasons might be. I don't care. The only thing that matters is to race and what I can bring out as a performance of being in this position. I want to be the best at my job.
4: Second day of rally racing here in Serbia, and Teo trying to catch up with Wade Young, yesterday's winner.
5: Teo's only 7 minutes behind, and he'll have to push really hard in the next 2 days to catch up with Wade.
10: The rallies you ride day after day after day after day, and then the time gets added, and then this creates the results. Some riders are better short races, some riders are better in rally.
6: Teo just seems to love the rally style more than anything.
14: That guy can read the terrain like nobody's business. Most of the guys are scared of how Teo can react at these races.

0: For Teo, I think it can work both ways, from like doing it on your own and going to the team. It could boost Teo, having the support, he's like full pro, carries on to the next step. But it so easily can go the other way.
1: Watch the drop!
0: It could be frustrating, it could like restrict him a little bit maybe. It's maybe not always what you dreamt.
2: On one downhill, I hit a rock and my rear brake got stuck. And I wasted some time trying to fix it and get going. I will drink some water, eat, and then think about tomorrow.
3: Good job. Wow. How fit is he?
4: Yo, it was so hot in the valley and we were just going up and down. Really tough section, so happy to be at the finish. I'm not sure what the gap is, but felt good and one more day to go.
5: This is the day we have been waiting for, the final day of competition and the battle du jour.
6: Wayne's still holding the lead. Teo wants to close the gap. It's going to be really, really exciting to watch them. There's so much difficult terrain to conquer here, and one little mistake could cost you time.

0: head up, easy peasy lemon squeezy.
1: On the last day, it was Teo was coming in strong.

0: definitely wanted to beat Wade and prove that he could be top dog.
1: And Wade Young, the fortitude of this rider is just astounding.
2: Yeah, and I mean, just look at the angle of where they're stuck at the moment. You can see how steep it is there. Tail's closing in. This is a real battle. I mean, you know, Wade put a foot wrong there. He's going to try right his bike now, find some traction.
0: Theo put in a big charge and maybe slacked off the pace a little bit too much. Probably should have pushed a bit harder. Theo just charged all the way to the end.
3: I gave my all.
4: Ah, woo! Theo! Come on, Jeff, go on a mission.
0: Was like very, very close towards the finish. He closed in 6 minutes, but left me just over a 3-minute lead.

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But yeah, a win's a win. Really cool to get a win in the World Championship. It was a big stepping stone for me. And I'm leading the World Championship right now.

At some points, I thought that Teo might have got it because he was on a mission on the last day. I don't think he could have done any more. Being on the new team, everything's new to him and a bit alien.

0: Non, je suis française. 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
1: The year was pretty intense regarding all the movements. Not only traveling to the races, but spent the first few months in France with my mechanic, Coco.
2: Bonjour, Coco. Ça va?
3: Ça va, et toi?
2: Coco.
0: You're working on the 4x4?
2: Yes. Yes, we need to drive. It's my dream car.
1: I spend the time getting to know the team.
0: We made some changes for having a better feeling with the bike, adapting it more towards myself.
1: I was riding strong immediately from the first round.
4: Well done. That was good racing.
1: Collecting good points in the classification. But then Nürburgring brought me back. Missed one checkpoint. So I was ranked only until checkpoint 5 from 27 checkpoints. But I didn't have it clear that I have done something wrong, so I just kept racing.
5: Wow, we've got some battling going on.
6: Love it!
5: Oh, Teo!
1: Finish line, I celebrated until they told me afterwards about the missed checkpoint and me getting 1 point.

0: I push myself, putting the time into making me better as an athlete. I can become better in every way. Speed, technical wise, endurance wise. Basically every year I want to be better. I have already had podiums, I have already had day wins, so the next goal is to get over a win.
1: We are at the midpoint of the 2024 season. Time for Red Bull Romaniacs, the second rally of the calendar. Probably, I would say, the hardest hard enduro race out there, and what a crazy history this event has had.
2: Romaniacs and Erzberg, this is the roots of hard enduro. This is where it comes from.
3: Romaniacs has like a legend that surrounds it and comes with it. It has so much history, so many stories.
4: In all my years racing this race, I've never seen anything like it, guys. Ever.
3: It's such an experience from the start to the finish. That's why people keep going back to it.
5: Wicked, that one. From all angles. Downhills are flipping phenomenal. And then the uphills just keep going and going and going.
6: Red Bull Romaniacs is the hardest one of the calendar.
0: I don't know what you have prepared for us, but it will be silly not to think that we will struggle somewhere. As far as I know you and the whole team, for sure you have prepared something hard for us, and we will fight it.
7: All right. Well, I wish you good luck, a good result, and looking forward to see you on the tracks.
0: Thank you.
7: Thank you very much.
0: Romaniacs. It's a race that suits me a lot. The terrain is very similar to Bulgarian type of riding. Have a history of performing well. In 2020, I finished it in the top 10. It was quite impressive what I managed to achieve without having good riding technique. Back then I was thinking, I can push myself so much without technique. Imagine what I can do if I get better. So, I really want to win it, Romaniacs.
8: What did they say about the track? How wet is it?
9: They're gonna break us on day one. They're absolutely gonna bend us.
8: Okay, so send it day one and then just keep sticking it further and further into the boys on the next 2 days.
9: Oh, that's the plan, but yeah. We ride 6 hours and then you go into something that no one's been able to ride.
8: Okay, cool. Sounds like fucking fun.
9: Yeah, let's hope it's that hard, though, that everyone can ride it.

0: for Romania, because it's going to be 4 days, also rally format.
1: You have to perform well in all of the days, so you can have a good overall result. Key elements to do well in rallies: it's important to spend that time wisely, keep the bike in a good shape, be focused through a very long period of time, ride clean, be prepared for it physically and mentally.
2: So a little compare and contrast from Serbia to Romaniacs, just the stamina needed to do this race, so different.
3: Yeah, so Serbia is a lot more explosive, it's a lot more rocky, but in Romania, it's completely different. You've got these never-ending climbs. It's always gonna be wet in some parts of the forest, and there's a trap in every corner.
4: Romania, it shows a whole spectrum of hard enduro, endurance, navigation, trial skills. It's out there in the wild. Sometimes you're in survival mode.

0: They really put a tough course together. I feel like year on year it's getting slightly harder. If you make a mistake in Romaniacs, it's really draining. A slight lack of focus or a small rock in the way and you lose the front. To get your bike back onto the track, 112 kgs, if not more, it takes a lot out of your body.
1: Been a little bit frustrating, the backward riding's too far out.
2: Yes, sir.
1: I'm gonna go back to what I raced in Serbia.
2: Oh, okay.
3: Wade is very into his preparation. He likes to be fit and ready, prepared. He likes to have everything in the right place. He's very detailed with his suspension setup, with his comfort.
1: All right. Yeah, hopefully after DSP I can get into the rhythm I want to be in.
4: That is good. I'm enjoying my time, man.
5: Romaniacs, it's always moving and growing, and there's a new idea to make it exciting and keep it relevant and fresh. Sometimes I'm like, oh, this sounds like a nightmare. How do we execute this? It's like, nah, man, you can't do that.
6: You talk to all of the riders and they will say like their core strongest memories, whether it's fear, frustration, glory or pain, it's the rally events. And rallies are a different hard because you're actually probably concerned for your safety.
7: If you thought Romaniacs was difficult in the dry, you can times about five in the wet. It just makes every little climb impossible, slick, slippery. This looks like one of the toughest days we've had at Romaniacs.
1: So this is the hardest part.
2: Yeah.
4: My opinion, that particular uphill was too much. It gets worse after each rider. You simply cannot hold the bike onto anything. Ended up pushing our bikes for a lot of time. And this created big gaps.
0: Sometimes you look at a section and you start thinking like this is dangerous. The longer you look at it, the harder it gets. So it's more about just how am I going to approach it and get through it in the safest way as possible. It was a tough day.
8: Okay.
2: This cocoa was moving all the day.
8: Yes, yes.

0: Was it hard?
1: What did the others say? I assume everyone pushed the last hill. If somebody rode it, I will take his hand and shake it.
2: Have a good rest.
1: Thanks, man.
3: So if you thought day one was amazing, now we're ready for day two. 8 grueling hours. Just the toll that it takes on these riders is unbearable almost.
4: Day one would have sucked every little bit of life out of these riders. Every muscle hurts, and you've got another 3 long days to go. It's not going to get any easier. It's going to be an intense week.

0: Mateo, we've seen it in Serbia, how he loves to push on. Super motivated.
1: I lost a lot of time in the first day, but then on the second day, when everyone was exhausted from day one, I just rode really good. Put 20 minutes to Mario and to wait. So I was already in the fight and in the game for a podium. When you're riding really good, you're not thinking about anything. It's like type of meditation in a way. Having your mind quiet enough so you can pick your lines correctly while everything else is happening so fast.
0: Wade just couldn't deliver what he needed to, like he had in Serbia. I think day one really took its toll. He dropped off towards the end of the week.
2: Love it off pace at Dramaniacs. It's a tough format. You have 4 days of thinking about what's to come, what's happening, where I am, where's the guy behind me. You've gone through a lot of emotions. You've overcome a lot of crazy terrain. It's an achievement to get to the finish line. But the goal is to be on the podium. We've collected some points, but I wouldn't say I was satisfied. It's not like that's what we came here for, no.
3: I got the second place, so I cannot be happier for the day. That was my target and I executed it.
0: Mateo grabbing a strong second place, showing that he's got real potential to win this race, you know, soon. And I think Wade's got a lot of unfinished business that he wants to win some more, and he's still got a lot to deliver. If he can keep Sherko behind him, really would be a, guys, look what you lost.
4: Der Meniskus schaut so aus, dass er zerfletzt. Es ist besser, den Meniskus momentan rauszunehmen.
2: Okay. So I was like, oh shit.
5: With the meniscus you can be

0: ready after 10 days, but at the same time, you can lose maybe a couple of months.
1: It's a nice challenge. I think he's embraced it. It's not always easy, I think, for him.
2: I'm in the position that I've always wanted to be, but it just doesn't feel like it's enough. I want to be in the top five this year. If I want to keep progressing in the sport, if I want to get more sponsors and move up.
3: So far, I'm sick in the championship. Mitch, he's one position in front of me.
4: Do you even see him as a competitor?
5: Not anymore, really.

0: city transformed into an urban downhill playground.
1: What's he going to do? Oh, right on the edge!
0: Steep drops. Oh. Narrow alleys.
1: That's ridiculous!
0: Blind curves.
1: Oh, God damn!
0: Daring riders in a race series that is nothing short of electrifying.
1: He goes fast!
0: Red Bull Cerro Abajo 2026. Now available on Red Bull TV.
2: Das ist am Freitag passiert?
3: Am Donnerstag am Abend.
2: Am Donnerstag beim
3: Motorradfahren.
2: Der Meniskus schaut so aus, dass er zerfletzt. 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
3: okay,
2: als nochmal zu refixieren, weil die Durchblutung einfach schlechter ist. Dass die Chance ist, dass er anhält, sind sehr schlecht, auch von den Bildern her.
3: Okay.
4: After Erzberg, we normally went to Serbia. I wanted to do like the last prep, the last training session.
5: I was just like balancing out on the foot pegs and I was like, oh man, I can't straighten up my leg.
4: I knew right away that's the meniscus, what I got operated 2 years ago. So I was like, oh shit. It's probably not gonna get back.
5: I called my doctor. I was like laying on my belly with FaceTime on. Matt was trying to like get it back in and we really realized that it's not gonna work. I called my dad, my girlfriend, and Fabio straight away. Fabio was like, ah, oh, hostia, oi, oi, oi, mamma mia. You know, like full Italian style.
6: When they call you, it's already a bad signal. What happened? When they call me during the training, they complain about something. But when I get a phone call in the evening, that's something wrong. With the meniscus, you can be ready after 10 days. But at the same time, you can lose maybe a couple of months.

0: money. How is it?
1: I was at the doctor today, and he's pretty positive that we just cut a little piece out, and then we should be fine for Romaniacs, he says. But at the end, he can't really tell it before he really opens up the knee.
0: Yeah, sure. It's better leave it as long as possible, yes.
1: Yeah.
0: As long and as more as possible.
1: Yes.
0: Otherwise, when you get old, then you have my problems.
1: Yeah. Va bene. Perfect.
0: Va bene. Thanks for calling.
1: All right. Ciao. Perfect.
2: Injuries always
3: when it happened, I was like,

0: This was not the plan at all, but I'm a pretty realistic person who is trying always to look forward. I'm missing Serbia now, but I'm thinking about the next race.
1: Red Bull Romaniacs, next one on the list.
0: We got 4 weeks to get everything ready. It's all about the approach. If you want to chill and be lazy, or you want to be back as soon as possible.
2: Solange er motiviert ist und in der Position steht, glaube ich, macht er weiter und kämpft um den Titel. Die anderen wollen natürlich auch auf den Top-Step. Die trainieren auch wie die Wahnsinnigen. Man muss einfach so viele Punkte sammeln, wie gerade geht.
3: It's 10 days now of the surgery. I'm already walking. I think we will be back, hopefully for Romaniacs. And until then, I'm gonna work my ass off and trying to be back as soon as possible on the bike. But I think it's gonna be a little bit of a mission.
0: You have your routine, cycling, training sessions, really working hard, but my doctor and physio also said, man, 4 weeks is really tight. Normally, I shouldn't do it, but it is possible. I definitely wanted to risk it.
3: Thanks, man.
0: I was worried as hell to come to Red Bull Romaniacs this year.
4: Manny's return to Romaniacs was just very, very early for him to come back. He's obviously coming into the longest race of the season and not ridden, and that's definitely going to not help him.
0: Yeah, let's see after this race where we're at, if we're 100% or if we're 80%, or even if we have to maybe stop this race. There's so many question marks.
5: I hope that it will be the same money as before, but I have the expectations that will be not easy. The problem is that the lack of training doesn't bring you to crash and hurt something else.
6: So the big looming question on everyone's mind, how is Manuel Lettenbickler after the injury, after the surgery? And you're doing it one of the hardest races in the calendar. No easy task, even for Manny.
0: I rode 2 days before this event, and I know 30 hours on the bike is not easy for your body. Probably the shit race to come back with such a short amount of time of like rehab. But we're here to collect points. Wade right now is leading the championship. Mario in second. And 4 points down. The goal is to win this championship again.

0: I hope that we'll be able to finish. He was working a lot in the gym, in the physio, but ride the bike is different. Motorsport has always some tricks and question marks, especially the race like Romania. Very long, very tough. If it's raining, it will be even tougher.
1: The rain made it almost impossible to ride. One hill, it was just too steep. It's like a 90 degrees angle. I'm a pretty technical guy, but I really had to suffer. I knew that the other guys are gonna struggle there as well. This is way too difficult.
2: Hardest fucking day ever.
3: Yeah, you take them out.
2: I think I've never rode such a hard Red Bull Romaniacs day
4: than today, yeah? Yeah, let's see the next couple of days what the rest of the race brings, but definitely pretty tired.
5: So no doubt, day one took a toll on not just Manuel Lettbecker, but all the riders, and that looming question factor, is the injury gonna affect Manny?
6: Well, we don't know. You know, look how physical this is. He's just gotta try and preserve himself and protect that knee as much as possible.
1: My body was pretty tired, and we really have to get through this week.
5: Oh no. Don't flip. He's super loose, the leaves are slippery.

0: Manny knows how to position himself in a race. He knows how to handle himself. He just got his head down at the beginning, didn't go too crazy. Carpathian Goat was back.
1: Final day of Romaniacs, and once again, Manuel Letbickler defying all expectations. Just silencing anyone that says, you know what, he wasn't ready.
2: The last couple of Ks, I knew, okay, we're having a pretty good lead. We're gonna win Rapid Romaniacs for the fifth time. I expected maybe a 10 for like a fifth place, but never win with such a big lead. Ain't nothing in this world that's stopping me. Whoa, whoa, whoa, whoa.

0: unbelievable.
1: I'm going to be stopping to the ocean. Baby, to the top, baby, to the top, to the top.
0: Just to settle a little bit.
1: It's a long way to the top if you want.
2: Cheers.
3: That was a comeback, what I'm going to remember for my whole career.
4: And well done, bro. Another win, eh?
5: Like another
4: was
5: win.
4: This hard?
5: Oh, it was

0: fucking tough, man.
1: No, I'm saying hard to win. I know the race was hard because I did it as well. I didn't win, so well done.
0: You? Happy or?
1: Yeah. Did all I could, eh?
0: That's good.
1: Eighth.
0: Eighth at the end.
2: Me and Matt, we became really good friends over the years now. He moved to Italy a couple of years ago with Rigo Racing, and I was training a lot in Italy, so we spent a lot of time together just training.
1: I'm riding motocross today. Manny's on an enduro bike, so maybe I've got a chance.
3: Maybe you can smoke me today.
1: Maybe I can smoke him today.
2: I love this kid, huh? He's such a cool guy, good character, good in front of a camera.
4: Cool, Matt. Good looking boy.
5: Thank you. My mom says the same thing. I'm Matthew Green. I'm from South Africa, and this year I'm 22 years old, and I'm a professional motorbike rider.
6: What can I think about Matt Green? No comment. I love him so much, and like he's such a good person to have around.
7: Sauna today, yeah?
1: Yeah, it's like a sauna today. Oh, nice and wet.
6: Matt keeps you on your toes, yeah? He's full of surprises when it comes to races.
2: He's really just racing, but then he says, have you seen this nice rainbow at the race? Or have you seen how cool this was?
8: Hello, everyone. Welcome to top of the world.
5: That's probably the best part of the sport, is like just the adventure element. You see places that nobody ever sees. And we get to do some nice things that come with the job, traveling around the world. Yeah, I'm lucky that I'm a full-time motorbike rider, you know. Turned pro or came overseas directly after school, so I've never had to work a job, which is an amazing position to be in, and it's not very common, you know. So this is the potato fields. This is my home. I mean, this is where I've grown up for the past 20 years. Yeah, it's quite a big area that I've had growing up, which is quite cool. You know, we've got so much open space. We've got rolling hills, we've got forests, we've got rivers, we've got, geez, everything you want. So, yeah. And we've ridden our motorbikes every corner of this farm. Yeah. What a privilege, eh? I've been riding my motorbike around the farm my whole life with my dad. You know, you gotta go open the gates and go and check on the cows and things like that.
9: Matthew's always liked the outdoors and liked coming and seeing what was happening on the farm. And when he finished school, he'd come up on his little KTM 65, find us wherever we were, would bring all his friends and they built their own little tracks, and that created the base for, you know, the excitement and the passion for racing later on in life.
5: Me and my neighbor, we used to take the tractors out and build tracks, and we pretty much just rode every day we could and slowly got into racing. When I left school, I came overseas. I was 18 then, and it was a bit of a leap of faith coming to my team. I'd never met any of them before. But honestly, the biggest blessing that I've ended up with this team. We have a good relationship. They're like my second family now.
10: Matt is like a second son for me now. He's a very good friend also of my son Andrea, who make mechanics for him.
11: We have lived like brothers for some years.
5: I don't know how I'm ever gonna leave them, to be honest. I don't plan on it because they give me everything I need. It's now my fourth year with them and it's been a good ride so far.

actually. Oh, fifth place. Racing against my heroes. First one for me, yeah.

0: Yes, yes, yes. And also leading the World Junior Championships.
1: Nobody could come close to me in that class. I won almost every race and won at the Junior World Championship.

0: investment.
1: Of course we miss you, my boy. sometimes. No.
2: When he wanted to go race over the seas, and he just out of the blue said, oh, I think I'm good enough. I'll phone Rigo and ask them if I can race for them. He knows who to charm, but in a good way.
1: He's not afraid to ask. I think that's the thing.
2: It's a nice challenge, and I think he's embraced it. And it's not always easy, I think, for him. But he's done well.
3: My high point would definitely be winning the Junior World Championship. A year later, started off the season pretty strong, won the first two races of the junior class. And then I got really sick, and that was difficult. It was like a constant struggle of training too much, and then my body wasn't ready for it, and trying to find this fine balance of recovery, you know, like it was something completely new for me.
4: Matthew Green, so close, just 3 points behind. Still a possibility for him to grab the title.
3: We came down to the last race. Whoever won that race was going to win the world championship, so I wasn't going to go down without a fight.
5: Matty Green, he desperately wants to win it because next year he's going to move up into the pro class.
3: I really gave it my all, but Mitchell was just on fire last year. He really came through the ranks and that lost me the world championship.
4: It is official. The junior FIM World Hard Enduro champion is none other than Mitch Brightmore.
3: Tough pull to swallow coming from. It was never a question of whether I was going to win the world championship or not. Everyone just had kind of given it to me in the beginning of the year. All I ever wanted to do was to be able to race overseas. I'm in the position that I've always wanted to be, but it just doesn't feel like it's enough. When you get somewhere, you want to get further and more, and you want to do better for myself, for my team, you know, make everyone proud at home.
6: Matt, his age is over for junior. The goal is to take some good result around 4, 5, or 6.
3: I want to be in the top 5 this year. After you're in the top 5, then you're fighting for the podium. So it's a good step if I want to keep progressing in the sport, if I want to get more sponsors and move up. So far, I'm 6th. Mitch, he's one position in front of me in the championship. I beat Mitchell 2 years ago. He beat me last year, so it's back on this year.
7: Do you even see him as a competitor?
8: Not anymore, really. Like, beat him well and truly, and yeah, I feel like I'm above him almost.

0: me and my brother. We're both on the team now, 2 years in.
1: New pipes and tyres, it's pretty good.
2: Good suspension is...
1: Yeah, making progress, that's what it's all about, isn't it, really?
2: Yeah.
0: With having a brother, which is pretty similar to me, we're very competitive. Sometimes we fight, but we have a pretty good relationship. My name's Ashton Brightmore, I'm 18 years old, racing in the junior class. This is my second season. Still growing, and we'll always keep growing.
1: What gear are you in?
3: I'm going second, so I'd probably try that.

0: who spent a whole life riding bikes. Whatever he did, I did. Whatever I did, he did.
1: Perfect. Yeah, that was sweet, that.
0: That's the only way we have progressed such a rapid rate, because we're pushing each other all the time in anything we do, in the gym, lifting weight, riding bikes. Definitely trying to beat me all the time and everything.
1: Try down and up.
2: Me and Mitch, all season we've been training at home, and on the training days we're like the same. So when I get to a race, I'm thinking, right, we're the same, so how can I beat him? But yeah, in the races, he somehow always pulls a gap on me.
3: It must be absolutely awesome to have a practice buddy that you can spar with. They've shown grit, determination. They want to succeed, they want to get better.
4: The Brightmoor brothers, they kind of got the whole package. They've got a good team, the talent, the family behind them. They want to put the hard work in. If they just carry on as they are, it's inevitable they will be at the pointy end pretty soon.

0: kids have grown up in the environment of motorbikes in a field, come rain or shine. They're building light trial sections in the backyard. They wouldn't walk. We're like, come on, let's go for a walk. No, it'd have to be on the push bikes. They'd bike miles, wouldn't even walk from here to the end of the road, but they would push bike for miles and miles. It's brilliant. You know, they know who they are. It's very, very surreal.
1: In a bike shop and, like, people recognise us. And...
2: I think it's taken you a long time to realise how big you actually are. You've not understood it, have you? You know, like, they are actually somebody, but they don't see it.
3: I'd say my family are pretty proud, you know. There's a lot of hard work and effort that goes into getting me and Ash to these races and earning the money to keep doing what we do. Yeah, I'd say it's paying off. Obviously, me and Ash still working at home with Dad. Just makes you hungrier and hungrier to do well at the races to then progress on to be possibly become professionals.

0: We trek across the Atlantic to the United States for Red Bull Tennessee Knockout. This could not be a more vital race here in the U.S. as we are midway through the season.
1: How's it going? How's it going? Saw that?
2: Showtime.
3: The Breitmoor brothers, they was questioning whether to go to TKO. It's not in the championship for the juniors, but to gain experience, to get the name out in America, it's fantastic for the future of them. But the challenges for them were just to get there.
4: Mitch wants to race the whole championship and see what happens. But with our contract, we had the European stages budget. America's transport is really expensive. We cannot afford to go.
3: They had to get in contact from different people to try to make it happen.
5: The biggest thing was trying to find a bike over there. We do have support from Husqvarna now. So Fabio managed to sort me a bike out. We just had to sort Ashwin out.
6: We decided to go and race it, so I just messaged everyone I knew. One guy came up, said, yeah, we've got a bike. It was a 250, bit of a bike to handle compared to the 300. It's a different power. But yeah, we made do with what we had.

0: Nothing, bro.
1: In America, Matt is by himself. It's not the best, but it's the only option to take some points for the championship. Private team, even if it's, let's say, good, like us or TTR. If organizer doesn't help to cover the cost, it's impossible to race overseas.
2: Being away from home, my support, my girlfriend and my team, you miss them.
3: I'm quite nervous for the race, but...
4: So what time do you race? At 3?
3: Yeah.
4: It will be absolutely perfect.
3: In the afternoon. I mean, walking track. It's so hot there, but...
4: You'll be absolutely fine. I promise you. I think you'll surprise yourself, man. Just try and enjoy it. When you enjoy the races, I think you do tend to do a lot better.
3: It'll just be tough, though.
2: Tennessee Knockout, it's probably the most intense race we do. You do knockout races that starts with a big group of people and you knock out the field. Three races. If you fit, then you can push all three races, ride at a good pace, and then conserve some energy for the final. And that's what I tried to do.
5: Excitement building for the first race of 3. 1 hour long, riding in that small forest built to beat up the riders.
6: And the conditions there are hot and humid. It's gonna take a toll slowly but surely. Matt Green is from South Africa, so he should be able to handle the heat. Been here before, and I think the experience is gonna help him a lot.
2: The more you've done these races, the more experience you have and the more you understand of how you want to go at doing the race. But yeah, it's fine margins between everyone. It's just up to me in managing it.
7: Mitch, his strengths are more my weaknesses. He's better technically wise. But then, in the fastest stuff, I've got an advantage on him.
8: It's a very intense race. The heart rate's like 170 for like an hour, and then you're in the ice bath trying to recover, get the body temperature down and then straight back on it. So yeah, it's very weird compared to like Romaniacs where you're just slogging it out for like 7 hours.
9: Good, man.
10: Yeah, good speed.
9: And I had to pass quite a few people. Is the throttle better now?
10: Much better, yeah.
9: Yeah.
10: Not like pop,
9: yeah.
10: Everywhere. Still quite sensitive.
9: Okay.
10: But it's nice, you know.
2: I was on a foreign bike, and luckily I was given a very good bike and some nice support from the KTM USA. But it's not what you used to. It's different. You don't have people there dedicated for you. Then into the next race, I had a problem on the start line. And I plugged in my camel pack, the little rubber seal came out, and you know, on the start line, there was nothing I could do. If my team was there, I could have quickly swapped backpacks, but couldn't do that. So I had to do the second knockout race with no water.
9: It was so annoying.
11: Yeah. I mean, I can see if I can have another over.
9: No, I have. I have another one.
11: Yeah.
9: This one's just brand new, so.
11: It's okay.
9: Yeah.
2: having no water on the second race was difficult. You're getting no electrolytes in for an hour and a half, and while you're sweating everything out, and you're like jammed in this riverbed, and it's like really humid, and there's no airflow. After that race, you've only got an hour gap. I have to change my own wheels quickly.
0: Matt being there on his own, being a bit distracted, having to do more things himself. When he's fixing the bike, then he's not hydrating, he's not eating. And all these things add up over the day.
12: These two races were pretty fast, to be honest. Quite very, very dusty. So like when you get in a battle, it's pretty hard to battle with them because you can't see anything. But qualifying for the final, and it's a bit slower, a bit more technical, should suit me.
5: We've whittled it down to 20 riders here for the final knockout race. The first two races were excessively exhausting. I'm slack-jawed. I have no idea how these guys still have anything left in the tank.
6: Well, and there's still a 35-minute multi-lap race to go, and we're soon going to find out who's been able to save a little bit of energy to push all the way to the end.
13: There's the flag. Watch these horses flag.
5: Explosive stunt, and the conditions hot, humid, and overly dusty.
2: It is pretty flat out from start to finish. It's a real sprint. There's no room for error, you know? You make one small mistake, somebody passes you, and the race is going. You don't have time to recover, you know, reset, and get a better result like that.

0: Matt Green.
1: He controls the bike well, he's smooth. But in my opinion, he's not riding as well as he was 2 or 3 years ago. He needs to believe in himself a bit more and put himself in the right place. Not be afraid of putting an elbow up here and there in the first turn and, you know, showing some of the older ones that he's here to have a piece of the cake.
2: Matt, who's also had a knee injury this year, not a lot of people know about it, and he missed a lot of preparations.
3: I can't train properly and push hard in the final, but eventually my tank was empty. You can only kind of do so much, you know?
4: Junior, currently running fifth.

0: Ashton absolutely killed it. He was, like, amazing. Riding on a different level, on a borrowed bike, and, yeah, that's where they're at.
1: Such a promising performance from Ashton Brightmore. Very impressive, considering he's a junior. Going to be joining the prestige class next year, but how cool that he's challenging the guys as a junior.
2: Don't really know how he pulled that result. It was pretty mind-blowing, to be honest. It's pretty annoying sometimes, you know, when your little brother's in front of you. But he well and truly beat me that day, to be honest. So, it's cool for him, you know.
3: It gave me a bit more of a boost that I was in front of him for once.
1: So it's official, Manuel Lettenbichler wins Red Bull Tennessee Knockout. And the surprise story of the day, Ashton Brightmore finishes a respective fifth place.
3: As soon as I saw that checkered flag and I knew I was in fifth, I was like, what have I just done? And really happy with that trip.
4: That was pretty tough to get to the finish, you know. I got stuck on the first lap. Everyone just clumped up, and then I was pretty much at the back of them. The noose was pretty f***ed, so that made hard work, and then just pushing way too hard, trying to catch back up to the front boys. But yeah, the heat was pretty real, to be honest. It killed me.
2: I've never really experienced humidity riding a bike like that. Couldn't really breathe, you know. But I managed to get the points I needed to keep the championship alive, still fifth in the championship.
5: Fifteenth was my result. It's been embarrassing, you know. It's not a good feeling. It leaves quite a bitter taste in your mouth, and that's why I really am looking forward to having a big operation. Getting my knee fixed, that's the first step.
6: I wouldn't say I don't want to race anymore, but something is wrong.
7: Cuando me pasaban los rivales, sentía que ellos iban como más sólidos y yo me veía como más inestable.
8: In my first hard enduro race since the final round of last year. So no, it's been nice to be back. The break was a little bit longer than I'd hoped for.
9: I'm happy Billy's back. It's so enjoyable watching him in, like, the hard stuff. When it's going good or when it's going bad.
10: One of the most exciting riders ever, possibly ever, to be on the planet.
11: I looked at his tire and I was, no way, he still has this much tire left. Then I looked at mine and I'm like, oh,
6: they really increased the level, and this was real hard enduro.
1: Oh, back wheel just stayed on. Well done, man.
0: Manny looked at me in the eyes, and I could see that Manny had just gone, I'm toasted here.

0: top of the morning.
1: How is it?
0: Fantastic.
2: You know, I was going to tell him to wear his full uniform for today, since he was later coming, and I didn't, and he still did it anyway. Look at that. Initiative on the lad.
3: What's up? I'm Billy Bolt, 26 years old, riding for the Husqvarna Factory Race Team. And I guess, yeah, I'm a professional motorbike racer.
4: That just feels weird to say. Because we just play on motorbikes, really.
5: Oh, I'm happy Billy's back. Because it's so enjoyable watching him in the hard stuff. When it's going good or when it's going bad.
6: Billy, one of the most exciting riders ever, possibly ever, to be on the planet.
2: Hey, can you send that?
7: No.
2: You don't?
5: He's like the eternal wildcat. Or like he's the bull in the china shop. Every event he's at, something will happen. The crowd will go home that night, the thing they'll talk about is something Billy did. Just like, what was he thinking? Or like, that was so impressive. Like, how did he do that?
2: That was mega!
5: He's the spice in the curry, isn't it? He'll have a massive crash, and 99% of the time, he just somehow saves it, runs out of it, and carries on.
6: When the wild works, it works well. With Billy, he 110% wants to do this stuff. He would go back down that hill and try it 100 million times if it needed to be done. And that's why he's so successful.
8: Making history here today in Germany.
2: Are we in the bike?
6: He's delivered four Super Enduro World Championships, and he's been Hard Enduro World Champion as well, so flip me. He's unstoppable in his own head, I think. I just want to see him as fit as he can be. He has had some horrific injuries for his age.
2: I lost these two fingertips whilst riding. Quite a gruesome looking scar to this hand. This one on the outside of the knee was already there, but it got reopened. It's always the left fingers, left hand, left knee. Last year was left shoulder. Pretty much obliterated my whole knee, so I had full knee reconstruction back in March. So they reopened the old scar.
9: Every rider is a sort of artist, and there is the artist that make crazy things and the artist that make just regular things. When you have especially a talented rider, a little bit crazy, you know from the beginning that something could happen. So this year, unfortunately, he lost the most part of the championship.

0: fucking lend him a pair of boots and that's how he returns them.
1: Well, they were
0: half of a fucking beach inside. Look at the sand coming out! Oh, that's bitter.
2: So I race hard enduro and super enduro. Put it simple, really, like summer and winter. We race indoors in the winter for the super enduro world championship. That gets wrapped up and then the hard enduro championship starts and we head outdoors into the wild. But I injured my knee in January, the first weekend, then we had four races left of super enduro. Did the races, won another world championship, like dream come true. Puts the thought into your mind, like, oh, what if I just keep going? Like, I've just won four races indoors. I could be on the podium. You know, I was on the podium last 2 years, injured. But now, at the point I'm at in my life, I'm not interested unless I'm turning up to win. And I said, am I going to beat Manny in this condition? No. That answers the question, like, go and get your leg fixed.
3: We are really good friends, and I think our rivalry over the last couple of years now, it definitely improved.

0: And these are the type of rivalries you wish for in sports. It's been an incredible back and forth.
1: We got the people excited.
2: He's got his foot peg stuck under the rock. It's an overtake.
1: I think we have some good battles.
2: That's the fight, guys.
1: So it always sucks if you miss one main character of the sport. Yeah, really looking forward to having him back.
3: Martin, it's go time. Wish you luck.
4: From March the 8th when I had surgery, pretty much not a day has gone by since then where I haven't been doing something to improve or to get back close to being fully healthy again. After 7 months off, you can't go back into like your usual load of training. It's about, you know, building back up.
5: I think you went a bit more wide. Yeah. So then you get more straight into the lock, and that the turn was fast, but then when you get into there, you just carried speed and you just went forward.
4: As soon as I feel I can be safe and competitive, I'm going to be back racing.
6: I'm going to win if I'm going to ride the last hard enduro races. Nobody won last year, like someone needs to beat Manny.
4: He's one of my best friends, but I'm also sick of seeing him win.

0: Welcome everyone to Turkey, here for Sea to Sky. Only two races left in the calendar and a very tight top four. It doesn't get more contentious, where every single point matters.
1: Sea to Sky, 3 days, qualifying on the beach, forest race, and then final race to the top of Mount Olympus. One of the best finishes in the hard enduro. What a feeling when you get there, especially this year being so long and so hard.
2: Billy Bolt, this is going to be your first race in the calendar. What do you think?
3: Yeah, like you said, my first race in, I think it's about 7 months, and my first hard enduro race since the final round of last year. So no, it's been nice to be back. I've been riding for like just over a month now, but it's really, it's not the same feeling just training at home than it is being here to race. So it's cool. I'm excited to be back and hopefully we can have a good week.
1: Wow, we got Billy back in Sea to Sky. He's obviously been off the bike for quite a while with injury. He came in with not riding the bike as much as he's probably liked to.
4: For him, important is riding, and for sure, even if he's 60% of the condition, he will try. But it's not easy to come back after a so long break. It's not easy to get the feeling. It will be even more hard to get the physical condition.
5: It's hard for any rider coming back from injury. But Billy, he's getting pretty practiced at this kind of thing.

0: Billy, he just has so much raw talent and ability. He can ride through injuries, deal with the adversity, build again and get back up to speed, come back from the injury, almost straight back to where he was. He might not be the polished version of where he was when he's at his peak, but he's still amongst it, you know? He's got the potential to win.
1: Billy is tearing up this track like he's never been away.
2: He was riding amazing on the beach race. So good to see his flair and his style. Definitely wanted to stamp his authority on there.

0: I feel like this was the race I put my expectations on myself, and I've delivered that. So everything from here is just about building momentum and trying to get back to where we left off.
1: Thank you.
2: After a few laps, I get big arm pump.
3: Yeah, 100%. And one time I crashed in front of you in the tires, no?
2: Yeah.
3: Shit, the tires.
4: My name is Mario Roman. I am 34 years old, a rider from Circo Racing Factory team since 2017. With 20, I become professional. I travel the whole world, and then the real athlete life start. Compare other athletes, I am older.
5: Mario, 34 years old, best age you could be. They say when you get a bit older, you get more stamina to a point.
4: In other sports, the young guys are doing better than the old guys. But in this sport, as many years you have, more experience you get, and you suffer less. You save energy, you are faster.
5: Mario, he prepares well, he eats the right things, he trains hard, and he's got more to give, and he knows it. But Mario's been unlucky these last couple of years. He's always had a little bit of something.
6: Thank you, Mario. Thank you.
7: Thank you. Thank
4: you. Thank you. I get like few titles, but Hard Enduro World FIM Championship, I didn't get it yet. Even if I feel I deserve. 2022, I was very close to get the championship. 2023, I had the level, but in the second race, it happened like a big crash. I was training so hard the whole winter to improve the result from last year. I started consistent. But I'm not riding at my top level. Something is wrong.

0: Pásame el cereal, por favor.
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3: For me, the biggest problem this year was when the races were not that what you expect.
4: Mario always wants the track harder. We'll often say, oh, I could have been a bit longer, could have done an extra lap, you know. And to be honest, it does suit him, like he's a little dynamo. He can just keep going. And he comes into his own when the others are getting tired. And I think he knows that. Obviously, so he pushes for that.
5: Hey Mario, how was it? Too short for me.
6: Yeah.
5: I need two more laps.
6: Two more?
5: Yeah, at least.
7: When I arrived here, I was expecting to fight for the win, but then this rain was not raining, was not slippery. The track became much easier.
3: Serbia. It was like way easier than last year. So I lose a little bit of motivation. I had a really hard time over there. Mentally, I didn't find myself motivated to push. It was the beginning of a little problem that I have this season.
8: Hey,
9: ¿cómo estás?
8: ¿Qué tal?
9: Bien, muy bien.
8: ¿Bien?
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8: Sube aquí.
9: Ahora tienes que aguantar ahí.
3: I am training for very technical and complicated tracks. And when you go out there and you find easy tracks, it's a bit disappointed. I wouldn't say I don't want to race anymore, but I arrive to the races that I like and I don't enjoy. I don't want to push, I don't want to be in the front. I have a therapist. After Serbia, I really call him, I need it. And I say, you need to help me because I lose my motivation. What is the reason to be riding a dirt bike?

0: chaos.
1: Do you think we have to stop in the refueling? No, no. For 45 kilometers is okay, no? Because I read the big good attack point.
2: Yes.
1: But I think it's for amateur, no?
2: Yeah.
1: I don't remember to stop any here. Because it's different. If you stop for tank point in 1 minute.
2: Yeah.
3: My therapist, he helped me to change the mindset a little bit, how to go again full gas, not thinking in the race if it's easy or hard. I think on my dirt bike and be out there in the freedom, riding and opening the throttle, you know, smiling. Hard enduro, I fell in love with this sport because it was the biggest challenge of my life. I don't race because money, I don't race because I am professional, I race because I love it. In the forest, the pace was really nice. I think I was like 3 or 4. But then we get to the tank point, and as soon as I press the bottom, my bike starting, but then stalling again.
4: You disconnect the bike only.
1: Yeah, I do this. It's really bad, bro. Today I had a really good day. I was riding amazing. We were only like half of the race. And yeah, the problem came, and then for some reason the bike doesn't work. Start, stop for like a few minutes. And for some reason after a few minutes just run normal. So I try to recover the time back. But yeah, it's bad, bro. Let's see tomorrow how much in the bag I have to start.

0: see how the day goes, but I think we're gonna give our all.
1: Sea to Sky, one of those races that lives up to its name, as riders will ride from the beach all the way up to the mountaintops here in Turkey.
2: They're gonna make their way up a ravine, deep river, lots of little man-made bridges.
3: Feeling a little bit tired this morning. Survival for the last day, dig deep and see where we end up afterwards.
4: The mountain race, I start in second row. But the good thing is that we start all together.
1: It's a great perspective, the Turkish coastline of the start line. And to no one's surprise, just like that, so explosive out of the gate, Manuel Lettenbecker gets the hold shot.
2: Ziter Kubakchev got a good start in second, Wade Young in third. Okay, Billy's in fourth. Looks like Mario Roman didn't get a great start that he wanted.
5: Mario, this year, his starts have been his weakness. Where Manny's like nailing the start, getting himself into a good position.
6: Mario, you can see him start sometimes a bit slower, but then he really comes strong towards the end of the race. But he's this bit at the beginning, he's sometimes lost the race already.
5: If he can get some starts, believe in himself that he should be there at the beginning, then he can push and ride at the same pace as the other riders and maybe take it to the finish line in first place.

0: So the first canyon of the race, but do not be deceived by the surreal beauty. This is where things get so challenging.
1: Yeah, and this canyon carries on for quite some time, and it's very treacherous, and we've seen many, many bikes drown here.
2: The Sea to Sky, it's a tricky one because the track like progressively gets harder. You have the first 3 hours of the race where it's really not difficult at all, but physically it takes a lot of energy to ride that track. And also, like, even mentally tiring because you have to concentrate so hard. That side of things wasn't really going to suit me returning from injury and just not having the stamina and the race experience.
3: Manny's got back in front of Teo, so this canyon's mixing things right up.
2: Manny got a little bit of a lead. Me, Teo, and Wade were together. Those guys all the way through the first canyon. I wasn't worried too much about pushing super hard, trying to preserve my tire, trying to preserve energy because I knew the hard sections were coming.
4: I was thinking today we could maybe put in a new little bit. The terrain gets really cool at the top.
5: Okay.
4: It's like a big, there's like some slips and a river, like it's just a cool canyon.
5: Sounds good.
4: I mean, maybe we can pop up, make a little bit more of a loop.
5: Yeah.
4: If it works.
5: Yeah.
4: And then link it back into what we've already got.
5: Oh, I love it.
3: Oh
5: nice.
3: This is the new canyon he found, scouting. It's always hardest to go through some at first, eh?
6: For Sea to Sky, my job's to oversee the track and try and make it the best we could for as many people as we could. We arrived and we decided it was a bit easy. So we decided to go and put some harder stuff into it. I went and scouted a few new things, marking it, cleaning it, riding it, testing it.
3: You did a good job finding this line. Oh, you made a little saddle there, haven't you?
4: Little feature in here.
3: That's the important bit there, for a bit of a start.
4: But I think this will get so chewed out. If you come back and look at it, it'll be a completely different track. I won't recognise it, will you?
3: Yeah, exactly.
7: The challenges of Sea to Sky are the variation of terrain that you're riding, from fast flowy trails to loose, horrible little bouldery rocks. The canyons were just epic.

0: beautiful canyon, but it is so deceptively technical. In case in point, look at the elasticity, the back and forth between Manny, Tail, and Wade.
1: Watching each other like a hawk here, each one not wanting to make any mistakes and conserve as much energy as possible because they know that there's still another 2 hours of riding.
2: Oh, back wheel just stayed on. Well done, man.
0: And good news for Mario Roman, desperately looking for points, closing in on the lead group.
3: I raced Sea to Sky like 5 times, and some years were hard, but this edition was like 10 or 20 times more hard. Hats off with the track managers. They really increased the level.
4: Hell of a step.
3: And this was real hard enduro.
5: Mario, he likes the longer style races that keep, you know, pounding your body. He was managing the race really good, pacing himself well.
0: Once again, Mario Roman tapping into some moto matrix.
5: Got past Manny, coming from pretty far back. When he come past me, I was like, he looks good today. And then Manny looked at me in the eyes, and I could see that Manny had not given up, but just gone, I'm toasted here.

0: not every day you have the opportunity to be leading a World Championship race. I was able to pass everyone in one like clean line that I went full gas.
1: Manny, he could tell he was tired. He looked at Paul and he was done. Mario was just getting going. Mario always talks a big game about being the fittest and the strongest and wanting it hard. So this was his time to shine. You know, like, this was his opportunity to be like, this is what I'm talking about. Like, it was Mario's race to lose.

0: I'm just here above Dark Canyon and I can hear one of the bikes. Sounds really funny. It looks like somebody's maybe ripped an exhaust off or something like that. So yeah, I'm not sure who that is, but it's the top three or four down there right now.
1: I lead the race for like half an hour and then I hit my pipe with a rock. Manny, he looked at me like, oh wow, you are without pipe. And I tell to myself, the race is over. It's not gonna be possible to climb this thing.

0: Generally, I was not expecting to be third just because I wasn't expecting to be as comfortable to go as fast. A small part of me at times is a slight bit of preservation mode, particularly on those tracks because they're super easy to make a mistake. It's really rocky, unforgiving. A good 3-4 hours into the race, I was still, you know, well within the fight. Now is the charge to the top of the mountain. But the race itself turned out to be a little bit harder and a little bit longer than everyone was expecting.
1: It was basically ended up being way harder than what I had imagined. It was harder in the morning, and then by the time they got to the hard stuff, the riders were half dead. Everyone asked me how much further. I was like, doesn't matter, just keep going. Keep going and you'll get there. Come on, guys. Like, trying to keep the motivation up, because at that point, it's mental.
2: Oh, man. Oh, boy.
0: I caught Mario up actually just when he destroyed his exhaust. And I was like, okay, brilliant. That's another one I'm about to pass. I looked at his tire and I was like, no way, he still has this much tire left. Then I looked at mine and I'm like, oh, fuck. By this time as well, my tire had pretty much gone.
3: How long to the finish?
4: 3 more sections, apparently. I'm not even sure if this bike will make it. Can't even change gear. Two strokes rely heavily on that front pipe.
5: Ripped the front pipe clean out of the barrel. Bike had no power. He was in survival mode at that point. He was not giving up, you know, one bit. He knew he needed the points there in Turkey to hold his position in the championship. But the performance of the bike's gonna go downhill rapidly.
6: I didn't crash, I didn't even see the rock. This never happened in my whole career in hard enduro. I said to myself, I don't know how hard it's gonna be from here to the end, but I have to arrive to the podium. I keep pushing, pushing without any power in the bike. Billy chased me.
0: Him with the pipe, but with the tire, and me with fine bike, but no tire. We were like pretty even for a lot of it. I was struggling too.
4: Mario's just there. Got the old goat here. Thought we saw him coming.

0: I was just, yeah, empty. The stamina wasn't there.
1: It was almost inevitable that he was going to run out of steam at some

0: That's Graham with the finish in sight. Mario's just there. This is it, right down to the wire.
1: 10 minutes from the end, I was trying to battle with him, but the bike is losing even more compression. So if I continue, maybe full gas is gonna be blow up. So I continue like 60% of my speed just to get to the top.
2: How he managed to get his bike up all that horrendous stuff is impressive. It's testament to his bloody-mindedness and his determination. I don't think it was ever like a question for him. He was just like, I'll just keep riding this thing until it stops. And if it doesn't stop, I'll make the finish.
1: I had to push like physically and mentally to 200% to be able to finish. Even if I messed up the victory, this is one of the best things I have done. And secure some good points for the championship.
3: Podium was closer than I was expecting it to be. Had it not been my return and stuff, I'd have probably been pretty pissed how long I was still in the fight for to let it go. But where I've came from the last 7 months, I was pretty satisfied.
2: I think what a lot of people don't realize is just how committed all the top guys are. The injuries they ride through, the physical toll, the mental toll, that they will push for a result, they finish. Like, that's like true professionalism, you know, like they just get the job done.
4: It doesn't get any better than here in Spain as we ready for the contentious completion of the season.
5: 5 seconds!
6: So we're here in the final round. We've got a big fight on our hands between Mario and Wade. It's down to the wire.
7: I've never been in the position of something second in the championship.
1: The goal is to beat him at the end of the season.
0: Oh, that looks a risky line, that.
7: The human nature is to win.
3: I want to win. That's got to be my goal. Like, what would be the point of being here if it wasn't?
2: I don't think Manny is, like, cruising. If something goes wrong, he could lose it as well.
8: It's not always the talent deciding championships. It's who wants it the most.

0: welcome, ladies and gentlemen, to the biggest drift event that Europe has ever seen. You can hear the V8 scream fire back once again. Oh, wow, big accident.
1: It's a hard game when the days are bad, but damn, it's a good day when the days are good.

0: we ready for the contentious completion of the season. The final stop of the 2024 FIM Hard Enduro World Championship.
1: 5 seconds!
2: Can you just tell me a little recap about the season?
0: I mean, where do we start?
3: There's the flag. Watch these horses flash.
0: Every part of nature we've conquered. So many highs and lows. We've had injuries. Bike problems. Yeah, these guys are going hard at it. Everything matters.
3: Watch the drop!
0: We've always put everything in, but it seems like there's even more to put into it. Man, talking about that, the hairs on my face are actually standing on end. We're here at the final round. We've got a big fight on our hands for second place between Mario and Wade. Wade has the advantage with points. He's got 4 points over Mario, but Mario's on home turf, knows this place really well.
4: Un fuerte aplauso para Mario Roman! Gracias, Mario.
0: But it's all about Manny getting the championship, and he's going to take it unless there's a major problem.
5: Tiene suelo en tu zona.

0: Yes.
1: Would you say that this is an almost perfect season again?
2: It's always a perfect season.
3: I cannot believe he's done that!
4: Manuel Ladenbichler, 2024 Red Bull Erzberg champion.
5: Doesn't that look like a similar sight to what we've seen before?
6: Yeah. He's making a habit of it.
5: Yeah. Speechless. I didn't even know if I can finish this week.
7: Like the previous seasons, Manny's just cool, calm, collective, knows how to get stuff done.
4: There's Manny!
8: What can you see? Like, he's doing something right, that's for sure. Unbeaten since 2021. It is pretty impressive given, like, a lot of our races have so many other variables, like, so many things can happen. Just shows the level that he's operating on. Why he's got a comfortable lead heading into this weekend. Barring any disaster, is going to be three in a row. Is it three in a row or two in a row? 22, 23, yeah, three in a row. Motherfucker.
9: Quite happy to have such a big lead because I missed one complete round of racing because of injury. Mixed year of emotions and a lot of things happened, but we're still leading and I hope we're gonna get a title on the weekend.

0: Lettenbeckler legacy. If he wins in Spain, he will win his third consecutive world championship. That's fourth title in total. We're talking about more history possibly being made.
1: Yeah, he'll be the first party rider to win three titles in a row.

0: mission. Rough as toast, that bit of trail.
1: We are 17 points ahead now, but we can make on a total race, we can 23 points. Trying our best to be the best guy out there.
2: So let's break down the format in qualifying, where points are still at stake and important for many riders.
3: I don't think many is like cruising. If something goes wrong, he could lose it as well. He still has to deliver. He still has to ride and stay out of trouble, do well. Or Mario or Wade could win it.
4: I can't hold the handlebar properly. Like, this is almost impossible. I mean, only like this. To break sometimes is like, yeah. It's like, from this, on the all the rocks, I'm like, just riding like this. And then if I have to break, I always have to do this.
5: Mine is two broken ligaments, one in the ankle, one in the wrist. We know, but no one else knows.
1: Yeah, here we are. Another injury this year, which sucks. I got injured in Sea to Sky. I hurt my ankle, had a massive crash over the bars, hurt my wrist as well. Really fought through my injuries. I pushed myself to win this race. Myself and the doctors and my physio, we all agreed that we wait until this season is over and then we see how long the recovery is gonna be and how long the rehab is gonna be. We sure have to fight through España now. I wouldn't say I'm fully prepared, but we are fighting for this bigger picture, which is a championship, and try everything to get this title because we are so close.

0: Well, championship situation leading into the final round. We've got a big fight on our hands still. It's down to the wire with Mario and Wade. Wade's had a really, really strong season. Finding some confidence. Being on a new team, it's giving him some fire in his belly. Sometimes you just need to change something to make some progress, and it looks like that's what's happened with Wade. And I think he's going to be really happy if he can keep Sherko behind him.
1: If you'd asked me after the first race in Wales, I would have almost said that Tao would come second overall in the championship. But it hasn't quite gone that way. For Wade to beat Tao and Mario, the year after he was dropped by Sherko, if he can turn around this and finish this and beat them both in the overall points, he's, I mean, good on him. I quite like that. It's all to play for, really. Wade's got 95 points, Mario has 91. The qualifying race, this probably suits Wade more. It's a bit faster, flatter. He's really good at the stuff. One of the best, if not the best.
2: I've never been in the position of sitting second in the championship. It's a lot better position than I ever could imagine in general. In January, I didn't have any sponsors besides Red Bull. That was a challenge on its own in getting people on board to support me for the year.
3: It's Manuel Lettenbickler's championship title to lose, but one of the tightest battles is between Mario and Wade.
4: And only a couple of points separate them, and they're going to be scratching for every single point to get that runner-up spot.
5: Yeah, I'm glad to be battling with him. I hope I can beat him at the end of the season, but still, if I don't beat him, he deserves the spot. He's riding really good this season.
0: Wade's going to take it to Mario as best he can. He wants to prove a point. You know, he's still there, he's still in the thick end of it. He did a really good job in the qualification. He got a little bit more breathing room.
6: How was it?
7: Good. Quite sketchy.
6: Slippery.
5: Many rocks in the way. So it's difficult to find the speed.
6: It was more fast.
5: I'm really struggling to get some points in the prologues because the people is super fast. I feel all right, but not satisfied 100% about my season. The whole season, Theo rode amazing, weight as well, money for sure, and I am in the middle, you know, of them. But I like to win, I like to be in the front.
8: Mario's a strange one there, because some races he's so unbelievably strong. And then some races it's like really like a different rider.
9: Mario coming through. Wade in a good position in fourth. It's like Mario in fifth.
5: I definitely need to change something because we all know that Mario likes the hard races and very long.
9: He's actually smiling!
5: but I have to be more ready for short races. I have to be more ready for prologues. I will try to improve and get better.
7: It's nice to see Wade coming back. On the other hand, Mario, who is really a never giving up. There is so much dedication. What I learned throughout my career, it's not always the talent deciding championships, it's who wants it the most.
3: So this being Billy's second hard enduro race after the return from injury, we've seen this before. His tenacity, his determination, and his willingness to put it all on the line and win is just such a cool thing to see.
4: Yeah, Billy's always that all or nothing kind of guy. We've seen what he's capable of. He came here to win this race.
0: Cool to see Billy coming back and absolutely stomping that qualification round. And I feel like when he's really on point, we're going to have a battle on our hands, I'm sure.
8: I want to win without doubt. That's got to be my goal. Like, what would be the point of being here if it wasn't? I've made a lot of improvements since 2021, the last year I won. I just feel like I haven't had the opportunity to show that because I haven't stayed healthy for long enough. I find the fact I haven't been able to show that more annoying than the fact that I haven't been winning. I know there's still things I can improve on. But if I can stay healthy, if I can build momentum, then I know what I'm capable of. I can push and challenge for podium here. I've got a decent chance of winning this race.

0: So the culmination of the entire season has come down to this, the final race of the year, and rain overnight, not dampening the spirit of the fans, however, making things a little bit more difficult for the competitors.
1: The rain has changed the terrain completely. It's super slippery out there. All of these climbs, look at this arena. It's gonna make things super interesting.
2: Hispania Hot Enduro is such a technical race. Not only uphills, not only downhills. The track is short, the positions sticking way more together than in some longer races where the distance really makes a difference. Multi-lap race, go out there for 2 hours, really fight for the positions.
3: The human nature is to win, to be dominant, to fight. That's what makes racing so good. It's not a mass test where everyone can get 100%.
4: 5 seconds!
3: There can only be one.
0: The classic Hispania start from the cave. Riders leaving at intervals 2 hours to finish this lap format race.
4: Billy Bolt just coming in. Manny closing in on Billy. A lot of guys taking different lines. It's Manny in the lead.
5: Manny has been putting himself really in the best place possible on the start. The other riders, they need to also be working on getting some good starts. Put him under pressure from the beginning. Get in front of him and maybe they can crack him. You know, maybe not, because he knows how to control the race for sure.
0: And as expected, Manny riding ahead, but are we gonna see a push from Billy? The history between Billy Bolt and Manuel Lettenbichler was some really, really good rivalry there. We love to see it back.
6: They are so different one each other, but they're the two best riders in this specialty. They are teammates, friends, but even with your best friends, there is competition.
7: I kind of like that he is winning, because since 2018, it's only been me or him that's kind of won championships. The fewer people we can let into that club is pretty cool. But I want to beat him. I'm sick of seeing him win. Stop the streak.
0: Mario Roman, he is on the precipice to possibly take a second place in the overall championship. If he wins Hispania, he can beat Wade. He has been this close before.
1: And it's Mario's home race. He knows his way around this terrain. He's gonna push like mad.
8: The main race where there's more points available, Mario, this probably suits Mario better, and he has a better track record here.
3: Yeah, the last race, coming into it, it was a lot of nerves. Because I know the style of the race. Very tight and compact track, so very physical as well and trialsy. Can't say that's my stronger point. And especially with the weather. The rocks are so slippery and it's literally like ice, so there the trials technique does come in a bit more. pretty nervous. Probably more nervous than I am for any other normal race.
6: Every year I come back and I feel that I have a lot of chances to win. It's a terrain that I know. The format I like, it suits to me a lot. After my performance in Turkey, I feel very motivated. I feel that I can win and then become second overall in the championship.
5: Mario coming from Turkey, he knows what he did out there, and if he can replicate that out here with the Spanish fans behind him, we're in for a battle.
0: The ebb and flow between Manuel Lettbickler and Billy Bull, it doesn't cease to entertain. I think it's a testament to how challenging the conditions are right now.
1: Yeah, and we have to remember that Manny is also carrying an injury from sea to sky. I think he's in a little bit of pain, but he doesn't want to give an inch to Billy. He's going to try and hang on. But his body language is telling me there's something wrong.
5: It's one of the most draining races I've ever seen. The track's getting tacky, and that means it's sticking to the bike more, the bike's getting heavier. You get tired, and then you have to manhandle this bike around.
4: Can you see, guys, how much the trainer leaned back so much to get that tire to bite at the back?
0: And Roman in close pursuit. He knows what's at stake. This means so much for Mario.
1: He's got Manny in his sights now, and he's trying to close the gap.
6: At the beginning of the race, Billy and Manny were faster. I choose some good lines and I make some good passes.
2: I'm really blessed to be in this position, still winning and being the guy to beat, but I know that the moment is gonna come when I'm gonna lose.
5: Manny coming into this race injured with a foot and his wrist from Turkey, it was like that was already enough. But then to go down,
0: it is so hard to see this right now. Manuel Lettbickler, clearly the body language says it all. I mean, we're so used to seeing him infallible, unstoppable. The big question now, does Manny, can he continue the race? Can he even finish?
1: Well, if he doesn't finish the race and Wade Young finishes in second, Wade can take the championship. This is where the true grit of a hard enduro rider comes in, is to be able to push through this pain. It's a big ask.
4: Go, let it go, go!
3: How long? But now Billy is coming up. Then Mario and Manny here.
4: Thank you.
0: climactic. Final lap is upon us. The big question, can Mario pass Billy and take the win, and in the process, beat Wade in the championship? It would be a massive upset.
6: I give my all, like 200% out there. It was brutal conditions. The whole track was no traction. You cannot control the bike.
4: Oh, that looks a risky line, that.
6: And when you start to increase the level or the speed, then you start making more mistakes.
5: Manny, he just rode with a survivor attitude.
4: Oh my word, that guy is riding in some serious pain. Last thing he needs going into that final lap.
5: Absolute warrior attitude. Needed to get the championship, needed to get the job done.
1: Manny's now on his final lap, pushing through the pain barriers. He knows that if he wants to win the world championship, he's got to make it to the finish line.
4: You can see how much it's so slippery. The surface is just grease.
1: Well, when you see Billy Bolt scrimming like that, then you know exactly how hard it is. He wants it so bad.
4: Breathe for recovery.
8: Billy, he will go from being clear, calm, on it, pushing for the lead, to then making this mistake, and his head goes. And he can never quite get back to where he was.
5: Yeah, just being Billy sometimes, doing amazing stuff, and then maybe making some mistakes. But this time here in Hispania, I saw a different attitude completely. I saw a different Billy. He didn't really lose his patience at all. If he can bring that into 2025 and not be injured, I think the boys had better look out.
0: Billy Bolt finally gets to the last hill climb here at Hispania.
4: Not nice.
1: And he's managed to keep the bike up on that ledge there without having to go back down again.
0: Incredible determination. Perseverance personified. What a big win for Billy Bolt.
9: When I seen the weather this morning, I had a little smile on my face. I was brought up in the rain. We're from England. We're not scared of rain. So I knew just it was about being smooth, avoiding mistakes. Staying calm and not letting it affect you too much. Yeah, what can I say? Got the job done, really happy, like from surgeries and looking at schedules and like timelines for coming back. Feels good. Now let's get to work and see you next year.
0: Thank you. Mario arriving strong in a second place finish here in Hispania. But we won't know if he's second or third overall. We still have to wait for Wei Yang.
1: Yeah, we don't know how close Wei is. And wow, look at that crash there, so close to the top. Mario's gonna want to pick it up.
7: That's safe for now. That was a dodgy position there.
1: Incredible, incredible flurry of emotions here.
10: And there it is, an elated Spaniard.

0: Manny. Yeah, absolute warrior. The Hispania Hill, the final one. He knew he didn't have any push at that point. He just needed to make it clean. Take it to the finish, take it home.
1: Slackjawed at what we are witnessing. The fact that we've seen Manny go down with the injury earlier in the race and him persisting.
2: Unbelievable that he's managed to push through the pain.
3: Absolute class! How beautiful.
2: And most people, without a doubt, would have pulled out of this race long ago. He is going to take the world championship win here today.
4: World champion, bro. You deserve
5: it, bro. Good job, bro. Yeah. Very good job. World champion again. Enjoy.
6: Manny deserves the title. Taking the challenge, going here, this is something extraordinary.
7: I thought I'm probably going to stop the race, but fight through and just tired. Tired and blessed.
1: And Wade Young in fifth place, and by doing so, keeps his second place in the overall championship title by one single point.
0: To come out second from looking at where I was in January, it's quite something, and super grateful for the people that believed in me. We're not maybe 100% there, but we also not that far off. I am at that level where I can taste it. Celebrate now and then focus on for next year.
8: I feel happy because it's top three in the world, which is a big achievement. But I have one goal still, to win a championship, and I will be trying hard the next years to achieve that.
0: Yeah, what's next for me? Do the same thing again? Because I'm probably pretty good at it.
9: Leading into 2025, hopefully everybody should be fit and we're gonna have a battle. I can't wait.

0: the wildest places on the planet. The athletes who live for the challenge.
1: Come on, I'll stick it, dude.
2: It's like ultimate fighting with a rock.
3: You have to get over that primal fear.
0: From alpine legends.
4: 62.
1: Come on, girl.
0: To unlikely heroes.
5: 3, 2, 1.
0: We've brought cameras to the ends of the earth. To capture these incredible stories.
4: To try to climb to the center of the universe.
0: Of victory. Failure. And perseverance.
4: It's time to dig deep.
6: Come on, you want this.
7: Come on now.
0: Yeah. Join the great adventures of our time as they step into the unknown.
8: No gear, don't fall.
0: Risking it all to achieve the impossible.
3: It's part insanity and part genius.
9: I'm good.
0: Welcome to Real Rock.
10: Lex Luthor is one of the most notorious brutes in North America.
11: Ali. Nice.
10: Tommy Caldwell climbed Lex Luthor almost 20 years ago, and it still has not seen a repeat.
12: This route has such an important place in the climbing history in the U.S.
13: When I first put it up, I like knew it was the hardest thing I'd done, but I didn't grade it at all. It does give it this mystical aura.
10: I know a handful of people that have tried it and kind of shied away, and there was very little information about the route.
13: I heard that Maddie was climbing on it. I was super excited. Like, I always wanted somebody to come back and try and repeat it.
12: Maddie is like one of the most humble people that I know.
13: He's so low key, but such a crusher. One of the best climbers in the country.
11: Nice.
12: Most of the time, he's so relaxed about everything.
10: But with Flex, this is the most challenging and frustrating climbing I've ever experienced.
11: Come on, babe.
9: No!
11: It's okay.
10: It really started to get to me.
11: Stay calm, babe.
14: Another day, another failure.
10: I haven't counted how many days I've spent up here. Kind of lost count. It's been a year of my life that I didn't think about anything else besides Flex.
14: Ah, man. It's like the pumpiest goddamn climbing I've ever done.
10: Smile, come on.
11: I don't normally smile when I'm eating oatmeal.
13: Margo and Maddie, you know, they're this badass climbing couple. They're so good, they're so well trained, they're so smart, they seem to be happy all the time.
12: Maddie and I both grew up in Colorado, and both of us have climbed a lot and Rifle.
10: Rifle is the center of the sport climbing scene here in Colorado. You drive into this narrow canyon that just has hundreds and hundreds of routes. I mean, it's super convenient. You're climbing roadside and you get down and your car is 5 feet away from you. You know, it can get crowded sometimes, but it's really a strong community. I remember being in Rifle as a kid, swinging around on ropes. I was raised in a family of climbers and I would go to Rifle on the weekends with my parents. I climbed my first 512, my first 13A, my first 14A, 14B, 14C. Every new grade in my life, they all happened there. So Rifle is like where I became a climber. But eventually it was time to take the next step. The Fortress of Solitude is this amazing, massive limestone cave, home of two of the most famous routes in North America, Kryptonite and Flex Luthor.
12: the fortress is close to Rifle, yet it's so drastically different.
10: It's 30 minutes from Rifle, but basically no one goes there. It's not roadside like Rifle. It's actually an hour-long hike. Pretty brutal.
13: For a sport crag, the fortress is as remote and wild as it comes.
10: It's a little overwhelming and intimidating at first. Everything's just a bigger scale.
11: Where's it at?
10: It was the legendary Tommy Caldwell who put the fortress on the map by establishing Kryptonite in 2001 and then Flex Luthor in 2003.
13: I first started climbing at the fortress when I was like 17 or something. There was rumors about this cave east of Rifle up in the hills. We went bushwhacking up this horribly eroding hillside, and it was like the biggest cave I'd ever seen. There was not a single route there yet, and we're like, this is the future, this place is amazing. I was like, oh, let's bolt one of the less extreme looking parts of the wall, and I thought it was gonna be like a warm up, but that ended up being Kryptonite 14 plus. Kryptonite took me, you know, a season or something, and it was the hardest thing I'd done, but it obviously wasn't gonna be the hardest route at the crag. And so I started working on the route right out the biggest, steepest part. But then just all these epics happened in my life. I cut my finger off and I came out of the hospital so angstful that I wasn't gonna be able to be a professional climber anymore that I made it my goal to try and climb Flex Luthor. I was like, if I can do this, I'll be proving to myself that I can still be like a good climber. Worked on it through the winter, post-holing through knee-deep snow a lot to get up there. Getting closer and closer and just like fighting that fight and feeling all those emotions. I finally sent it. But since I had just chopped off my finger, I didn't know how hard it was. So I just said it's harder than Kryptonite, and I left it at that. Climbing Magazine wrote an article that said the crag of the future. I figured that the fortress was gonna get more popular, but I think it's just a little bit too blue collar. I mean, it turns out that most sport climbers don't really like to suffer that hard. They don't wanna hike, they don't wanna get sunburned, they don't wanna post hole through snow, and that probably turned people off to it for, what, 20 years?
10: When we first started going up there, it was actually because Margot wanted to try Kryptonite.
12: The hike is the hardest part of any route up there, to be honest. It is definitely an adventure, but once you actually get up there, it's beautiful. You're there in solitude. It's just you and the peregrines and, you know, potentially mountain lions somewhere. I had always wanted to try Kryptonite. I've always been attracted to routes that have history, and I had known the story behind it with Tommy is kind of this test piece, but no girls had done it.

the route starts out like a 512. And then you get to this big hole, which I actually stuck my entire leg into as a way to rest. And then from there, it kind of turns up. It's a really unique kind of climbing. It's not just pulling down. It's really multidimensional, and you have to use all of your body.

I think why I always come back to trying hard sport routes is the fact that I love the movement. It's cool learning a sequence and then perfecting it. You become so intimate with a route that it's, I don't know, it's a beautiful experience.

0: Going up there with Margot, watching her climb on kryptonite and seeing how basically effortlessly she did that route, I couldn't help myself but start thinking about Flex Luthor. It's always been like in the back of my head, one of the sickest, steepest lines that hasn't seen a repeat. Little did Margot know that once she sent kryptonite, she'd have to hike up there another 20 times.
1: Here. Trying to capture the struggle.
2: Capture Maddie's struggle.
3: Feel good today.
1: Yeah, right, dude.
0: When I first started trying Flex Luthor, you know, I had very little information. I reached out to Tommy, but every time it was just like, oh man, sorry, it was so long ago. Just like crickets.
1: Am I on?
2: You're on.
0: I knew that over the years, a couple people had tried it, but no one really made it to the top. People thought the grade was probably 515A, but I had heard of broken holds. So I really didn't know what to expect.
4: Take.
0: You know, most of the time on a sport climb, I can do the moves in one or two sessions.
4: Okay, take again.
0: And with Flex, it was weeks before I could even visualize the sequences.
4: God. Why does it feel so bad?
0: Hanging on the quick draws, trying to figure out what the hell to do. The other routes I've climbed of this caliber have been way more straightforward. You know, I probably broke off 20, 25 holds.
4: Oh, that hurt.
0: A lot of those were small footholds or handholds that Tommy probably didn't even use. But some of the route, I think, has changed quite significantly since Tommy did it. And it's probably gotten harder. I think when Tommy was climbing at the fortress, he had this ethic of cleaning a route only with like a toothbrush. Only anything that he could break with like his fingers. Nowadays, the more modern ethic is you put a little more effort into it and try to remove the bigger features that could hurt someone or they could break off in a couple years. So it took time, you know, and it was just a part of my process, cleaning it and deciphering the route.
5: I heard that Maddie got excited about the route and saw it as like this mystery that needed to be solved. That was cool.
0: There's hard moves the second you pull off the ground. It starts with this steep, uncomfortable, awkward crack. Really physical and burly, and it just gets your entire body drained in four bolts of climbing. You're plugging in knee bars and just getting quick little shakes, really trying to conserve energy. The most difficult section is 35 feet up the wall.

0: Good take.
1: It took me days and days trying to figure out this cryptic beta.
0: Readjust on the right hand, this massive cross.
1: You put in a left knee barb, and you make a really uncomfortable clip. Grab a right hand side pull. It's a tight position, so you feel like you're gonna explode from the wall. Lever up on your knee and cross to this pinch. I had always just heard of the pinch. Like no one can figure out how to climb around this pinch. It's probably V13. Some of the most unique movements I've ever done on a sport climb. It took me 2 seasons to just get through that lower section.
0: Fuck.

0: that make it so much less user-friendly than rifle. In the summer, it's baking hot in the sun. In the winter, you gotta hike through snow. I think you kind of need somebody that actually loves you to be willing to sacrifice that much to help you send.
1: Nice, babe. Come on. This one is quite the project. I'm proud of him for taking it on.
2: The route just has boulder problem stacked on top of boulder problem from start to finish. No! The upper section is really involved.
1: Nice. Come on.
2: So many different places that you could fall.
3: Ali.
2: Which I did. The last sequence is the hardest red point crux ever. You're grabbing these skinny pinches that make your elbows just instantly stick up straight in the air.
4: So, how's it feel?
5: Feels amazing. Probably do it next try. If not next try, then next year. If not next year, then

0: I climbed the bottom section of the route almost without any mistakes. And I remember like getting up into those last two holds at the very end of the climb. My elbows didn't quite go up like they had in the past. Feeling really in control. Stick the jug. Feeling this surge, it's I don't know, it's like, it's the best.
1: For Maddie to do this route is such a huge deal. I could just tell when he got to the top that it was one of the biggest moments in his climbing, and it was cool to witness.
2: Thanks for coming up here with me all those times.
1: I mean, there were definitely times when I did not want to go up there, but it's cool to be part of the process.
0: It's been important to me to represent Colorado climbing. I feel like I kind of owe it to the people in my community to give back. And if that means revitalizing one of the most historic crags, then that's amazing.
3: The wildest places on the planet. The athletes who live for the challenge.
4: It's like ultimate fighting with a rock.
5: You have to get over that primal fear.
3: From alpine legends
6: 62.
7: Come on, girl.
3: To unlikely heroes.
8: 3, 2, 1.
3: We've brought cameras to the ends of the earth to capture these incredible stories.
9: You try to climb to the center of the universe.
3: Of victory. Failure. And perseverance.
9: It's time to dig deep.
10: Come on, you want this.
11: Come on now.
3: Yeah. Join the great adventures of our time as they step into the unknown.
12: No gear, don't fall.
3: Risking it all to achieve the impossible.
5: It's part insanity and part genius.
13: I'm good!
3: Welcome to Real Rock.
14: We're down in Devon in the southwest of the UK, and we're going to be trying a bridge crack.
15: I'm worried.
16: Whose idea was this?
15: I don't remember.
14: Speaking to Tom about this, I was like, how do these things happen? Like, where did this idea come from?
17: Tom and Pete are two of the world's best crack climbers.
18: Come on.
17: They're certainly the most obsessed crack climbers in the world. And it's a little bit odd because they come from a place which doesn't really have cracks.
19: In the UK, the rock isn't right for crack climbing. We don't have proper splitters. So me and Pete travel all over the world trying to find the most difficult, inspiring lines.
20: I've always liked the technical aspect of crack climbing. Stacking your fingers, your hands together, figuring a way to like shape your body and fill the space.
17: They've done all the hardest routes, they've done the hardest finger cracks, hardest hand cracks,
20: yeah,
17: and of course the roof cracks.
19: We went and did the first ascent of Century Crack, which was the world's hardest wide roof crack.
21: Oh my God.
20: The media started calling us the white boys. Since the Century Crack days, we've always been looking for the next really big roof crack.
19: And thinking that we're going to find it in Yosemite or in the desert.
20: But we never thought we would find it in the UK, on the underside of a national motorway.
19: Nice, Tom. It all began in the whole COVID lockdown.
22: From this evening, I must give the British people a very simple instruction. You must stay at home.
19: Here in the UK, the lockdowns were really strict. No travel was happening, projects were over, and we had nothing on the horizon. I did have the cellar underneath my house.
20: Session, back in the cellar.
19: Back in the cellar.
6: Okay.
20: During the pandemic, Tom's cellar was the only way to feed that crack climbing addiction.
6: Absolutely busting my ass.
7: Come on, come on, just squeeze.
6: Yes!
20: Yeah, that's it. Come on. Yeah, nice. Yeah, good.
6: Cool. That's a wrap.
19: Yeah.
22: No, this is not the time simply to end the lockdown this week.
19: We started to think that, yeah, we would basically be stuck in the cellar forever, climbing on wooden cracks. As time went by, I felt imprisoned, basically. And everything just feels like it's pretty depressing. But then I spot a post by a Scottish climber, and he's found this bridge with cracks across the underside. It seemed like something better than my cellar, and I began to search the local bridge cracks. I came across one particular image where I went, I think that could be a potential roof crack over a canal.
20: The first bridge we ended up climbing on, we kind of like realized, oh, this is a thing. Bridges are made with cracks in them. Like, that's how they're constructed.
19: This is looking tricky to possible.
6: Come on. Go big.
20: I knew this crack was going to be hard. It seemed like really thin pans. I wasn't massively confident that I was actually going to make it across, to be honest.
6: Come on.
2: It'd be easier to walk across, isn't it?
6: It is. Come on, Pete.
20: If you do fall off this canal, it's totally filthy, murky. You don't know how deep it is. You can't see the bottom. You can't see anything that's in there. There could be old shopping trolleys. Car tires, barbed wire.

0: I just got like too tired too quickly. I fell in. Tripped.
1: You look to these bridge roof cracks and you think they're just concrete, they're not gonna climb that well. But then as soon as you get on it, you go, this is great climbing.
2: Yeah, that'd be good hard route, wouldn't it?
0: Yeah. We're starting to find more of these things out there.
1: It was just like fulfilling a crack need.
3: Come on.
0: Yeah.
4: Yeah, good.
3: Yeah. Come on, dude. Yeah.
0: Nice. How is it, Tom? Come on. Friends were contacting us and saying, oh, can we come along? And definitely more people got into it.
1: We started to play around with cams and a rope, really treating it like a proper trad climb.
5: Bridge cracks are just perfect splitter, so it's like exactly what you're looking for.
1: You've got just continuous moves, you get like into this rhythm with it all. And we realized then that this was the next level in terms of crack standards and, you know, where this the whole game could go.
4: Are you saying that this is the future of climbing more than
1: It's
4: real climbing?
1: It's almost better than real climbing. Once we realized that we could go bigger and bigger, we thought, why not look for the biggest and most inspiring line?
5: And we were saying, like, oh, imagine if there's a bigger one than this, like a multi-day thing, something huge.
1: At that point, the lockdowns started to ease a little bit and climbers started to travel again.
0: For me, life was going a little bit back to normal.
6: Nice.
0: I headed to Norway.
6: Hello.
0: Because my girlfriend lives there. And I was psyched to get back onto some real rock climbing.
7: So we're living the good life now.
6: Mm-hmm. Mm.
0: But Tom couldn't let go of the roof crack bridges, I don't think.
1: To me, this just felt like a mission incomplete. And I just couldn't get it out of my head that somewhere in the UK, we could find the ultimate line, the dawn wall of bridge roof cracks.
0: And Tom's personality, he's like all in, no matter how bizarre or random it is. So I think he was going like a little bit mad.
1: I ended up going into the Matrix. Maps, Google Earth, bridge engineering, technical drawings, trying to find out what types of bridges were possible.
4: You hit a pillar.
1: I found a couple of bridges, but there would always be problems. Like, there's no access to the underside of a bridge. That's not quite right. The cracks wouldn't be continuous and so dirty. Or the sizes would be wrong.
4: That way it's not great.
1: Not the perfect day. And then a friend of mine told me about this bridge down in Devon. I just went to go and scout it out. What I found was beyond what I ever really thought was possible.
8: Pete, seriously, we have just hit the fucking motherload. I have not been this excited in literally 20 years. This is unbelievable. This, guess what size it is? Freaking hands. Glory hands. Look at that thing. Oh my God.
0: My first reaction to the clip was Tom was not gonna let it go and I would be going back to the UK, whether I liked it or not.
8: I found it, Pete. This is a freaking proj.
6: Are you sure you're going the right way here?
9: Yeah.
6: Straight on? Left.
9: Oh,
1: hello.
9: Ooh. Hello. There it is.
10: See what I mean? Big, innit?
6: Yeah, it's really big.
0: Holy crap. This thing is absolutely massive. The biggest, most splitter, most insane crack I've ever seen.
1: It's one of the biggest bridges in the country. 2,500 feet long, nearly as big as El Cap in Yosemite.
0: It's like El Cap, but like that.
9: You look a little bit worried. This is gonna be epic, I know.
0: Yeah.
1: First off, we had to start up small. We just wanted to get up on the crack with our gear, test it out, and see whether we'd be able to climb it. To access the base of the climb, we had to cross a swamp. We found this old tent that was just left abandoned.
11: What's your plan for this?
8: You know, like on tank landings in Normandy, when we invaded France, and when we hit the beaches, we just rolled out these, like, blankets for the attack. This is my Normandy landing. Just gonna roll it out over the nettles. Oh, it's so deep.
12: It's bubbling.
8: Ooh, there's an object. This is pretty unpleasant.
12: I think I'm going to take a different tactic now. Easing I've watched in. Somebody else do it.
1: On this recon mission, we just wanted to figure out how the climbing would all work. You have to wear goggles because you're constantly being showered with dirt.
11: Setting off on just a little short jaunt.
5: Using something called cupped hand jams. A normal hand jam is like this, but then a cupped hand jam is just a little bit more cupped out, harder than you want it to be.
1: The edge of the crack was quite sharp, so once you've done a lot of hand jams, you're starting to cut through the skin on your forearms and on the back of your hands.
4: Oh shit, sorry.
1: So we came back the next day with a whole new plan for the tape gloves.
12: Three layers of cardboard first, a normal tape glove over the top, hand jamming glove goes on the palm, on the back, full rubberized, and then I'm actually gonna slide that on over the whole lot.
5: Right little mitts, aren't they?
4: Okay, take them.
1: There was definitely a pain element, but it was such good climbing.
4: Yeah, come on.
1: And we started to realise that maybe we could just manage to pull this off.
4: Good.
12: That was promising. It's got to be possible.
5: So, Pete, what's happening?
12: Police have turned up.
5: Oh.
12: Go down and see what it's all about.
5: Are you nervous?
12: We just speak sensibly.
5: Yeah, be sensible.
12: Yeah, we're a sensible pair.
13: I think the concern at the moment is the motorway more than the canal and stuff like that. Yeah. He's quite happy with everything, so...
5: Yeah. Okay. Yeah, no, cool. Yeah, cheers.
13: Just wait for the last one, catch his breath. He's obviously unfit.
1: In the UK, we get really lucky with our police being so friendly.
13: Cool. Mate, honestly, it's fine. No dramas. Nice to meet you all. Nice.
12: Yeah,
13: enjoy your day. I'll shake your hand, even though it's dirty. Cheers, guys.
12: Thank you.
1: The police hadn't explicitly said no. We couldn't believe it. It felt like we got a get-out-of-jail-free card. Once we realised it was back on, we're just 10 out of 10, all guns blazing.
5: Right, racked up. We decided, let's go for it and just go big, see what happens.
12: The tactic is that we just go big wall, ground up.
1: We're going to be sleeping up there, eating up there, and it's going to require multiple days of climbing.
12: Oh, I just need to get a few pictures under the belt. A lot of laps in the cellar for this.
5: So the way we're doing this bridge is in 10 metre pitches. A 10 metre pitch is 8A or 513B.
12: Nice, Tom. Good work.
11: Oh, I felt a bit tired.
5: Could actually be around 80 pitches.
4: 80?
5: 80. Yeah, so a lot. Because it's so big, we're going team tactics. The second will aid.
12: Okay. You good?
5: Then that second will climb lead 10 metres.
12: Nice one.
1: The car noise was very annoying. Like, it's really hard to communicate.
4: Yeah, I think so.
5: As a lorry drives by, the crack kind of sort of like flex.
1: It's fully moving and rocking, so you can see in the crack.
5: Which is a new experience. So when you put your hand in the crack, big trucker drive over the top, for maybe 5 seconds, it would flex down.
14: It's like a constriction, and my hand got stuck.
5: It'd pinch your hand, and you'd sort of be like, oh, great, bomber hand jam. Let's place a piece of gear here. Pull off the piece of gear, and then by the time it unflexes, you're just like, oh, it's unflexing. And you're just like, ah, no.
0: I reckon it took us 5 hours to get to where we are now. We're 1/6 of the way, yeah.
8: Bit of pain coming through on the hands.
0: So at the end of the first day, the climbing was going well, but we did feel a little bit tired, a little bit worn.
8: Death by 5,000 hand jams.
0: Yeah, exactly.
5: I'm just wondering, is the body actually going to hold up?
1: We climbed so much for one day. The end was so far away. It seems unimaginably big.
4: It is cold.
1: One of the issues that we faced was we couldn't really haul sideways our food, water, portage all the way along the route. So we recruited a local climber from Devon, Tori.
15: I've driven over that bridge 1,000 times. So when I heard that they were climbing underneath the M5, it seemed like a fun opportunity to support the guys and see something just so bloody random.
0: Put this ledge over there.
8: Ready?
0: Yep.
5: Usually when you set up a portal edge, you have something to put the back against, whereas this was totally free hanging, so it was just like a blooming swinging cot.
0: That's it! Get it in! Yes!
15: We'll go for Hawaiian, and I'm not sure about the fiery. I'm carrying the poo out.
16: Hello!
15: I got pizza!
16: Thank you, Tori!
0: Thank you!
16: Legend!
0: Oh, look at that.
16: Oh, yeah.
0: Can you smell it?
16: Oh,
0: that looks really good. This is absolute luxury, you know.

0: getting up in the morning and it's just like straight onto 513 roof crack.
1: It's just, I feel like everything's just swollen.
2: I mean, I've worked with Pete and Tom in the past and I thought they were pretty nuts then, but this is definitely, one further level of nutsness. That sounds terrible. Cut that. Jesus. I mean, who else in the world could do this? Who else in this world would want to do this?
0: Nice, Tom. Wow. Nicely done.
3: And on the second day, there's kind of a commute path for cyclists going underneath the bridge. As we got closer to that point, there were people looking up. It was like, what the hell is going on?
4: What are they doing? But why?
5: It's just so random. Two guys crawling along the underneath of a motorway bridge. What's that all about?
6: How do they get hooks up there in the first place? Oh, I see.
7: And then they've come all the way to here, so it's day two.
6: Oh, crikey.
7: The aim is to get to the other side of the
6: wall. Yeah. Mad. Absolutely mad. And then,
8: yeah, finish
5: off. I kind of wish I was up there. I really do.
8: Nice up, Pete.
9: Does his mother know? Because if she doesn't, she's in for a bit of a shock.
8: There's people watching. Yeah. Hello!
10: The first 2 days on the project were relatively straightforward. The crack was a predictable size. All of the pickups from the ground just went quite well.
7: Hey, I've got your pizza.
8: Oh, thanks so much. Amazing, thank you.
7: No worries.
10: But day three, we pass over this big, extensive swamp and marshland. There's no access from the ground at all. You can't get in by boat, you can't get in by foot.
11: We have to get to where the river crosses. Otherwise, we're stuck above marshland.
7: So that's it. That is the last time I'm going to be able to help them until they get to the other side and the river. Good luck, boys.
10: That day, we needed to achieve quite a bit of climbing, but quickly, things started to go pear-shaped. The size of the crack becomes utterly terrible. It's right down to a width where you can barely even get your knuckles in. You get a section of like 3 jams and it's okay, and then you get 3 jams and they're terrible. Every move feels like a little sort of crux to work out. We've made a big assumption that the crack was going to stay the same width the entire way long.
8: Fuck's sake.
10: And that was wrong.
8: Okay. Wanted to go a bit further, but I'll just fucking get a massive burn on.
3: And now we're fully committed to the reed bed.
0: Tight blues, baggy blues, golds, tight golds, and it just like messes everything up because you've got like one tape job for blues and then suddenly you get to golds, which obviously should be really easy, but your tape glove's too big, so then you can't fit it in, so then you take a layer off.
12: Off with the palm glove.
0: And it's like, oh, back to blues again.

0: think I got about 4 meters along this pitch before I shouted take, and you know, I built a belay.
1: Well, I got pretty far.
2: You're like in touching distance.
0: So demoralizing.
1: Oh my god, that's terrible.
3: I nearly fell off just trying to place that car.
2: I could see. Yeah.
4: Okay, we're officially having a little bit of a nightmare.
0: Here we are. We're marooned above the reed bed.
5: I remember me and Tom looking at each other and saying, like, oh my goodness, what are we doing? type thing. You know, and just like, I can't believe we're on the underside of the M5 and it's day 3. Oh, I don't know, it's just another one of those stupid random ideas, but we're committed now, aren't we?
6: The boys are about halfway through the day and they've been stuck in one place for probably about an hour and a half, maybe. They've got to get this side of the marshes for us to get to them.

0: Pete tried the crack feet first.
1: That's on, Pete.
0: It was a real light bulb moment because just the way you weight your hands and your feet, it just changes it slightly on certain sizes.
2: Yeah. So the hands feel maybe not necessarily quite as good, but the feet feel really good because you can get them in much further.
3: Amazing.
0: After that pitch, it got back on track. All the way along, we just say, it's one more move, it's one more pitch.
4: Big milestone. That is the edge of the reed bed. So I'm happy about that.
5: Just before dark, the boys got themselves over to the water. We managed to organise a kayak.
6: Smell like shit.
1: Hello!
5: Oh, man. Looking up at them, they looked so tired. You could really see the weight of what they were doing. They just looked ruined.
1: Thanks very much. Amazing. Cheers.
7: Thank you.
8: It was quite a tough day today, I would say. Oh, man.
0: We'll see. We'll see how it gets on.
2: See you in the morning.
0: Yeah. Mm. Shoulder is not good.
2: No.
0: Numb it out.
8: Yeah. Let the drugs do the work. And then we'll all be good. I fucking hope so. Good.
0: Setting off on that last day, the crack was the right size again.
1: Good, Tom. Nicely done.
5: The last morning, a little crew turned up. Local climbers just wanting to see the guys at the finish line.
4: Kind of getting close.
8: Yeah.
4: Isn't it?
9: Like 4 days later, like I can almost touch them. It's amazing. Although it's kind of ridiculous, but it's stupid, it's also a world-class climbing achievement. And they're actually going to do it.
2: On the very, very last pitch of the climb, probably just because he could see the end in sight, Tom was fully going for it.

0: at the end of the route, you haven't got some peak of a mountain to top out on. It's basically a mirror image of where you started. You're struck with this feeling of total absurdity. But for me and Pete, our mission was to explore the limits of crack climbing, and I felt like we did.
1: When they got down, I wanted to give them a big hug. They stank. Like, if the camera could pick up a smell.
2: They really stink.
3: The beauty of this was it made us think a little bit differently, like, huh, find what you're passionate about. In all sorts of weird places. Yeah.
4: Yeah, under a bridge.
3: Yeah.

0: the wildest places on the planet. The athletes who live for the challenge.
1: Come on, I'll stick it, dude.
2: It's like ultimate fighting with a rock.
3: You have to get over that primal fear.
0: From alpine legends.
4: 62.
1: Come on, girl.
0: To unlikely heroes.
5: 3, 2, 1.
0: We've brought cameras to the ends of the earth. To capture these incredible stories.
4: To try to climb to the center of the universe.
0: Of victory. Failure. And perseverance.
4: It's time to dig deep.
6: Come on, you want this.
7: Come on now.
0: Yeah. Join the great adventures of our time. As they step into the unknown.
5: No gear, don't fall. Again.
0: Risking it all to achieve the impossible.
3: It's part insanity and part genius.
5: I'm good!
0: Welcome to Real Rock.
2: Parts of myself I've always liked.
8: Your arms are too skinny. Your breasts are too big. Your face is puffy. You don't look like an athlete.
9: It's all about image.
2: What do you need to know about me? My name is Beth Rodden. I'm now 40. My favorite color is blue. Baby blue, if we're getting specific. When I was 19, I came to Yosemite to climb full time. I started dating Tommy Caldwell. I freed Lurking Fear. We did the first free ascent. I was making a name for myself. Young girl, free climbing El Cap. This is what I want to do. This is bringing me a lot of happiness. Ah! If you look back on it, I think like, wow, we accomplished so much in rock climbing in a decade. We were living the dream. People saw like the magazine covers or the videos, but they didn't know what was underneath. When I first started climbing, it was the most fun thing I had ever done. Look at the sunglasses. Looking good, Beth. I loved the freedom of it, the movement of it. And then I just started competing. Once I started seeing other girls my age that were climbing really well, I really started to compare myself to them.
8: Someone else is better than you.
2: I would hear climbing mentors and heroes talk about how they would lose 5 pounds before every competition, and then they would gain it back afterwards. And I thought, well, I can be even better than that because I can lose 5 pounds before every comp, and then I won't gain it back. And I remember looking at girls that had their periods and thought, like, oh, I never want to have to deal with that. Should I then have probably at 15 or 16 like bloomed and I put that off with what I was doing? Yeah, for sure. But and so that's how my mind worked. Like if I had been more disciplined, I wouldn't have ever had to get my period type of thing. I would have been skinny enough that whole time. When I was 18, I stopped competing and I started really just focusing on outside climbing. Honestly, part of that transition to like really focusing on outdoor climbing instead of comps is because nature kind of took over and I did start gaining weight. I equated so much of how I performed in competitions to a number on the scale. If I can't be 85 pounds anymore, then clearly I can't podium. anymore.
1: Good. Come on. You can go.
7: Suck. No, I'm just freaking weak.
1: You obviously have them there somewhere. Oh. That's a lack of strength or a lack of, like, really thinking about sucking your hips in.
7: My gut in?
2: Did I loathe my bigger body? Yes. I would eat in front of people so they would think I was normal. My way of purging was going and doing huge days to try and then achieve. If I wanted to be the best, I had to keep pushing. I always knew how big my tank was. And I felt like if I ever stopped short of emptying that tank, that somehow that was failing. The way to be the best was to just obliterate myself each day. I never liked my stomach because I've never had a six-pack or abs, or I really didn't like how short I was or that I have big bow legs. I didn't like the size of my breasts. I thought they were too big. I felt very unathletic. I always also didn't like my skinny arms because I didn't feel like a real climber. Back then, nobody talked about struggle. I could never really open up and say, all my self-worth hinges on doing this route. That was very taboo. Even though when all these other feelings come in, of like, this is so much pressure and maybe there's more to life, you're like, no, this is the dream.
1: Ah! Yeah.
7: Ah!
1: Come on.
7: Ah! No!
1: Oh, no. No.
8: This is not hard. It's only hard for you.
2: Climbing hard was my path to feel worthy. I've been working on a climb for about 40 days now. It's been a tough one for me. If I could do another 514, if I could do the first descent of a 514, if I could put up the hardest trad climb in the world, and that would somehow fill this void and lead to happiness. Would never give up on something, ever. Regardless of the damage you're doing, why would you if you know this is possible? You just keep going. That's what is celebrated. This is the dream. You just don't try hard enough.
1: Yeah. Come on, man. Almost there.
2: I should have trained harder. You're not a real athlete.
8: You're gonna get left behind.
2: You're gonna get left behind.

0: Not long after Meltdown, Tommy and I got divorced. It was the darkest period of my life. I don't know. You know, Tommy and I had been this machine for 10 years, and all of my hard climbs in that period were done with him. And so I felt like this was my chance to prove that I could do it without him. If I can just climb something, you'll still be a good person.
1: You're too fragile.
0: I latched on to Magic Line. Magic Line hadn't been repeated in 20 years. On the morning that I would have probably done the route, I tore a tendon in my finger. And I think that's the footage that you have.
2: Why are you filming me? It's so mean. Why? I told him to depend on it and let it, you know? I don't need the pony to have to be true, but I keep proving to myself that I... Coming to the end of your career sure sucks.
0: My body just started falling apart. There's a direct link to the disordered eating and how my body broke down. That's not a blurry line.

Randy is my husband. He's a very good climber, but he also has this like normal life. At first I was observing him and his friends and I was like, they seem genuinely happy going out to dinner and maybe not climbing tomorrow. And I'm like, are they genuinely happy? It was just like this very slow process of realizing that there was more to life than just climbing hard, and you didn't have to be on this one track. But I didn't really start letting go of control over my body until I became pregnant. It was like this whole total mind shift for me. Like, I need to actually nourish my body. It was just like, right? It was so nice in many ways. While I was pregnant, I was like, well, I'm clearly pregnant. Like, I'm not gonna go out and climb 514. Like, I have an excuse. But as soon as I had Theo, I felt that internal pressure ramp up again. My excuse was gone.

0: when you have a child, they're there with you all the time. When you see a kid looking at you and they're absorbing that, it is very apparent what you're modeling to them.
1: Nice work. Hi-ya.
0: Now I was the one setting that perilous example. I decided that I wasn't going to be ashamed of my body anymore. I started saying these things out loud for Theo's benefit. It takes a lot, though, to change always being critical of yourself. That dialogue was in me for over 20 years. If I'm not climbing well, I used to say, it's because you ate too much or you didn't train hard enough. And now when I'm out there, if I'm not climbing good, I try and appreciate the things that are good.
2: Good, well done.
1: Oh, that's cool.
0: It kind of becomes habit.
3: Yeah, come on, it's good. Deep breath, you got this.
1: Oh, God!
4: Yeah,
1: man.
4: Come on, in there, rescue that
3: hand. Good job!
1: Man, oh man, I did not think that was happening today.
3: Good job.
1: Oh, thank you.
0: This was the first time in however many years that I finally felt comfortable in my own skin. I needed to put it out there. This is me now. I remember one day that I was climbing in a sports bra. I just had such a lovely couple hours. So I just took a picture of it and wrote about that. I was really scared putting it out. I was scared to hear the reaction. I wrote the caption and I was just like, send. And then I was like, Godspeed. I'm going out of cell phone coverage. With the very first post, I was not prepared for the hundreds of comments. If you have a body that climbs, then you have a climber's body. Oh, that's a good one. Well, that person should like go into taglines or something. From everyone about their journeys gave me the inspiration to keep sharing mine. It felt like we were all on this bigger journey together. These are the hands that helped get me up Meltdown. This whole body freed LCAP 3 times. That stomach grew a human. Your breasts nourished that human. Your body's beautiful just as it is.
1: You got this.
0: It felt good, yeah. Oh man, I got pumped. Quite pumped. Would I have enjoyed the ride and my accomplishments more had I had more grace for myself? Yes. I hope that at some point, this isn't brave to talk about. It's just normal.

0: wildest places on the planet. The athletes who live for the challenge.
1: Come on, stick it, dude.
2: It's like ultimate fighting with a rock.
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0: From alpine legends.
4: 62.
1: Come on, girl.
0: To unlikely heroes.
5: 3, 2, 1.
0: We've brought cameras to the ends of the earth. To capture these incredible stories.
6: You can try to climb to the center of the universe.
0: Of victory. Failure. And perseverance.
6: It's time to dig deep.
7: Come on. You want this.
8: Come on now.
0: Yeah. Join the great adventures of our time as they step into the unknown.
9: No gear, don't fall.
0: Risking it all to achieve the impossible.
3: It's part insanity and part genius.
10: I'm good.
0: Welcome to Real Rock.
11: Never seen something that hard climbable by a human being, which is Shard.
12: What can I say about Shard?
13: He's this incredibly talented climber.
11: Yes, Shard.
13: He's barefoot.
11: Alimek. Oui.
13: And he can do stuff that no one can do.
11: Allez, Charles. Allez, Charles. Allez, allez. Allez, Charles. Oui, oui. No! Putain.
13: And all he's trying is the hardest projects.
9: Allez, Charles. Allez, super. Allez, allez, allez, allez, allez, allez, encore, encore. Encore, encore. Ouais, super!
14: Oui, monsieur. Y'a quoi?
13: He's just this character that everyone wants to know about.
15: I remember seeing videos of Charles as a young kid in Fontainebleau and being like, whoa, this is crazy. What am I watching? He seems like this Jungle Book character. Barefooted, really skinny, looking like Mowgli, climbing blindfolded. Down climbing a boulder. It's not anything you've seen before, you know what I mean? You're like, holy shit. Who is this guy? Isabel and I went out climbing with him in Fontainebleau, and it's amazing to watch.
16: For me, actually, it was kind of like queasy. Because I wasn't used to it. I was like, this is freaking me out. Like, he's grabbing with his toes. Nobody else has really done that.
15: When he visited Colorado, he was climbing on all these really hard boulders and just broke the beta.
17: You can get a knee bar start. Up, there you go.
18: Wow.
15: And everybody watching him was like, what is happening?
17: Nicely done, dude.
15: He put up a problem down the street from my house.
17: Nice.
16: It's super sharp, tiny edges. Come on. And he's just crimping with his toes.
17: Come on. Come on, strong now.
15: The way that he moves is baffling.
17: Wow.
15: You're just like, dude, how did he even do that? How did he get his foot up there?

when he was here in Ticino, I remember it was funny. The most famous boulder is the wagon. I was trying it for 4 years, over 100 days.

0: Allez, Charles. Allez.
1: This boulder that I've been dreaming of for so long.
0: Allez, allez. Yes.
1: It looked so easy for him.
0: Allez, Charles.
1: He knew he had it. We all knew that he was gonna do it. But he told me, yeah, dude, that's the easy boulder for me. So he bailed. He decided to go back to France, to his projects in Fontainebleau. He was like, yeah, my projects are better than this.
2: Fontainebleau is a vast forest, 1 hour south of Paris. More than 10,000 boulders are in the forest. It's a very magical place, and the rock is made for climbing. Bouldering was born here in Fontainebleau a century ago, and there is a long tradition of artistic climbers pushing the limits.
3: Ce sont 40 années que je grimpe à Fontainebleau. 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Et je pense que c'est dans la démarche de Charles aussi.
2: Here in Fontainebleau, people are curious about Charles, but he's a very elusive character.
4: It's like a legend. It's really like that, it's a legend. I think that the people speak too many about Charles. Even things that are not true.
2: They are asking me what he's doing, Charles, what is his project.
4: Where he lives or what he eats. So like, easy questions, you know, but what do you think on Charles? Maybe it's so much complicated to explain that.
2: A lot of people don't know that he's living, in fact, in the forest. If you want to know him, you have to go in the forest and to find him.

I grew up in a village near Fontainebleau, and my father was a climber, so he took me climbing since I'm a child. When you start rock climbing, people tell you, all you need is a pair of climbing shoes. Turns out it's wrong. I was a teenager and my feet had grown out of my shoes, so I tried climbing barefoot. And it was fun. As I grew up, I got better at climbing. You know, when you do all the boulders around, you say, oh, what's next? I try to do them barefoot. Of course, you feel the rock more through your feet. It's better if you want to grab pockets with your toes. Or, yeah, some specific holds too, but mostly it's harder though. So that's a good challenge.

0: not needing climbing shoes. I don't need to buy them or carry them. It's simple.
1: And I think it's cool to live like that.

0: in the past few years. All he's trying is 9A or up boulders. So he tries stuff that's just way ahead of the limit of bouldering.
1: At some point, it gets boring to try something that you're certain you can do. So, yeah, try something I'm not sure I can do. Maybe someday.
0: He's tried this single move from an underclink to an underclink for 4 or 5 years, you know? And the best tries were just like touching that crimp. When you look at it, it's so obvious that it's not possible. But he just keep trying the single move over and over.
1: When I feel good, I try this, like maybe once a month, just to see if I make progress.

0: think that was my best try ever.
1: Dude, I was like, oh my god, he's grabbing it.
0: It was like, shh, and like grabbing nothing. But that's a little progress. And I'm collecting chestnuts for the winter. C'est pas mal de les bouillir ou de les griller. 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This is mint, nettles, apples. This is the kitchen. It's just a chimney and an oven I made. The idea of living in a cave, I just like to do that. It's closer to the boulder, so I don't need a car and I don't need to work either. So I can just climb whenever I want and do other whatever I want. 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I have enough free time and yeah, my mind isn't too busy, so I can learn things like singing.

0: And I try to learn picking up plants to get food. 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
1: Ce sera dans la soupe ce soir.
0: It allows me to discover things.
1: Maybe not this one.
0: If I want to make wine, I can just make it.
1: Look at this.